0: Normal is broke and common sense is weird. 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Hannah is with us in New York, Syracuse, to be precise. Hey, Hannah, what's up?
1: Hi, how's it going?
0: Better than I deserve. How can we help?
1: Yep, so my husband and I are on baby step two, and I have a husband who is way more of a spender than I am, and it's gotten to the point, we started the plan in January, and it's gotten to the point where I am now having to put money aside in a savings account, diverting it from my paycheck, because if I don't do that, he ends up spending it. And it's become very
0: difficult. How old is this child?
1: He's 33.
0: Mm-hmm. Okay. Does he actually have a psychological disorder, or is he just immature?
1: So our income has... So 2 years ago, we were close to, I want to say, 125. And in the past year and a half, our income has gone up to 275 a year. So there's been this massive shift in the amount of money coming in, and whenever we talk about it, he's very dismissive of it. He feels like it's fine, we make plenty of money, and you know, we'll pay the debt off eventually. So we've never been able to get on the same page with that, and that's why I'm calling.
0: Okay. Well, I mean, you can't hide the liquor under your bed to keep your husband who drinks too much from drinking. You have to address the drinking problem. And so this is a behavior problem and a marriage breakdown, and there's not a tactical step that you can do to fix that. And so it's got, you know, if I were in your shoes, I'm going to force the issue because I disagree. I've tried. I worked at it really hard. I tried to out-earn my stupidity. I'm really good at making money. And I never was able to make enough to be, or my income was bigger than my stupidity. Congress is trying it. They're not able to either. And your husband isn't able to either. And so the arrogance that goes with that, that says, oh, I make a lot of money, I'm bulletproof. I've experienced that. I've looked at that idiot in the mirror. I know what he looks like. Looks like me. And so it doesn't work. It's not practical. And it's not addressing, you know, this lack of self-discipline. It's like, okay, I'm in good shape, and so I can eat whatever I want to eat and get fat. You know, that doesn't make sense. You know, it's like, no, that's not where the good parts of life come from. They come from learning to delay pleasure for a greater good, not just being hedonistic and buying anything I want to buy whenever I want to buy it. And pushing, filling up my cart on Amazon and hit submit, submit, submit, submit, and think that's where happiness is found. Instead, you know, actually achieving some goals. Now, you don't have to live on beans and rice if your income's gone way up. Maybe there's some things you can do, depending on how intense you want to be on things, but you need to at least be intentional. And when you're panicking to the point that his behavior is this bad, that you have to, quote, hide the liquor bottles under the bed, it doesn't work. You're still going to get drunk.
1: Right.
0: So you guys need to see a marriage counselor.
1: Okay. I figured that was the answer.
0: Yeah, if he's dismissive of you to the point that your vote doesn't count and he can't hear this concern and address the concern and come to some kind of mediated point where, okay, we are going to spend some money, but I'm willing to write down and agree to the money we're going to spend, then that's fine. I mean, in today's world, Sharon and I can buy most anything we want to buy. But we still don't without A, talking to each other, and B, making it part of a holistic plan. And so...
2: Right now, you've got our money, but it's his plan. He does what he wants. It's not our plan. You guys never aligned on this. It sounds like you never were aligned with your financial values. You value being debt-free, and he doesn't give a rip.
0: And the extra income can gloss over the cracks that are in what's going, you know, in the relationship and in how he's treating you. and even how you're treating him. And so instead, okay, I want to treat you in a place of honor and respect. The only way I can feel comfortable doing that is that we are being mature about how we're handling this, and I don't feel like we are, to the point that I'm wanting to hide money from you. That's weird. You know, you really have to address this.
2: Yeah, the problem is it takes two emotionally mature and healthy adults to follow a plan and do it together. It's really hard to do it alone. You can kind of drag the other one through it. You can try to do it on your own, but man, it's going to be a grind.
0: Yeah, and we just don't, you know, all the data that we've got now from having done this for 45 years, this coaching people, the data is pretty thorough, and the data tells us if you want to have a high-quality, long-lasting, sustainable marriage, a quality marriage, not a perfect marriage, but one where we introduce conflict and we resolve it, and we're aligned to certain values, and we like each other as a result, and we want to hang out, not only love each other, but we like each other, and we want to hang out together. But that takes work and alignment and constant adjustment, and that's why we admire people that have been married 50 years and didn't kill each other, you know? It's like, you did, how did you do that? Because I think I'd be dead by now, you know? It's like, right? And so, and the same thing with wealth. We don't see people building wealth. I mean, again, very often, but statistically, the data says that couples that work together, very high probability of actually becoming wealthy.

0: personal finance. And so we get to deal with all of our trash. And, you know, that all of us have, and George and I are authentic and tell the truth about, you know, our own stuff. And, Rachel is, all the people that are on here, all the Ramsey personalities are. It's one of the things we do is just go, hey, this is a human problem. It's not a math problem, because it's personal finance is 80% behavior, only 20% head knowledge. So relationships and how you function in them, huge indicator.
1: Yep. And if you add more people in, it multiplies the drama, the complexity, the emotions around it. So you really need to be aligned in order to win.
0: Oh, wait. You're saying children throw fits and want stuff?
1: Yeah, the tantrums aren't going to help, especially when it's coming from a grown adult. That makes it even more difficult.

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0: Alyssa is in Manchester, New Hampshire. Hi, Alyssa. How are you?
1: Good. How are you?
0: Better than I deserve. What's up?
1: I just have a question regarding taking a loan out against the house. Would it be smart to do that, a refinance, in order to pay off $14,000 worth of car, what we owe on the car?
0: Absolutely not.
1: Because we're just accruing more debt, right?
0: Yeah, you're not paying off the debt. You're just moving it. So what is your household income?
1: 40.
0: Okay. And you owe $15,000 on this car?
1: Yes.
0: What's the other car worth?
1: We only have one car.
0: Okay. And what's the interest rate on this?
1: I think it's 6.
0: Okay. That's not too bad. I was afraid you were going to tell me 18.
1: No. Okay.
0: You only have one car?
1: Yes.
0: And what's the car worth?
1: I think it's worth $24,000.
0: And you owe $15 on it?
1: Mm-hmm.
0: Hmm. And your household income is $40.
1: Yes.
0: Hmm. Well, what I would do is sell it and buy a $9,000 car and not have any payments.
1: Hmm. Okay.
0: And then I would, with no payments, how much are your payments?
1: They're $470 a month.
0: Okay. And then for the next 10 months, I would pay myself a payment, 11 months, and I'd have $5,000, and I'd go buy another car so that we had two paid-for cars, a $9,000 car and a $5,000 car, and no payments.
1: It's actually a good idea.
2: Do you see how that just broke the cycle of payments in your life?
1: Yes.
2: Pretty incredible.
1: Yes.
0: Now, here's the thing. You don't have to panic because you're not about to get repoed. You don't have to give the car away. I want you to get $24,000 for it. I don't want you to sell it for $19,000.
1: Okay.
0: Because you need that $9,000 so that you get a good car as your main car. And then while you're driving that good $9,000 car, then you get you save up and get a $5,000 car. And here's the fun thing. It's not necessarily how life works, but from a math riddle perspective, if you just want to say like those old, remember, they may not have had them when you were in school. When I was in school, they had math word problems, and we had to solve the problem. They told a little story, and you had to solve the math problem inside it. And so make it kind of into a math word problem and say, all right, if we had a $5,000 car 10 months from now that was paid for and a $9,000 car 10 months that was paid for, 10 more months from now, we could sell the $5,000 car for $5,000 and put $5,000 cash with it and have a $10,000 car. And 10 months later, we could move the $9,000 up to a, or 14 months later, we could move the $9,000 up to a $15,000. And we could have a $10,000, and, you know, if you map that out and kind of play it out, that's about 36 months I just outlined there. In 3 years from today, you could be driving a paid-for $15,000 car and a paid-for $10,000 car. If you just keep paying yourself one car payment of $500 a month, which you're already paying somebody else that car payment. But you're going to have to be on a budget to do that. Because once you don't have to pay the bank to avoid repo, it's harder to save money than it is pay payments, discipline-wise.
2: Yeah. I'm curious, do you guys have any other debt?
1: We have school loans. My husband has school loans, Carlos.
2: How much?
1: We have about, I want to say it's $47,000.
2: Oof. Is he the only income in the house right now?
1: I do get a disability, but he works at the post office, yes.
2: What was his degree in?
1: He didn't end up graduating.
2: What was he pursuing at the time?
1: Video game development.
2: Hmm. Well, the income is the other lever to pull here, because these student loans, they're going to be hanging around. You can't get rid of these things.
0: You can get a degree in video game development?
1: Apparently so, yes.
0: He didn't, but people can?
1: Yes.
0: Wow.
1: Yeah.
0: Like a 4-year degree?
1: 4 years, yes.
0: Okay.
2: Someone's got to make them.
0: I am officially an out-of-touch boomer. Just put me in the category. Just put me in the boomer bucket. I never thought I'd see the day.
2: I'm sure it's a newer degree. But you can make good money doing it.
0: You'll have I knew that, but I always thought it was just somebody that kind of was self-taught techie.
2: Yeah.
0: That
2: like a developer who went, oh, I can figure out the
0: game. Or like somebody that played Call of Duty so much that it became their duty or something. I don't know. I mean, I just thought it was kind of learned that way. I didn't think it was, I didn't know there was an actual four-year freaking degree. I wouldn't be surprised that a technology place maybe had a certificate or something in it. But I'm a little shocked that somebody's actually offering a four-year degree in video game development. Hmm. It is a big industry. I guess it's logical. It's just it shows how out of touch I am. That's what I'm, how irrelevant I am. All right, Gideon's in Phoenix. Hi, Gideon. What's up?
3: Oh, nothing too much. How you doing?
0: Better than I deserve. How can we help?
3: So I'm a college student. I've got an employer-sponsored IRA, 401k, excuse me. Mm-hmm. I'd like to start a personal IRA because I won't be at this job forever, and I'll need to roll the 401k into my IRA. How would you recommend I go about doing that?
0: Well, your rollover IRA will be different than the IRA that you add to. There'll be two different account numbers. Rollover account numbers don't technically combine with individual IRAs that are opened. Does that make sense?
3: Mm-hmm.
0: And so, but I, if you are interested in doing some investing and you want to learn about that, you could get in touch with one of the SmartVestor pros that we recommend. It's really not that big a deal. It's not that hard. I mean, have you ever opened a bank account?
3: It's been a while, but I think so.
0: Okay. How old are you?
3: 19.
0: Okay. Well, it's about as much paperwork plus a little bit of opening a bank account. Like if you go open a checking account or you go open a savings account, you have to fill out 4 or 5 pieces of paper and, you know, put your social down 4 or 5 times and that kind of thing. And it's like, you know, they and then poof, you have an account. And the same thing's true of opening an IRA. See, an IRA is not technically an investment. You're actually picking a mutual fund in this case, that was what we're recommending, to put the money in. And the IRA is the blanket, the individual retirement arrangement is what it stands for, the blanket that wraps around the mutual fund and keeps it warm from taxes. The IRA itself is not an investment. It's how the investment is treated for taxes. And you want to make it a Roth so that it grows tax-free. What year of school are you in?
3: Okay. I'm going into my, well, it's kind of weird. I did some dual enrollment, so I'm technically a sophomore, but because I did classes early, I'm also technically a junior.
0: Okay. And so what are you studying?
3: I'm getting my Bachelor of Biblical Studies and Missions from Crown College of the Bible in Tennessee.
0: Mm-hmm. Mm-hmm. Good. And how are you paying for all of this?
3: I'm working through it, working through college. My parents are helping a little bit, but I'm working mostly.
0: Good for you.
3: Saving up.
0: Good for you. Well done.
2: Okay. Do you have a Roth option with your employer for that 401k?
3: I don't believe so. It's just a 401k. I put in 3%. They match. That's all.
0: Okay. That's okay. Let me back up 3 steps and say before you did a 401k and before you did an IRA, my first concern is that you graduate with a degree that is usable in the marketplace, that you can go get a job and make a living with that set of information, and that you pay cash for that degree. If you do that, that is a better investment than a mutual fund.
3: Yes, sir.
0: Knowledge is the tools in the tool belt. Not the degrees, but the knowledge in your tool belt is what makes you, sets you apart in the marketplace, and you will be worth more than that mutual fund will be ever. So I'm more concerned that you do that first before you do either one of these other things. But if you're already doing that, then and it sounds like you're on a ministry track, which is wonderful. Good. And then, yeah, have a 401k. And if you want to add to that in addition to an IRA, that's good.

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0: You ever feel like a rat in a wheel with your money where you just run, don't seem to get anywhere? If you reach the point on that you're sick and tired of being sick and tired and you're ready to say, I've had it, then you start asking questions on this show. And you start going, okay, Ramsey, what do I do to get from here to there? What is the shortest distance between running like a rat in a wheel and actually having some money where I'm actually controlling my destiny, where I can retire with dignity and not have to eat Alpo at retirement because I counted on social insecurity? Hey, there's a plan. Work your whole life and count on the government, which is well known for their ability to handle money, to take care of you. Well, that would be stupid. So once you kind of break through that stuff and you go, I don't think so, and you're ready, what's the shortest path? Well, we call it the baby steps, and we've helped millions, tens of millions of families become baby step millionaires by working through this process. And, of course, they do it with a plan, and the plan is a budget, and it's called Every Dollar. 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In 15 minutes, you're going to find your first few thousands of hidden margin, money that you're just pissing away, and you can actually start doing something with it. Actually be a grown-up and stuff. And we'll show you how to do it. You can download Every Dollar for free in the App Store or Google Play, and then you can call here. We'll help you, but you won't really need to because it'll tell you the same exact stuff George and I are going to tell you. Sophie's in Brooklyn. Hi, Sophie. What's up in your world?
1: Hi, Dave. Hi, George. Firstly, I just wanted to say how much I appreciate the way that your show and Ramsey, while being, you know, faith-based and in values, is still inclusive and useful and relevant for those who maybe don't share all the same beliefs and values. I think that's rare in media today, and after listening to your show for the last 4 years, I feel like I'm much more able and open to respect and appreciate the opinions of those that don't share those. So thank you not only for what you've done for me financially, but also helping me become, you know, less of a dumb bigot.
0: Wow, that was cool. What a great phrase. You're awesome. How can we help you?
1: So my question is around giving with intentionality and being generous with integrity. Currently, my giving, it consists of three charities that I've selected based on sort of my values and things that are important to me, and they're on automatic, you know, monthly debits. And it feels like I'm just ticking a box each month versus being intentionally generous. You know, as mentioned, I'm not part of a faith-based community, but I love what I hear on the show about tithing. You know, this idea of giving to a community with shared values where you are both involved in and can tangibly see how those funds are used.
0: Yeah.
1: I'm currently on baby steps 4, 5, and 6, on track for 7 in the next 6 months, and want to make sure that as I'm approaching, you know, becoming outrageously generous, I want to make sure I'm doing it with integrity and intentionality. So,
0: I love your question.
1: To someone just, like me, and
0: just an excellent.
1: How do you detect? Sorry,
0: that's okay. It's an excellent question. Thank you. Very, very well thought out.
1: Thank you.
0: Okay, so, as you said, what we're going to suggest is you find something that aligns with your values and something that, and honestly, it's something that kind of makes your heart beat. Okay, this thing matters to me for whatever reason. Either it's something in my history or something in my family's history, or I just care about it for some reason, and it makes my heart, because, you know, the weird thing is that not everything that's valid is going to be yours to do. Some things that are valid, they're not yours to do. They're somebody else's because they care about them. So I want you to find something that does do that. And then what we have done at Ramsey in the family is, it started out with, we were looking at that, and then we wanted to get a touch more sophisticated and really look into how that particular charity was operated.
1: Yeah.
0: For instance, let's just say you were giving to something that was feeding hungry children. You were worried about food security. Okay, then you would want to know that a high percentage of the donation is actually going to feeding a child, not the bonus plan of the president of the charity. And so you
1: right.
0: You can look at their books if they will disclose them. If they won't disclose them, we don't give to them.
1: Okay.
0: If they're ashamed of where their money is going, then we Ramsey don't give to them. So if they're transparent, then I can look and I go, hey, you know, 10-15% of their income goes for administration and salaries and overhead to operate the thing, and the other 85% or 90% or 75% or whatever goes to the actual thing, the drilling of the well to create the clean water for that community or whatever it is you're doing, right? I don't want that flip-flopped. I don't want 85% going to salaries and 15% going to the hungry kids. I don't want to give that $100. You follow me?
1: Right.
0: So I'm looking at the way the things operate,
1: so
0: how
1: helpful.
0: Well it's operated. In our case, we don't give to ministries or charities that borrow money, because that would be inconsistent with our family's belief. It would make us seriously hypocritical. Now, that wouldn't necessarily be true of you. You could decide if you want to do that or not. But I'm just saying, that's one of the things we've decided. So then, back to your original question, what we do is we set some things on autopilot like that, where we're automatically giving just out of, not necessarily because the thing is tickling us every month and tickling our heart and making us smile every month, but instead we just want that rhythm of generosity to be there as a part of who we are as people, not as a part of the thing. Then that's one bucket. The second bucket is we do look for some things that make us cry. That when we give to it, we read the letter from the person later and we cry. And I really want some of those. And then the third thing we do is that we allocate a small amount, and some of it is not a small amount relative. It's not a small amount, but it's a small amount relative to the total budget of the foundation. My daughter runs the foundation, and she's authorized to just randomly bless something. And I carry a pocket full of hundreds, and I may just randomly bless something. If I'm standing at the gas pump, and I'm looking at a lady, and her kid's clothing is not great, and the tires on her car are bald, she's probably a single mom, 52% of which live below the poverty level, and God might speak to me and say, buy that lady's gas, and roll her car over there, and put some tires on her car. And I got enough money in my pocket just to go do that one. And those are so fun. That's the most fun you'll ever have. Because that's really in your face.
1: I remember listening to an episode where you shared that. And I also heard an episode where you said you were in Australia. I'm Australia and you love the Australian people. And I said to myself, if I saw Dave in a restaurant, I would be buying him dinner to say thank you.
0: Oh, you're
1: but
0: sweet.
1: I hate you on the random acts of
0: the random acts are actually the most fun. Because you're right there in the face of the thing. The second most fun are the ones where you hear back later and say, you know, we just did a huge fundraising event at our farm the other day for a sex trafficking interdiction organization, meaning they send the ex-military guys in and get the girls out of the situation, and sometimes very forcefully. And it's basically really and truly saving somebody's life. And so we just did a fundraiser for that. And you meet some of those girls that were dragged out of that and saved. Oh, my gosh. You know, there's no ticking a box on that. Your heart's changed forever. You know, and so on. You can mention that with a whole bunch of different charities or ministries that are out there. So you probably want some different kinds of buckets.
2: Some spontaneous,
0: to kind of keep your generosity pump moving.
2: And get some ones you can get involved in. The closer you get to it, the more intentional it's going to feel.
0: Yeah, exactly.
2: So see if you can serve them. We have ministry time here where we actually can go do that for a week.
0: We're least likely to give to some big, invisible thing where we have no connectivity to them at all. I mean, we do give to some large ministries, but we end up with some connectivity in there somehow. I want our family somehow to get the psychological income from the generosity.

0: If you're planning a summer trip, you're probably spending a lot of time getting everything ready because responsible people prepare for things that matter. And travel has a way of reminding us life can change fast. 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
8: Hi, I'm Kathy Bates. People sometimes ask what I've learned in my two...

0: Thanks for joining us, America. So the net worth calculator is happening, George.
1: Oh, yeah. Coming up in a few episodes, I'm going to be walking through the latest data on net worth by age. It's sort of America's financial report card, if you will. And I want to know how our audience stacks up. And here's my bet. I bet you that our audience has a much higher average net worth than most of America. So here's the challenge. We're going to include a link in the show notes of this episode to our Ramsey Net Worth Calculator. Here it is. Go calculate your net worth. Let us know in the comments your age and your net worth, wherever you're watching. We're going to compile

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1: Alyssa is in Manchester, New Hampshire. Hi, Alyssa. How are you?
14: Good. How are you?
1: Better than I deserve. What's up?
14: I just have a question regarding taking a loan out against the house. Would it be smart to do that, refinance, in order to pay off $14,000 worth of car, what we owe on the car?
1: Absolutely not.
14: Because we're just accruing more debt, right?
1: Yeah, you're not paying off the debt. You're just moving it. So what is your household income?
14: 40.
1: Okay. And you owe $15,000 on this car?
14: Yes.
1: What's the other car worth?
14: We only have one car.
1: Okay. And what's the interest rate on this?
14: I think it's 6.
1: Okay. That's not too bad. I was afraid you were going to tell me 18.
14: No. Okay.
1: You only have one car.
14: Yes.
1: And what's the car worth?
14: I think it's worth $24,000.
1: And you owe $15 on it?
14: Mm-hmm.
1: Hmm. And your household income is $40.
14: Yes.
1: Hmm. Well, what I would do is sell it and buy a $9,000 car and not have any payments.
14: Hmm. Okay.
1: and then I would

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0: We are Red Eye Radio. He's Eric Cronin, and I'm Gary McNamara. Good morning. So yeah, that's one of the things over vacation, you know, because you're not doing the show every day and you get to observe and do a lot of different things. And I just went, wow, you know, so many things on the left, almost everything on the left right now is completely and totally delusional, and everything is based. I mean, it just verifies what I have learned and observed over the decades upon decades upon decades upon centuries that I've been alive, is that, selfishness, jealousy, and envy is what drives the liberalism and the socialism of that party. It yes. makes it easy
1: right.
0: to justify being a victim when you're not a victim.
1: Right.
0: Gratitude, to me, is such a big key in having a happy life.
1: Yep.
0: It really is.
1: It is.
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0: All right, let's get a mulligan to start the week. You got to hit the on-air button. Good morning. This is the WPRO First News. It is bright and early on our Monday morning stories. We're following, just heard the red eyes talking about it. It was a tear of the aorta that took Lindsey Graham suddenly over the weekend. Mitch McConnell, meantime, a proof of life picture released over the weekend. Big search in the night in a Fall River. A teenager reported in the water south with Tupelo Pond. Also had a big search, unfounded, gratefully, up at Lincoln Woods over the weekend. Red Sox head to the break. They had their best road trip in nearly 50 years, sweeping away the miserable Mets. WPRO AccuWeather, it is a beautiful sunrise. Heat wave conditions, though, are building in for the middle part of the week. It looks like we're headed to the mid-90s for tomorrow and Wednesday. Let's kick off the week with, well, dead air, but let's kick off the week with your full forecast details. Good morning, I'm Bill Haberman. This is the WPRO First News, yes indeed, at 5 o'clock. 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Dr. Jim will get rid of those mosquitoes and ticks in your yard. They're online. 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Here's again Joe Lundberg with the WPRO AccuWeather Forecast. Hey, Joe.
1: Good morning, Bill. We're going to start out the work week with some comfortable weather today before the heat builds rather quickly for tomorrow through the midweek period. We do have a heat advisory that goes into effect at 11 a.m. tomorrow and it lasts through 8 p.m. Wednesday. Today, mostly sunny. A nice warm breeze this afternoon, or high 83. And tonight will remain warm, clear to partly cloudy skies, low 69. Here comes the heat out of the Midwest and Northern Plains into our area tomorrow. Sunshine and some clouds, breezy, hot, and more humid with a high of 94. Wednesday, sunshine, some clouds, breezy, very hot and humid with highs in the mid-90s. The record is 99, set in 1995. Thursday will remain partly sunny and hot, but the humidity drops, the high 91. For Friday, sunshine and some clouds and quite warm, but a little more comfortable, the high 87. With WPRO's exclusive AccuWeather, I'm meteorologist Joe Lundberg.
0: All right, Joe, looks like we're headed into the soup again, especially for tomorrow and Wednesday. For today's southwesterlies, enjoy today. Southwesterlies gust to 20 knots out on the bay this afternoon. Waves running between 2 and 3 feet. It was a nice weekend, huh? Particularly yesterday. Beautiful day. 84 degrees, our high temperature. That was a morning high with the sea breezes kicking in. Again, we got there right around 11:30 Sunday morning. That's it, by the way. 84 bullseye. That's the normal high this time of year. No precipitation during the day on some days. It's looking like a mostly dry week. Again, those drought concerns continue after all of the rain that we had last week. Sunrise on the way. We'll get a good look at it. 5:23. It is beautiful dawn over southern New England. Sun is going to set at 8:20 this evening. Let's head across the state. Skies clear all of Rhode Island this morning. Temperatures have slipped to the upper 50s to the north and west, also down along the south coast. Seeing offshore, by the way, they're starting at 51 degrees out on the vineyard. That's, again, comfortably cool to start the day. Again, this is not going to stick, though. Temperatures, again, upper 50s, low 60s across the state. Calm winds, clear skies, all locations at a beautiful dawn here in southern New England. It's 61 degrees to start at Newport, 59 at Westerly, 58 degrees at Smithfield. Barometers rising, winds are calm, skies clear. It's our favorite temperature here in Providence, 63 WPRO degrees. 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Your top stories this morning. The RIHI Home Improvement Specialist News Center from South Carolina. Lindsey Graham's people say it was a tear in his aorta that took his life suddenly over the weekend. The South Carolina senator, this is setting off a scramble, as you can imagine, both at home in South Carolina and in Washington. Let's bring aboard ABC's Stephen Portnoy.
2: Paramedics were called to the senator's home here in D.C. on a report of a man suffering chest pains. Hours later, his office said Lindsey Graham died from a brief and sudden illness. The 71-year-old was just in Ukraine 2 days ago, visiting with President Volodymyr Zelensky. He was due to appear on NBC's Meet the Press this morning. President Trump on social media calls his ally and frequent golfing partner a true American patriot and one of the greatest people and senators I have ever known.
0: And again, that's ABC Stephen Portnoy reporting this morning. Also in Washington, Mitch McConnell's people have released, for lack of a better word, a proof of life photo over the weekend. Swing aboard ABC's Wayne Caput with more on his story this morning.
3: McConnell finally broke his silence in a statement that included a photo of him holding the current edition of the Washington Post, perhaps to put to rest conspiracy theories. He's now in a rehab facility after being in the hospital since June 11th with an undisclosed medical diagnosis. He says he's been private because, as he put it, folks of my generation often hesitate to share the vulnerability that comes with growing older. He's 84 and now says he suffered a fall last month. It left him briefly unconscious. Wayne Cabot, ABC News.
0: All righty, Wayne, let's get the latest on the war now. The U.S. and Iran both claim that they control the Strait of Hormuz after another weekend of attacks across the Middle East. The Springboard ABC's Selena Wang. It's a long way from Barrington in Washington.
4: The U.S. blaming Iran for those continued attacks on ships in the Strait. U.S. officials had expected Iran to publicly commit to stop attacking ships in the Strait after weekend negotiations in Oman. But instead, Iran says it opened fire after several ships used unapproved routes and ignored warnings from its Navy. And now declaring it's closing the Strait until the end of American interventions in this region.
0: NBC Selena Wang reports this morning from Washington. WPRD's time is 5:06. A news here at home now. It's trouble on the water. A late night search underway. Fall River Southwood, top of pond. Reports of a teenager in the water there. That search is continuing this morning at Lincoln Woods last night. An hours long search was called off. There was reports of a drowning there. That's at the only pond there. And gratefully, though, those reports appear to be unfounded. Back to Fall River, they're marking a year since the Gabriel House assisted living fire that took 10 lives. Still don't have an exact cause of that fire that started in one unit there and spread to the rest of the facility. Memorial service is planned outside of Gabriel House tonight at 6:30 in Fall River. Let's continue now. More New England news on our Monday morning. It's July the 13th, second full week of July as we head toward the middle part of July. It looks like the nursing strike will be over at Brigham and Women's Hospital. It was actually a one-day strike followed by a lockout there. 4,000 nurses hit the picket lines on Monday. Management extended the work stoppage through today. They had claimed to honor contracts with 1,300 temporary replacement nurses. And as we mentioned, it was a tough weekend on the water here in Connecticut. A 15-year-old girl at East Hampton has died after a medical emergency while she was paddle boarding, they say, on the pond, the Crystal Pond at Eastford in Connecticut. There was also a drowning in Randolph, Massachusetts as well. Police were called out Sunday afternoon for a swimmer in distress in the water on Pond Street there, according to the district attorney at Norfolk County in Mass. WPRD's time is now 5:08. U.S. news this morning. There's plenty of weather news to start. We're going to be making weather news again as the heat returns tomorrow with a new heat wave in the forecast for the middle part of our week. Residents in Philly are cleaning up after severe storms over the weekend. This is reporter Krista Worthington.
5: Fierce winds as the fast-moving storm rolled through the city. And this video, taken by a driver in Winfield, shows heavy rain beginning to flood the roadway near 57th and Lebanon Streets just before 3 p.m. Just a few minutes later, in the same spot, several cars were underwater. And this was the aftermath. Part of the roof of this Philadelphia Housing Authority building was torn off. 30 people are now displaced.
6: Well, I thought we got hit by lightning. That was my initial thought, but I'm like, wait, the power's still on.
5: The city is providing them with temporary shelter.
0: That's reporter Krista Worthington reporting from Philly. In the meantime, a woman has been found dead in Missouri after heavy rainfall battered parts of that state. Let's head off to the National Weather Desk now and ABC's Hannah Vatan.
7: In Missouri, at least one person is dead and more than 350 people had to be rescued after 6 to 12 inches of rain triggered flash flooding. Black Hawk helicopters were brought in to rescue more than 200 children and staff from a summer camp.
8: One of the cabins, like, you couldn't even see because you could only see, like, the tippy top of the roof.
9: You just feel so helpless as a parent.
7: The National Weather Service calling it a once-in-a-thousand-years event.
0: And that's ABC's Hannah Vatan, the National Weather Desk. Let's continue on with the heat as well. The heat wave is building across much of the U.S. with triple-digit highs expected in the Southwest and Great Plains. Again, as we mentioned up top, that's going to spread here into New England starting tomorrow. Here's ABC National Meteorologist Leslie Lopez with more.
10: Anywhere from California all the way up into the northern plains, even into the Midwest, now expanding into Michigan and also areas of Wisconsin. That extreme heat will bring up temperatures into 100 degrees for International Falls. I do want to point that out. They haven't seen 100 degrees in over 100 years. That's right along the Canadian border. So impressive to see this heat moving way north and breaking some records, all-time records in Salt Lake City, along with areas of Billings, Montana.
0: ABC National Meteorologist Leslie Lopez. In Atlanta, judges set a plea in sentencing hearing for a teenager Taser killed four people at a shooting at Appalachian High School in Georgia. Judge scheduling a non-negotiated plea and sentencing hearing coming up later this month, a week from Friday on the 24th. In New York, the Guggenheim is among a number of buildings testing positive for Legionnaires' disease. City Health Department released a list of 31 buildings ordered to clean and disinfect their cooling towers. More than 50 people have been sickened on the Upper East Side. None have died. Last year, 7 people died in an outbreak in Manhattan. Had another bison attack over the weekend at Yellowstone National Park. It's good to keep your distance from those animals. A lot of tourists do not. Here's ABC's Melissa Adan.
11: The man and his grandchild stopped to take photos of the bison. Seconds later, the massive mammal then charges, chasing the family around trees before the man is thrown multiple feet into the air, seriously injuring him. The grandfather is lucky to be alive. Millions of people visit Yellowstone every year to see the park's famous wildlife. Unfortunately, this is not the first time we've seen bison charging tourists.
0: And again, that's ABC's Melissa Adan reporting this morning. Let's head around the world from Bangkok. A fire that engulfed a beer hall over the weekend has killed at least 27 people. Firefighters said the fire was reported midnight Sunday. Footage shown online showed first responders battling a huge fire and plumes of smoke coming out the front door of that bar, which is in the northern part of the Thai capital, Bangkok. Typhoon Bavi has weakened to a tropical storm, but it's brought strong winds and heavy rains to parts of China. Storm made landfall over the weekend in Zhejiang, prompting massive evacuations in Shanghai and the cancellation of hundreds of flights there. In the meantime, the death toll remains at least 12 in wildfires in Spain. Fire breaking out at the coastal resort of Almeria in Spain, scorching about 25 square miles of forest and a farmland. Authorities say most of the victims, who are believed to be tourists, died after ignoring shelter-in-place instructions. In the meantime, much like here in the U.S., Spain and France experiencing intense heat with temperatures at about 104 degrees. Israeli fire in Gaza has killed at least 6 Palestinians, including a 9-year-old girl. It's a drone strike on a blacksmith shop in Gaza City neighborhood on Sunday that killed at least 4. Israeli military acknowledged hitting the area, saying was targeting terrorist infrastructure. Shooting at a Toronto street festival killed 2 and wounded 4 over the weekend. Police say it was initially an active shooter warning that was issued. The deputy fire chief of the Toronto police, that's the police chief there, says 2 guns were recovered after the incident that occurred at the St. Clair Festival in Toronto over the weekend. Vietnamese police have detained the captain of a speedboat that capsized off southern Vietnam, killing 15 Indian tourists. The boat was carrying 32 people and 4 crew when it overturned near Phu Quoc Island there. The skipper is under investigation, they say, for violations of waterway safety regulations. King Charles meeting with Prince Harry and his family for the first time in 4 years over the weekend. They were trying to repair a rift that has persisted since Charles' youngest son and wife quit the royal life and moved here to the U.S. Harry, Meghan, and their 2 children, Archie and Lilibet, met over the weekend with King and Queen Camilla at the Highgrove House, which is a country estate to the west of London. Coming up, as the WPRO First News continues, WPRO Business News on the way. Meteorologist Joe Lundberg is going to have the latest on another heat wave arriving starting tomorrow here in New England. Your top stories are coming up next. Also, sports is on the way as well. How about the Red Sox, huh? Headed to the break. Best road trip in nearly 50 years.
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0: Early traffic trouble to the south of, on southbound 95, south of the Route 4 turnoff. We have a crash past the exit 2 exit. Both of the lanes of the highway are blocked there. And we have police and fire on the scene. This is in Warwick again, 95 southbound. You're getting by on the shoulder right now. Again, it doesn't look like there are major issues, but you're going to come up on that pretty quick. Again, just the shoulder is getting by 95 southbound in a crash that is just off the exit of Route 2. Again, that's just past the Route 4 as you shift off to the left there. So again, both lanes block. I'm 95 southbound in Warwick. We'll keep you up to date with the very latest. WPR News time is 5:16. The WPR AccuWeather forecast. Enjoy today. It's going to be a beautiful day today. And it was a nice weekend that we had here. Temperatures low 80s today. It'll be pleasantly warm. We'll hold it around 70 tonight. And again, here we go. The high heat is getting back in here, especially for tomorrow and Wednesday. Heat advisories have been issued. Mid-90s on the way both days. It looks like we'll make the heat wave official on Thursday. We'll be cooler and less humid, though. Temperatures, again, right around 90 degrees. That would be on Thursday. Upper 80s on the way as we break the heat wave on Friday, headed into the weekend. As always, your full forecast details are on the way in just a couple of minutes as the WPRO First News continues. We are rolling on now. WPRO Business News, again at 5:16. On our Monday morning, oil prices have jumped. Overseas markets are lower. Again, as the fight resumes between the U.S. and Iran, Brent crude and West Texas Intermediary out 5% in overnight trading. On the markets, the Kospi in Seoul was down 7.5%. Wall Street was up on Friday as the market continued to show its appetite for winners of the artificial intelligence boom. Let's bring aboard Nathan Bove, who joins us this morning. Nathan from SOA Financial with the Money Talk Morning Market Preview.
19: Good morning. The S&P 500 rose on Friday, bolstered by a couple of big tech names to notch a weekly gain. The S&P recorded a more than 1% advance on the week. The Nasdaq also finished the period higher, notching a gain of more than 1%. The Dow, on the other hand, fell 0.5% on the week. South Korean chip maker SK Hynix made its U.S. debut on Friday, opening on the Nasdaq and last trading up roughly 13%. The IPO raised $26 billion and was the largest foreign stock sale in the U.S. since China's Alibaba in 2014. While chip stocks have seen some pressure recently, they've had a massive run-up this year. In 2026, Micron has already surged more than 200%. Lam Research, Marvell Technology, and Intel have all more than doubled year-to-date. Oil prices jumped in early morning trading as Iran expanded strikes on Gulf states following attacks by the United States. Brent crude futures climbed 3% to $78.35 a barrel. I'm Nathan Bove of the SOA Financial Group. 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
0: All righty, Nathan, we will indeed, as always. Also, Donna SOA Allard joins WPRO's Dan York with the Money Talk Market Wrap. We do that every day just before the 5 o'clock news here on WPRO. A couple of other business notes internationally. Volkswagen CEO says he's trying to avoid closing plants, seeking to turn around the automaker's performance. Based in Germany, of course, Volkswagen facing pressure to cut costs at home and increasingly around the world, trying to break into the Chinese car market. Here in the U.S., a legal settlement to the U.S. would require the Keystone Pipeline operator to pay a civil penalty of $27 million for an oil spill in Kansas in December of 2022. This is Canada-based South Bow. It also spent $40 million to prevent future

0: Day, sunshine today, breezy and warm this afternoon, high 83. Clear to partly cloudy and warm tonight, low 69. Sunshine mixed with clouds tomorrow, becoming breezy, hot, and more humid, high 94. For Wednesday, more sun than clouds, breezy, very hot, and humid, high 96. Thursday, partly sunny and hot, but with lower humidity, high 91. Friday, more sun than clouds and quite warm, high 87. With WPRO's exclusive AccuWeather, I'm meteorologist Joe Lundberg.
1: Southwesterly, a gust of 20 knots on the bay this afternoon, Joe. Our waves are going to run between 2 and 3 feet. We have our 5 a.m. observations in. Clear skies all of Rhode Island. Temperatures remain upper 50s to low 60s to start the day. Again, some winds are very, very light out there, if not calm. Starting the day, 58 degrees down on the south coast at Westerly, 61 across the water at Newport, 59 degrees now to the north and west. The barometer steady, winds are calm. Skies are clear as the sun begins to rise. Our current temperature now is 62 degrees. Coming up as the WPRO First News continues, WPRO Sports on the way. Going to start down there in Queens. Red Sox, their best road trip in nearly 50 years as they sweep away, have to call it what it is, the miserable Mets. Sports is next. 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
6: I don't know about you, but my social media feeds are flooded with lotions and potions and gadgets, all promising to unlock different components of longevity. But if you log off, take a step back from all the hype, you'll find that the actual keys to a longer, healthier life are hiding in plain sight. There are four of them. Number one, nutrition. The Mediterranean diet really is the gold standard. Number two, exercise. You should be getting 150 minutes of moderate intensity exercise or 75 minutes of vigorous intensity exercise every week, plus strength training and stretching. Number three, sleep. Sleep is when your body and your brain repair themselves. You should be getting 7 to 9 hours a night. And finally, number four, often gets forgotten, socialization. It's not a bonus, it's a necessity for a healthy life, finding a sense of community, purpose, and belonging. I'm Dr. Sanjay Gupta, helping you live a better life.
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1: 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It is time again for WPRO Sports. Huh? Boy, we wrote the Red Sox off for dead. They still may be, but they're headed to the All-Star break. Their best road trip in nearly 50 years. They got a big assist on this one from Francisco Lindor in Queens. Boy, the Mets had a rough year. This one looked like it was over in the top of the ninth inning. Red Sox won out. Guy on first base.
13: And a double play ball that could end it, but Lindor boots it, and they'll get no outs.
1: Oh, my. As Mets TV, as the Sox say, thank you very much. They rallied a tie Sunday's first half finale in the ninth inning. They won it then in the 10th on Anthony Ziegler's sacrifice fly. How about Garrett Whitlock, too? He made a stand up in the bottom of the 10th with a zombie runner on second. Red Sox complete a 9-0.

0: No road trip for the first time since 1977. Man, that team could hit 3-2, 10-inning win. Again, sorry to say, Tommy, the miserable Mets.
1: It's amazing. I mean, it speaks high volumes to the character that we got. I mean, we're just a bunch of dogs. We want to win. Like you said, you can't ever count us out.
0: Again, that's Anthony Sigler on Nesson after the win. The All-Star Games in Philly tomorrow night. Sox will be in action Friday night. They're going to have the Rays. They jump right into it. The Rays will be in Friday night. Rays right now in charge in the American League East. Final note, Red Sox winners now 14 of 16, 17 of 22. They've climbed from last in the American League to a half game of the final wild card spot. Enjoy it while we have it, right? Yankees, meantime, huh? How about the Yankees? Late inning magic for three straight comeback wins in Washington. Cohasset's Ben Rice at a two-run triple in the top of the eighth inning. Yankees three straight come from behind wins late as they sweep away the Nationals 5-3. Yankees have won four in a row for the first time since June, completing a three-game sweep since they overcame a deficit in the ninth inning and two other deficits in at the eighth. A couple of other regional notes. At Vegas, Brockton's A.J. Devanta at 23 points and 7 rebounds. Wizards beat the Kings 104-85 in the NBA Summer League. Bishop Feehan's Brody Bamilla slips to the third round of the MLB draft over the weekend. He was taken by the Rangers with the 89th overall pick. This followed word last week that the Rainham Fireballer, who hits 100 miles an hour in the radar guns, was dealing with new elbow issues. 2 weeks till training camp, still no home for former Patriot Stephon Diggs, who went on social media over the weekend, says he believes he is the best number two wide receiver available on the market. FIFA's Gianni Infantino says world soccer may increase the field to 64 countries for the 2030 World Cup. Semifinals start tomorrow in Dallas. France and Spain will meet tomorrow afternoon. Then it's England and Argentina Wednesday afternoon in Atlanta. National League says Christopher Sanchez of the Phillies going to start the All-Star game at home for the National League. He'll be opposed by Dylan Cease of the Toronto Blue Jays. Dave Roberts is the skipper of the National League, naming Sanchez as starter. Also, Aaron Boone had said that Wolfsburg's Cam Schlittler may be available after all to pitch in the All-Star game. He was added to the All-Star team. It was thought he was not going to be able to go, but who knows? They may give the Chiefs boy an inning or so in the big game. At the prospects game in Philly over the weekend, Tampa Bay Rays prospect Nathan Welling hit a two-run homer. The American League beats the Nationals 6-1 in the futures game. Headed to the break, the Orioles beat the Royals 8-2. They lost their top hitter in the game as the bench's Emperor Vlaze Alexander suffered a broken hand. Again, no punches were thrown in the incident. The Royals, meantime, season high 21 games under 500 for the season. Not so old friend Rafael Devers had a tie-breaking two-run eighth inning run when Goodman, the catcher, threw wildly into center field on a stolen base effort. Giants overcoming Jake McCarthy's second leadoff inside the park home run this season as they beat the Rockies 3-1. At Wimbledon on Sunday, Yannick Sinner of the Old Country, a four-set win over Alexander Zverev to win his second consecutive Wimbledon title. At Hampton, Georgia, Ryan Blaney, the winner of the NASCAR Cup Series race that was dealt with rain clear through the weekend. Over in France, Heberin Roux back-to-back wins on the women's circuit, the LPGA, as she takes the Evian Championship. The Indiana Fever, they beat the Las Vegas Aces 109-75. Caitlin Clark, 25 minutes, 12.7 rebounds, 6 assists in the game. Conor McGregor's, the kids were talking about this one. They were all up late on Saturday night. It was a stunner. Conor McGregor's manager says that the fighter did not have a previous knee injury. He blew out his knee at the very start of this and had to retire just a minute in after he opened up the match with a roundhouse kick. Again, that was a highly anticipated return, ending in disappointment when he landed on his right knee in the opening seconds of that fight late on Saturday night. Yikes. Don't forget, WPRO Talk Sports every night. Kevin McNamara's got your full sports roundup. We do that every night, 6 until 7 o'clock right here on WPRO. That's top stories on the way in 2 minutes. We'll get the latest on the sudden passing of Lindsey Graham on the way. They released a, for lack of better words, proof of life picture for Mitch McConnell. We'll get the latest on the fight in Iran. It was a tough weekend on the water. Search continues south with Tupper Pond and Fall River on reports of a teenager in the water. Those stories are all coming up. Your top stories on the way. A couple of entertainment related notes to start the day before we get to the roundup with Mike Dubusky. First, the Department of Justice confirms it subpoenaed reporters from the New York Times after they reported on security concerns involving the new Air Force One. They say before the story was published, a senior official at the FBI had contacted the Times and asked that the article be held, citing national security issues. WPR News time is 5:28.
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3: It was a weekend of family films in movie theaters. Moana made $43 million in ticket sales this weekend, below what analysts had forecast for the film's debut. The live-action remake of that family film comes just 10 years after the original animated version debuted, and just 2 years after Moana 2 hit theaters. Minions and Monsters came in at number 2, collecting $20.5 million.
4: It's good to be back.
3: And Toy Story 5 raked in $18.5 million, enough for third place at the box office. Woo! Meanwhile, the Michael Jackson biopic Michael has now officially grossed more than $1 billion at the global box office. It marks the first biopic to ever pass that milestone.
5: I love you.
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3: And happy 84th birthday to Harrison Ford today. Mike Dubosky, ABC News.
0: Alrighty, Michael, coming up, we have your top stories on the way in 2 minutes. We're down to Washington with Stephen Portnoy, the latest on the sudden passing of Lindsey Graham over the weekend. Top stories are next. 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
0: They're saying now it was a tear in the aorta that took Lindsey Graham unexpectedly over the weekend. Mitch McConnell, meantime, proof of life fixture on Sunday that was issued. Big water search taking place right now south with Tumpa Pond in Fall River. Red Sox headed to the break after their best road trip in nearly 50 years as they sweep away the miserable Mets. WPRO AccuWeather, the sun is rising as we speak. It's going to be a nice day today. Enjoy it because it is going to turn hot again tomorrow. Another heat wave is in the forecast. Looks like the worst of this will be tomorrow and Wednesday. Temperatures rising to the mid-90s both days. Little bit cooler on Thursday, right around 90 degrees. Temperatures be back in the 80s for the second half of the week, clear into the coming weekend. Let's kick off the half hour with your full forecast details. Good morning, I'm Bill Haberman. 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Meteorologist Joe Lundberg is up bright and early with us this morning as he joins us now. 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At Yard Guard, leave the pest to them. 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
15: Good morning, Bill. We're going to start out the work week with some comfortable weather today before the heat builds rather quickly for tomorrow through the midweek period. We do have a heat advisory that goes into effect at 11 a.m. tomorrow and will last through 8 p.m. Wednesday. Today, mostly sunny. A nice warm breeze this afternoon, or high 83. And tonight will remain warm, clear to partly cloudy skies, low 69. Here comes the heat out of the Midwest and Northern Plains into our area tomorrow. Sunshine and some clouds, breezy, hot, and more humid with a high of 94. Wednesday, sunshine, some clouds, breezy, very hot and humid with highs in the mid-90s. The record is 99, set in 1995. Thursday will remain partly sunny and hot, but the humidity drops, the high 91. For Friday, sunshine and some clouds and quite warm, but a little more comfortable, the high 87. With WPRO's exclusive AccuWeather, I'm meteorologist Joe Lundberg.
0: Alrighty, Joe, Narragansett Bay forecast for today on the Bay, up and down the Bay, southwesterly. Gusts to 20 knots. Our waves running between 2 and 3 feet. Got to 84 degrees, our high temperature on Sunday. That was it. Bullseye, that's your normal high this time of year, 84 degrees. The sun rising as we speak. Sun will set at 8:20 this evening. Across Rhode Island, skies are clear with temperatures running up for 50s to low 60s across the state. In Providence, current temperature now 62 degrees.
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0: A pretty significant crash just to the south of Route 2. This is on I-95 southbound. Both of the travel lanes are blocked now. You get by on the shoulder. It looks like delays are starting to build up a little bit. Again, you're still clear of going after you make the turn, of course, for the Route 2 exit. This is south of the Route 4 interchange, but again, we have all lanes blocked. The shoulder is getting by right now. It looks like another car has spun out as well just prior to the accident as seen there. Again, those delays, they come up on you quick. So if you're headed I-95 southbound to the south of Route 4, again, you have a crash with both travel lanes now blocked just after the exit for Route 2. And again, a new crash is a car that is perpendicular to the highway that is on the shoulder right now. Please be careful. 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Your top stories on the way. The Rihai Home Improvement Specialist News Center in Washington. They're now saying that it was a tear in his aorta that suddenly took the life of South Carolina's Lindsey Graham over the weekend. As you can imagine, this is setting off a scramble both at home in South Carolina and in Washington, as ABC's Stephen Portnoy reports this morning.
5: Paramedics were called to the senator's home here in D.C. on a report of a man suffering chest pains. Hours later, his office said Lindsey Graham died from a brief and sudden illness. The 71-year-old was just in Ukraine 2 days ago visiting with President Volodymyr Zelensky. He was due to appear on NBC's Meet the Press this morning. President Trump on social media calls his ally and frequent golfing partner a true American patriot and one of the greatest people and senators I have ever known.
0: And again, that's ABC Stephen Portnoy in Washington. In the meantime, Mitch McConnell's people have released, for lack of better words, a proof of life picture after he checked into the hospital last month. Here's ABC's Wayne Cabot.
10: McConnell finally broke his silence in a statement that included a photo of him holding the current edition of the Washington Post, perhaps to put to rest conspiracy theories. He's now in a rehab facility after being in the hospital since June 11th with an undisclosed medical diagnosis. He says he's been private because, as he put it, folks of my generation often hesitate to share the vulnerability that comes with growing older. He's 84 and now says he suffered a fall last month. It left him briefly unconscious. Wayne Cabot, ABC News.
0: All righty, Wayne, WPR News Time is 5:36. Latest on the war now, the U.S. and Iran each say that they control the Strait of Hormuz after a weekend of attacks across the Middle East. Head off to Washington now. It is a long way from Barrington for ABC's Selena Wang.
14: The U.S. blaming Iran for those continued attacks on ships in the Strait. U.S. officials had expected Iran to publicly commit to stop attacking ships in the Strait after weekend negotiations in Oman. But instead, Iran says it opened fire after several ships used unapproved routes and ignored warnings from its Navy. And now declaring it's closing the Strait until the end of American interventions in this region.
0: ABC Selena Wang reporting this morning from Washington. WPR News Time is 5:37. Stories are following here at home. Trouble on the water in Fall River. A search has been ongoing on South Watapa Pond. There are reports of a teenager in the water there last night. Meantime, at Lincoln Woods, an hours-long search called off on Only Pond. A report came in of a drowning there. Gratefully, though, that report appeared to be unfounded. Back to Fall River, they're marking a year since the Gabriel House assisted living fire that took 10 lives. I still don't know the exact cause of that fire that started in one of the units there and then spread to the rest of the building. We're going to hold a memorial tonight at 6:30 at Gabriel House again to honor the victims and those who were displaced in the fire. Top New England story this morning, be headed back to work. The nurses at Brigham and Women's Hospital, they went on strike for 1 day last week in a contract of fight. They were then locked out by the hospital clear through the coming weekend. News across the U.S. this morning, another weekend of rough weather. Residents of Philly and surrounding counties are cleaning up after severe storms over the weekend. This is reporter Krista Worthington in Philly.
16: Fierce winds as the fast-moving storm rolled through the city. And this video, taken by a driver in Winfield, shows heavy rain beginning to flood the roadway near 57th and Lebanon Streets just before 3 p.m. Just a few minutes later in the same spot, several cars were underwater. And this was the aftermath. Part of the roof of this Philadelphia Housing Authority building was torn off. 30 people are now displaced.
17: Well, I thought we got hit by lightning. That was my initial thought, but I'm like, wait, the power's still on.
16: The city is providing them with temporary shelter.
0: And again, that's reporter Krista Worthington in Philly. In the meantime, heavy rains in Missouri are being blamed for at least one death there. They had to evacuate 200 kids and staffers from a summer camp via helicopter there. Another 20 people rescued from a campground after high waters there. In the meantime, the heat continues for much of the country. They say another of these heat domes is going to build over two-thirds of the continental U.S. And it's going to be hot here. International Falls, Minnesota, it's pretty cold place in the winter. They expect to get to 100 degrees the first time since they've been keeping their records. In the meantime, new heat wave appears to be building over Western Europe as well, with Spain and France due to get as high as 104 degrees today. They've had serious wildfire issues in Spain. At least 12 people were killed in a wildfire near the coastal resort of Almeria in Spain. They believe most of the victims were world tourists, foreign tourists who died after ignoring shelter-in-place instructions. WPR News Time is 5:39. Other stories we are following for you. Other news of note. Again, on our Monday morning, this is the second full week of July. We are steaming toward the middle part of the month, which arrives at the middle part of the week. A new heat wave is on the way starting tomorrow. Temperature is going to get to the mid-90s for tomorrow and Wednesday before we cool it off for the second half of the week. As always, your full forecast details coming up right here on your weather station. Let's continue on now. A couple of other stories. Crews are again draining the reflecting pool. New issues there. President, again, had suggested renovations would continue for a bit. However, they've run into issues surrounding an algae bloom and pieces of new coating appearing to be peeling off the bottom. The president has blamed this on vandals. And again, a number of people have been charged, including that former Olympic rower who was taken in on felony charges. Federal judge dismissing the remnants of the government's case against the Proud Boys, who were convicted of seditious conspiracy on January the 6th. This casts several court decisions. March across Mississippi there to put pressure on investigators in the aftermath of the death of an 18-year-old who was found dead off a coastal island there under unexplained circumstances. Here's ABC's Ike Achochi.
18: The crowd gathering just miles from Horn Island, where Wells went with friends on the 4th of July and never made it back. His family is saying the story they've been given, that Nolan chose to stay behind and didn't have his phone, doesn't add up, pointing to what they say are deleted texts and empty Snapchat accounts. They've ordered a private autopsy in Washington, D.C. Investigators in Jackson County have no new update, saying they're working toward the same goal as a family, which is a transparent investigation.
0: ABC's Mike Achochi reporting this morning. As we roll on, three more people have been arrested as federal prosecutors. This is in Boston, bring new charges over a T-Red Line false track inspection scheme there. Number of people, T employees, have been charged in connection to this. Final note, new legislation in New York State could put the brakes on new data center construction there. Let's bring aboard ABC's Mike Dubusky with more on that story this morning.
3: A new omnibus package of legislation is awaiting New York Governor Kathy Hochul's signature, which would temporarily limit the construction of large data centers known as hyperscalers in the state.
19: Any data centers that are 20 megawatts and above, which are on a much, much larger scale than anything we've really seen before.
3: State Senator Kristen Gonzalez co-authored the bills.
19: We cannot afford to have a strained energy grid, and we cannot afford to pay higher energy bills if we did nothing.
3: Mike Dubusky, ABC News.
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20: A little bit of trouble to start off this morning's commute. We've got crews dealing with a crash on 95 southbound after Route 2 before exit 21. Traffic is only getting by in the right shoulder, so watch for brake lights heading through that stretch. Both sides of 95 looking good so far in and out of Providence. No trouble to report yet on 195 in either direction between the city.
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13: 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It's a universal truth. 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Dr. Tricia Pasricha wants to change that. 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It's called You've Been Pooping All Wrong. 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The first is propulsion. 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I'm Dr. Sanjay Gupta, helping you live a better life.
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0: Time of the Pair News. Time is 5:47. It is time again for WPRO Sports. So the Red Sox are headed to the All-Star break after their best road trip in 50 years. They got themselves a big assist from Francisco Lindor Sunday in Queens. Boy, Tommy, the Mets, rough season, huh? Looks like this one was over. Red Sox, runner on first, one out in the ninth inning.
4: And a double play ball that could end it, but Lindor boots it, and they'll get no outs.
0: That was Mets TV, the call, as you can hear. The Red Sox say, thank you very much. They rallied to tie Sunday's first half finale in the ninth and then won it in the tenth on Anthony Seigler's sacrifice fly. Garrett Whitlock retires three straight with the zombie runner on second base. Sox complete a 9-0 road trip for the first time since 1977. That team, they fell short, but they can hit in 77. The Red Sox 3-2, 10-inning win. Sorry to say, Tom, the miserable Mets.
30: It's amazing. I mean, it speaks high volumes to the character that we got. I mean, we're just a bunch of dogs. We want to win. Like you said, you can't ever count us out.
0: He was on Nesson after the win. Anthony Ziegler. Sox have won 14 of 16, 17 of 22. They have come back from the dead to pull within a half game of the final wild card slot. Meantime, Yankees had a good weekend in Washington as well. Three straight comeback wins for the Yankees. Cohasset's Ben Rice hit a two-run triple in the top of the eighth inning. Yankees beat the Nats 5-3. Three straight rallies in the late innings. One in the ninth, two of them in the eighth inning, as the Yankees run a winning streak to four headed to the All-Star break. In Vegas, Brockton's A.J. DePanta had 23 points and 7 rebounds. Wizards beat the Kings. The NBA Summer League play, 104-85. Bishop Feum's Brody Vamilla slips to the third round of the MLB draft, taken by the Rangers with the 89th overall pick. This followed word last week that the Rainham Fireballer, who had hit 100 on the radar gun this spring, was dealing with new elbow issues. Still 2 weeks to training camp. Former Patriot Stephon Diggs remains without a team. He went on social media over the weekend saying he believes he's the best number two wide receiver on the market. FIFA's Gianni Infantino says that world soccer may increase the field to 64 countries for the 2030 World Cup. The semifinals start in Dallas tomorrow afternoon. France and Spain going to meet in the first of the semis in Atlanta Wednesday afternoon. It is England taking on Argentina. Back to baseball. Dodgers skipper Dave Roberts naming Christopher Sanchez of the Phillies tomorrow night's All-Star Game starter. Philly is hosting the Midsummer's Classic. Dylan Cease, the Toronto Blue Jays, will have the ball. Aaron Boone, by the way, says on Sunday after the Yankees win over the Nats that Walpole's Cam Schlittler may be available after all. He's been named to the All-Star team, but he was not expecting to go. He's had a tremendous season, and the Chiefs, boy, they say now may be able to go for an inning or two in the Midsummer's Classic. At the Futures game in Philly on Sunday, Tampa Bay Rays prospect Nathan Flewelling hit a two-run homer as the American League beats the National League 6-1. The 19-year-old catcher is rated the second-best prospect in the Rays organization. Orioles head off to the All-Star break with an 8-2 win over the Royals. The bench is cleared in that game. This is after a hit-by-pitch there. Blaze Alexander took one in the hand. He apparently broke his hand. It's been a rough season for both of those teams. The Royals now 21 games under 500. San Francisco Giants overcoming a leadoff inside the park home run for Jake McCarthy as they beat the Rockies 3-1. That's McCarthy's second leadoff inside the park home run of the season. At Wimbledon Sunday, Yannick Sinner of the Old Country makes it back-to-back Wimbledon titles. It was a four-set title win over Alexander Zverev. Ryan Blaney, the winner of the NASCAR race at Hampton in Georgia after a number of weather delays there. Heron Roux is the winner of the Evian Championship that was played in France. You can get water there, no doubt. Indiana Fever in the WNBA beat the Las Vegas Aces Sunday 109-75. Caitlin Clark, 12 points, 25 minutes of that game. The kids, they were doing nothing but talking about Conor McGregor after that fight on Saturday night, which lasted just a minute 9 seconds there. It appeared he blew out his knee while attempting an opening roundhouse kick there. Again, over the weekend, his agent had said again that he had landed again awkwardly in the opening seconds of that fight on a Saturday night. Don't forget, WPRO talks sports every night. Kevin McNamara's got your full sports roundup every night, 6 until 7 o'clock, right here on WPRO.
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0: 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The WPRO AccuWeather forecast now. Meteorologist Joe Lundberg says a heat wave will build for the middle part of the week. Today's going to be a nice day today. Temperatures are going to be in the low 80s. Again, enjoy the comfortable weather because it's turning hot again tomorrow. Headed to the mid-90s tomorrow. We'll stay in the mid-90s on Wednesday with new heat advisories issued. It will be cooler for the second half of the week. We may get to 90 on Thursday again. We need to get there to get a heat wave official. Temperatures being in the upper 80s coming up on Friday. We may stay there into the coming weekend. As always, your full forecast details are coming up in just a couple of minutes as the WPRO First News continues. Top stories on the way at 6 o'clock this morning. Stephen Portnoy will join us from Washington. We'll get more on the unexpected passing of Lindsey Graham over the weekend. Also, they released a proof of life picture, again, for lack of better words, from Mitch McConnell, who remains now in rehab after a month-long stint in the hospital. Get an update latest on the fight, the U.S. and Iran. News we're following here at home. Water search underway in Fall River. Word of teen in the water at Fall River, south Watapa Pond. They're out searching out last night at Lincoln Woods as well. Apparently unfounded report of a drowning there. It's also been 1 year since the fire at the Gabriel House assisted living. It's the fire that took 10 lives last summer. Got your top stories on the way coming up in just a couple of minutes as we look back at Fall River. Gino is going to join us as well. He's up bright and early on our summer Monday morning. The news in Rhode Island's Anchorman starts in 10 minutes. WPR News Time. It's 5:56.
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16: A little bit of trouble to start off this morning's commute. We've got crews dealing with a crash on 95 southbound after Route 2 before exit 21. Traffic is only getting by in the right shoulder, so watch for brake lights heading through that stretch. Both sides of 95 looking good so far in and out of Providence. No trouble to report yet on 195 in either direction between the city and the state line.
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0: From the Rye High Home Improvement Specialist News Center. This is the WPRO News at 6 o'clock. Good morning. From Washington, Lindsey Graham's people say it was a tear in his aorta that led to the sudden passing of the South Carolina senator. So you can imagine this is setting off a scramble politically at home in South Carolina and in Washington, too, as ABC Stephen Portnoy reports this morning.
26: Paramedics were called to the senator's home here in D.C. on a report of a man suffering chest pains. Hours later, his office said Lindsey Graham died from a brief and sudden illness. The 71-year-old was just in Ukraine 2 days ago, visiting with President Volodymyr Zelensky. He was due to appear on NBC's Meet the Press this morning. President Trump on social media calls his ally and frequent golfing partner a true American patriot and one of the greatest people and senators I have ever known.
0: ABC Stephen Portnoy is in Washington, where Mitch McConnell has released a proof-of-life picture amidst his mystery illness. McConnell's office says for the first time that he fell, leading to his hospitalization, breaking weeks of silence about his condition. McConnell is 84 years old, said he was briefly unconscious around the time he was taken to the hospital. He also said he came down with pneumonia in the hospital as well. He's since been moved to a rehabilitation facility. Latest on the fight with Iran now. The U.S. and Iran both claiming that they control the Strait of Hormuz after a weekend of attacks. ABC's Allison Kosick has more this morning from Washington.
27: The U.S. and Iran entered negotiations last month based on a memorandum of understanding signed by both countries. But President Trump suggested last week that interim deal was over. But talks were held this weekend in Oman, though U.S. negotiators did not attend. The U.S. had expected Iran to publicly commit to stop attacking ships in the Strait following those negotiations. Allison Kosick, ABC News, New York.
0: All righty, Allison, WPR News Time is 6:02. Here at home, there's trouble on the water. Search continuing. Fall River south of Tuffapahna. Reports of a teenager in the water there. In Lincoln Woods, there was an hours-long search of Only Pond that was called off. Reports came in of a drowning there last night. Apparently, those reports were unfounded. Back to Fall River, they're marking a year since the Gabriel House assisted living fire. That's the one that took 10 lives. Still don't know the exact cause of that fire that started 1 year ago today. Shop talk this morning. The Department of Justice confirms it subpoenaed New York Times reporters after they reported on security concerns over the new Air Force One. Reportedly, they say a senior official at the FBI contacted the Times asking the story be held, citing national security issues. Tops of the box over the weekend, the live action Moana, although like the Minions last weekend, it disappointed in its opening weekend.
28: Moana made $43 million in ticket sales this weekend, below what analysts had forecast. The live-action remake of the family film comes just 10 years after the original animated version debuted, and just 2 years after Moana 2 hit theaters. Minions and Monsters came in at number 2, collecting $20.5 million.
29: Good to be back.
28: And Toy Story 5 raked in $18.5 million, enough for third place at the box office. Mike Dubusky, ABC News.
0: WPR News Time is 6:03. It's time again for WPRO Sports. The Red Sox wrap up their best road trip in nearly 50 years as they head to the All-Star break. First 9-0 trip since 1977. The Sox stunned the miserable Mets 3-2 in 10 innings. Yankees go to the break as well as they complete a sweep as well. Three straight late-inning rallies as they beat the Nats in Washington 5-3. In Vegas, Brockton's A.J. Devonska had 23 points and 7 rebounds. The Wizards beat the Kings 104-85. In Summer League at play, Bishop Feehan's Brody Bumillis slips to third round of the MLB draft, taken by the Rangers with the 89th overall pick. This followed word last week that the Rainham Fireballer was dealing with new elbow-related issues. 2 weeks till training camp, still no home for Stefon Diggs, who went on social media over the weekend saying he believes he's the best number two wide receiver on the market. WPR News Time is 6:04.
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16: 95 southbound before exit 21. Crews working to clear a pair of crashes. First one's off to the right. After that, both lanes are blocked and traffic is only getting by in the right shoulder. Both sides of 95 not looking too bad. Getting in and out of Providence. 195 getting busy, but still delay-free east and west over the Washington Bridge. 295 looks pretty good, too, north and south between 37 and 146. I'm Robin Murphy with your Right Now Traffic.
0: Got an update. That clash has been clear. The delays there have broken up 95 southbound again for a time. Both lanes are blocked by that crash that occurred about an hour ago. Again, it has subsequently been cleared. From the Yard Guard by Seascape Weather Center, the WPRO AccuWeather forecast. We'll have sunny skies, temps in the low 80s. Heat wave arrives. Start
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30: It's a dinosaur.
31: Uh-huh.
30: You crazy son of a dick.
32: Now, you know the music, right? Jurassic Park. The first one. What do you have, now? 21, 22? Jurassic Park. If you don't know the name, you certainly know the face. You know the actor. Sam Neill, who was the star. He was the guy in the safari outfits, running after the dinosaurs before they ran after him. He died at the age of 78 in Australia. Said he was cancer-free. He had been battling lymphoma for about 5 years, but at the time of his death, family says he was cancer-free. This death was unexpected. Sam Neill gone.
33: To millions, he was Dr. Alan Grant.
30: It's a dinosaur.
33: The reluctant hero of Steven Spielberg's Jurassic Park. Sam Neill, the actor who brought quiet gravity to some of the biggest films of his generation, has died. Born in Northern Ireland and raised in New Zealand, Neil's career spanned more than 50 years. He found his breakout role in the 1977 film Sleeping Dogs, but it wasn't until the 1990s when he became known worldwide.
1: Actually, I think I will need two wives.
3: Well, at least.
33: Starring alongside Sean Connery in The Hunt for Red October before landing the role that would define his career.
6: She was like my favorite when I was a kid. Now I see her, she's the most beautiful thing I ever saw.
32: Sam Neill. It's a good movie. Good movie. The first one was. I mean, after, you know, four or five kind of jumped the shark. But Sam Neill did at the age of 78. I would know the face. I would know the role. I know the movie, but I probably wouldn't be able to match that name. Anyway, he was an Australian, and that's where he passed away. Speaking of movies, Paramount is threatening to pull out of California altogether if California sues to stop Paramount's planned merger with Warner Brothers. We'll have more on that coming up a little later in business. Meantime, local news. It's been a year since the Gabriel House assisted living fire out in Fall River. I was there for several days. The place is still boarded up. The investigation still continues. Nobody's living there. I recall it wasn't much of a place. It wasn't, certainly wasn't luxury housing out there at the time. That fire swept through there, killing 10 and injuring more than 53 others hospitalized in that terrible fire 1 year ago today.
7: Nine people were killed that night. A 10th died a few days later. It is the deadliest fire in Massachusetts in more than four decades. Dozens of others, including first responders, were injured. The fire has led to assisted living facility safety changes across Massachusetts. Five Investigates was also first to report that a recalled sprinkler head was in the room where the fire started. It failed to activate. Other sprinklers in the building also failed. A year later, the fire remains under investigation.
32: For a definitive report on that, plus the lawsuits are all flying back and forth now. The whole thing is a mess out there. Allison Bologna is standing by. She's going to join us as soon as she can. She's out there for the 1 year passing of those who lost their lives in the fire.
10: Did you recognize some of the people from previous runs when you're going to and from the fire?
17: One of them, which was, they call an EMS, a frequent flyer, was up on the third floor. I unfortunately ran in when it was a lot of smoke and really couldn't tell who it was until we pulled him out. And he had already passed on from the smoke inhalation. And as soon as I got him out, I looked and I said, that can't be him.
32: Now, that fire had political ramifications. It certainly knocked the Fall River Mayor Coogan back a notch, although he did manage to get reelected narrowly. And then the place was still smoking when the firefighters were complaining they were understaffed. They got what they wanted right away. They got changes, the minimum manpower, everything like that out in the Fall River. You'll hear from Allison as soon as she can, doing live shots out there. In the meantime, in nearby New Bedford, the festival ended early over the weekend by the order of the mayor, because there were three stabbings at a festival in New Bedford. Three stabbings.
18: Three people were stabbed during the event in Buttonwood Park around 8:45. Police say following the stabbings, a large group then gathered outside of the hospital to show support for the victims and their families. We're told during that time, some people became upset, so officers stuck around to keep everyone calm. And New Bedford Mayor John Mitchell putting out a statement today condemning the stabbings. He says, quote, last night's incident at the Wailing City Festival is unacceptable, especially at what purports to be a family-oriented event. Mitchell went on to say that police are conducting a thorough investigation, including a review of the festival's safety protocols. The fest will also conclude an hour earlier tonight at 8 o'clock instead of 9.
32: Well, there you go. So he pulled the plug an hour earlier. That's Mayor Mitchell. We slugged the stories. New Bedford stabbings, Woonsocket shootings. Oh, Providence took a break over the weekend. The action went to Woonsocket.
19: There's a group of kids, like 15 or 20 of them, that went down the road and they came back up, and my bedroom's right here. So when I heard the noise, I looked out, and just about the time I looked out, I heard five gunshots, and the kids were just flying everywhere.
20: It was about an hour earlier before shots were fired. Police were here for a noise complaint on Cooper Avenue. They had broken up the group. When they came back less than an hour later to respond to the shooting, they arrived to an uncooperative and hostile crowd. They found shell casings down the street, and a K-9 unit quickly tracked a 17-year-old suspect who had taken off on foot. Neighbors say the people who live in the house where this party was being held have a history of being noisy and confrontational with their neighbors.
32: All right, NBC 10 with those two reports, the Woonsocket shootings, and before that, the New Bedford stabbings. Water rescue crews were out in several spots around the region over the weekend. In Lincoln, there was apparently reports of someone drowning was unfounded in the end. But they searched and searched, but nothing turned up.
0: Crews in Lincoln were searching Olney Pond for reports of a possible drowning there. The search was called off several hours later after crews did not find anyone in the water.
32: Well, the missing swimmer proved to be true in Fall River. This is at Watupa Pond, where they were searching overnight, and they're still searching for a missing teenager.
5: Well, we don't see any crews here behind us right now in the moment, but again, we do know they have been searching for that missing teenager. Now, Fall River Police did confirm that it is a teenager that they're looking for. Massachusetts State Police had helicopters searching the lake. Dive teams also searching the pond for that missing teenager. Now, South Watupa Pond, it stretches through both Fall River and Westport, so this makes the search area extremely expansive.
32: So, it's a no in Lincoln, but a yes in Fall River. Speaking of Fall River, boy, Fall River's in the news a lot this Monday. The former crooked mayor, Jaisal Correa, got out of his halfway house. He flat-timed. He's all done serving his time for corruption before he became mayor and after he became mayor. So he's going to touch the green grass, if he can find any, in Fall River.
8: If you go back to that time of Fall River, it was political chaos. So when you look at your elected officials, you have to make sure the people you can trust, people who you know are not going to put the city in a negative light, and also the team that that person builds around him or her is just as important as the person elected to the office.
32: That's former mayor Will Flanagan, who was a rival of Correa when they were both vying back and forth in politics. All right, stick in Fall River. Allison Baloney can join me now. She's out in front of the Gabriel House Assisted Living. Good morning, Allison. Well, that place still looks the same. It's all boarded up. And as I was there for a couple of days, it really was a dump to begin with. Go ahead, Allison.
14: Interesting you say that, because I'm with Chief Bacon, too, who's right behind me. He's coming up live at 6:30 on Sunrise on NBC 10. And the first thing I said to him was, I feel like we're stopped in time. It's been a year. I spoke to him right after the fire, about 2 weeks after the fire, when we were trying to figure out, did the sprinklers work? Were they in place? So on and so forth. But, you know, back then, Gene, it was boarded up, windows, yeah, doors, fencing up, a flag out in front, and kind of a makeshift memorial. And here we are today, a year later, and it looks just the same. It's kind of eerie in that way. 10 people died in this fire. It's one of the deadliest in Massachusetts state history. Many more injured, and the investigation continues. You know, it looks like it was accidental. Second floor is where it started, according to the investigators, and they believe it started unintentionally by either some sort of smoking material or an electrical issue with an oxygen machine. But then, as we know, as reporters, weeks after, we started learning more about, were there sprinklers? If there were, how did they work? And then new staffing changes came into place when it came to the fire department and how many firefighters they were putting on engines and ladders. So a lot of that is still developing a year later. But when it comes to the actual site chain, it kind of looks like it's stopped in time since they boarded it up.
32: You know, I recall, if you look on the side of it, Allison, some of those rooms were below grade. And some of the people had to climb up to get out a window. And there were air conditioners that were blocking
14: the
32: way.
14: Those air conditioners are still in the windows right now.
32: Yeah, I can imagine, Allison, that 10 died, so that's 10 lawsuits right there on behalf of the families, 53 injured, 53 other lawsuits, and lawsuits flying back and forth. I mean, this is going to be a tangled mess for a long, long time.
14: That's what the chief and I were just talking about as well, for years and years to come. Then there's questions about what will happen with this building. He thinks it's probably going to be converted back into apartments of some sort. There's not a consensus that this building will be torn down. Three floors, it's in rough shape, that's for sure. I'm trying to think ahead to how anybody could emotionally even move back into this building. But he did say structurally it didn't suffer a lot of damage when it comes unit to unit. It didn't spread as quickly as they first thought. But it's a developing story for sure. Yeah. It's a very sad day in the city, especially for the families who were immediately affected by this. And you have to remember also, Gene, that the residents who were here, many of them suffered from chronic health conditions too. Yeah. So they were already quite vulnerable. So it's a sad, sad, solemn day in the city of Fall River.
32: Yeah, and not all of them were elderly. Usually you think of a place like that. They were. Right. Some of them were just social service cases. Some of them were just needy people who were. There were some young people in there. And you know, it knocked the mayor back a peg. He just barely won re-election. And the firefighters, they were so vocal that night, they got what they wanted. They got minimum manning.
14: They needed
32: a lot of things came from
14: this.
32: They
14: needed more first responders on engines and ladders. Yeah. And the governor listened, too. And that has changed. So there have been changes to how sprinklers what are the requirements when it comes to how many sprinklers should be in buildings, when sprinkler heads should be replaced, how they should be inspected. Chief and I were just talking about that. Yeah, and also staffing changes, having engines and ladders more properly staffed, and all that did happen. So change did happen right away. So to the firefighters union, to their credit, that quickly developed into something at least positive out of this tragedy.
32: Well, they had a seize while the spotlight was on. Right. Allison, what's ahead later today? They having some kind of a memorial service or a gathering?
14: They have some memorial services as well. Yeah, and we're following up on that. We'll have some other reporters on that today. But it does seem it really. I keep repeating myself, but it does feel like we're kind of stopped in time at the same time here outside of the Gabriel House. It looks very similar to how it did 2 weeks after the fire when I spoke with first responders.
32: I can't believe they're going to try to maybe rehab that. The thing is such a... It was a teardown before the fire.
14: That's not necessarily confirmed, but it's not like it's an immediate teardown, put it that way.
32: Right. All right, NBC 10's Allison Bologna right outside the Gabriel House 1 year after the fire. Hey, Allison, thanks.
14: Thank you,
32: Gene. Thanks. Up at Logan, we had an arrest, a rideshare driver, Uber, Lyft, the rideshare. He went after his own passenger at Logan.

0: be serious. Santiago faces several charges, including drunk driving.
1: All right, we come back. No sail fest for you, Rhode Island. But Boston had a great weekend. We missed the boat. Plus, Connecticut updating more cases of explosive diarrhea. Monday morning, 6:20, right back.
2: That's concerning.
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4: Both sides of 95 looking pretty good in and out of the downtown Providence area. Northbound looks like we've got a crash before Newport Avenue. Watch for brake lights as you head over the line into Attleboro. Crashes have been cleared. 95 southbound before exit 21. Everybody is up to speed through that stretch. 195 delay free so far east and west over the Washington Bridge. 610 inbound busy but moving as you head towards 95. I'm Robin Murphy with your Right Now Traffic.
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5: We have a heat advisory from 11 a.m. tomorrow through 8 p.m. Wednesday. Mostly sunny today, a warm breeze this afternoon, high 83. Tonight, clear to partly cloudy, low 69. Sunshine and some clouds tomorrow, breezy, hot, and more humid for the afternoon, high 94. With WPR.
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17: As someone who's been married nearly 25 years, I'll tell you, there's a lot of great things about having a spouse. And according to a new study out of the University of Miami Health System, marriage might even be linked to a lower risk of cancer. Why? Well, the researchers said people who are married are less likely to engage in risky behavior. They're more likely to get a nudge to go to regular preventive medicine appointments and screenings. And they have a partner to share the load of family obligations, household chores, and finances. No one is saying you should get married in the pursuit of better health. But if you are single, how can you build a strong support system to maybe get some of these same benefits? Do your own research, find out what's important, and then hold members of your squad accountable and let them hold you accountable as well. That can provide a lot of support. I'm Dr. Sanjay Gupta, helping you live a better life.
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20: The major tall ship fleet, the commission kind of missed that boat prior to me, still pun intended, prior to me chairing the commission. That took some serious planning.
1: That was Secretary of State Amory. The Rhode Island's 250th commission missed the boat on trying to get SailFest to go from New York to Rhode Island to Boston, and said we missed it all together. They went from New York to Boston, and they had a great weekend up in Boston with the ships, the tall ships, and flyovers and everything.

0: out. So that's going to continue for the rest of the week because those boats come in. They don't just turn around and leave for the next spot. They're there for the week. So a lot of money to be made. A lot of people had a great time in Boston over the weekend. No Sail Fest for you, Rhode Island. Boston got the action.
1: Millions are expected to make their way into Boston to see more than 50 tall ships from around the world. Mieke van der Werk is a crew member on the
2: Oosterschelde
1: from the Netherlands.
2: I think we all fell in love with Boston straight away. People are nice, the people are relaxed.
3: Be honest with us, did you and the crew sing Shipping Up to Boston on the way down?
2: No, not at all, no.
1: The crowds were impressive all weekend.
3: You are all glammed up, looking all American.
4: Both of us, right? Yeah, happy birthday, America.
1: Yeah. Really putting a lot of wind in the sails for small business.
5: It's been amazing energy throughout the whole summer.
0: Did he say millions? He did say millions, plural, right?
6: Yeah, we missed out on millions.
0: What, you had to spend $1 million over the past 250 years to plan for this thing? Ah, Rhode Island, what are we going to do with you?
6: Now, we have a winner in the tall ship race.
0: That's like an added attraction.
6: Yeah.
0: Who won?
7: Today they announced the winner of the Five Sister Race. Germany's Gorch Pfaff won in a time of 7:26.52, and the Eagle finished second in 8:04.35. They are nearly identical square-rigged tall ships. It was the first time they sailed together in 50 years.
0: Now, the Eagle is ours. That's the Coast Guard Bark Eagle. That's the one that dipped into Newport just to say hello and then scrammed because they had to make good time to beat the Germans up to Boston. What did we get again, Secretary of State of Moore? You got Liberty Tree plantings. Governor, what did we get? You got a great concert, Gene, in the water fire. We always have that. That's no big deal. It's gone, Gene. It's gone. Let it go, Gene. Then we'll see you in 50 years if you're alive. I don't think so.
8: And lots of money, well over $1 million to bring that in. So that was not an option by the time I joined the commission, but we are, Rhode Island 250 is bringing in the U.S. Coast Guard Eagle.
0: All right, thanks. That's Amore. Listen, he can defend himself on this, but there was nothing. There's nothing memorable. By the way, he's going to come on my TV show on Coastal ABC this week. He wants to talk about other things, including the Trump administration pressuring him to release voter rolls and voter data. And whether or not mail ballots are going to be allowed, because the Trump administration wants to put the brakes on that.
6: Now, they're doing election monitors, and there was some stuff happening with the Trump administration and the Secretary of State's office on Friday. Did you see this?
0: Yeah, and also in New Bedford, they're sending election monitors out to New Bedford to keep an eye on them.
9: In this letter to New Bedford explaining why the feds say the city has, quote, a significant population of limited English proficient United States citizens of voting age, including nearly one third of all eligible Spanish speaking voters. New Bedford joins a short list of cities, mostly in blue states, that'll see the monitors come September. A city spokesperson says plainly, federal officials are welcome to observe elections in New Bedford. What is unusual, according to Rhode Island Secretary of State Greg Amore, is this letter, also from the Trump administration, outlining potential criminal charges against anyone who knowingly allows non-citizens to vote. It was sent to top election officials in all 50 states.
0: Well, Maury says, you're trying to bully me, intimidate me? I shall not be intimidated.
10: This is just in a long line of attempts to diminish the elections process. It's much like the lawsuit. Trying to compel us to release the private information of Rhode Islanders. That process was referred to by Judge McElroy as a fishing expedition. I would say this is an intimidation expedition.
0: Not a sailing expedition, but a fishing expedition.
11: Good morning. Hi.
0: Good morning. Hi. How are you? Hey, World Cup action, Tom. World Cup as seen through the Epcot countries continues. Am I correct in that?
6: Yes, our Epcot countries are still alive.
0: All right, we're down to two more games. Four teams left. We're down to two more games, and then all this misery, I mean excitement, ends Sunday.
6: You've been
0: this coming Sunday, MetLife Stadium in New Jersey, when Donald Trump shall hand the winner the trophy. All right, Tom, who's left?
6: All right, so it is going to be Spain versus France in the first semifinal match.
0: España versus France, and that's France is an Epcot country. Go ahead.
6: And then it's England versus Argentina.
0: England is still an Epcot country. Hasn't been thrown out yet.
6: Yep.
0: Close. England versus Argentina. So that's it. We got two more games. And then the final is coming up Sunday. Now, these two games. Where will they be playing and when? Do you happen to know the schedule?
6: Let me get you the schedule right now.
0: While you're doing
6: so, that'll be
0: France v. Spain, England versus Argentina.
6: Tuesday, so tomorrow is France versus Spain.
0: Okay.
6: And then England versus Argentina would be on Wednesday.
0: Okay, so we got action tomorrow, Tuesday and Wednesday, and then we take a break, and then Sunday's the final game. How much are the tickets going for?
6: Good question.
0: People are paying like $1 million to go to that game or something like that?
11: It's a lot, Gene.
0: It is.
11: Yeah, that's a lot.
0: All right, 6:30, Bill Hammond standing by with your headlines at the bottom of the hour. In business, listen, Paramount says, California, if you try to stop Paramount from merging with Warner Brothers, I'm going to pull Paramount out altogether. So the Ellison boys are talking tough. Now, what would you be without Paramount, without the water tower and everything out there, California? You're hemorrhaging movie jobs. The industry is dying, so this could be the death knell for Hollywood if this actually happens. I've got that story coming up in business. Meantime, here's Bill Hartman.
11: Place Gene is frozen in time. It's the WPR News at 6:30. He's just listening to your colleague, Allison Valonia, outside of Gabriel House as we mark one sad year since that fire last summer that killed 10 at the assisted living. They're going to have a memorial service tonight outside that boarded up facility. Summertime violence. Mayor Mitchell ordering New Bedford's Wailing City Festival closed early last night after a triple stabbing there late Saturday night when Socket had a double shooting in a home on Cooper Avenue. At least a large crowd then gathered. They say they were uncooperative and hostile. So word of passing of character actor Sam Neill, maybe best known for being Dr. Alan Grant in the Jurassic Park movies. He also had a notable turn as well as Holly Hunter's husband in her Oscar award-winning performance in 1993's The Piano. In sports, Red Sox head to the All-Star break after their best road trip in nearly 50 years as they stunned the miserable Mets in Queens 3-2 in 10 innings. Yankees head to the break with a sweep of their own as they beat the Nats in Washington 5-3. WPR News time is 6:31.
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13: Got a crash being cleared 95 northbound before Newport Avenue, exit 2 in Attleboro. Watch for those brake lights before the state line as you head out of the Pawtucket S-curves. Both signs of 95 okay in and up downtown Providence. Getting busy on 195, but still no backup east or west approaching the Washington Bridge. A little bit heavy on the 610 inbound past Dean Street. I'm Robin Murphy with your right now traffic.
11: All right, Robin, next up from the Yard Guard by Seascape Weather Center, the WPR Wacky Weather Forecast. Heat wave conditions arrive starting tomorrow. Today will be a very nice day. Temperatures in the low 80s. Very pleasant start to the day out with comfortable temperatures. Tomorrow, though, we are back in at mid-90s on the way. It'll stay in the mid-90s for Wednesday with new heat advisories issued night.
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18: If I were to ask you what makes for a good night's sleep, you'd probably say a dark, quiet room, not too many things on your mind. 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Temperature may be one of the most underappreciated factors in sleep. 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Most experts will recommend a room temperature of 60 to 67 degrees Fahrenheit. 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
22: It's up to the Democrats to decide how they're going to handle the process of coming up with a replacement for Graham Platt.
0: That's Susan Collins, the Republican senator from Maine, who looks pretty good to win re-election right now, unless some miracle worker comes out to replace Graham Plattner, who imploded up in Maine. So today's the day that they formalize all the paperwork. And then July 25th, they're going to meet in convention to select a candidate with time running out to go up against Susan Collins and try to regain some momentum.
23: By law, Democrats have just about 2 weeks to fill Plattner's place on the ballot. At least seven candidates have already thrown their hats in the ring. And now the Democrats here in this state say that they will have a convention on July 25th to pick Plattner's replacement. Some of those hopefuls are already campaigning. Dr. Nirav Shah, who ran Maine's CDC during the COVID pandemic, pitching himself to take on Maine Senator Susan Collins, who Democrats view as a vulnerable Republican this year.
24: For me, the line always was sexual assault or sexual violence. And as soon as that came out, I was the first person to withdraw my endorsement. But I will say I got that call wrong. And if there's some self-reflection, it is that we all need to see the signs earlier of people who may engage in domestic violence. Look, I wasn't the only one. You had Planned Parenthood, you had Senator Warren, you had the entire Democratic Party. But I did get that call wrong.
0: Oh, you're right. Yeah, you and a bunch of Rhode Island Democrats, too, including most of our congressional delegation. The Nazi tattoo wasn't enough for you. And then evidence of action involving him on predator websites, and then calling soldiers, making fun of soldiers. And then the first girlfriend who said he abused her, and then the second girlfriend came out. So it was a couple of straws that actually broke Platinum's back. And in the end, all the Democrats ran away from him. Lindsey Graham is dead. They say he had a torn aorta. That does happen fast. That does happen fast. Now, he had been in Ukraine the night before, which is leading the internet to believe that Ukraine poisoned him, although there's nothing to suggest that happened. Donald Trump said, I just spoke to him, like, you know, a few hours before that. He seemed fine. Lindsey Graham dead.
25: Mr. President, it is just extraordinary. You just spoke with him last night. His office says he passed away from a brief and sudden illness. Are you learning any more details about how and why he may have passed? Did he tell you anything in that phone call, Mr. President, about
26: nothing,
25: not feeling nothing. Well?
26: No, he said he's a little tired. It was a long trip, you know, many hours. And he had just gotten back. And it must have been right after that, because I understand the police or whoever it is came there at about 7:30, 8 o'clock in the evening, something like that. So somebody notified him. But no, he felt okay. I mean, I actually, on the call, he told me, Kristen, he said, you know, I feel good, but I'm tired. Mm. He was fine. I knew him well. He would let you know if he wasn't feeling well. He had days where he didn't feel so well, and he'd let you know about it. But he was a fantastic person.
0: Now the president calling in to meet the press last night. Despite a stormy interview last time with Kristen Welke, he called in yesterday to meet the press. Lindsey Graham, war hawk, staunch supporter of Ukraine, go get him, bomb the hell out of Iran, used to be a friend of me with Trump, ended friends, Lindsey Graham. The internet doesn't believe it. The internet thinks something happened to him in Ukraine. It was poison. But until we hear otherwise, he had a torn aorta.
1: A staunch defender of Israel, staunch advocate for Zelensky. How influential was he with you when it came to foreign policy?
26: Well, we disagreed a little bit, but overall, you know, I'm a big Israel person. He was certainly that. I wanted to see the war with Ukraine end very quickly. I think he was more into, you know, keeping it going. Frankly, he was very, very militant having to do with that. But I was from the standpoint of 25,000 people dying every month. I didn't like that.
0: President making the media rounds. He was on the CNN, Unfriendly Territory, he went on yesterday over the weekend. All right, Lindsey Graham dead. Mitch McConnell alive, so they say. They produced a photograph of him smiling with his wife in what looked like a recuperative sort of a hospital bed. Although he was dressed, he had a red gingham shirt on with a smile on his face. Of course, the internet doesn't believe that. The internet thinks that's a doctored photo from a while ago. However, until we hear otherwise, a proof of life photo surfacing from Lindsey Graham's, from Mitch McConnell's staff, the Mitchster, the turtle, is alive.
3: Have you gotten a response from the senator or his office?
1: Nothing. Not a call, not an email, not a letter, not even an official statement from Senator McConnell. And I haven't seen an official statement from him during this entire period or even after the passing of his friend, Senator Graham. I will admit that I'm concerned. I get that we all have a right to privacy for our health. But when you run for an office like mine, or Senator McConnell's, you answer to the voters. And if you are in the hospital for an entire month, you owe it to the people that elected you to give them an update.
0: Who's that, Governor Beshear?
6: Governor Andy Beshear from Kentucky.
0: Kentucky, it's his state.
6: Yeah.
0: His senator. Where is he? Says, I'm the governor. I haven't heard from him. You're not going to see McConnell for a while. He says, I'm recuperating. I had a fall. Not a heart attack, not a stroke, but I'm recuperating. See me smiling with my wife over here? See, we're okay, but you know, I need rest now, and so you're not going to hear from me. But I'm doing my work. I've got paperwork in front of me,
1: and so I'm pushing for them to get the answers they deserve. All he has to do is call in to maybe Fox News, a network that he should be comfortable going on. He could call into this show, Reverend, or he could put out an official statement. He could send a short video. The failure to do so for this long raises serious and legitimate concerns.
6: It's weird.
0: That's a Beshear going on with Al Sharpton yesterday. Sharpton! Now, he calling this show, Tom, WPRO. Make sure he's got the number down there, what the Kentucky area code is.
6: Yeah, why not?
0: There you go. All right. Well, how about a little video? How about you send, like, a favorite reporter in there from a Kentucky newspaper?
6: I mean, he couldn't put out a video. You put out this picture that, you know, doesn't help.
0: Of course, the internet's, you know, oh, this is AI generated. Look at the newspaper. The print is blurry and this and that. It's an old, anyway.
6: Laura Loomer's just all over this thing.
0: She still insists he's brain dead. Right? That's Laura Loomer, the blogger with connections to the White House, went out of her way to say he's brain dead, he's on life support, and then the staff puts the picture out of him sitting in the chair, smiling with his attentive wife next to him. She must be back from China, I guess, right? That picture's fresh? Because she was in China, and then she came back. All right, 6:43. Hey, China did not make the World Cup.
6: No.
0: Am I correct in that?
6: China did not make the World Cup.
0: China did not make the World Cup.
6: Country of a billion people, and you couldn't make the World Cup.
0: Very embarrassing. How the hell do you have a billion people to make the World Cup? Iran made the World Cup, correct?
6: Yeah. And you know what? They almost made the knockout round, too.
0: Yeah, then we were giving them a hard time. They couldn't stay overnight.
6: Yeah, they forced them to go back to Mexico after they play their games in Los Angeles. It was chicanery, to say the least.
0: Yeah, so they had to play in L.A., and then they had to drive to Mexico because we're at war with Iran.
6: Right.
0: Speaking of a war with Iran, we bombed the hell out of them over the weekend again. This amidst the reports of assassination plots against President Trump. That's why he switched Air Force Ones. Right, he took the new one over, took the old one back because the new one wasn't security ready. Because the Israelis told us, you better watch it. The Iranians are going to try to get you while you're in Turkey. So I wouldn't take that new plane back. That plane's not ready for prime time. Take the old one. Take all reliable back.
25: Iran said overnight the Strait of Hormuz is closed. CENTCOM came out this morning and said the Strait of Hormuz is open. Which is it, Mr. President?
3: It's
25: and
3: open,
25: how are you going to respond?
3: And I don't want to talk about it because I want to honor the life of Lindsey Graham, so I don't want to talk about it. I told you that before the call.
25: Yeah.
3: It's
26: open. We bombed the hell out of them last night. They're very, very evil and sick people. We had meetings with them for the last... They agreed to a deal yesterday, a perfect deal for us. No nuclear, no this, no that, no nothing. They gave up everything. Mm-hmm. And then after that, they left the room. And then within an hour, they launched a drone at a ship. I said, you people are sick. You're sick people.
0: You're sick people. I don't want to talk about it. I'll talk a little bit about it. Because you can't help but talk about it. So we bombed the hell out of Iran over like 100 spots. We hit 500 missiles.
4: Are we back at war? And who controls the Strait of Hormuz?
26: Well, I don't want to, out of respect for Lindsay, I'm not talking about that. We hit them very hard last night. So I don't want to talk about it. But I will say we hit them very hard last night. We had a deal with them yesterday. They were giving up everything. And then all of a sudden, 2 hours after that, they hit a ship with a drone. And I said, these people, there's something wrong with them. But I'm talking about a man who had nothing wrong with him, and that's Lindsey Graham.
0: Where's my secretary? Who's next? I'm not going to talk about Iran. I did NBC. I did CNN. Who's next over here on the call, my call list? When's WPR? 6:46.
4: Well, I know you don't want to talk about any other issues out of respect for Lindsey Graham, but we would love to have you back sometime because I do have a lot of other questions for you, sir.
26: Sure. We'll do that.
4: Thank you for calling.
26: We're trying
4: in.
26: To yeah. have CNN go in a normal path, and we'll do that.
4: Well, I'm on a normal path right here, sir, and I appreciate your time.
26: Good.
4: And thank you,
26: you
4: for calling in.
26: Okay. Yes. Thanks a
4: Thanks
26: lot.
4: Thanks so much.
0: Sounds like Jake senses his time could be up at CNN. Maybe he's trying
5: this
0: to grovel.
5: CNN.
0: Grovel to the guy who knows the new bosses taking over once that merger goes through, right, Jake? The Edison boys are going to buy Warner Brothers, right? They own Paramount. Paramount's going to get Warner Brothers. The deal's going through, and the word is they're going to clean house as soon as they get there. So we'll see. Maybe Jake can turn it around. Hang on.
5: This is CNN, the most trusted name in news.
0: Speaking of that merger, Paramount. Once again, Warner Brothers, right? The Ellison boys, father and son, house on Bellevue Avenue. They want to get a hold of Warner Brothers, and Warner Brothers owns CNN. California, the California politicians, inspired by the unions out there, the craft unions, they want to sue to stop this merger. They think it'll be bad for the movie business if the Ellisons get their hands on two mega movie studios. However, the Ellisons may be playing a 3D chess, say, oh, yeah, you want to sue us? Well, when we get control, if you sue us, try to block this, we'll pull Paramount out of Hollywood altogether.
7: Come to Rhode Island.
0: Whatever's left of it is going to live. If the water tower is going to go to Quonset if you keep this up.
8: We will have the resources if we decide that we're going to sue in Paramount Warner Brothers. We are prepared to go either course, to not act if that's what we determine, or to go all in if that's what we determine. So the full range of options are on the table and available and are fully resourced. No matter what we decide.
7: It's California Attorney General Rob Bonta.
0: Well, just be careful with that, all right? Because the movie industry out there is already on the ropes. You're reeling from states like little Rhode Island who grab a movie every now and then. And California loses a lot of action to Canada, Florida. New York Post, California's escalating battle over Paramount's proposed $110 billion merger with Warner Brothers could end with another corporate giant walking away from the Golden State. Sources close to CEO David Ellison, that's the son, have encouraged him to consider moving the company's headquarters and redirecting much of its planned $30 billion spending outside of the state if the attorney general files a lawsuit to block the deal. The plot thickens.
9: Paramount may be getting sued this week. New York and California are reportedly preparing a lawsuit to stop its purchase of Warner Brothers Discovery that it hopes to do by the end of this month and as soon as next week. Now, with that, they are arguing that Paramount buying Warner Brothers Discovery will reduce competition, hurting the end consumer. Paramount is arguing that, hey, where was the complaints when Disney bought Fox? Both sides have been lowering up, but there have been negotiations reportedly happening between them and Paramount that could maybe avoid a lawsuit if some type of deal was reached.
0: The company also has another potential foothold outside California. Last year, Paramount signed a lease for nearly 300,000 square feet of studio space in Bayonne, New Jersey. Bayonne, New Jersey, the tail end of a peninsula south of Jersey City. It could be the next Hollywood. All right, Seagulls, get ready. Get ready, Seagulls. It's Monday, 438-9776. Tom, some reports that some Seagulls have explosive diarrhea. This could be incoming today.
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17: A better life with Dr. Sanjay Gupta.
18: When you need your body to perform, but some of your muscles are having trouble, other muscles can sometimes help compensate. This is a great thing short term, but long term it can lead to serious and even chronic aches and pains. So if you've got nagging stiffness or irritation somewhere, don't push through it. Try to figure out why it's happening and how you can correct it. Strength and conditioning specialist Dana Santa says, performing exercises at a deliberate tempo makes it easier to notice when the wrong muscles are taking over, and also gives the intended muscles a chance to engage before that compensation kicks in. Dana suggests that starting with primary movement patterns such as squatting, hinging, pushing, pulling, rotating, and core can help make compensation easiest to identify and to address. I'm Dr. Sanjay Gupta, helping you live a better life.
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36: 95 northbound, just before East Street, Pawtucket S curves. We've got a crash. Left lane is blocked there, so watch for brake lights. That crash is in the backup of a crash being dealt with northbound before Newport Avenue and Attleboro, so it stays slow even after that scene all the way out over the state line. Both sides of 95, busy but moving in and out of downtown Providence. Southbound is pretty heavy after 117 heading towards Route 4. 195 eastbound getting fairly heavy past Gaynor Street. 610 inbound is a heavy ride too before the Atwells overpass. I'm Robin Murphy with your Right Now Traffic.
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1: We have a heat advisory from 11 a.m. tomorrow through 8 p.m. Wednesday. Mostly sunny today, a warm breeze this afternoon, high 83. Tonight, clear to partly cloudy, low 69. Sunshine and some clouds tomorrow, breezy, hot, and more humid for the afternoon, high 94. With WPRO's exclusive AccuWeather, I'm meteorologist Joe Lundberg.
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21: I'm feeling lucky to have my college-age kids home with me for a few weeks this summer. And one of the things I know we're going to be talking about, AI. I've started to use it more often at the hospital to get fresh takes on patient problems that I'm trying to solve. And for my girls, well, I know that they are navigating college now with these new powerful tools. Something, frankly, that you and I couldn't have even imagined when we were in school. But while it may be tempting to outsource your studying and your work to these large language models, I beg you not to. And that's because AI chatbots tend to reproduce what researchers call weird viewpoints. That's an acronym. Western, educated, industrialized, rich, and democratic. Look, AI isn't going away. And admittedly, it can be a really powerful tool. But you don't want it doing your thinking for you. I'm Dr. Sanjay Gupta, helping you live a better life.
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0: A couple of early bird seagulls, including Amtrak Rich, sending us photographs. There's apparently a hazmat cleanup going on where Marriott man camps out over by the Marriott on Orm Street. I guess the city's had enough of him. They're moving him along again.
24: Here's the next question I have about Marriott man.
0: Yeah.
24: How does he get... There's no way he's carrying all this stuff up to that location by himself. Think about how much stuff he's collected over the years and put up there. He's not carrying that by himself up there.
0: No, but one piece a day, it's like a bird building a nest. We've been through Marriott Man costing the taxpayers more money. Because now it's not cheap to hire Clean Harbors. Those are the ones doing the hazmat cleanup. They're moving. They finally, the city, they drag their feet, Marriott Man, weeks and weeks go by. But now they finally, I guess they're moving along. I don't know where he goes after this. How about Crossroads? Anyway, we'll keep an eye on that. Have you gone down to talk to Marriott Man lately?
24: No. I mean, he's not there. He's not lucid.
0: No. All right. Well, he needs help. 7 o'clock. The other day, so much
8: like a man I just had to say. WEAN-FM Wakefield Peacedale. From the Paul Massey One Price Studios. 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
9: From the Rye High Home Improvement Specialist News Center. This is the WPR News at 7 o'clock. Good morning. The news has set off a scramble in South Carolina and in Washington. The sudden passing of Lindsey Graham over the weekend. This is ABC's Olivia Rubin.
10: South Carolina Governor Henry McMaster now facing that difficult task of filling the Senate seat Graham commanded for more than two decades. President Trump saying he has someone in mind. The governor's pick will only finish out Graham's current term, state law mandating a special election to replace him on the ballot in November when he was up for re-election.
9: ABC's Olivia Rubin is in Washington this morning. This comes with Mitch McConnell releasing a proof of life picture, complete with Sunday's edition of the Washington Post. He says it was a fall that sent him to the hospital. He is now in rehabilitation treatment. In Fall River, they're marking 1 year since the Gabriel House assisted living fire. That's the one last summer that took the lives of 10 people.
11: Back then, Gene, it was boarded up, windows, doors, fencing up, a flag out in front, and kind of a makeshift memorial. And here we are today, a year later, and it looks just the same.
9: With Channel 10's Allison Bologna. She is outside of Gabriel House this morning. They're planning a memorial service there outside of Gabriel House at 6:30 tonight. WPR News Time is 7:02. In business news now, overseas markets and Wall Street's futures mixed. Oil prices up another 2% as the fight continues with Iran and the Strait of Hormuz. Nathan Bove is with us this morning from SOA Financial with the Money Talk Morning Market Preview.
13: Good morning. The S&P 500 rose on Friday, bolstered by a couple of big tech names to notch a weekly gain. The S&P recorded a more than 1% advance on the week. The Nasdaq also finished the period higher, notching a gain of more than 1%. The Dow, on the other hand, fell 0.5% on the week. South Korean chip maker SK Hynix made its U.S. debut on Friday, opening on the Nasdaq and last trading up roughly 13%. The IPO raised $26 billion and was the largest foreign stock sale in the U.S. since China's Alibaba in 2014. While chip stocks have seen some pressure recently, they've had a massive run-up this year. In 2026, Micron has already surged more than 200%. Lam Research, Marvell Technology, and Intel have all more than doubled year-to-date. Oil prices jumped in early morning trading as Iran expanded strikes on Gulf states following attacks by the United States. Brent crude futures climbed 3% to $78.35 a barrel. I'm Nathan Bove of the SOA Financial Group. Thanks, and check out the Money Talk show tonight and every weeknight at 7 p.m. right here on WPRO.
9: WPR News time is 7:03. It's time again for WPRO Sports. Well, the Red Sox first half comes to an end on Sunday in Queens against the Mets. The Sox down 2-0. It was one out, a runner on first. Top of the ninth inning. Didn't look good for the Red Sox until...
14: And a double play ball that could end it, but Lindor boots it, and they'll get no outs.
9: That was Mets TV as the Red Sox say thank you very much as they make it 9-0 on the road trip. Best record on a road trip since 1977 as they rally for a 3-2 10-inning win. The Yankees completed a three-game sweep of the Nats with three straight late rallies in Washington. 5-3 win on Sunday. Skipper Dave Roberts naming Phillies ace Christopher Sanchez the starting pitcher. Tomorrow night's All-Star game for the National League. Dylan Cease of the Blue Jays getting the ball for the Americans. The Midsummer Classic. Gianni Infantino says the World Cup may expand again to 64 nations for the 2030 World Cup. WPR News time is 7:04. And speaking of four.
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1: 95 northbound, just before East Street. Pawtucket S curves, we've got a crash. Left lane is blocked there, so watch for brake lights. That crash is in the backup of a crash being dealt with northbound before Newport Avenue and Attleboro, so it stays slow even after that scene all the way out over the state line. Both sides of 95, busy but moving in and out of downtown Providence. Southbound is pretty heavy after 117 heading towards Route 4. 195 eastbound getting fairly heavy past Gaynor Street. 610 inbound is a heavy ride too before the Atwells overpass. I'm Robin Murphy with your Right Now Traffic.
9: All right, Robin, indeed you are, from the Yard Card by Seascape Weather Center, the WPRO AccuWeather Forecast. Nice days on the way today. Sunshine, low 80s. Stream heat watch is going into effect, or heat advisory, I should say. Temperatures mid-90s tomorrow and Wednesday.
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21: You know, it's funny, when I think back to what the typical American dinner looked like when you and I were kids, there's usually some kind of meat featured at the center of the plate. Vegetables are there, but often thought of as a side dish. More and more, though, we are coming to realize that a plant-based diet, with little or no meat even, is going to be a healthier way to eat for just about everyone. New study out of the University of Hawaii Cancer Center found that eating a high-quality plant-rich diet that includes whole grains, vegetables, and fruits may prevent cognitive impairment even when people start that diet in their late 50s and 60s. 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Just because you cut out or even cut back on meat, though, is not a license to eat whatever you want. Focus on eating whole, real foods. I'm Dr. Sanjay Gupta, helping you live a better life.
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15: What I missed is the process continues to take more time than it should, and particularly when it comes to state properties, it's frustrating to me that we continue to have the same, we have to go through the same process every time where we ask for permission to try to clear an encampment on state property. If the state were to, for example, simply, you know, either issue regulations or give us a blanket permission to evict from state property, we wouldn't have to go through this every time. But every time it pops back up again, we go back through the process where we notify them, we ask for permission, they send providers, and we keep doing it over and over again.
0: Yes. What's the definition of doing something over and over again? Insanity. But that's a Marriott man, I guess. Well, they must have filed the permits and the paperwork and... somebody must have complained. He's been up there for weeks. He's up the overpass. He's over by the Marriott. And when he's not there, he's down by behind the mall. So now the astute seagulls tell us that he's being cleaned. He's being moved along today. The Clean Harbors hazmat crews in masks and suits are moving him along. This is, we have to evict somebody from a sidewalk these days. That's what it comes to. And then, Tom, have you seen the growing encampment just south of the hospital on Route 95?
24: It's unbelievable.
0: It's like feet from the traffic. The only thing between them and the highway is a guardrail.
24: Now, we had this happen on Branch Avenue. Go back a couple of, back in May. Like, the encampment was right off the highway that if, you know, a car crashed into it, God forbid, it would have taken out, like, three or four tents.
0: Every time I see this one, this grows by another tent. You know, I don't know if they're putting... I don't know if that... Why would they choose that spot? I mean, there are other grassy spots, other patches of grass, a lot safer than that, a lot quieter than that. Yeah, so there's an encampment just south of the hospital, right around 95, like you're right on the highway.
24: I don't want to be cynical, but I don't think anything's a coincidence.
0: No, probably. Listen, this is. Well, how much you want to talk about this? I mean, you know, how much money you want to shovel at Crossroads? But millions more? Give them millions more. I guess the $700,000 went for the architectural lighting. At least it's lit up at night. At least it shows off.
24: In fairness to the mayor's office, like, yeah, it seemed like the homeless issue calmed down a lot. Especially when the pallet shelter opened, and then all of a sudden, coming into the summer, it just sprung up again out of nowhere.
0: 254 says, how are the pallet shelters doing? I guess they're doing all right. I haven't heard anything. Around here, if you don't hear anything, I guess they're doing all right.
24: Yeah.
0: The pallet shelters were supplanted by the pop-up parties. That was the news of the week out of Providence. Had a bad week last week with pop-up parties. Over the weekend, not so bad. I guess the pops got the message. Chief Perez got cracked down on pop-up parties because we got embarrassed with five people shot at one over in that warehouse district just north of the hill where they had Columbus locked up. We'll get to him in a second. Right, Chief? Cracking down on pop-up parties.
2: You come to the city of Providence, you want to carry firearms, you want to act recklessly, and you want to organize some of these parties, you're going to be held accountable.
0: Any pop-up parties over the weekend on your radar, Minister of Entertainment?
24: Not that I saw. A lot of fireworks. That's the thing that infuriates me. Fireworks. Just going off at 11, 12 o'clock at night. Nobody cares. We're just going to shoot these things off.
0: I was downtown for dinner Friday night. And the valet was getting the car, and about 10 of the kids on those motorcycles, noisy little ninja bikes.
24: Yeah.
0: Zoom past, right down by the Turk's Head building. Zoom, zoom, zoom. Anyway, Roger Williams Park now has a barrier to close the streets off when the park closes to keep the pop-up parties from popping up there, because a couple of weeks ago we had a big one, 500 cars. Actually, 500 cars full of hundreds of people were at Roger Williams Park a couple of weeks ago. Randy lives nearby. Randy, this is everybody's park, not just the pop-up parties, right, Randy?
4: If you live in the area, which not just here, but on Cranston, it's so loud. I mean, loud, like it shakes your house loud. And so somebody had to do something.
0: Okay. Well, the mayor got around to having DPW install these swing barriers. Swing gates.
4: It's parks for everybody, and it's a great resource for people to get away and, you know, enjoy nature. And unfortunately, a very small amount of people are ripping through the walkways at 40 miles an hour. It's pretty dangerous. And the music at night, just all night till 4 in the morning, it keeps you up all night.
0: Tom, coming up next hour, speaking of pop-up parties, I didn't even know this exists.
24: Oh, you didn't hear about this?
0: People in Cranston?
24: Yeah.
0: Are renting their pools out.
24: Gene, this might be happening in East Greenwich.
0: No, it's not happening in East Greenwich.
24: I wouldn't be.
0: No, I would know about that. In Cranston, if you have a pool, you can make money off it.
24: It's like Uber for pools.
0: It's like Uber for pools. You get a hold of people. What do they pay? By the hour? By the day? By the splash?
24: It's called Swimply.
0: You can come in some guy's pool for a fee, and he'll let you hang out in this backyard and cool off.
24: I'll tell you right now, if it's happening in East Greenwich.
0: I don't think it is.
24: Okay.
0: They got some pretty big pools, Niji. You ever see these pools? Like hotel pools over here. I don't have a pool.
24: Which shocks me.
0: The kids want, yeah, I know, we just never got around to doing it. Plus they had friends with pools.
24: Yep, here we go. East Greenwich Oasis, $59 an hour.
0: Oh, I'll stop this right away.
24: You can have 20 guests in this pool. East Greenwich.
0: Wait a minute. Is this legit? Are you reading an ad or something?
24: This is off of the website.
0: Hold on. Now this is intriguing. Stumbled on something here.
24: Yeah.
0: So if you don't have a pool, but you'd like to go to a pool, and you don't have a friend with a pool.
24: Yep.
0: You could pay to go to somebody's pool. A stranger. And we just show up there with the family, with the kids, and you take over the guy's pool.
24: There's an indoor pool for $100 an hour that you can accommodate up to 100 guests.
0: Where?
24: 30 guests, excuse me.
0: Where?
24: East Greenwich.
0: Hold on a minute. I know. Hold on. There aren't many indoor pools And I know where one is, very close to me.
5: Correct.
0: If I find, I'll be right over there after this radio show. Close that thing down. So anyway, there's a Cranston councilman. Who's coming on with us later, Tom? Councilman Ritz?
5: Yes, Councilman Frank Ritz.
0: He's coming on because he wants to stop this. Right. This is ridiculous. Now, there's all kinds of liability questions.
5: Yeah.
0: You just can't rent your pool out to strangers. What if the kid cracks his head diving or something?
5: North Kingstown, $40 to $45 an hour. Pool hideaway, pool and cabana.
0: $45 an hour in NK.
5: Hosted by Liz.
0: All right, wait a minute. So give me the EG one again. Indoor pool. I know where there's an indoor pool.
5: Yeah, it's the Lux Indoor Pool Oasis, hosted by Juan Carlos.
0: And how much is he getting for this?
5: $100 an hour.
0: And what do you go on an app and just book it?
5: It's called Swimply.
0: Swimply.
5: Yep.
0: Well, I want you to know the Councilman Ritz is on top of this, and he's going to be. They want to crack down on this. He wants to stop this. Who thinks of this stuff? How about this? Are you lonely? Want to come to my barbecue? I'll die and cook for you.
5: Hey, you can go to Johnston.
0: You're showing up. Hot dogs and hamburgers.
5: Go to Johnston, the majestic glow in the dark pool for $95 an hour if you want to get a little night swim session in.
0: Mayor Polisine is not going to allow this.
5: It's a saltwater pool, too.
0: Hold on. I'll get him right on the line right now. Is Mayor Polisine aware of this? We're renting pools out in Johnston. I'm going to have this.
5: Tom should host a pop-up pool party in East Greenwich. I agree. Oh, you're all getting right. Called out for NIMBYism, Gene. Uh-oh.
0: You're damn right. You're damn right. You're damn right.
5: The people from the city are coming to East Greenwich. Get ready.
0: 451, Gene, your 1% is showing. It's 1% of 1%. Don't shortchange me. Democratic socialist, you?
5: God forbid I want to go get a swim on. In
0: Mom, Daddy's probably going to order this by law. You must allow people in your pool. Mom, Donnie's going to shut down the Italian pools, I hear now, Tom. Hey, Mom, Donnie left the Greeks off Astoria.
5: Uh-oh. You know that? Yeah, I saw that. You were
0: talking
5: about it.
0: Leave the Greeks off Astoria? That's Mom Donnie. He's getting an earful over this.
5: I love this website. Oh, my gosh. Private Garden Oasis, $45 an hour in Warwick. Hello, Mayor Picozzi.
0: Oh, I'll tell Picozzi about it. Picozzi, where is this?
5: Oh, Newport. Come on. Newport's got to have something good for me.
0: Newport? What are you? Mrs. Vanderbilt won't allow this.
5: Oh, well, you know what? We're coming. Bristol. Yep. See something in Bristol. It's $80 an hour.
0: Now you got to go overseas for that.
5: It's called The Sanctuary.
0: The Sanctuary?
5: You could do $440 a day for 3 acres, stunning gunite pool patios.
0: Gunite.
5: Gunite.
0: Okay, it was worth doing a story just to hear you say gunite.
5: Smithfield.
0: Gunite.
5: Smithfield.
0: 255 says there's another app called Swiftly. It's how fast they rob your home after they swim. 595, who's renting out their pools? Who are these people?
6: Who are these people?
0: The hell do I know, Speaker? Would you please nail this down before you leave?
5: Might be my favorite story of summer now.
0: 239, such a liability. Nuts! Sounds like a sex thing. Oh, what do you mean? Like you throw your keys in a jar before you leave the pool? That's another stupid urban myth.
12: I'm going to need more than $59 an hour for you to come take a leak in my pool.
0: It's another thing. Pools are gross. Look, let's just say, pools are gross.
5: No, pools are not gross.
0: No, they are. Are you kidding me?
5: I'm a pool guy.
0: Yeah.
5: I miss swimming in pools.
0: 851. Tommy should host a pop-up pool party in East Greenwich.
5: You know what? Sounds like a great idea.
0: 965. I'll rent out my bathtub at $10 an hour.
5: Look at this. Pool oasis for day and night swimming in Swansea. $100 an hour.
0: $100 an hour. 215. Oh my, OMG, Gene. The liability if someone gets hurt or drowns. 374. NIMBY, Gene. No, no question. Absolutely.
5: Look at this. Somebody's getting $800 a day for a salt pool and pool house in South County in Richmond. Now, here's the question I have. You're renting for the pool, right? And this is somebody's home.
0: Right.
5: Am I still home while you're using my pool, or do I have to leave like it's an Airbnb?
0: Well, maybe you're just in the kitchen looking out the back, just making sure everything's all right. Unbelievable.
24: You're just standing leering the entire time.
0: Yeah, 239, such a liability. Sounds like a sex thing. Does it always have to get back to that?
24: Well, you know.
0: The last resort, North Smithfield, $30 for the day. 473, yeah, Budlong Pool, supposed to open up Wednesday. 633, Gene doesn't need a pool because he has a pond. It's just a stream with reeds, like Ten Commandments. That's where Tom was found in a basket. 234, hey, Gene, saw you in a YouTube documentary on the mafia in Rhode Island.
24: What documentary was that?
0: What was that?
24: Yeah, let us know.
0: I pop up in documentaries all the time. They use news clips. I pop up in people's political ads.
24: I couldn't see you doing a documentary, like, willingly about talking about the
0: no,
24: the
0: it was probably just the news clip of me or me doing something.

0: He's been sprung.
1: Maybe he got back.
0: He was released from prison. He's been doing his whatever was left in a halfway house. But over the weekend, he's home now. So Tom, he's going to touch the green grass of Fall River again.
2: The old house is still standing.
3: Yes, it is.
2: So the paint is cracked and dry.
0: There's nobody around to take care of it.
2: That old oak tree.
3: Speaking of tree,
0: we'll take care of that. Get that tree chopped down. I don't want any trees standing.
3: Speaking of tree, there's that pot shop.
0: That pot shop. Go get a little toke. Oh, that got him in trouble to begin with.
3: Yeah, there's a shakedown.
0: Look, I see a snow owl on that tree.
2: Green grass of home.
4: Tom, does your German neighbor in Olneyville say good night, Tom?
3: Because I was saying gunite, it's gunite.
0: Gunite, yeah. Have a gunite pool.
2: And I realize, yes, I was only dreaming.
0: No, it was a nightmare.
3: Good question. Is renting your pool socialism or capitalism?
0: Ah, hold on a minute. Let me. We'll have to ask McKee. He's got the Harvard degree.
3: Well, actually, you know what? I think we got an answer.
5: I don't think so.
0: No.
3: Sheldon's Beach Club renting their pool.
0: Oh, I could guarantee that. No. You don't go to Bailey's on an hourly pass.

0: Well, good morning, everybody.
1: Morning.
0: No, come on. Good morning, everybody.
2: Good morning, Mayor.
0: That was still weak.
3: Okay. I know.
4: 7:20. 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
5: Crash has been cleared. 95 northbound before Newport Avenue in Attleboro. Traffic is still slow getting out of the Pawtucket S curves, but that's loosening up pretty quickly. Both sides of 95 not looking too bad between Warwick and Providence. 185 eastbound, brief slowdown, tap of the brakes just after Gaino Street. Westbound, busy but moving past Broadway. 610 inbound, busy as you approach the 95 ramps. I'm Robin Murphy with your Right Now Traffic.
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6: We have a heat advisory from 11 a.m. tomorrow through 8 p.m. Wednesday. Mostly sunny today, a warm breeze this afternoon, high 83. Tonight, clear to partly cloudy, low 69. Sunshine and some clouds tomorrow, breezy, hot, and more humid for the afternoon, high 94. With WPRO.
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0: Jay-Z's Yankee Stadium concert from last night?
1: No, this is Will Smith, but Jay-Z's concert still might be going on because they didn't start till after midnight.
0: Well, what happened? They couldn't get the people in Yankee Stadium?
1: Yeah, they had one gate open last night to get people into the concert at Yankee Stadium. You want to?
0: The concert didn't start till after midnight?
1: Didn't start till after midnight. I've never seen this before in New York.
2: Confusion and frustration at Yankee Stadium for the final show of Jay-Z's anniversary concert. Take a look here. Video shows long lines of fans crowded outside hours after the show was supposed to start. One fan says she arrived at 8:15 for the 8 p.m. show and all the gates were already closed.
3: There was no staff person outside. So you have thousands of people who's been online. I chose not to be online because I don't want to be trampled or anything like that. But you have thousands of people that's been standing online and every gate for the stadium is closed.
4: Like it or not.
0: Well,
1: I guess they were worried about people sneaking in.
0: So, but you can't funnel everybody through one gate. I mean,
1: listen, I'm worried about this with the World Cup this weekend. With Trump going to be there? Oh,
0: at MetLife Stadium?
1: Oh, yeah.
0: Oh, forget it.
1: The only thing that's good is that it's in the swamp, so it's got hard to get out there.
5: The swamp.
0: There's a couple of different ways to get to the stadium, but it's all convoluted once you get going.
1: You can't walk there, so that's the good thing.
0: By the way, speaking of convoluted, Tom, the indoor pool in EG?
1: Oh, this is
5: great. There we go. Oh, you got Gene's coat now. Oh.
0: I can walk to it.
1: He can walk to the
0: I can walk
1: pool.
0: To it.
5: That's right, Gene. That's okay.
0: I know where this thing is.
5: You welcome everybody. You're happy with that, right?
0: Come on. No. I'm not happy with this.
5: He's messing around with the gated community here,
0: what
5: Tommy.
0: What is this? $100
1: an hour for this beautiful indoor pool.
5: Oh,
1: I know
5: so
1: where
5: nice.
1: I'm going during the
0: nice.
1: Wintertime.
0: No, it's nice. I got to tell you.
1: I'll end up at this guy's house before I end up at Gene's house.
0: You'll probably throw a party over there.
5: Oh, yeah. Loud music.
1: Gene's not invited.
5: People talking on the lawn.
0: The liability. You have to be out of your mind to do this.
5: Yeah, no kidding.
0: I mean, honestly.
1: Private Garden Oasis, $45 an hour in Warwick.
5: There you go, Gino.
0: I got to get Mayor Picozzi on the line.
5: By the way, it's Tommy.
0: Matt Policino. I'm going to get them all on the line. Waking them all up today.
1: Mansfield, Attleboro, West Greenwich, Bridgewater. Nothing in Newport, though. Newport people, step it up. Come on.
0: Do
1: me in your pool.
0: Do this. Go ahead. Go to Bill, and then we'll do the search.
5: Before you guys go, it was a security breach there last night. They say a couple of dozen people got in. That's why they closed all the gates. New York Post is quoting sources: security breach at the concert.
0: Yeah. Imagine somebody. You mean somebody tried to bring a knife in?
5: No. They said
0: no.
5: People,
0: that
5: they,
0: would never happen.
5: They say hordes of fans broke through security there, according to the Post.
1: Yeah, those are shocking.
0: Mm. All right, it's 7:30. Good morning, Bill.
5: Gene, sad news out of Fall River. You're just talking about water safety, right? The DA says a 17-year-old drowned at Southwoods Huffa Pond. That was the search there all night. Call for help came in around 9:30. They say they found the victim about 2 hours later. In Boston this morning, the doors have just reopened at Brigham and Women's Hospital. The lockout is over there. 4,000 nurses staged a one-day strike on Wednesday. Hospital said they were not welcome to return until this morning. Talking about the swimming school, Frank Ritz from Cranston is coming on at 8 o'clock. He's putting in a proposal that would halt people from renting their swimming pool. They say it's making a real nuisance. Finally, the Department of Justice confirms it subpoenaed reporters from the New York Times after they reported on security concerns about the new Air Force One. They say a senior official at the FBI contacted the Times to say the article should be held, citing national security concerns. WPR News time is 7:31.
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7: 95 northbound, still busy, but looking much better now. Getting out of the Pawtucket S-curves, heading up into Attleboro. Crash before Newport Avenue has been cleared. Both sides of 95, moderate volume in and out of downtown Providence. 195 eastbound slows down a bit after Gaino Street, heading for the Washington Bridge. Westbound, fairly heavy volume past Broadway. I'm Robin Murphy with your Right Now Traffic.
5: 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The WPR Wacky Weather Forecast, nice day today, sunny skies, temperatures hold in the low 80s. We're in the soup again starting tomorrow. Heat wave conditions arriving mid-90s tomorrow and a Wednesday. Little cooler on Thursday, we should hold around 90 degrees and then be in the upper 80s as we head into next week.
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16: Everyone poops. 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It's a universal truth. Even though everyone does it, almost no one wants to talk about it. Dr. Tricia Pasricha wants to change that. She's the author of a new book. It's called You've Been Pooping All Wrong. And she says there are three critical P's of pooping. The first is propulsion. Both the voluntary push you exert and the involuntary contractions that happen naturally within your body. Top line, when you feel the need to go, don't hold it. The second P is pliability, which refers to stool softness. 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And the last P is for pelvic floor. If you can get your knees up above your waist while you're on the toilet, like on a stool or a garbage can or a stack of books even, that can make all the difference. I'm Dr. Sanjay Gupta, helping you live a better life.
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0: is enough, Tom. This is enough to give us explosive diarrhea here.
1: We don't do that in somebody's pool.
0: By the way, you go swimming in somebody's pools. That's what you ought to get. That's what you ought to pick up. Go ahead. Donnie, come over here, please. Stay close to me. Come on. Stay by me. That's not apple juice in that jar. Come over here. What the hell's happening in the neighborhood here, Tom? Unbelievable.
1: Explosive diarrhea, now a problem in Connecticut. It's working its way up north, people.
0: You're next.
2: The CDC says there have been 23 confirmed cases here in Connecticut since May, but health officials believe the real number is likely much higher. Nationwide, more than 840 cases have been reported across 31 states, with 86 people hospitalized. Symptoms of psychosomiasis can range from mild to severe depending on how much of the parasite a person ingests. They include diarrhea and nausea and can last anywhere from days to weeks. But here's what makes this tricky. Some people show no symptoms at all, which makes it harder to track down and contain. Health officials have not yet found the source of this outbreak.
3: Poop, poop, poop, poop, poop, poop.
1: She's now the provost at Ivy League University.
0: Third from the top.
3: Poop.
0: For the end of the year, she'll...
3: Poop.
0: Here again.
3: Poop.
0: Poop.
1: The woman's making a six-figure salary.
0: Oh, she don't get the house yet.
1: No, not yet, but
0: relax.
1: She will.
0: You'll get the house. That's coming.
4: Don't call me a liberal college professor, Gene.
1: No, you're a liberal provost now.
0: That's right. You're a liberal provost now.
1: Oh, I miss you.

0: All right, we're on top of this. Listen, we're going to shut all the swimming pools down.
1: No, we're not. Stop
0: yeah, we are.
1: It.
0: No.
1: Look at you, you party pooper.
0: This is speaking of poop. Yes.
2: Poop.
0: We're going to shut these damn pools. What the hell is this? You rent your pool out to strangers. You don't know anything about them. 851, will Taylor Swift rent her pool and watch show? I don't think so.
1: Great question. Now, there's nothing in Newport.
0: You can't rent. There's nothing in Newport. We checked the website. There's nothing for rent in Newport. The Newport people are smart. They're going to rent you that pool.
1: Hey, it's early yet. Summer's still going.
0: Yeah. 965, I'll take the lid off my cesspool. You can go there for nothing. No, Sheldon is not renting his pool or the beach club. All these texts about Sheldon.
3: Now you're just wasting my time.
0: Sounds like that.
1: Let's get some nubbins.
0: 440, Flockfest Indoor Pool Jeans Neighborhood.
1: Yeah.
2: Oh, I love that.
1: Me too.
0: There's a funny Helena one here, Tom. What was the Helena one? Something. Helena, have you seen her?
4: Was something about
0: Oh, this is funny. Like the governor of Kentucky, McKee is now demanding proof of life of Helena.
5: This is the first I'm hearing about this particular issue.
0: No, we want to see if you're alive.
1: By the way,
0: you've been hiding.
1: Yeah.
0: But you can't hide from us because we've got Elon Musk's satellite system. He keeps an eye on you.
5: This is the first I'm hearing about this particular issue.
1: Come on the show.
0: We're gonna find it. It's a small state. We'll track her down. We don't want that. We don't want to have to chase her, but if we have to, we will. We gotta get Helena on to ask the candidate. As Alorsa says, you gotta answer to the people.
1: Answer to the people.
0: You gotta answer to the people. But you're renting your pool out to strangers. Are you doing that?
6: You're a loser.
1: Smiley, you renting your pools out?
0: Smiley, you renting your pools? Got two of them. Oh. You renting your pools out?
1: You know whose pool I want to swim in?
0: Who?
1: If she's got it, Ashley Kalis's.
0: Kalis has got a pool?
1: She's probably got a great pool. Oh, that the houses she has? She's not afraid to share. She's got huge houses.
0: Oh, I bet, yeah. But she would not going to need a pool.
1: Who else would have a pool that I would want to sleep in?
0: Whose pool would you want to go swimming in anyway?
1: I'm trying to think. Who would have a pool that I would want to swim in?
0: 465, Helena's held up in the basement somewhere just like... No, Tom, put the satellite system on. Find her. Put on camera 17. That's on her. Oh, I see. Tom, you know where she is? Look at her. She's at a... This guy photoshops pictures of McKee. And she's picking the one that makes him look the worst. You ever see that?
1: Yes.
0: The dark shadows, like, you know, sketchy. That's what she's doing. I see her. She's sitting right there now with this guy.
1: She's painting it.
0: She's putting her next ad together.
1: She's lurking.
0: She's lurking. She's dancing. She's on the move, Tom. When she's on the move. Hold on. She goes to the State House every morning. She sneaks in before McKee gets there.
7: Oh, my God.
0: Now, I just can't see. She goes in the back way. There's a hand. I just can't see who opens the door. You've got to get to the bottom of this. Somebody's letting her in.
7: This is BS.
0: Look at her. She goes in undercover at night. Tom, she's got a nice tote bag, though. Is that a Birkin bag?
7: That's concerning.
0: And, Tom, cut to camera 17 again. All right, she's come. Look, she goes right up the back steps. Who goes? Tom, she goes like she knows the place.
8: Who are these people?
0: She feels, well, we want to know. You're not letting her in. I know that.
1: Are you?
0: Are you? Are you letting her in? I'm after you for that. Look at Tom. She jogs up the back steps like she owns the place. Now she comes in there. She's got swatches, Tom. Little material swatches. I think, she's looking at the chairs. Well, this doesn't go with the Scalamandri. No. Changing that. Tom's going to change that out. But she's very quiet. Tom, just switch the camera 18 now. It's a different angle.
9: What the hell is that?
0: It's Helena. She sneaks in the governor's office and she does things. She's very quiet, though.
10: Hi, neighbors.
0: Oh. She's all done. Oh, are you with? No, she's not.
1: No, well?
0: No.
1: Are you sure?
0: She's putting up little framed photos already. What is this? There she goes. Now, that Tom, she makes quick work of it. Just looks at the swatches, and then she leaves. She goes out. Did you notice, Tom? Cut the camera 19. She goes out a different door, Tom. She comes in one door, she goes out another. They must teach her that at Harvard.
11: Just unbelievable.
0: It is, Mayor. And there she goes, right down the steps again. Look at her running. Fast. And then she gets in the car, and she's off. All right. Well, we'll find her. We'll track her down. It's a mystery. I don't know who's letting her in.
1: By the way, we've now inspired somebody to sign up for the Swimply app. No pools in South Kingstown. I'm signing up. Heated pool, $55 an hour.
0: Imagine some guy shows up with his grimy little kids. He's got his cargo shorts on. He's got to go in your pool. Okay, good.
1: Oh, don't forget. I mean, what if somebody brings over some of the greenery, some of that weed?
0: Well, how are you going to stop them?
1: How are you going to stop them?
0: You started this. Hey, speaking of amusing politicians, Nerona, Tom.
1: Oh, my gosh.
0: Oh, Nerona's a little comedian.
1: He is on fire this weekend on Twitter.
0: He's a comedian. He needles McKee.
1: Yes, he does.
0: Every chance he gets. Now, McKee, you know, he's got new commercials out taking credit for this and credit for that. And Nerona says, yeah, what? You didn't do that. I did that. You know, so he tweets. What did he tweet out the other day? It's funny as hell.
1: Yeah, this is what he decided to tweet out.
0: He tweets this. Nerona tweets this out about.
4: I'm an AG.
0: He tweets that out. I'm an AG. Funny as hell. I mean, honestly, I gotta say,
1: I texted you at 11 o'clock at night on Friday about this. That's how funny it was.
0: He tweets out, I'm an AG. I won that case, not you.
4: I'm an AG.
0: It's the funniest stuff.
1: He's a P1.
0: Nerona, he's a... you know, it's so funny coming from him.
1: It's just even funnier. You
0: know, it is.
4: I'm an AG.
1: Story goes national, makes the Attorney General's office look bad, and he
0: tweets out, I'm an AG. To Needle McKee. Needles McKee. 265 Gene, you're being an elitist. Democrats say your pool is everybody's pool. No, it's not. Not yet. We didn't get that far yet. 447, a guy with a 70s mustache, three daughters, shows up at your pool. No way. And he's naked under that trench coat. 300, Amtrak Rich's pool up for rent in North Providence. Don't tell Charlie. First of all, let me tell you, Charlie's not going to allow that. 300, is there an app for waterbeds?
1: You ever slept in a waterbed?
0: I
1: can't see you not sleeping in a waterbed. It seems like something you did in your life.
0: Maybe once in my life.
1: I've always wanted to try it.
0: It's not comfortable. You slosh around. I didn't like it. Oh, you can't. That doesn't compare with the Chatham and Wells, Tom. Yeah, tough thing.
1: The Cardies. You should have saw the Cardies mascots at the Rhode Island FC game on Saturday.
0: The big heads. They're dancing around?
1: They were sitting behind the goal at the entrance, and I look over to my left, and here's Ron and Pete's big mascot heads just sitting behind the goal.
0: They were just sitting there?
1: Yes.
0: Okay, not bothering anybody.
1: Big sponsors now.
0: Helena's hiding with Biden in the basement. Now we'll find her. She's hiding Rhode Island.
1: Oh, Jay Leno's pool. That would be a good pool.
0: Yeah. Jay Leno's got, listen to me. Jay Leno's got the best house on the East Coast.
1: And now that we're thinking about it, Larry Ellison's pool. He's got to have a great pool in Newport.
0: That's the house that Taylor Swift should have bought. She should have bought Jay Leno's. She bought that one. A ridiculous spot for her. 749, do the pool rentals include bathroom facilities? Well, if you rent the guy the pool, he's going to bring his kid. Where's he going to go? You know where he's going to go. And you got a hazmat situation on your hands. All right. How did this start, Tom? Why did you bring this up?
1: I didn't bring it up. You told me to book somebody for today.
0: We got our Councilman Ritz is coming up from Cranston. He wants to put a stop to this, so I don't blame him. 447, Tom, did you see the guy jumping on the police car in Federal Hill?
1: So, yeah, I'm trying to send a video. Hold on. Let me get the
0: now,
1: video.
0: Just when I thought we had a nice, peaceful weekend.
1: Quiet weekend on the
0: in
1: hill.
0: In Providence, we got this guy. He looks like Jimmy Superfly Snuka. He's half naked, and he must be high on something. He's in the car, and then next thing the cop comes, and he jumps from his car right onto the cop's cruiser. Did you see that, Tom?
1: I'm pulling up the video.
0: He
1: right
0: does like a double suplex, flying onto the cop's cruiser, and then the cop backs up. It's a whole mess up on Federal Hill.
1: A double suplex.
0: the slug for the little video is Federal Hill is a movie.
1: The slug means the comment.
0: Yeah.
1: Two TV words.
0: 640. Helene is vacuuming a pool right now, getting ready for the 10 o'clock booking. Unbelievable. All right, you people are unbelievable.
1: No, oh, this really is unbelievable, this guy. That's a nice Mercedes, by the way.
0: The car must have been valeted. He's pulling out of one of the lots. He's half hanging out of the window.
1: Yep.
0: He's just got pants on, nothing else.
1: He's got a man bun.
0: He's got a man bun, which ought to tell you something. He looks like Jimmy Superfly Snuka, and then he's blocking traffic. People in the restaurant are shooting this and saying, look at this guy. And which they want to do.
1: And the cops come rolling right
0: and
1: up
0: then
1: on
0: the
1: him.
0: Cop comes, and then he gets out of the car, goes on the hood of his car, and jumps onto the hood of the cop's car. This is on Federal Hill.
1: He thought twice about it, too. He, like, shook his head. Is like, do I want to do this? Yep.
0: Yeah.
1: Oh, man, you got to lose some weight, guy. Oh, jeez.
0: Because he sort of dent the damn car when he landed on it.
1: Yeah,
0: see
1: did.
0: This? Don't put that on the news.
1: This city. The cops this in this city have to deal with so much crap sometimes.
0: Honestly. You want to be a cop in Providence? I mean, honestly. Seriously. 1 out of 12. See the man jumping from the Mercedes on Federal Hill?
1: Marriott man does not have a pool 300.
0: Marriott man is being moved along today. I don't know where he's going to go, what he's going to do, but he's being moved along today. All right. Hey, Union Station Brewery is going to close.
1: Yeah.
0: That's been a staple down there for a long time. That was one of the first ones. Restaurant brewery. Union Station is going to close. Here's more from NBC 10's Devin Bates.
6: It opened in the heart of downtown Providence in 1993, and it's located in the former historic Providence Union Railroad Station. Its location near Track 15 is typically a popular place to dine, especially in the summer months, but we're told there simply hasn't been enough business to stay open. We also heard it's a tight-knit group of people on staff, and they're disappointed to see it go. It'll be open until 9 p.m. on its last day in business, which is July 19th.
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17: Everyone poops. It's not just the name of a classic potty training book. It's a universal truth. Even though everyone does it, almost no one wants to talk about it. Dr. Tricia Pasricha wants to change that. She's the author of a new book. It's called You've Been Pooping All Wrong. And she says there are three critical P's of pooping. The first is propulsion. Both the voluntary push you exert and the involuntary contractions that happen naturally within your body. Top line, when you feel the need to go, don't hold it. The second P is pliability, which refers to stool softness. The keys to this one are making sure you're drinking enough water and eating enough fiber. And the last P is for pelvic floor. If you can get your knees up above your waist while you're on the toilet, like on a stool or a garbage can or a stack of books even, that can make all the difference. I'm Dr. Sanjay Gupta, helping you live a better life.
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21: Getting reports of an incident 146 southbound after Branch Avenue, so use caution if you're heading through there. 195 westbound, slow going this side of the state line out past Broadway. Eastbound is slow right from 95 to the Washington Bridge work zone. 95 southbound, mostly under the speed limit after Smithfield Avenue, heading down towards the 610. Both sides of 95, you got to watch for brake lights getting onto 195 east. I'm Robin Murphy with your Right Now traffic.
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17: Not all screen time is created equal, and a new study out of Sweden is helping us understand this even better. So researchers followed more than 20,000 people over nearly two decades and determined that passive screen time, like sitting on the couch and watching television, raised someone's risk of dementia. But if they did something active, like reading, puzzles, or interacting with other people, this same group of people saw their risk of dementia drop. Just like you got to put the work in to keep your body in shape as you age, you basically have to do the same thing with your brain. A couple things I have found to help: working to learn something new every day, whatever it might be, challenging yourself in some way every day, and really importantly, staying socially active. Some days that means meeting friends in person. Other days, maybe an email, a text, or a phone call. Just stay engaged. I'm Dr. Sanjay Gupta, helping you live a better life.
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3: Here comes your Uber.
0: Just another night up on Federal Hill. Just another weekend with a guy jumping off a Mercedes onto the cop's car. Did you see him, Tom?
4: Unbelievable.
0: Crazy. I hope they grab that guy. Charge him for the dent.
4: First off,
0: you look like 250, this guy landing on the front.
5: 250?
0: You look like two. Yeah, what do you think, Bill?
4: Oh, that's at least.
0: He's 250. He jumped right in the cop's car.
4: You might be 275.
5: Yeah, you might be even charged.
0: His man bun alone weighs 25 pounds.
5: You have a Tommy neckbeard, too?
4: Neckbeard?
0: Yep. Neckbeard. The whole look.
5: We know the look.
4: Yeah. I mean, and just disgustingly fat.
0: I mean, what the hell? Another night up on Federal Hill. Do I have to clean this place up too, Tom? Let me get the pools first closed.
4: Listen, there is no bigger advocate for Providence, especially its nightlife, than me, but this place is not real sometimes.
0: You know, I'll tell you, issues we talk about, it's almost like every city. Same thing in New York. I just got a text. Lawless New York City homeless encampment near the Intrepid. Goes to 12 blocks long. As locals plead for officials to step in. And what were we just talking about up here? The one up by the hospital right off Route 95. Yep. Hey, coming up right after Bill Hammond's headlines, around 8:05, John Catsimatidis. He liked radio so much, he bought the station in New York. And he's got a lot to say about what's going on in New York. A lot of the same stuff we're dealing with over here. And how about this, Tom? They left the Greek neighborhood off Mom Downey's map, too.
4: Yes.
0: Astoria.
4: So we have Catsimatidis coming up next, and we're also going to do the pool stuff with our friend Councilman Fritz.
0: Councilman Ritz, he's going to follow. Councilman Fritz is not elected yet, but Fritz. Councilman Ritz will join us. This is the news with Gene Valicente. Las noticias.
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4: I'm an AJ. I mean, he was hysterical on Twitter this weekend.
5: He was on a roll. There's no question, Tom. From the Rye-Hi Home Improvement Specialist News Center, this is the WPR News. It's 8 o'clock. Good morning. Peter Nerona's colleague in Bristol County. The DA there says there's a sad end to the search of Southwood Top of Pond. A 17-year-old found dead in the water, apparently went under while trying to swim to a floating dock on the pond. The call for help came in about 9:30 last night. The victim was found about 2 hours later. Right around the same time at Lincoln Woods, there was also a big search on as well. Only pond there. Report came in of a drowning. Gratefully, though, that report turned out in the end to be unfounded. In Washington, Lindsey Graham's people say it was a tear in his aorta that suddenly took the South Carolina senator. This is setting off a scramble, as you can imagine, both at home and in Washington, as ABC Stephen Portnoy reports this morning.
7: Paramedics were called to the senator's home here in D.C. on a report of a man suffering chest pains. Hours later, his office said Lindsey Graham died from a brief and sudden illness. The 71-year-old was just in Ukraine 2 days ago, visiting with President Volodymyr Zelensky. He was due to appear on NBC's Meet the Press this morning. President Trump on social media calls his ally and frequent golfing partner a true American patriot and one of the greatest people and senators I have ever known.
5: ABC Stephen Portnoy reports from Washington. Proof of life pictures surfaced for Mitch McConnell and his Mitch McConnell, and his mystery illness. He says it was a fall that led to his hospitalization, breaking silence about his condition after weeks of speculation about his health. Mitch McConnell, 84 years old. In Fall River tonight, they'll gather outside of Gabriel House at 6:30 to remember the 10 victims of last summer's fire and the many others who were displaced. It has now been 1 year since the assisted living fire in Fall River.
8: It's a very sad day in the city, especially for the families who were immediately affected by this. And you have to remember also, Gene, that the residents who were here, many of them suffered from chronic health conditions, too. Yep. So they were already quite vulnerable. So it's a sad, solemn day in the city of Fall River.
5: That's Channel 10's Allison Bologna. She is outside of Gabriel House this morning, as you can hear, speaking with Gene Valicente. Entertainment news, word of the passing of character actor Sam Neill. He was best known for playing Dr. Alan Grant in the Jurassic Park movies. He also had a notable turn, too, as Holly Hunter's husband in her Oscar-winning performance in 1993's The Piano. WPR News time is 8:03. Time again for WPRO Sports. So the Red Sox, once given up for dead, are headed into the All-Star break after their best road trip in nearly 50 years. The Sox went 9-0 on the swing after Sunday's 3-2 10-inning win over the miserable Mets.
27: It's amazing. I mean, it speaks high volumes to the character that we got. I mean, we're just a bunch of dogs. We want to win. Like you said, you can't ever count us out.
5: I can. Anthony Siegler is on Nesson. He had the go-ahead sack fly in the 10th inning. Francisco Lindor, the Mets shortstop, booted what looked to be a game-ending double play. It's been one thing after another. Mets having an awful season. Big sports talk over the weekend. The kids are all abuzz about that Conor McGregor fight. McGregor's manager says the UFC fighter did not have a previous knee injury, Tom. What did you think?
4: This is Mike Tyson all over again.
5: Yeah, he made it.
4: Just for the UFC.
5: He made it a minute nine into that fight, Tom. It looked like he blew out his knee throwing an opening kick. That was the fight with Max Holloway. A lot of people looking forward to that fight and maybe wagered a few dollars on it. It turned out to be a big bust in the end. That's WPR Sports.
4: That's why I don't gamble anymore. That's why he's on.
5: It's 804. It's a good idea.
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21: Getting reports of an incident 146 southbound after Branch Avenue, so use caution if you're heading through there. 195 westbound, slow going this side of the state line out past Broadway. Eastbound is slow right from 95 to the Washington Bridge work zone. 95 southbound, mostly under the speed limit after Smithfield Avenue, heading down towards the 610. Both sides of 95, you got to watch for brake lights getting onto 195 east. I'm Robin Murphy with your right now traffic.
5: All righty, Robin. 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The WPRO AccuWeather forecast. Be nice today. Sunshine, temperatures low 80s. We're in the soup starting tomorrow. The heat wave will be back. Temperatures mid-90s tomorrow and Wednesday. 90 on Thursday. Will be a little cooler Friday into next week.
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17: 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New study out of the University of Hawaii Cancer Center found that eating a high-quality plant-rich diet that includes whole grains, vegetables, and fruits may prevent cognitive impairment even when people start that diet in their late 50s and 60s. 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I'm Dr. Sanjay Gupta, helping you live a better life.
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37: No, sorry, I'm not going to absolve him. I think it's deliberate. I think it's just what he wants to do is change the city, which he's already been trying to do. And it's just an insult to the groups, Italian Americans, of course, and the other groups as well that were left off.
0: That's Andre Domino, defender of the faith with the Italian One Voice Coalition, angry at Mamdani for leaving Little Italy off the map of ethnic enclaves in New York City. Mamdani's got everyone except the ones that you know. No Little Italy. He's got a little Africa twice, a little Albania, a little Bangladesh. Tom, you're a Staten Island guy.
4: Yes.
0: Little Guyana?
4: Never heard of it.
0: Never heard of it. Little Mexico, Port Richmond? Ever hear of that?
4: I know Port Richmond has a big Mexican population, but I've never heard of Little Mexico when it comes to Port Richmond.
0: How about Little Senegal? You know that one?
4: Not a clue.
0: 116th Street. Little Caribbean, Prospect Park. Never heard of these.
4: It's New World.
0: And I grew up right across the river all my life, right? Tom, I had to go back and look at the map because I just went to dinner at Astoria Queens, the Greek restaurants up there. You been up there? That place is on. That place is action.
4: Mm-hmm.
0: You got a hot summer night up there, restaurant after restaurant, everything. Left off the map. How the hell do you leave Little Greece, Astoria, Queens off the map? Tom, forget about Little Italy. Arthur Avenue in the Bronx. That's even more authentic, believe it or not. Left off the map. I said they left Astoria off the map. I got to get a hold of John Katsimatidis from WABC. Bought the station. He liked the radio so much, he bought the station. He had a lot to say. He's in business. He's in politics. He's in everything. But he's on the line with me now. Good morning, John Katsimatidis. Welcome back to WPRO.
2: Well, good morning, good morning. The sun is shining, and, you know, I was in Long Island, I was in the Hamptons, and it was a great weekend, but back to work. So I'm on the Long Island Expressway, and that Long Island Expressway is very, very long.
0: Yeah, I know. Well, listen, you're up early. Now, could you believe when you saw they left Astoria off the map of ethnic enclaves, Little Italy, the Irish, Breezy Point, all those spots left off in favor of other countries that I never heard of, these little enclaves, but we don't want to pit neighbor against neighbor. What's going on down there?
2: Well, you know, I know Zohran Mamdani. I've met him. We had him as the speaker at the Police Athletic League last week, and he is, you know, the people that voted him in, I would say he's more loyal to them than he is to anybody else. He's not loyal to the Italians, or in my opinion, because they voted for Andrew Cuomo. You know, and I'm 28% Italian. You know, I'm 60% Greek. I don't think he voted. He's loyal to the Greeks either because of the fact that, he lived in Astoria. And he did have a ceremony at the Gracie Mansion for the Greek parade. So I can't say he's 100% out, but he is loyal to his own people that voted him in. And I've said to him, a mayor is supposed to be for all the people of the city of New York, and don't leave out anybody. And I've said that to him.
0: You know, just chronologically, he left out kind of the bedrock communities that built New York City. Look at the history books. You leave the Irish out. Come on. You left the Italians out in favor of more recent arrivals. But again, we don't want to pit people against each other. Now, I had Andre Domino. He speaks for the Italian One Voice Coalition. I said, Andre, let's look at it in a more favorable light. Maybe he felt that Little Italy was really a tourist place, that the Italians moved out long ago. Maybe this, maybe that. But Andre said, absolutely not. It was deliberate to reshape the narrative, reshape the face of the city. Do you go that far?
2: Well, I would say that he's loyal to the people that voted for him. Little Italy, there's very few Italians living there. I loved it. I loved Little Italy. They had great restaurants, and it was a great place for Italians. And they still have a lot of Italians there. Yep. It's, you know, we have a mess in our hands.
0: Yep.
2: They are trying to change New York. They're trying to change the Democratic Socialist Party, who is a member of, and he's a proud member of it, is trying to take over the regular Democratic Party. And the regular Democratic Party, the common sense Democrats, are afraid of challenging them because of the fact that the minute they challenge them, the socialist Democrats go after them with both fists.
0: Yeah.
2: And the thing that a lot of Americans around the country don't know, and if they don't know it up in Rhode Island where you are, I'll break it to them right now. Soros on the East Coast, and that I forget the guy's name from China. I don't think it's their money. I think it's being funneled through them as American citizens by foreign governments, whether it's China, whether it's Qatar, whether it's Ukraine, whether it's Iran. It's foreign governments interfering in our political system and trying to hurt our country. Look, China, you know, the drugs coming into our country, President Trump has put a stop to it. And how did he put a stop to it? He put his foot down. And why? You know, he sank every boat coming in from Venezuela, and then he took over Venezuela. Why did the Democrats, you know, and Senator Booker from New Jersey, who was a friend of mine, criticize President Trump for sinking the boats that were full of cocaine that's going to kill our kids?
0: Yes, I know. Yeah.
2: I don't understand, you know, the Democratic Party, and I spoke to President Clinton last week, you know, the regular Democrats have to put down their foot and get rid of the Democratic Socialist Party because they're over to take over our country. Whether it's through drugs, whether it's through corrupting our educational system. You know what I told all my Jewish friends? And I'm 6% Jewish. You know what I told all my Jewish friends in New York? You guys go to Harvard and you give them $10 million and you want to put a building up with your name on it. Well, the Arabs or whatever you want to call them go to Harvard and they say, we'll give you $10 million, but we want to choose the professors that you have at Harvard.
0: I know. Alan Dershowitz.
2: There's a big difference there. They're corrupting, or Alan Dershowitz, I love. He gave up his Democratic after 80 years. And also, James Carville has given up his Democratic credentials. And Joe Manchin, the Democrat, the senator from West Virginia, has given up his Democratic credentials. What? Josh Shapiro, I don't know what he's going to do out of Pennsylvania, but he's not welcome in the Democratic Socialist Party or because he's Jewish.
0: Well,
2: so what's going to happen, Gene?
0: Yeah. Listen, I've been asking our politicians up here. Now, listen, up here in Rhode Island, a lot of these politicians are Democrats. They'd be Republicans if they can get away with it, but they feel they can't because it's a one-party state. And even though some of the people they're more mainstream than you think. If you ask them right now in a tight primary season, do you renounce socialism? You're not going to get an answer. I tried twice with our governor and others. Tom, listen to this. Just John Katsimatidis from New York City, WABC. He's got his own show and he owns the station. This is me asking Governor McKee, a Democrat. He's in a tight election up here. In a primary, do you renounce socialism?
3: So I don't understand why you're not saying yes. I really don't get it.
6: Well, according to Trump's definition, that socialism and communism, of course I do.
3: Should I take that as a yes?
6: If he's defining it as communism, I don't believe that that's a very good
3: socialism thing to do. Is ownership of the large corporations, support for small businesses here and there, but it's largely a lot of government control. Do you renounce socialism? A capitalist country. That's a yes or no answer.
6: Yeah, so I support the fact that everybody should have a fair shake. Okay. And when we're out of balance, like we are right now, with some of the money that's going into 1% of the population in the state or in the country, impacting you and me because we're not in that area, Gene. Yeah, we need to create some sort of balance.
0: Okay, that's the answer I got. Talk about dancing. He won't say he renounces because he's afraid that the left wingers vote in the primary. He's got a tight election, John.
2: And I had a state senator Repkakis at my Southampton breakfast last week, and he is almost a Republican, but he's a Democrat, but he's almost a Republican because he believes in common sense.
0: It's in short supply. Listen, Mamdani had success. He just got a couple of socialists, including one is a real, she's really far left, defund the police and everything. He got them in. So we got to face the reality.
2: Well, you know, this is why I said to all my Democratic friends nationwide, that this is the year in November, everybody has to put their foot down and the Democratic Party has to take back their party.
0: Well, James Carville agrees with you. By the way, Lindsey Graham, did he come on your radio show? Did you ever have Lindsey on?
2: Many times, many, many times, and I feel so sad. I really, really thought, you know, early Sunday morning when I found out, we were really, I thought that smelly about his death because he just came back And I ran. I ran, was yelling about it 3 days before, 4 days before, and he sent a tweet joking about it that I ran once I'm dead.
0: Yeah.
2: Dead. And then a couple hours later, after 71 years old, Lindsey Graham dies, the emir from Qatar, 74 years old, dies. So all of a sudden, I'm scratching my head. Is this a Iran conspiracy to kill leaders and that were against them?
0: Well, it certainly is curious. He was in Ukraine the night before. So there's nothing suggest right now. We'll wait and see if anything comes out. I know the FBI, they've got an agent on it. They're looking into it just as anything they want to make sure you cover. Just back to New York for a second. Now, look, a lot of headlines, a lot of tabloid stuff. Mom Donnie's going to do this. He's going to do that. In reality, if we want to just take a deep breath and say, if you go to New York today, it looks like the New Yorker yesterday. A mayor is one mayor. He's not going to change New York that much. What is the reality? I'll give you the last word, because you got millions and millions invested down there in real estate and everything else. Whatever happens in New York, it affects you. What is the real truth? Is a lot of this just tabloid ginning up by the media, or is it a real threat?
2: It's a real threat. J.P. Morgan has more employees. They built a $4 billion building, but has more employees in Austin, Texas, in Texas, than they do in New York now. A lot of people moving to Texas, a lot of companies moving to Florida. People, ExxonMobil, being a 140-year-old company in New Jersey, moved to Texas. Samsung moved from New Jersey to Texas. There's a mass exodus between California, Illinois, New York, New Jersey. Now, I must point out something else. If you have another minute or two, we're taking over a Massachusetts station. And

0: Nice to hear your voice, John Katsimatidis. He's in everything down in New York City. He knows, anybody knows New York, it's him. And he's in communications and everything now. Thanks, John. Good luck to you. And
1: Gene,
0: have a good day at work.
1: Next time you're down, we'll have some good Greek food.
0: Okay.
2: Opa, opa.
0: Opa, opa. We'll do it. Thanks.
1: Opa. All right.
0: Bye-bye.
1: Take care.
0: That's 821.
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4: 195 westbound, stop and go this side of the state line out past Broadway. Eastbound is slow over the highway and out past Gano Street. 95 northbound, we did have a crash on the access road before the state offices exit. That has been moved off of the highway. Still a little heavy there. 95 southbound, mostly under the speed limit between the Pawtucket S-curves and downtown Providence. 610 inbound, a slow ride between the Toby Street overpass and 95. I'm Robin Murphy with your Right Now Traffic.
3: From the Seascape Yard Guard Weather Center.
5: We have a heat advisory from 11 a.m. tomorrow through 8 p.m. Wednesday. Mostly sunny today. A warm breeze this afternoon. High 83. Tonight, clear to partly cloudy, low 69. Sunshine and some clouds tomorrow. Breezy, hot, and more humid for the afternoon. High 94. With WPR.
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10: If I were to ask you what makes for a good night's sleep, you'd probably say a dark, quiet room, not too many things on your mind. 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Temperature may be one of the most underappreciated factors in sleep. That's according to the Senior Vice President of Research and Scientific Affairs at the National Sleep Foundation. 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Most experts will recommend a room temperature of 60 to 67 degrees Fahrenheit. 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I'm Dr. Sanjay Gupta, helping you live a better life.
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0: 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Well, as of today, you're going to bring it right down the street to Royal Little Drive, and it's going to be a royal welcome. What a place this is. They're ready to open it today. 70,000 square feet. 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
3: Yeah, you will.
4: Come here for your information. Come right here for your news.
0: I don't know why you go anywhere else. Just take this guy with the guy jumping from one car right onto the police cruiser in Providence. I'll put that on the news tonight.
5: Oh, yeah. Have to.
0: You'll be able to see that.
5: I feel bad for Rick Simone. He works so hard to just give this, Federal Hill a good image. And then you have this guy show up.
0: Then we got this guy with the man bun jumping from car to car. Everybody's watching it. Look at this guy. You can tell it there, right across the street. It was at the beginning. I don't know. It looks like the valet guys are running after. Maybe he didn't pay the bill. I don't know. Anyway, we'll figure what the hell that was about.
5: We need to get away and go to somebody's pool today.
0: Just when I was going to give Providence credit for a peaceful weekend, just as I got out, they pulled me back in.
5: Well, I mean, in hindsight, in comparison to other incidents, this is like what?
0: Apart from that, Jay, yeah. Apart from the guy jumping onto the police cruiser half naked, it was a pretty peaceful weekend. And that's good, because Chief Perez says the days of the pop-up parties are over.
6: You come to the city of Providence, you want to carry firearms, you want to act recklessly, and you want to organize some of these parties, you're going to be held accountable.
7: The other pop-up parties that have occurred that have not resulted in an act of violence like this, these are not safe, healthy gatherings, and we're taking them very seriously. And
8: it's done. I hope we don't have to talk about this anymore.
0: I hope so, too. Listen, I know you took action at Roger Williams Park. That was not a pop-up party favorite. Remember you had the 500 cars there a couple of weeks ago. They put the barriers in front, right? Close the gate, Mayor. Put the chain up. Ron, we're taking action. You live over there, Ron.
9: It's a beautiful place, but it can get pretty noisy at times, and we're really happy that they're taking some steps.
0: Not only there, Woonsocket, Tom. What the hell happened in Woonsocket?
10: Yeah, you had a shooting out in Woonsocket.
0: You had two shootings in Woonsocket, and you had three stabbings in New Bedford. We'll get to those stories right after Bill Hammond's bottom of the hour headlines. A lot more to get to. Plus, Tom, the former president of Iran.
5: Yeah.
0: Ahmadinejad.
5: You see this, Bill?
0: Ahmadinejad? He's a little googly-eyes guy. Came into the UN years ago. Ahmadinejad. Sure. We all had to pronounce his name. Yeah. He's been arrested.
11: Oh, boy.
0: Listen to this. This is a former president of Iran, Ahmadinejad, arrested on suspicion of being an Israeli spy.
11: Oh, boy.
5: Unbelievable.
11: Guess he's on the outs, huh?
0: Yeah. You're not going to see him anymore.
5: And by the way, Councilman Frank Ritz coming up next to talk about Swimply, people renting out their pools.
0: It's the Airbnb of pools. Right, and yes, I've been proven wrong. It is happening in East Greenwich.
11: Right in your neighborhood.
0: Geez. And I'm going to get to the bottom of that. Tom, 8 feet deep, I'll get to the bottom of that thing.
11: Let's park on Gene's front lawn.
5: Oh, I can't wait. Park on Gene's lawn and walk right down the block.
0: Yeah, no, loud the music. Guard has specific instructions. Uh-huh. Move along.
5: What, shoot on sight?
0: Shoot on sight.
11: No formal eviction, huh, Gene?
0: Ask questions later.
11: There you go. Oh, boy. Hey, Gene. Gene, good morning. They now say, Gene, it's in 31 states. This is a story you and Tommy have been following as well. The cyclospora, the bug. CDC still trying to figure out how it is spreading across the country. Some restaurants limiting their menus as a result. From Watch Hill, this is just in. It's not about Taylor Swift. Something else in the news. Fire department says it was called in to help a boater out. 43-footer started taking on water. They say it hit an unknown object off Mystic's Ram Island. And they say restaurant trends, it's back. All you can eat. Olive Garden, Buffalo Wild Wings, and Applebee's, all with all you can eat deals. Insiders say that diners just expecting more these days with restaurant prices being higher. WPR News time is 8:31.
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2: 195 westbound, slow moving from the state line out past Broadway. Eastbound slows down between the highway and the Washington Bridge work zone. 95 southbound, heavy volume, couple of slowdowns between the Pawtucket S-curves and the 610 connector. 95 northbound, not looking too bad. Busy but moving in and out of the capital city. I'm Robin Murphy with your right now traffic.
11: All righty, Robin. 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The WPRO AccuWeather forecast. Nice day today. Monday back to work. Temperatures low 80s today in the sunshine. Not going to stick. Heatwave conditions return tomorrow. Mid-90s on the way for tomorrow and Wednesday. 90 on Thursday. A little cooler. It's like temperatures will hold in the upper 80s. Our high temperature Friday. That might continue into the weekend. Right now, not looking at any significant rain. Maybe to the middle part of the coming.
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17: A better life with Dr. Sanjay Gupta.
18: As someone who's been married nearly 25 years, I'll tell you, there's a lot of great things about having a spouse. And according to a new study out of the University of Miami Health System, marriage might even be linked to a lower risk of cancer. Why? Well, the researchers said people who are married are less likely to engage in risky behavior. They're more likely to get a nudge to go to regular preventive medicine appointments and screenings. And they have a partner to share the load of family obligations, household chores, and finances. No one is saying you should get married in the pursuit of better health. But if you are single, how can you build a strong support system to maybe get some of these same benefits? Do your own research, find out what's important, and then hold members of your squad accountable and let them hold you accountable as well. That can provide a lot of support. I'm Dr. Sanjay Gupta, helping you live a better life.
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0: Learn something every day. People are renting out their pools like Airbnb, but on an hourly rate. I don't know, maybe you live in an apartment house, the kids are hot. Let's drive to East Greenwich, we'll rent a pool.
5: Yeah, for $100 an hour, baby.
0: $100 an hour, put you indoors. Maybe we could add some features to this. Want a little lemonade or something? This is something, isn't it? People renting out their pools, not to mention the liability concerns. The insurance company finds out about this. you're going to be dead in the water. Tom, it's, and forget about East Greenwich, right? Cranston, it's a real problem. And I was unaware of this, that people rent out their pools in Cranston. Apparently, they do it a lot. And you know, it's the strangers are coming into the neighborhood to spend a couple of hours in some guy's pool. It's happening. Councilman Ritz knows about
4: this. Good morning,
0: Gene. Good morning. He wants to put a stop to this. Good morning, Councilman. Give me the assessment. I was unaware of this until I started talking about it today. Go ahead.
4: Yeah, thank you, Gene. You know, as a councilman in Cranston seeking re-election, you would think pools is the last thing I want to talk about. But a little different here. I'm looking to possibly close some pools rather than open them. But this first came up last year, Gene. I, like you, I had no idea that this was a thing that could happen. But we came up late last year. We had kind of had a repeat property in Cranston in my ward here that kept having problems with raging parties over here. I heard from several residents. 50 cars at a time blocking the road, 100 people, strobe lights, DJs, going on well past midnight. And like you said, you know, in a generation of Airbnb and Uber, I guess is the evolution, not something I would do, but it's becoming a real problem here. You know, no one wants to live next to MTV Spring Break 99 every night over here with these parties.
0: Well, no, of course not. I mean, look, you got a house. It's one thing for your neighbor to have a pool and a party, maybe make a little noise, but to start inviting strangers because you're charging them $50 to $100 an hour, and you could do this every weekend. I mean, this is unbelievable that this is happening, not to mention the liabilities. All right, how bad is it, and what are you going to propose to stop it?
4: So, you know, it started late last year, so by the time we started to get our hands around it, the season had ended, and then a few weeks ago, it's emerged and it's grown. It's become more popular, and, you know, it's two or three repeat properties that we're running into that are having wild parties. Just last week, a few residents reached out. One of them had a bachelor party, and people were urinating on neighbors' lawns and other type of bachelor party-type activities there, too. But, you know, the mayor's on this with me, and the administration has been fantastic, so we're working to investigate these properties. We have existing ordinances now that we can work through to kind of resolve this. And then my peers on the council have been great, very supportive with me. We might have to put in some additional ordinances. But one other piece, I appreciate Councilwoman Harari, and she chairs the Safety Services Committee, putting on the safety agenda, because there's also a health concern here.
0: Yeah.
4: With the volume of people there and the rate they're turning these over, quality is a big concern. So working with the mayor's office, the city solicitor, we've done cease and desist letters to these repeat properties here. And then we've reached out to the health department that is very concerned, too, with the amount of parties that they're having there with the water quality.
0: Well, look, it's common sense. I know it when I see it. I mean, the guy said, well, they're my friends. I'm having them in. They're not your friends. Well, what is the business of yours? It is our business. And, well, the neighbor lives next door. Look, you can't. It's just quality of life. So, I don't know, ordinances? I mean, I hate to be a party pooper, but this is ridiculous.
4: It is, Gene. It's really tough, and it's tough because neighbors don't want to call on other neighbors, and I get that,
0: not.
4: Too. But, you know, these things have just, it's really become more than just a birthday party in the backyard here. And, you know, that's what I've asked the residents. If you can call in that night, even anonymously, just so we can get more documentation to help support us to shut down these, like I said, these few that are really out of control here, and get a handle on this before it gets even worse.
0: You got the Budlong pools going to open Wednesday. Is that still on schedule as far as you know?
4: As far as I know, it's still on schedule. I had not seen the completed project. I drove by there yesterday, and I saw the mayor himself out there moving the sprinklers on the sod. So I don't think anyone more than him wants to get this pool opened and underway over there.
0: He's got a wrench. He's going to put the diving board in himself. Or the slide, whatever it is.
4: Whatever it takes.
0: All right. Well, listen, it's always something. Now it's people renting out their pool by the hour to complete strangers off an app. Tom, what's the app?
5: Swimply.
0: Swimply. Did you see the app, Swimply, Councilman?
4: I did see the app, Swimply. It is a very interesting app. We had reached out originally to Swimply to talk to them. They do have some guidelines on there, and obviously these parties are outside of the guidelines, but most of these tech app companies, it's hard to reach an actual person, so, you know, we have to take some other routes here.
0: Did you see the one in East Greenwich, the indoor pool, $100 an hour? Did you see that one?
4: I did, Gene. That's quite a deal over there. Indoor pool, too.
0: Yeah,
4: very
0: I
4: nice.
0: Know it. I know the spot. Yeah. All right. Listen, this is not class warfare. This is anybody can do it.
4: Yes, it is. And like you mentioned before, we've noticed that a lot of these, you know, people are hesitant to call because it's their neighbors, but it's really not their neighbors because these aren't owner-occupied properties. We found that it's renters that are actually doing it, too, that have even less invested in the neighborhood.
0: Oh, that's interesting. Tom, so it's not the guy who actually, he's renting it to a guy who was then renting out the guy's pool.
5: I mean, it's genius.
0: Unbelievable.
5: You make the money.
0: That really is something. All right, Councilman, good luck. Keep me up to date on what's going on.
4: All right, thank you so much, Gene. I appreciate it.
0: You got it. Thank you. Unbelievable.
5: Great place.
0: So it's 8:41. Tom, lightning round. Let's get the people up to date. Monday.
5: All right, let's do it.
0: 1 year since the Gabriel House assisted living fire in Fall River killed 10, injured 53. NBC 10's Allison Bologna was out there. She was out there last year, and so was I, standing out in front of that place. Listen, the place was a dump, all right? You're only in there because you can't go anywhere else. It's still standing, and Allison told me earlier it looks exactly the same. Now, the investigation continues. We haven't had a definitive answer to the report. There's lawsuits flying back and forth. The thing knocked the mayor back a couple of pegs. He just narrowly was reelected. That hurt him. And the fire department got what they wanted out of him right away. Right away, they started screaming and yelling that night. Allison was out there earlier today. She's right in front of the place. Right, Allison?
6: It's a very sad day in the city, especially for the families who were immediately affected by this. And you have to remember also, Gene, that the residents who were here, many of them suffered from chronic health conditions, too. Yep. So they were already quite vulnerable. So it's a sad, sad, solemn day in the city of Fall River.
0: There'll be a gathering later today, memorial gathering of those who lost their lives. Just stay in Fall River for a second. Former Mayor Jaisal Correa, who was a crook before he was elected and a crook after he was elected and a crook during his time, flatlined, as they say in Shawshank Redemption. He flatlined. He paid his debt to society. He was out of prison and he was in a halfway house, but now it's all over. It's behind him. He came back over the weekend to touch the green grass of home again.
7: I think it's too early to tell at this point. And when you look at prison, it's really two components of it. There is the rehabilitation component, and there's also the punishment component. And as Jaisal reintegrates himself back into society, then I think we'll be able to tell whether or not justice has been served.
0: Now, that's the observations of former Fall River Mayor Will Flanagan, who was Correa's rival when they were both mixing it up in certain parts of the cities, politically and otherwise. Let's go to New Bedford. New Bedford. Tom, three stabbings in New Bedford over the weekend?
5: Three stabbings in one festival.
0: At one festival, three stabbings forced the mayor to pull the plug an hour early.
22: Three people were stabbed during the event in Buttonwood Park around 8:45. Police say following the stabbings, a large group then gathered outside of the hospital to show support for the victims and their families. We're told during that time, some people became upset, so officers stuck around to keep everyone calm. And New Bedford Mayor John Mitchell putting out a statement today condemning the stabbings. He says, quote, last night's incident at the Wailing City Festival is unacceptable, especially at what purports to be a family-oriented event. Mitchell went on to say that police are conducting a thorough investigation, including a review of the festival's safety protocols. The fest will also conclude an hour earlier tonight at 8 o'clock instead of 9.
0: Busy day for first responders getting calls to Lincoln. Report of someone drowned. In the end, no body was found. That appears to be unfounded in Lincoln over the weekend. Back to Fall River. Reports of a teenager missing in the water appear to be true. They've been searching for that body for hours now. This is Watupa Pond.
23: Crews in Lincoln were searching.
24: Well, we don't see any crews here behind us right now in the moment, but again, we do know they have been searching for that missing teenager. Now, Fall River Police did confirm that it is a teenager that they're looking for. Massachusetts State Police had helicopters searching the lake. Dive teams also searching the pond for that missing teenager. Now, South Watupa Pond, it stretches through both Fall River and Westport, so this makes the search area extremely expansive.
0: So, Lincoln was a no. Fall River was a yes. Off the coast of Westerly, a 43-foot boat started taking on water yesterday, 5 p.m. yesterday. The rescuers ran out there, firefighters, everybody. They managed to drag the thing back to shore. You'll see the video soon. 5 o'clock off Westerly, 43-footer taking on water. There's been a rash of state troopers hit one way or or another in Massachusetts, either by drunk drivers, clipped by passing motorists on the side of the road, or clipped by a wrong-way driver. That just happened over the weekend in Chicopee.
1: This happened at about 4 a.m. near exit 9. Several 911 callers prompted a speedy police response, and a rolling roadblock of state police cruisers was formed to stop that wrong-way driver. Authorities say 28-year-old Jose Santiago slammed into one cruiser and then hit another motorist head-on. That motorist and the wrong-way driver were also taken to the hospital. None of the injuries is believed to be serious. Santiago faces several charges, including drunk driving.
0: Problem with that, Massachusetts. They got a real problem with some rideshare drivers up at Logan. One rideshare driver went after his passenger at the airport.
22: Massachusetts State Police have arrested the rideshare driver who is accused of assaulting a passenger. Police say they took Leonard Bacon into custody in Lowell earlier today. We're told the alleged assault happened Friday morning just before the driver dropped the passenger off at Logan Airport. The victim was taken to the hospital with non-life-threatening injuries. Police say they are investigating the attack as a potential stabbing. Bacon will be arraigned in court.
0: Tom, did you go to the big sale fest in Newport over the weekend? Did you make it down to that?
5: We had that?
0: Didn't we have a big sale fest? Didn't the boats coming up from New York on the way to Boston, they stop in Newport?
5: No, you're mixing up Newport for Boston, actually.
0: Oh, that's right. We got nothing over here. Nothing.
5: You got nothing.
0: Nothing. Why is that? Well, Secretary of State Amore says it's because the commission, the big 250th commission, missed the boat on that one. Dropped the ball. However, he wasn't overseeing the commission when all of this was in the works. So 250 years of planning for this, but we missed the boat on Sailfest. Boston got it. They got millions, they say, plural, for the week ahead. You know, it wasn't just over the weekend. The whole week the boats are going to be up there. A lot of money coming in. Sailfest up in Boston, big success, they say.
2: Millions are expected to make their way into Boston to see more than 50 tall ships from around the world. Mieke Vanderwerk is a crew member on the
8: Oosterschelde
2: from the Netherlands.
8: I think we all fell in love with Boston straight away. People are nice. The people are relaxed.
9: Be honest with us. Did you and the crew sing Shipping Up to Boston on the way down?
8: No, not at all. No.
2: The crowds were impressive all weekend.
9: You are all glammed up, looking all American.
10: Both of us, right? Yeah, happy birthday, that. America.
2: Yeah. Really putting a lot of wind in the sails for small business.
25: It's been amazing energy throughout the whole summer.
0: This is rubbing salt in my wounds.
5: And what did we get?
0: You got, I'd like to say it in Italian, what you got.
26: You get nothing.
0: Yeah.
26: You lose. Good you know day, sir.
0: You know Stu? I'll tell you what you got. You got. I'll tell you. By the way, Secretary Moore is coming on my Coastal ABC show at 10.
5: Today?
0: Yeah, this may come up. You never know. This might come up. This could come up in a backhanded kind of way. But he wants to talk about Donald Trump bullying him, Tom.
5: Yeah.
0: The administration bullying the Secretary of State over voter rolls, demands for data, threatening to lock him up. How do you like this?
27: Have you ever seen anything like this from a previous administration?
28: No. I mean, the Constitution is extraordinarily clear. Right. Article 1, Section 4, the states determine the time, place, and manner of elections, and the only intervention can be through Congress.
5: Now, you know, so you got to ask about today, too. You got to ask about Enrique.
0: Got to ask about Enrique tweeting out last week that he's been pushing mail ballots for David Morales in Providence. What the hell is that about? Now, Amore's office called us, right? You got him to tweet?
5: Yeah.
0: Pushing ballots?
5: Yeah. They said the ballots haven't gone out yet.
0: Amore's got to remind me what mail-in ballots are really for. It's not for politicians to harvest them and push them, is it, Tom?
5: Nope, but...
0: Pushing ballots. All right, this would be good. He's coming up with me at 10. Tom, World Cup continues?
5: Yes, it does.
0: How much more of this misery? I mean, excitement.
5: Oh, you're excited. Have? You love it.
0: Another week?
5: It ends on Sunday.
0: It ends on Sunday in New Jersey. The final Donald Trump's going to hand out the trophy. But we have two more games to play to determine to see who's going to be in the final. What do we got coming up, Tom?
5: All right, so the next game tomorrow, France versus España.
0: Okay, France is an Epcot country. That's good.
5: Yes.
0: Keep going.
5: And then the game on Wednesday, the final semifinal match will be England taking on the defending champions, Argentina.
0: Now, England, that's actually the Prince Harry Cup, isn't it? Does he have a cup to...
5: Does he?
0: Does he have a cup to do whatever he doesn't?
5: Yeah.
0: What's the word the British use?
5: Keep going.
0: Poor Harry.
5: Okay.
0: So it's France versus Spain Tuesday, and then England versus Argentina Wednesday.
5: And then the final in MetLife Stadium.
0: And then that's it. That's it. It's away. It goes away. And then you're back to talking about RAFC for the rest of your career.
5: I had a great call this weekend.
0: This is the end of you.
5: No, it's not.
0: That's just the beginning, right,
5: Tom?
0: It's just the beginning.
5: I had an incredible... hold on, let me pull it up.
0: If you must say so yourself, you had an incredible soccer call for Rhode Island FC?
5: Yes, I did.
0: Who were they playing, Charleston?
5: They were playing Brooklyn,
0: actually.
5: Seems
0: like they always play Charleston for some reason.
5: No, that's when you only pay attention.
0: Yeah.
5: Here it is. Let's have some fun here at Central Bank Stadium. Coque Vegas, the captain, with a chance to win it in penalties. Goalkeeper versus goalkeeper. This place will explode if Coque can sink it. Vegas wins it! El Capitan with the winner versus Brooklyn FC.
0: Get the Spanish horns there, too.
5: Yep.
0: Spanish air horns. Who did they beat?
5: They beat Brooklyn FC in penalties in the Prince Tires Cup, and it's way too long to explain what that is, but it was a good weekend for Rhode Island FC.
0: All right, good. Okay.
5: Good weekend for the boys.
0: One more week of the World Cup action, the big final Sunday in New York.
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17: Everyone poops. It's not just the name of a classic potty training book. It's a universal truth. Even though everyone does it, almost no one wants to talk about it. Dr. Tricia Pasricha wants to change that. She's the author of a new book. It's called You've Been Pooping All Wrong. And she says there are three critical P's of pooping. The first is propulsion. Both the voluntary push you exert and the involuntary contractions that happen naturally within your body. Top line, when you feel the need to go, don't hold it. The second P is pliability, which refers to stool softness. The keys to this one are making sure you're drinking enough water and eating enough fiber. And the last P is for pelvic floor. If you can get your knees up above your waist while you're on the toilet, like on a stool or a garbage can or a stack of books even, that can make all the difference. I'm Dr. Sanjay Gupta, helping you live a better life.
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17: I'm feeling lucky to have my college-age kids home with me for a few weeks this summer. And one of the things I know we're going to be talking about, AI. I've started to use it more often at the hospital to get fresh takes on patient problems that I'm trying to solve. And for my girls, well, I know that they are navigating college now with these new powerful tools. Something, frankly, that you and I couldn't have even imagined when we were in school. But while it may be tempting to outsource your studying and your work to these large language models, I beg you not to. And that's because AI chatbots tend to reproduce what researchers call weird viewpoints. That's an acronym. Western, educated, industrialized, rich, and democratic. Look, AI isn't going away. And admittedly, it can be a really powerful tool. But you don't want it doing your thinking for you. I'm Dr. Sanjay Gupta, helping you live a better life.
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5: From the Rye-Hi Home Improvement Specialist News Center, this is the WFAIR News at 9 o'clock in the morning. Bristol County DA Tom Quinn says foul play is not suspected. The body of a 17-year-old youth pulled from Southwood Tough of Hahn late last night. They say the victim was trying to swim to a floating dock when he went under and sadly did not resurface. Fall River today is also marking 1 year since the fire at Gabriel House. That was the fire last summer that took 10 lives and displaced dozens more.
6: Back then, Gene, it was boarded up, windows, doors, fencing up, a flag out in front, and kind of a makeshift memorial. And here we are today, a year later, and it looks just the same.
5: As reporter Allison Bologna of Channel 10, she was live with her colleague Gene Valicenti this morning outside of Gabriel House, where a memorial is going to be held tonight at 6:30 to remember the victims and those left without homes. Up the road in Boston, doors have been thrown open at Brigham and Women's Hospital. The lockout is over. The nurses there, that union staged a one-day strike last week, which was followed by a four-day lockout. New York Times is reporting this morning former Iranian President Mahmoud Ahmadinejad is under house arrest there, suspected of being in league with Israel. The newspaper, the New York Times, reports that Israel cultivated Ahmadinejad for years and even planned to install him as the country's leader if they were able to overthrow the regime. It's more in the New York Times in the news this morning. The Department of Justice confirms that they have subpoenaed several reporters after they reported on security concerns over the new Air Force One. A senior official at the FBI contacted the Times to ask that that article be held, citing national security concerns. Coming up as the WPRO News continues, traffic updates on the way, the AccuWeather forecast. That's coming up as well. Tara Granahan takes your phone calls next. WPRO News time is 9:02.
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25: 195 westbound, still slow going over the state line out past Broadway. Eastbound slow between the Iway and the Washington Bridge. 95 southbound, mostly under the speed limit from before Smithfield Ave, heading down through the merge with 146 south. Northbound is heavy around the Thurber's Curve. 138 eastbound, reported incident on the Newport Bridge. Traffic is all jammed up, backed up into Jamestown. I'm Robin Murphy with your Right Now Traffic.
5: 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The WPRO AccuWeather forecast, going to be nice today as temperatures head to the low 80s under mostly sunny skies. Heat wave arrives tomorrow. Temperatures mid-90s tomorrow and Wednesday, 90 on Thursday. Looks like it breaks on Friday. Not by a lot, though. Temperatures on Friday still going to be in the upper 80s. Across Rhode Island, a lot of sunshine today. A nice summer's day is on the way. Temperatures right now running generally in the upper 60s to low 70s. All stations reporting morning sunshine in Providence with very light winds. Current temperature 70 degrees. I'm Bill Haberman, WPR News. 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
1: All right, we want to do everything we can to stay safe over the summer, right? We always have to come in here on a Monday morning and either talk about crazy parties, arrests, unfortunately drownings, and now we've got this weird sickness. Psychospiralysis or something? Let's talk about it right now on the Tara Granahan Show.

0: just takes a small amount to infect people. It can be on contaminated fruits, vegetables, water that may be contaminated by human waste, people who were previously infected. And if you do ingest a parasite and get sick, it causes inflammation in your gut to the point where you can't absorb water or food, and this can cause, and I'm saying this scientifically, explosive watery diarrhea.
1: Ah, sorry about that if you're eating a bagel, having your breakfast. It is what it is. Good morning, everyone, and welcome in at 9:07. We've been hearing about this for a couple of weeks. Not exactly something I would want to talk about at length. But honestly, I want to know if anybody's had it. This, and again, I apologize if you're having a late or a light breakfast. But what's in the news is in the news. And it's this, you know, what we would say, I don't know, oh, I've got the worst bug, stomach bug. It sounds like it's beyond that. It's causing restaurants to change menus. If you've been hearing, you know, the certain news articles, and Bill's been covering this too as well in our newsroom. And the fact that you can't absorb water or food. Yikes. And again, a lot of people will get sick for a couple of days. It's not like you're running to the ER or the walk-in, but you may not even know you have it. So how to prevent it? Well, we'll talk about that. But if you eat out, and this is why it's making me a little nutty, is we tend to go out on the weekends. We have this whole thing on Saturday, probably late morning, where my husband's got a big family, and they do all hang out together, which is great. Not all, you know, 25 people, but occasionally there'll be maybe six of us or eight of us, maybe four of us, that we go out to lunch, like a late lunch, and just hang out with each other. And, you know, if we don't have anything other things to do, we went out Saturday to lunch, and then we had my husband and I had two surprise parties to go to. One friend of his kids was a surprise 40th, and then we went to a surprise 60th. So we had a very full weekend. So, you know, we met for a late-ish, like a 2 o'clock lunch with his sister and brother-in-law. And also at that same place, we saw people that we've known for years, three other people, two sisters and one of their husbands. So we all kind of sat in the same area. And I'm not sitting there thinking like, oh, what should I order in case I get this explosive diarrhea thing? Honestly, I'm not thinking that way, but I should be, maybe. It's, we heard about it out of New York. And it's funny because a couple of weeks ago, my husband didn't feel well. And he does drive for a living. He travels and he goes through New York a lot. And I said, did you stop and eat something in New York? And he said, no. Because what I'm doing now is we've got a big wedding coming up, a family, but we also have two other ones to go to. And you just get to the point where you're like, ugh, I've got to lose some weight. So I've been pretty good with keeping it off. And he, you know, quit smoking a few years ago. So that's a hard thing to do. Because you're used to putting a cigarette in your mouth. Anyhow, I do meal prep on Sundays. I try. Cook some chicken, veggies for him, like stir fry some veggies. You know, wash the fruit, put it in baggies, chop up all the stuff for salad so he can just, you know, pour the veggies onto the whatever. And I was thinking of it last night, really, when I was doing all of that and cooking dinner at the same time. And I was thinking, you know, you've got to wash the lettuce can be nasty, dirty. I mean, not iceberg lettuce, but romaine lettuce can be kind of icky when you're buying it in one big bunch, and you got to use the old salad spinner. But I don't know. Are you washing fruit? Are you washing lettuce? I mean, I always scrub the veggies anyhow. Nothing goes in my refrigerator. And it drives me crazy because my husband will go right for, like, I bought grapes yesterday. He'll put his hand right in there. I'm like, other people's hands could have been in there. I know if I buy cherries, they're so expensive, but I think they were $3.99 a pound yesterday. And cherries are really good for men, by the way. Something to do with your prostate or something. I don't know. So when they're a decent price, I'm not paying $7.99 for cherries. I think they were $3.99 a pound. I'm not going to get a bag like that either because they'll go bad. They pack the bags with grapes and cherries. Who can eat all that before it goes bad? So I don't know if anyone else does this, and I don't know if it's I don't think it's a bad thing to do. I get one of the, like a single, whatever, single serve bag, you know, that you would put your fruit in. Say you were getting two apples and you just put two apples in like those green, whatever, they're produce bags. I take the cherries out and put them in that because I can't have 2 pounds of cherries in my house. They'll go bad. And then I have them weigh it like that. I think you can do that, right? But some people, I see them put their hands in the bag and take some out and put them in another container of cherries or grapes or whatever. You have to wash stuff. I'll get home. The second I get home with the grocery bags, my husband goes, puts his hand in there. I'm like, don't eat them before I wash them. So they're little things I guess you could do. Let's run the ABC News package. Wayne Cabot, how to prevent this situation called cyclosporiasis, right? Is that what it is? Cyclosporiasis. That's the way I'm looking at it. Cyclosporiasis, number 5.
2: Cyclosporiasis is something you don't want. The diarrhea can last for weeks. Previous outbreaks have been linked to raspberries, basil, cilantro, snow peas, and salad mixes. Experts say instead of buying salad mixes, get a head of lettuce and peel off the outer layer. Washing fruits and vegetables in vinegar can help. That taste can be washed away in a salad spinner with water. And don't forget to wash the cutting board and the counter. Wayne Cabot, ABC News.
1: All right, I said it wrong. It sounds like psoriasis. Cyclosporiasis. Okay. Did you get all that? I got raspberries, snow peas, cilantro, lettuce, salad mix. Not lettuce, salad mix. I'm missing one. Can you play that again? Not to be obnoxious, but we need to know this because I wish I knew this yesterday before I did my grocery shopping, but I did not get raspberries. I love snow peas, but I don't have those in my house right now. All right, we're going to run. Wayne's only 27 seconds. Let's roll him again.
2: Cyclosporiasis is something you don't want. The diarrhea can last for weeks. Previous outbreaks have been linked to raspberries, basil, cilantro, snow peas, and salad mixes. Experts say instead of buying salad mixes, get a head of lettuce and peel off the outer layer. Washing fruits and vegetables in vinegar can help. That taste can be washed away in a salad spinner with water. And don't forget to wash the cutting board and the counter. Wayne Cabot, ABC News.
1: All right, I had missed the basil. My sister grows everything, so I'm sure I'll be getting some basil. And so it's led to some restaurants. I'm like, what's the one we older people always mispronounce? Chipotle? Chipotle? Chipotle? Chipotle? I don't think I've ever gone there. My kids had quite the addiction to it when they were younger. The burritos. I don't think I've ever eaten anything from there. I have a thing. So first of all, my immediate question is, has anybody gotten that, you know, what the symptoms are? It's awful to say, but it's explosive diarrhea and you have a hard time even getting water down. I know people are making the, like, you know, Taco Bell jokes, but you get really sick. So people, and I would imagine anybody who's got a compromised system digestively or anybody who's older, you know, if you get dehydrated, you can go into a coma. You get dehydrated through heat stroke, as we saw a bunch of it happen over the 4th of July or right before the 4th of July. And not to get into people's personal business, but I can attest to that. It can shut down your kidneys. And so there's, you know, add this on to it and it's, you know, we're going to have another heat wave. So you got to be super careful. That's when people have eating disorders and you constantly make yourself either go to the bathroom or vomit. And I know this is a gross conversation, but it is what it is. you get so dehydrated and you lose your electrolytes, you can go into a coma. That's what happened to that woman that I'm not going to remember her name. I'm obviously going off on a little tangent here. The whole fight over keeping her alive, she was hooked up to, you know, the machines. And I believe it was her husband that wanted to let her go. And it's a crass way of saying it, but unplug her. And the parents didn't. And that had happened to her through anorexia or bulimia. And she went into a coma. But and she was there forever. And it was this long, horrible legal battle years ago. So has anybody gotten this sick? I don't know if you want to admit it, but I would love, I mean, not that I would love to hear your story, but I'm just wondering if it's gotten here yet. And again, some people just say, oh, I've got a terrible bug. I was in bed for 2 days, or I couldn't get out of the bathroom for 2 days, whatever it is. Maybe you don't even know if you had it. But it's something we have to watch out for, because apparently it's headed this way. We're starting to get cases around Rhode Island and Massachusetts. Let's play number two, Dr. Alec Patel, they're tracking the origin, number two.
0: Part of the issue is the lag time. When you get infected, it can be up to 2 weeks before you see symptoms. So it's hard for people to then backtrack and figure out where the source was. And also, if you look at other causes of food poisoning, such as E. coli, scientists can use a genetic fingerprint, such as DNA, to kind of track where the source may be coming from. That isn't the case with cyclosporine. A previous outbreak in 2024 took a lot of investigative work to figure out that was from fresh parsley. And that is currently what public health officials are trying to do in this exact moment.
1: All right. So truth be told, now he just said fresh parsley. I just bought fresh parsley. Last night I made steaks and I got four jumbo shrimp from the fish market. So we did a little surf and turf and a ton of veggies because we're trying to do protein. And I thought I'll get fresh parsley, chop it up, and put it into a butter with garlic butter and a little bit of red pepper. That's what I did with the shrimp. Shrimp were cooked. I just seared it with the butter. Now I'm going to be paranoid. I'm going to throw out the parsley. But I would think, and now I'm going to have to figure out what the time, you know, how quickly you get the symptoms come on to you. That's why I'm wondering if anyone out there feels like they had it, or they actually know they have it, had it. You know, it's an intestinal infection caused by a parasite. Almost 3,000 cases in 32 states. So it's going to get here when it gets here. A severe stomach illness occurs. It lasts over a week. Good Lord. So it's whether or not you ate it. Oh, my goodness. I'm not going to tell you how many hours of sleep I got last night, so stay with me, people. Yeah, it's spread by eating contaminated food or water. You have to wash your hands all the time, which you should anyhow, and all the fruits and all the veggies, and cook your vegetables. Oof. Hit really hard is Metro Detroit, Michigan, and Wayne, Oakland, and Macomb counties. New York City's been hit hard. Chicago and Illinois areas. Columbus, Cleveland, and Ohio metros. Smaller clusters in cities across Pennsylvania, Massachusetts, Indiana, etc. So once we hit Massachusetts, you know, the sisterhood that we have with Massachusetts, it's on its way, no doubt. Cyclosporiasis. Let's see what about the symptoms, number four.

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1: Cyclosporiasis, a foodborne illness. It's a parasite, and it causes you to get really sick for about a week. So I'm wondering if anyone has had these symptoms. And unfortunately, I have to be the one to say it's explosive diarrhea, where you can't really absorb water or food. Good grief. Alan is in Scituate on WPRO. We have had at least three cases, according to health officials in Rhode Island. Hi, Alan.
2: Yes, good morning, Tara. How are you today?
1: Good morning. Good.
2: Yeah. This is a nasty thing. It's like the Aztec two-step. You don't want to be any more than 10 steps away from a toilet.
1: Have you had it, or you know someone who's had it?
2: Oh, no, I've had it. Yeah, oh. I've lost 11 pounds in a week.
1: Holy mackerel. Not the right way to do it, though.
2: No, not at all. It's brutal.
1: So did you go to, like, a walk-in, or did you just figure, like, I'm really sick?
2: And oh, no, I knew I was sick right away, and I didn't know the cause. But I knew I was very sick. I never had a fever. Mm. It was just this horrible root beer-like diarrhea. It was just nasty. Oh, yeah. That's the best way to describe it.
1: Did you go to your doctor, though, or did you go to a walk-in or anything?
2: I went to a doctor for a different reason the other day, and it's a good thing he had a men's room in his office.
1: Because, oh, my God.
2: And you had to plan like that. If you had to go anywhere, you had to make sure that it was it had a clean bathroom.
1: So did you get the pain in your stomach and the fatigue and nausea?
2: No nausea.
1: No.
2: No, just a lot of abdominal pain.
1: And you couldn't eat, right? So what do you do for a week?
2: Well, I did eat a little bit. But I couldn't drink water. I had to switch to Gatorade to keep it down.
1: Wow.
2: Gatorade seemed to be a little thicker, and it had some nutrients in it, which
1: right.
2: I thought
1: the electrolytes.
2: Was not a bad thing.
1: Yeah.
2: And, but it didn't curb it. You know, I figured the potassium would slow the diarrhea, but it did not.
1: Wow. Well, you feel better now, right?
2: Well, I'm on the way back, yeah. I mean,
1: good.
2: It's still, it lingers. Let's put it that way. I don't want to describe my bowel movement.
1: No, I know. I know. But it's all over the country. There's only a few states that haven't been hit. Maybe 10.
2: Yeah. So we're usually very careful with our produce.
1: Yeah.
2: And we did get takeout. I won't tell you the name of the restaurant, but it's a national chain that begins with an A.
1: Okay. All right. I think I got it. Okay.
2: And we had salad, or a chicken salad kind of thing, and then it started.
1: So,
2: although my wife didn't get it.
1: I was just going to say, you said we. Okay, so she didn't get it. Okay.
2: No.
1: And wow. So they told you at the doctor that you had that, or you just, did they test?
2: No, after doing and hearing your show, the light bulb went off. I said, I'll be a son of a gun.
1: Oh, just today, you're thinking. Okay. I got you.
2: Yeah.
1: Wow. All right.
2: It just came full circle.
1: Yeah, wow. Well, listen, I don't want to say, it would be worse if your wife had it, but it would be worse if your wife had it, especially if you have one bathroom.
2: Oh, yeah. There'd be
1: good
2: a battle.
1: Lord. Right.
2: One bathroom.
1: Yeah. Oh, boy. All right. Alan, well, onward and upward. I hope you feel better. Thank you for calling and being so forthcoming. I appreciate it. Not a fun thing to talk about. 9:30 in the morning. Deanna Warwick and Charles in North Kingstown. If you can hang on, it's 9:30. Let's get over to Bill Haberman. He's been talking about this for a while now. Hi, Bill.
3: With cyclospora, Tara, diagnosed in 31 states. The CDC is still not certain how it's spreading. It's suspected, Tara, that it's tied to fresh produce, maybe lettuce, cilantro, or perhaps fruit, raspberries, or the like. In Fall River, they say it doesn't appear to be a case of foul play. A 17-year-old young man pulled from the waters of Southwood up a pond went under last night, they say, trying to swim to a floating dock. Cranston City Councilman says he's working with the city to rein in the rental of private swimming pools. Says some of those rentals or parties are making neighbors' lives miserable with traffic and noise. It's word of the passing of character actor Sam Neill, maybe best known for being Dr. Alan Grant in the Jurassic Park movies. He also had a notable turn as Holly Hunter's husband in her Oscar-winning performance in 1993's The Piano. From the Yard Guard by Seascape Weather Center, the WPRO AccuWeather forecast this afternoon. Temperatures will hold in the low 80s. Be a nice day. Hot stuff's coming back starting tomorrow. Mid-90s on the way for tomorrow and Wednesday. 90 on Thursday. And heat wave conditions are expected. Temperatures should be in the upper 80s on Friday. WPRO News Time is 9:31.
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5: 195 westbound slow from just before the East Shore Expressway overpass, getting out past Broadway. Eastbound slows down between the Iway and the Washington Bridge. 95 southbound, a heavy ride after Smithfield Ave through the merge with 146 south. Northbound, busy but moving in and out of the city. 10 southbound, a little bit of a jam up briefly just past Union Ave. Use caution there. 138 eastbound, bumper to bumper getting onto and almost.
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20: If I were to ask you what makes for a good night's sleep, you'd probably say a dark, quiet room, not too many things on your mind. But every night when you go to get some Z's, how often do you really think about the temperature in your bedroom? Temperature may be one of the most underappreciated factors in sleep. That's according to the Senior Vice President of Research and Scientific Affairs at the National Sleep Foundation. We often hear about lights and screens and stress, but even modest changes in temperature and airflow can influence both how quickly you fall asleep and how deeply you stay asleep. Most experts will recommend a room temperature of 60 to 67 degrees Fahrenheit. You might also experiment with your sheets and what you actually wear to bed. 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I'm Dr. Sanjay Gupta, helping you live a better life.
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2: These symptoms can really last a long time. Fortunately, this can be treated with an antibiotic if you do get symptoms and you go to a doctor and you get tested. But still, this is very painful for the people who have been experiencing, including several reports of those who have had symptoms for a prolonged period of time.
3: All right, that's a Dr. Alec Patel. From our national correspondents, if you will, talking about this cyclosporiasis. And, you know, all the health officials are tracking it. We have had a couple of cases, a few, I should say. Last check was three. And it's in 38 states, depending on which news report you listen to. And here we go, right? Summer of cyclosporiasis. Which one gentleman just called in and said he had it for a week and he was really sick and you just can't get anywhere without knowing exactly where the bathroom is. Let's put it that way. Dan's in Warwick on WPRO. Hi, Dan.
4: Hi, Tara. How you doing?
3: Good. Thanks for holding on. Go right ahead.
4: Yeah. So I'm a registered nurse and I have a lot of information about this. I've been briefed several times.
3: Okay.
4: And There's a lot of stuff about this infection that it seems awful scary to a lot of people because it's on the front page of every news station or whatever. But there's a lot of symptoms that go along with cyclosporiasis that are or from cyclospora that are similar to several other very strange GI, you know, infections, you know, basically everything that we talk about with GI, it's always a balance of good and bad bacteria in your GI tract. So we have to really think about that and diagnose it the best way we can. And the only way you're going to get diagnosed with this disease, you can't just say, oh yeah, I have, you know, this. You have to give a stool sample. And you don't have to go to the hospital for that. So I, for people that are suffering from symptoms that they think might be related to this ongoing national problem, they need to understand that, number one, this has happened every 2 to 4 years for a long time. The last time it happened was 2022 in Florida.
3: Okay.
4: And you know, obviously very important to wash your veggies, but it's also important to understand that when you get vegetables like lettuce, tomatoes, pico de gallo, et cetera, from local restaurants, even chains, you may be exposed to the same kind of, you know, disease that is going around. So you have to be, you know, be very careful. You know, maybe it's time to take a little break from fast food. But in the meantime, important things are, if you're having vomiting, it's most likely not this.
3: Okay.
4: If you're having extensive diarrhea, there may be an issue. You should go to urgent care, and they will take a stool sample and get back to you and let you know whether it is or whether it's not, because I'm not sure if a lot of people that are listening right now understand what C. diff is, but it's
3: yes.
4: Essentially the same
3: yep.
4: thing.
3: That's what it sounds like.
4: It's an imbalance. Yeah, it's an imbalance of bad bacteria versus good bacteria, and that's how your gut, you know, processes all your food.
3: And C. diff is usually you get in the hospital, right? When you pick that up, it seems like.
4: Well, yeah, not necessarily in the hospital. You know that. that can be contracted outside the hospital. It's a matter of the food that you eat, the people you're exposed to, certain things. But C. diff can overgrow the good bacteria and cause you to have that uncontrollable diarrhea, just the same way that cyclosporiasis can. Mm-hmm. So, you know, they're very similar in the outcome. Their difference is this contractible disease that we're dealing with right now will not cause uncontrollable vomiting. So things to consider is just making sure if you go to Stop and Shop or anywhere else, you know, it's really not prevalent in Rhode Island. Just make sure any green vegetables or any vegetables or fruit that came from somewhere else, just wash them, you know, and make sure that it's prepared for your family appropriately. And also, you know, if you start to experience any symptoms, don't go to a hospital. Go, you know, you don't need to go to ER. You can go to urgent care, mm-hmm. and they can give you a nice fine balance of antibiotics and probiotics and get your GI tract regulated back on the rate that it was, so that you're not rushing to the bathroom every 10 minutes. So,
3: yeah. So, yeah, because in the summer, do you find that the summer the ERs are more crowded? People are probably outside doing stuff, getting hurt. Because you have flu season. Yeah.
4: You know, 4th of July is fireworks and drinking and DUIs and this, that, the other. You know, the hospital's always busy.
3: Yeah.
4: So, I'm not going to say it's any more busy than it was in May or December or, you know, because we get the homeless, we get people who just want a place to stay. We get people who are experiencing symptoms from being out in the cold too long and they get pneumonia, you know. And so that's like a whole other conversation. But for right now, as it is, you know, the hospital is not going to be overcrowded because of this. But it's important to understand that you don't require ER care to treat cyclosporiasis. You just need to go to urgent care, get the proper antibiotics and maybe a little bit of probiotics to follow, and you'll be fine.
3: And Dan, I appreciate you very much calling in, you know, with your nursing background. I really do. I appreciate it. And I don't even know if you would know the answer to this, so hopefully I'm not throwing you a curve here. But if you are cooking, if you are cooking, say, the parsley or the cilantro, would that kill off the bacteria? Because people think they're asking me that on the texting line, and the basil, you know, the things that we're worried about.
4: You know, I don't want to say for 100% certainty, but, you know, from the stuff that I've read already, from the stuff that's been presented to me from both the health department and my employer, if you are able to cook any of your food over 165 degrees,
3: mm-hmm.
4: You should be safe. However, it's not always 100%. So, you know, if you start to experience symptoms, it's going to be at least 2 to 14 days after you were exposed. So if you start to experience those symptoms where you're, you know, running to the toilet every 2 hours, then yes, go to urgent care.
3: Right, right.
4: See, you know, you give them a stool sample, let them run that. You know, you could have just ate the wrong food and you were allergic.
3: Mm-hmm.
4: Or, you know, maybe you were exposed. But either way, they're going to test it and they're going to make sure that you're okay.
3: Yes. All right. Listen, Dan, thank you so much. I appreciate you calling in. Really do.
4: You're so welcome.
3: Thank you. Kudos to Taco Bell, because they came right out and said, we're pulling 5 different things. There's no lettuce, no cilantro, no onion, no pico de gallo, and no guacamole. And that's it. So like it or not. Yeah. So I that's the only restaurant except a pizza place in Michigan, which we don't have any of them around here, that I've heard just coming flat out and saying, we don't want to have anything to do with this outbreak. Susan is in Providence on WPRO. Put you right on. Hi, Susan.
5: Good morning, Tara.
3: Good morning.
5: So I was thinking that these parasites, you can probably catch them too if you use a public toilet.
3: Yeah.
5: If you sit on a public toilet and someone had an accident but cleaned it but didn't sanitize, You can probably catch it that way, too.
3: Oh, good Lord. Yeah, that's one of my... I have such a issue with...
5: Yeah, I don't sit on the public toilet,
3: no.
5: But I know that a lot of people do for balance issues, but...
3: Yeah, well, wrap it with paper towel or something.
5: Yeah, so anyway, I just thought I'd...
3: No, I haven't heard because, you know, we're talking about the food sources, but I haven't heard that. But I mean, if my goodness, if anything, you know, you got to be super careful in a, I always say you have to basically clean the bathroom before you use it.
5: Yeah. Wash your hands.
3: Yeah.
5: You should always wash your hands anyway.
3: Oh God. Yeah, please. Oh, those, when we get those stories and how many people don't wash their hands, I'm like, oh, Susan, thank you. I was watching some stupid show. I can't even, it was one of the Bravo shows, and I'll be honest, I mean, it's pretty bad. They're the kids of some of the reality stars. So it's some, like, couple of the girls, their mothers are real housewives in different cities. One kid's mother is a designer, and it's just, they're kind of trying to grow up and live life in New York City. Can't think of what it's called. Next Generation, maybe? Next Generation in New York or something. And one of the girls, and I just fell on it. You know, it's like noise and when I'm doing things around the house. And one of the girls says to the other one, we just came out of the bathroom. You didn't wash your hands. And honestly, I felt physically ill. And now when I see the girl, she looks dirty to me. I'm like, I don't like her teeth. I don't like her hair. I can't even look at her hands. It's just such a dirty thing. Anywho, this also made me think of what I will not eat if I don't cook it myself. And everyone thinks I'm nuts. So Saturday, went to a really fun place. And my husband's been doing really good on a program. And he said, yeah, I just want a burger. I said, then have it. It's the weekend. I'm cooking for you all week and sending you off with all good stuff. Have it. Throw off half the bun if you don't want to, you know? Anywho, you know what? We're both trying to cut back and, you know, not eat like crazy or whatever because we've got events to go to and things and just want to get healthier. So I said, I'll split something with you. And he said, well, I really want a burger. And I said, nope, you're on your own. I ended up splitting a grilled chicken sandwich with my sister-in-law. We did splitsies because we're all trying to not eat that much. And I don't eat burgers at a restaurant, any restaurant, doesn't matter what it is. I don't know what that is about me. And everyone's like, oh, I'm craving a really good burger. And I'm like, well, rock and roll. I'll eat the chicken, but I'll eat a burger if I make it at home. I said to my brother-in-law, John is a really good cook, especially with like smoking meats and oh my God, ribs and all that stuff. I'll eat at their house. Because they made it. But I just don't order it. I don't know what it is. And like, I would never in my life order tuna. Tuna fish, you know? Not the whole tuna. I want to know what's in it. I don't want any crunchy bits in my tuna fish. I like tuna fish. I crave it once in a while. I hardly ever have it, but once in a while, I'm like, oh, I really want tuna on lettuce with mayo and pepper. That's it. I don't want the celery. I don't want any of that stuff. So I was thinking, you know, in light of how we're, you know, watching what we eat because of this crazy diarrhea thing happening, is there something that you just won't order out? Is there something you won't order out, Nick Flanagan, that would like gross you out? Not what you don't eat. Like, say you don't eat salmon's on every menu now. My husband's like, oh, how come there's not a lot of whitefish on menus? It's always salmon, salmon, salmon. I said, it's just a thing. It's like a fad. That happens, you know? Everything was maple syrup. Then everything was bacon. Then everything was, in the fall, it'll be pumpkin. Like, things just go around. You know, sushi had its moment. Now it's just there. Salmon is the thing. Because I think people do that, too, to be, you know, for the omega-3 fatty acids and all that stuff. Is there something you say like, oh, I'll eat it at home. Like I would never order meatloaf. That goes with the burger thing. I make it. It's usually in the winter because my husband loves it. I'm like, yeah, I'll eat the, I like the well done part at the end, you know, on a meatloaf. I'll make a burger. I'm into rice paper right now. Well, I probably was into it for like 2 days. And you put whatever you want in the rice paper. Well, you put it in an egg wash. You wrap the rice paper. It gets really melty really fast. So you have to do it really quick or else it sticks to like the cutting board and all that stuff. And then you pop it in the air fryer. It's a nice crispy little thing. So I don't know if it's that healthy for you, but it's something different to get the crunchy and not eat a, you know, regular bread. But I ask you, is there something that you would not order out, but you would eat it at home?
6: No. The only stuff I wouldn't order is stuff I don't like.
3: Okay.
6: I'll order anything.
3: Is it weird that I just won't eat hamburger or tuna fish?
6: Tuna I can get for a different reason. For me, I mean, I'll still order tuna somewhere, but I can kind of get it because you don't know how long it's been sitting out.
3: Yeah.
6: Type of thing. Less than, I don't know what's in it, because you can always just ask them what's in it.
3: Yeah. No. Right. I was saying, sitting at the place Saturday with the four of us, and I said, I know I'm weird, but I've never had a Big Mac. I've never had a Whopper. The last burger I probably had was Burger Chef. That was like ages ago, because it was at the top of our street. There was Carvel Ice Cream on one side and Burger Chef over there, Post Road, Airport Road there. That's probably the last hamburger I had out. If I pick something up, like at Wendy's, I would probably have chicken. You know, I've never had a Wendy's burger ever in my life. Is that weird?
6: Yeah, because why one over the other?
3: I've never had a Burger King.
6: No, I just mean, why chicken over a burger? Why are you okay ordering a chicken out but not a burger out?
3: Because I can see the chicken.
6: You can see the burger as well.
3: I know, but I feel like, what if they mushed something into it and then cooked it? I don't know. I know it's a thing. I might have to just pull off the Band-Aid and order a burger somewhere.
6: A lot of the chicken you get is breaded chicken. How do you know they didn't put something in the coating then at that point?
3: Mm.
6: So now there goes your logic.
3: Mm.
6: Or now you're never going to order chicken out again. Yep. And I just ruined that for you.
3: You just ruined my life. See, 480 said, me either. I don't order hamburgers or tuna or meatloaf at a restaurant. I would never order spaghetti and meatballs at a restaurant either. I mean, come on, I can make that at home. That's just such a waste of a meal to me. See, that's what it is. Anything I can make at home. Like I say to my husband all the time, get the veal parm if you want it, because I don't make veal. I've never cooked veal in my life. Get the eggplant. I don't work with eggplant. I can cook. I'm not bragging, but I can definitely cook. I had an Italian grandmother. They had a restaurant. I can cook. But some things I just don't do. Like, I'm kind of glad he doesn't eat salmon because neither do I. And I would have to really look up how to make it. Somebody said, Tara, I worked at the Burger Chef in Cranston. Do I order meatballs? No, I make them. I make them. And I do make good meatballs. One time I was running low and I had company and I had them in the crock pot and I got nervous. So I put in some frozen ones, you know, and let them sit in my homemade sauce, gravy, whatever. And my husband immediately could pick out mine from the frozen. He's like, boo, it's too squishy. It's not yours. All right. Something that you would never order out, but you would eat in your own home if you made it or someone else made it at home. 9:55.
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16: 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Number one, nutrition. 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Number three, sleep. 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And finally, number four, often gets forgotten, socialization. 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
3: All right, we're talking food, glorious food. What we would never order out at a restaurant, but we would eat it at home. Mine apparently has to do a lot with ground beef. My issues stem from ground beef, and I don't know why. Also, renting out your pool or having someone rent your house and then they rent your pool, it's starting to get a little weird, guys. Guys and gals, it's starting to get a little weird. And then the governor's race is putting along. We'll talk about it all on the Tara Granahan Show. 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
13: From the Rye-High Home Improvement Specialist News Center, this is the WFAIR News. It's 10 o'clock. Breaking New England news right now in the state of Maine. A person has been shot and killed in an ICE-involved shooting. This is in Biddeford, Maine, according to the Speaker of the House there. Again, the Speaker posted a statement on social media saying a person was killed. ICE is involved. The Maine State Police and Department of Public Safety right now are on scene to investigate, along with the FBI. Again, that is according to the Speaker, Ryan Fecht, in the state of Maine, in Biddeford, Maine. Both the U.S. and Iran are both claiming control of the Strait of Hormuz as the fight is back on. ABC's Mary Bruce has the latest this morning.
21: These fresh attacks are coming amid mixed messages about the Strait of Hormuz. After targeting commercial ships in the critical waterway for days, Iran declaring it's closing the Strait of Hormuz. But President Trump says that's not the case. He insists that it is open. Reopening the Strait, of course, was at the heart of this memorandum of understanding that was intended to buy more time to negotiate a longer-term lasting nuclear deal, the issue at the heart of this conflict. But the two sides haven't even been able to get to that point amid these escalating back-and-forth strikes.
13: ABC's Mary Bruce is at the White House. Here at home, they say the young man whose body was pulled from Fall River Southwich off of Hahn went under last night while trying to swim to a floating dock. A call for help came in around 9:30 last night. They say the 17-year-old's body was found about 2 hours later. In Cranston, City Councilman Frank Ritz says he's working with City Hall to rein in people who are renting private pools for parties. He says it is making neighbors miserable there.
22: You know, it's two or three repeat properties that we're running into that are having wild parties. Just last week, a few residents reached out. One of them had a bachelor party, and people were urinating on neighbors' lawns.
13: The Rhode Island Blood Center has declared an emergency as the region's supply falls under a two-day supply of blood. They're blaming what they call seasonal challenges. Again, the Rhode Island Blood Center, school breaks, vacations, and holiday travel. CDC says he remains stumped over this cyclospora outbreak across the country. The chef's girl, this is her lane, ABC's Sophie Flay.
23: Some restaurants are now changing their menus as a parasitic intestinal infection linked to produce spreads across the country. The CDC is tracking cases of cyclosporiasis across at least 31 states, from California to New York. Officials have been unable to link the contamination to one supplier or grower. The CDC says outbreaks have typically been linked to fresh produce, such as lettuce, cilantro, and raspberries.
13: ABC's Sophie Flay, and speaking of restaurants, they say it's back these days. All you can eat. The Olive Garden, Buffalo Wild Wings, and Applebee's, just to name a few, are being mentioned. Insiders in the restaurant biz say diners are expecting more these days with higher restaurant prices. Coming up, as the WPRO news continues, traffic updates on the way, the AccuWeather forecast, that's coming up as well. Tara Granahan continues taking your phone calls next. WPR News Time is 10:04.
15: A better life with Dr. Sanjay Gupta.
16: Everyone poops. It's not just the name of a classic potty training book. It's a universal truth. Even though everyone does it, almost no one wants to talk about it. Dr. Tricia Pasricha wants to change that. She's the author of a new book. It's called You've Been Pooping All Wrong. And she says there are three critical P's of pooping. The first is propulsion. Both the voluntary push you exert and the involuntary contractions that happen naturally within your body. Top line, when you feel the need to go, don't hold it. The second P is pliability, which refers to stool softness. The keys to this one are making sure you're drinking enough water and eating enough fiber. And the last P is for pelvic floor. If you can get your knees up above your waist while you're on the toilet, like on a stool or a garbage can or a stack of books even, that can make all the difference. I'm Dr. Sanjay Gupta, helping you live a better life.
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25: Emergency crews dealing with a vehicle fire 95 northbound state offices exit on the access road. So watch for backup if you are taking that access road for 146 or the state offices. 95 southbound under the speed limit before Smithfield Avenue all the way into downtown Providence, partly due to curiosity. It is stop and go on the 610 inbound start to finish. 195 westbound slow between the Pawtucket Avenue overpass and the Washington Bridge. I'm Robin Murphy with your right now traffic.
13: And again, we're following that car fire that Robin just mentioned as well. Traffic downtown is slow. That is right at state offices by the mall. 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Online at seascapeinc.com. The WPRO AccuWeather forecast this afternoon. We should make the low 80s. Going to be a very pleasant day in the sunshine. Hot stuff's coming back starting tomorrow. Mid-90s on the way. We'll stay in the mid-90s the next day on Wednesday. Temperatures right around 90 degrees on Thursday. We'll turn cooler as we head toward next weekend. Across Rhode Island, all stations continue to report sunny skies. Our temperatures right now are in the low 70s with very light winds coming out of the south-southwest. In Providence, current temperature now 73 degrees. I'm Bill Haberman, WPR News. 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
3: Well, we're being warned about what we should or shouldn't eat right now before washing, so you don't get the explosive diarrhea syndrome that's going around. And then that made me think, what would you eat at home, but you won't order it at a restaurant? Let's talk about it right now on the Tara Granahan Show.

0: Cyclosporiasis is something you don't want. The diarrhea can last for weeks. Previous outbreaks have been linked to raspberries, basil, cilantro, snow peas, and salad mixes. Experts say instead of buying salad mixes, get a head of lettuce and peel off the outer layer. Washing fruits and vegetables in vinegar can help. That taste can be washed away in a salad spinner with water. And don't forget to wash the cutting board and the counter. Wayne Cabot, ABC News.
1: All right. It is a nasty, nasty thing if you get it. Cyclosporiasis. We had one gentleman call and said that's exactly what I had for over a week. Did he say he lost 11 pounds in a week? That's scary. That's too much, right? Probably for most people, unless you have an obesity issue. You could probably do that, but that's not the way you want to lose it, because you're losing electrolytes and everything else. Oof. So good morning, everyone. Kind of a nasty thing to talk about early in the morning, but it's sweeping certain parts of the country and it's trickling in here. We've had at least 3 cases. And just last Thursday, Providence Journal had an article, but it was pulled from USA Today. And it's starting, we're starting to get cases of it caused by a parasite, often found on produce. So you get pretty, pretty, pretty sick. So you got to be careful of that. And unlike most bacterial foodborne illnesses that resolve in a couple of days, cyclosporiasis can lead to gastrointestinal symptoms, that linger for weeks or even longer. And even the gentleman that called in said he had it hard, terrible for a week, but it's still lingering. And so when you have that, when you lose that much electrolytes, you get into an imbalance, and that can cause some serious issues. Did we figure out the name of that woman? Was it Chavo? Terry Chavo? It just popped into my head when a woman who had a severe eating disorder, it was a huge, it's not right to life. It's, she was in an irreversible permanent vegetative state. And her husband wanted to just let her go and let her pass. And it became like an ethical thing. Her parents, they went to court and the parents fought it. They wanted to keep her alive on all the machines. And 2005, okay, it is Terry Chavo. The feeding tube was permanently removed in March of 2005 following years of legal battles. And then she died 13 days later. She was 41. Yeah, right to die, it was. Highly publicized prolonged right to die dispute between her husband and her parents. She collapsed, had under cardiac arrest, causing massive irreversible brain damage due to oxygen deprivation. But I want to say she had an eating disorder, and that's what led her to be so ill. And again, even if you, I'm not a doctor here, and I'm certainly not playing one on the radio, but this story is now kind of everywhere where you see, and I give credit to Taco Bell because they said, whoa, we're not taking any chances. They started pulling things right off the menu. And I would think that, cilantro is big in Mexican food, right? That's like their spice in that type of food. So immediately, that's a red flag. Now, the more stories that I look at, we mentioned raspberries, snow peas, cilantro, basil, and the salad kits. With salad mixes and salad kits in a bag. Now I see another article that mentions blueberries. I can't tell you how many blueberries we go through in my house. Like, unbelievable. And green onions. Now I tend to get green onions when I'm making something and bringing it somewhere and it's a nice little decoration, right? Like, say you make buffalo chicken dip. Then you cut up the little green onions and sprinkle them on the top. Most people probably pick them off because you just want the buffalo dip. But it looks nice. So these are the things that you got to be careful of. And most of that, lettuce, cilantro, onion, pico de gallo, guacamole, that's all the stuff that you get at those fast food Mexican places, right? So be wary. Now, I mentioned, because I went on my little hard right down the other way, the what you would not eat in a restaurant. And I'm not, somebody said lobster because it's really messy. I don't care. But if there's a lobster somewhere, I'm in. I just bought my lobster for my mother. Saturday? What's today? No, that was yesterday. Yesterday. What am I doing? What am I thinking? I was going to get the big shrimp to go with the steak last night. So we did the little surf and turf. I cooked at home last night. And I got her a lobster tail. She loves it. And in the coleslaw that they make right there at the seafood market in Appanag. Very fresh. Any kind of lobster I'll eat. I don't care if it's messy or not. But there are things that I won't eat. Order out. I won't order them out, but I'll eat them at home or at someone else's home. And I don't know why, but it seems to be surrounded by ground beef. No, I'm not ordering meatloaf. First of all, now see, you're going to challenge me on this. You said, what did you say? I smell smoke because you're liar, liar, pants on fire. I don't want to confuse the two. There are certain foods that I will eat if I make them at home or if somebody else makes them at home because I, whatever, trust. A hamburger, a cheeseburger. I totally will make them at home, but I would never order them out. And I can't remember. I have to probably go back to Burger Chef, honestly, because I'm sure it was eat it or die. Walk up to the street. Here's $5. Go get yourselves a cheeseburger. And I could never stand even the sight of a McDonald's hamburger. No offense to anybody, because it came with onions. The little diced onions, they still do that unless you say no onions?
2: I believe so,
1: yeah. Yeah. Because my mother liked that. I don't even know. I don't even know when the chicken came into those places. I think it was just burgers at Burger Chef. I don't think they had chicken. I don't remember ever having chicken. You didn't have many choices back then. Now you do. But meatloaf, no. To me, that is a waste of a dinner in a restaurant. Why would I ever order meatloaf? And I say same thing with spaghetti and meatballs. Why? I can make that at home in a flash. And I know what's in it. I rarely order chicken for dinner. I will definitely have chicken. Like I just said, I split a chicken. Some kind of chicken thing with my sister-in-law on Saturday. How about a roller hot dog from Cumberland Farms? No. It would be a very rare occasion if I had a craving for a hot dog. No. You want to know why? It's not that I don't like hot dogs. My husband calls them lips, which is the grossest thing in the world. He's like, oh, I'm craving a lip. Like, what? Because he says that they put everything in there. All the parts of... The whole thing makes me ill. I'm getting dizzy. 209. The only thing or dish that I would never order at any restaurant is prime rib. Because when I see people have it with the blood on the plate, I'm all set. Andreas from Johnston. I never order prime rib either. I don't know. My sister-in-law makes an incredible prime rib. And this friend of ours, Jimmy, makes an incredible prime rib. I tried making it once at home and I didn't think it was good. I'm honest about my own cooking. I probably won't do it again. Why isn't anyone in the media reporting on what? Oh, that's because I pass. A hard pass on the story. It's too specific. I'm a good cook, too, and I will never order something that I make at home. Right. Right. Like, I can make a nice... what do I get? Like, at the same seafood store, it's a cod tenderloin. And I make it the way my grandmother make it, so I call it noni fish. And my husband loves that. And it's really good for you, right? Are you going to do the whole show about foodborne illness? Terry, you're a germaphobe. Reminds me of the coronavirus days all over, LOL. I might be a little bit of a germaphobe. I don't think I'm neurotic. I mean, who isn't real? I mean, unless you're dirty, who isn't a quote germaphobe? Am I a germaphobe because it grosses me out if people don't wash their hands in the bathroom? Then yes, I'll wear it. I'll wear the banner. Make it for me. Send it to me. I'll wear it because that's nasty. But I'm not chasing people around with a spray bottle of bleach in my home. Although I have my can of Lysol here. chicken lips and yeah, that yeah. Did you miss that? And what my husband calls hot dogs lips, which is the grossest thing ever. So why would I ever eat that? All right. I'm talking to Nick Flanagan like there's nobody else out there listening. 447. What if I showed up and cooked in the WPRO parking lot? Mike, I actually know who Mike V is, and he is a meat guy. So he writes me. I mean, I don't know him personally, but he's very nice. And so I would not be allowed. Let's just say that. We have cameras. I would not suggest anybody showing up and doing anything wacky in the parking lot because they don't fool around in the corner office. So no. So once in a while we do. We have those little parties outside, you know, keep the company happy and alive and take a picture and wear whatever they, you know, we have spirit day. 230. Oh, someone's showing me what they cook. Fresh squash and zucchini lasagna. Oh, my husband would like that. Hi, Tara. If I go out to eat, I will only order things that I cannot make. Thank you. Or you just don't want to. Like, I'm sure I could figure out veal parm. I make a mean chicken parm. You've had my chicken parm, haven't you? Neil? What? Nick? Have you had my chicken parm?
2: No,
1: I never brought you in.
2: You've talked about it many a times, but you've never brought it in.
1: I thought I brought you in chicken parm.
2: No.
1: All right, I will. Want a little spicy or just regular old chicken parm?
2: Doesn't matter. I'll eat whatever. I'm not picky, as you may or may not can tell.
1: Yeah, but you tell me. Sometimes I don't want to bring you anything because you tell me flat out if it was good or not.
2: Because you always ask me to. You're like, just be honest with me. So I will.
1: Right. Oh, shoot. I should have never said that. Don't be honest with me. Tell me you love it. That's my husband. I could tell. I was going to get fillets last night, and I ended up getting a ribeye. I thought, you know, fat is flavor, whatever. I didn't like it. I mean, it was good. You got to flavor it up a little bit. But I just have a thing for fillet. And he's so scared to say, and he's not exactly a, he doesn't look like a wallflower, let's say, just say that. He's so afraid to say

0: I want to keep saying psycho. It's cyclo. I'm sure you feel psycho when you have it. And let's hope it just doesn't hit us hard. Because as that very nice man who called in who said he's a nurse, the hospitals are loaded right now this summer. And I've had two family members in the hospital in the last 2 weeks. Nothing terrible, but they're packed. And you're gonna wait. So what he was saying was, if it's nothing really serious, go to the urgent care. Because they usually get you in. All right, 438-9776. Baked instead of fried chicken with cacciatore sauce. Yummy. All right, I could do 3 hours on food, but I shall not. And by the way, have you heard in our news that there's a blood emergency? Speaking of hospitals and walk-ins and urgent care. So this is timely. We have a guest calling in after 11:35 from the Rhode Island Blood Center. And so this is important. They are saying it's emergency time. And so we'll get the details after 11:35. But I know that I've heard Bill mention it. And also the story that I think it was, I don't know where it generated from. I will give credit. I'll try to find it. But I've heard it. And I know I read it. Or someone sent it to me. It might be Go Local Prov, but if I could be given the wrong source here, about people renting out their pool. And I also saw it on WBZ, which is a Boston TV station. Renting out their pool to complete strangers, like an Airbnb. Who the heck wants that next door? Right? There has to be some kind of regulatory issue with this, you know? I don't even know the rules and regs of if I just wanted to make my... There's a woman that calls in all the time from Warwick. Is it Cindy? Cindy in Warwick has an Airbnb? She calls in often. If she's listening, what you have to go through to make your house an Airbnb? Not that I would ever want it. Self-proclaimed germaphobe. It's 10:24.
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11: Everyone poops. It's not just the name of a classic potty training book. It's a universal truth. Even though everyone does it, almost no one wants to talk about it.

0: Dr. Tricia Pasricha wants to change that. She's the author of a new book. It's called You've Been Pooping All Wrong. And she says there are three critical P's of pooping. The first is propulsion. 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
3: All right, some fun with food we've been talking about, but we also have a little bit of a serious issue going on here, or quite a serious issue going on here with a blood shortage and a blood emergency. So the folks at the Rhode Island Blood Center are going to call in after 11:35. But I also want to get to a new ad from Governor McKee in his race to keep that seat. And he's got some challenges, of course, with people talking about CVS and Helena Folks. And then this wacky situation that's been going on, renting out your pool. So somebody rents your house and then they can rent the pool out. And people are making money this way, but neighborhoods are saying, wait a minute, this is going too far. We'll talk about that coming up. It's 10:30. Let's get over to Bill Haberman with all your news on a Monday. Hi, Bill.
5: Hey, Tara. Good morning. Circumstances are unclear in Biddeford, Maine. The Speaker of the House says a person has been shot to death by ICE agents there. In Fall River, the district attorney says it doesn't appear to be a case of foul play. A 17-year-old and apparent drowning victim last night on South Watuffa Pond. Here in Rhode Island, the Watch Hill Fire Department says it came to the assistance of a 43-foot boat on Sunday. Vessel hit an unidentified object off Mystic, Connecticut and started taking on water. Finally, Shop Talk, Department of Justice confirms it subpoenaed New York Times journalist after they reported on security concerns surrounding the new Air Force One. Senior official at the FBI, they say, reached out to the Times to ask that article be held, citing national security issues. 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Leave the pest to them. 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The WPRO Wacky Weather Forecast. Nice afternoon on the way today. Temperatures be in the low 80s in the sunshine. Going to turn hot again tomorrow. Heat wave conditions will resume. Mid-90s for tomorrow and Wednesday. Be a little bit cooler on Thursday, then still cooler Friday as we turn toward the coming weekend. 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
7: 95 northbound state offices exit. We've got crews still on scene dealing with the aftermath of an earlier vehicle fire. Traffic is slow from 195 heading on up, especially the access road. 95 southbound under the speed limit after Smithfield Ave heading into downtown. 195 westbound, watch for brake lights hopping on to 95 north. It is bumper to bumper on the 610 inbound from before the Toby Street overpass heading.
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0: If I were to ask you what makes for a good night's sleep, you'd probably say a dark, quiet room, not too many things on your mind. But every night when you go to get some Z's, how often do you really think about the temperature in your bedroom? Temperature may be one of the most underappreciated factors in sleep. That's according to the Senior Vice President of Research and Scientific Affairs at the National Sleep Foundation. We often hear about lights and screens and stress, but even modest changes in temperature and airflow can influence both how quickly you fall asleep and how deeply you stay asleep. Most experts will recommend a room temperature of 60 to 67 degrees Fahrenheit. You might also experiment with your sheets and what you actually wear to bed. Play around a bit and see what improves your sleep. You might be delightfully surprised. I'm Dr. Sanjay Gupta, helping you live a better life.
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0: this first came up last year, Gene. Like you, I had no idea that this was a thing that could happen, but we came up late last year. We had kind of had a repeat property in Cranston in my ward here that kept having problems with raging parties over here. I heard from several residents, 50 cars at a time blocking the road, 100 people, strobe light DJs going on well past midnight. And like you said, you know, in a generation of Airbnb and Uber, I guess is the evolution, not something I would do, but it's becoming a real problem here. You know, no one wants to live next to MTV Spring Break 99 every night over here with these parties.
1: No, we don't. I had not heard of this either. And I feel like it's a recipe for disaster. Not to be, you know, the skunk at the pool party, but there's a site, there's a platform that you can rent out your pool. And you set your own rates and when it's available. And if you have rules, you know, whether you can bring a dog or not. Oh, Lord, can you imagine? It's such a responsibility to have a pool. And it's such a lot of work. The very first house I owned, we had an above ground pool with a deck that you kind of walk down to it. Nice setup. My second house had a pool too. It wasn't that I looked for a house with a pool. The kids were used to it. And then we got rid of it. Once nobody was swimming in it, I'm not going to, you know, keep cleaning it. And it's a thing. You got to keep up with it. Kind of like, you know, it reminds me of the crabby times with your partner, right? What are they? They're seasonal. Opening and closing the pool. Getting the live Christmas tree in the house and up, taking it down, hold it straight, hold it there, you know, same thing with putting the cover back on the pool. Oh my God. It's the dreaded day, right? It's the dreaded day, closing the pool. And what's another one? Well, putting air conditioners in and taking them out. It just never is a fun job. But apparently now that voice you just heard was a Councilman Ritz from Cranston, who's fighting this. And he said the mayor's in on it, too. He's with him. That it's, I don't know. I mean, somebody came up with a great idea, I guess, if you're trying to make money. And it's an app that you can go on. The word swimply instead of simply. And again, I looked up. I said, there's got to be regulations here. And according to the AI machine here, renting your pool for extra income requires checking local city ordinances, reviewing your homeowner's insurance, and preparing liability waivers and safety equipment. Because restrictions are strict, you must check the following local rules and requirements. So you've got to go through local zoning and municipal codes. And Cranston does come up, says cities like nearby Cranston have raised concerns over Airbnbs for pools becoming commercial event venues. So you have to check with your local city planning department to ensure short-term commercial pool rentals are permitted in residential zones and that you won't violate local noise or event restrictions. This is going to be a mess. This is not going to last long, I don't think. I mean, you're going to have every Karen in the world. And I don't like that expression because one of my best friends' name is Karen, but she doesn't care. You're going to have that lady or guy, you know, get off my lawn. It's not going to end well. But it's becoming a big thing now. And I had not heard of it either. And so you can, you know, certainly go to that app or whatever we want to call it, platform. They offer host guarantee protections, but you should still consult your own insurance carrier to avoid claim denials if an injury occurs. So I got to tell you, we did have a lot of kids in the neighborhood when my kids were growing up in this house. And they would all come over and go in the pool. But there were days that, you know, most of the time, I wasn't calling up, you know, all the kids on the street and saying, do you want to come over and swim? It would be a really hot day. And sometimes a mother or two or a mother and a father would say, oh, you know, can we jump in the pool? Yeah, okay. But when you're busy doing things, like what if you're working from home and I'm not watching your children, right? I mean, every day, especially if my, what if mine aren't even there? What if my kids are at dance or, you know, soccer or so I never had anybody come over and go in the pool without my knowledge, but I did have sometimes there was one family. I don't even know if they're still on the street because all the kids are older now and they're all moved out. But the child would just wander over. And I'm like, I'm not watching your kids in the pool all day. I've got things to do. What if I have to run out? Get out of the pool, kid. It can be such a hassle. It can be a lot of fun. In my first house, it was I just remember my sister's kids learned how to swim there. A nephew on that side did. And then my two kids. And we really did use it. I mean, we got great use out of that pool. Because when the kids are young, they want to go in it every single day. And they get a little older, they're like, yeah. Once they start driving, I think it's over. And then we just got rid of it. We weren't using it, so what's the point? But I also remember, it might have been a birthday party. It might have been one of my son's birthday parties, but a lot of little boys were jumping around and roughhousing in the pool. And I don't even like to be the person like, now calm down, don't. But you do have to watch them and you do have to set a little bit of a guideline. And one child pushed, this is, it gives me chills to even think about this day because I thought, it's over. There was a little bit of a gap between our deck and the lip of the pool. Like you could maybe drop like a tennis ball through. For whatever reason, one little boy was dangling his foot between the deck and the pool. And the other kid pushed him in. And his ankle snapped. And I was, like the foot was just going the wrong way. It was like, and so the adult pulled him out of the pool. And of course he was crying and his mom wasn't there. And so my kid's dad, he lived right up the street, put him in the car, carried him up to the front door. So apologetic, right? I was in tears and I thought, oh my God, it was just so awful. And the mom was a doctor. And there's something about the medical people that they don't get rattled like the rest of us. And she said, it's okay. It's all right. I'll take him. And we're handing you your child. They probably were like in the third or fourth grade, I want to say. With his foot dangling, broken from his ankle. Oh, I'm getting dizzy thinking of it. And I thought, oh, we could even get sued. But the kids were all friends. And my neighborhood is lovely. I mean, they're just good people. And she said, yeah, I think she was an OBGYN. And she was like, ah, don't worry about it. I'll take him to the emergency room. Don't worry about anything. They moved, not because of us. And it wasn't my kid that pushed. It was another little neighbor. And everybody felt horrible. I mean, every family involved just felt so bad for this little kid. He was like the smartest kid in the class, too. Oh, my goodness. So, yeah, it's so much of a liability, right? I guess my question is, do you know of anybody that's doing this? And would you, I mean, I would never, you know, we were talking about maybe making money during this whole World Cup. People scrambling to find places to stay and you could rent your house out. And I was thinking of someone that I know, their child is a firefighter. And they stay at the station a couple days a week. And he could probably stay there or stay at his parents. And he's got a cute house in Warwick and, you know, not too far from the airport. Rent out your house. Airbnb it to the soccer fans. But he never did. And while we were talking about that a few weeks ago, I thought, oh, no, I would never want people in my house. What do you do with all your stuff? So the pool is one thing. But I think what you have to do is, and if anyone knows how this works, I would love to hear from you. 438-9776, 438-WPRO. Because if you go on that site, and I heard Tom Quinlan was doing it this morning on Gene's show, he was rattling off all the different locations. Every city and town, it seemed to have somebody's renting their pool out. first X amount of money, whether it's a $50 an hour or $100 an hour. Cleanliness is also skeeving me. Yes, okay, so maybe I am a germaphobe. And just the whole like danger, liability thing. All right, so somebody said, after the incident, did you do something about the gap between the deck and the pool? Yes. But that's what you wanted to know? It's like my story when I tell when I ran up the stairs with the iron. I tripped and put the point of the iron through my cheek, through my face. Nasty accident. And people ask me, was it hot? Was the iron on? Was it hot? No. Does it need to be? But I can't, I can only imagine if Cranston now is bringing this to light because of the city council member. You know, we're going to have all kinds of laws and regulations coming. It's not going to be worth it. It is not going to be worth it. But would even, and this is a great question, 952. I bet your homeowner's insurance wouldn't even cover you renting your pool. I bet they wouldn't either. Is anybody in insurance out there? Have you even been asked about this? Is it seems like it's a new little fad. Air PNF 864 is saying that's air pool and floaties should be a lease violation for subletting if it's rented property. And it's also obviously a clear violation of the certificate of use and occupancy as issued by the local municipalities. That was on your newscast. It was happening in Cranston. I know. We just played the Cranston man. I know. You think I'm not listening. You're not listening. I know you are, but what am I? There's a similar business, says 488, for renting out your fenced-in backyard to other dog owners. No way. No way. For them to come over and use the space privately, it's called Sniff Spot. Is this true? I mean, I'd believe anything at this point. Rent out your mother for crying out loud. No, I would not do that. Participants buy a block of tokens for a cash amount from the company. And every time you have a dog come over, you get paid tokens, which you can then cash out. I don't believe that. Hold on. Can we look up Sniff Spot? Is there... It is! Oh, my God. Sniff Spot. 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Service offers private secure dog parks for rent. Dog owners can reserve enclosed spaces for off-leash exercise and training, ideal for all dogs, including reactive ones. Spaces vary. You got to be kidding me. Well, that wouldn't be your backyards and come poop. Unless they're getting paid and you don't mind cleaning up dog poop. Rent safe and private dog parks hosted by locals. This is insane. What is happening? So you can rent your pool and you can rent a private dog park. Can we just go back to, like, I don't know, 1984? I feel like we were a little more normal. You didn't have to walk around with a bag for your dog poop. Nobody cared. No, we did not have dog bags for poop. Look at Nick's like, do you live in a world that you never saw anything other than that? I've had dogs all my life. We never carried a bag for dog poop. You took them into the woods and you let them poop there.
2: All right. Yeah. I was thinking you were like walking them in a neighborhood or something.
1: No.
2: That's different. The woods, that's a whole different thing. Never mind.
1: Or you train your dog to not leave the yard. And then you clean up your own yard. You know?
2: All right, you still got to pick it up with something.
1: Yeah, a shovel. And I have wetlands. You just hum it right over the thing. I mean, my dogs went in the yard. You just threw it over into the wetlands. No? What do you want me to do? You think I'm going to go in my own backyard where I have all wetlands behind me and I'm going to pick it up and bring it in my house?
2: No, you don't bring it in your house. You throw it out.
1: Where? In the garbage. So it stinks in the garbage bucket? It's natural. You just throw it back out into the woods. I don't go walking back there. Nobody does.
2: Yeah, not now because it's all covered in dog poop.
1: Come on. This is a little bit of hysteria with the people walking around with the bags and stuff. I don't know. I get it. If you have a lovely neighborhood, you're not going to let Fido go crawling over onto your neighbor's yard and poop. That's disgusting. That's just another... Listen, maybe I'm mad because I'm not making the money on the dog bags. Like, these inventions, we're missing out here. 813, Tara, be the skunk at the pool party. This will continue until some drunk drowns. Go back to the original kernel of an idea. Harvard Business School monetizes everything within income streams. It's like, okay. I'm not saying we're on top of each other, but I'm not like way away from my neighbors. So they put to my left, if I'm looking at my house, to my left, they have a pool and they hardly use it because their kids are older now. I don't even know if it's open right now. I don't hear a thing. And then to my right, no pool. And we took ours down. But I would think that if you rented it out to a bunch of people, then they're parking on the street. I don't know. It's not going to be fun. And I don't think it's going to last long. Some legislator will get in there. And yeah. All right. We'll discuss it. Do you have pool parties going on in your neighborhood in general? 438-9776. I mean, who doesn't like a good pool party? Within reason. It's one thing if it's your neighbors and you're like, oh, I'm going to have a party and there might be some parking on the street or whatever. I have the corner house, so I feel like everybody turns around there because it's a dead end. I don't care. I've never complained about any of it. And always the Amazon people always turn around at my house. But whatever. But the renting out your pool, does anybody have any thoughts on that? 438-9776. It sounds ridiculous to me. It's 10:54.
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16: 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Number one, nutrition. 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
1: All right, I'm starting to hear. I live in West Greenwich. One of our neighbors rents out their pool through Swimply. This is the second year they've been doing this. They have people there almost every weekend, and sometimes during the week, the music they play is loud and very explicit. All right, how long is this going to last? Renting out your pool like an Airbnb. It's 11 o'clock. We also have the update coming up at 11:35 from the Blood Center. We have an emergency going on, folks. Here's Bill Haberman.
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19: From the Rye-High Home Improvement Specialist News Center, this is the WPR News at 11 o'clock. Good morning. The president's gone on social media to say that we, as in the U.S., will start charging ships to transit the Strait of Hormuz, much like the Iranians. The blockade is back on, with the Iranians claiming the strait is closed. Here's ABC's Mary Bruce with more from the White House.
20: These fresh attacks are coming amid mixed messages about the Strait of Hormuz. After targeting commercial ships in the critical waterway for days, Iran declaring it's closing the Strait of Hormuz. But President Trump says that's not the case. He insists that it is open. Reopening the Strait, of course, was at the heart of this memorandum of understanding that was intended to buy more time to negotiate a longer-term lasting nuclear deal, the issue at the heart of this conflict. But the two sides haven't even been able to get to that point amid these escalating back-and-forth strikes.
19: ABC's Mary Bruce is at the White House here in New England. So far, no additional details have been released. What the Speaker of the Maine House is calling a deadly ice shooting happened in Biddeford, Maine this morning. Circumstances still unclear. In Fall River, a memorial is planned tonight outside of Gabriel House. It is 1 year ago tonight. A fire that broke out at the assisted living in Fall River, killing 10 people.
21: It's a very sad day in the city, especially for the families who were immediately affected by this. And you have to remember also, Gene, that the residents who were here, many of them suffered from chronic health conditions, too. Yep. So they were already quite vulnerable. So it's a sad sad solemn day in the city of Fall River.
19: That's Channel 10's Allison Bologna outside of Gabriel House now 1 year later. Also from Fall River, a 17-year-old is dead, an apparent drowning victim on Southwood Top of Pond last night. DA says the victim was trying to swim to a floating dock on the pond when he went under and failed to surface. One more note from Massachusetts. Governor Maura Healey calling the now completed slate of World Cup matches in Foxborough an extraordinary success. None of the worries surfaced surrounding those matches of gridlock or mass transit fiascos and the like. Semifinals, by the way, the World Cup start tomorrow in Dallas. Don't forget, by the way, WPRO talks sports every night. Kevin McNamara's got your full sports roundup every night, 6 until 7 o'clock right here on WPRO. Coming up next as the WPRO News continues, traffic updates on the way, the AccuWeather forecast. That's coming up as well. Tara Granahan takes your phone calls next. WPRO News time is 11:03.
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29: 95 northbound State Offices Access Road. Emergency crews still on scene with an earlier vehicle fire. Traffic is backed up past 195. 95 southbound is a slow ride from before Branch Ave heading into downtown. 610 inbound stop and go pretty much start to finish. 195 both sides heavy but moving as you approach the Washington Bridge. Westbound, watch for brake lights getting onto 95 north. 10 southbound, got some brake lights for some work happening just past Union Ave. I'm Robin Murphy with your right now traffic.
19: 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The WPRO Wacky Weather Forecast. Plenty of sunshine this afternoon. Temperatures will hold in the low 80s. Enjoy it because we'll turn uncomfortable starting tomorrow. Again, starting tomorrow. Mid-90s on the way. We'll do that again on a Wednesday. It's like right around 90 on Thursday. Upper 80s. High temperature on Friday. Heat wave conditions are expected. Across Rhode Island, our skies remain sunny. It's a nice day. Our winds this morning are mostly out of the south-southwest and fairly light. Temperatures right now are in the mid to upper 70s across the state. In Providence, current temperature 78 degrees. I'm Bill Haberman, WPR News. 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
37: Don't forget renting out your house or condo. Some Massachusetts residents are renting out their backyard pools. It's on an app called Swimply. Right now, there are 24 different listings across the state, ranging from $25 an hour to $129 an hour. A Swimply spokesperson says during the summer, some hosts are making as much as $5,000 a month. And I don't have a swimming pool, but can I rent out my sprinkler?
1: Yeah, sprinkler. Sure. That's. I'm sure you can get like $5 for the whole day.
37: Really? One of those kiddie pools?
1: Yeah.
37: $5 at a time, that adds up.
3: All right, that's WBZ. The anchor's having a little fun with this swimply.com. The word swimply.com. Take off on Simply, I guess. And it's wild. I had no idea. I also didn't know you could pay for a private little park for your dog to play if you don't have a backyard. But the pool, I mean, on this Swimply, they also have where you can find tennis courts and pickleball courts to rent. All right, that's a little less, or a little more sanitary. Right? In the middle of the pickleball game, you got to go to the bathroom. You're going to go in and use a lady's bathroom? We'll take our two stories that we've covered today. What if you have cyclosporiasis all of a sudden because you ate a bad piece of lettuce and you're at somebody's house? It does seem bizarre. Rent out your backyard and your pool. Listen, I'm looking at some of these pictures. North Kingstown. Pool and cabana, 25 guests, $45 an hour. It's a beautiful, big outdoor in-ground pool with a cabana. 25 guests for $45 an hour. So if you stayed there for 3 hours, what's that, $135? East Greenwich Oasis. You can have 20 guests, $59 an hour. Marked down from $65. Oh, they're marking them down. Warwick private, these are all in-ground pools outside. West Greenwich, $52 an hour. Warwick private garden oasis, $45 an hour. Ooh, it's a really cool looking one. The shape of it, the pool is in Scituate, $45 an hour. Only 5 guests though. East Greenwich Lux indoor pool oasis, wow. That looks like a hotel. In East Greenwich, up to 30 guests at $100 an hour. Goes into Attleboro, a couple of different outdoor pools. Ooh, in Swansea, there's a really pool oasis for day and night swimming. It's got like tiki huts and all lights at night. There's a glow-in-the-dark pool in Johnston. 25 people. Or guests, $95 an hour. Huh, this is, I honestly had no idea you could do this, and I don't even know what's legal, right? I mean, listen, if you wanted the majestic glow-in-the-dark pool in Johnston for 25 people, I don't know, what if you have, somebody got engaged, and they want to have a nighttime party, and you rent the glow-in-the-dark pool? I guess. Now, if you have a pool, and Rhode Island is kind of known for having, when you fly in to TF Green, you see a lot of pools. And I don't think other states are like this. I mean, around here, but you all in the Midwest, I don't think everybody has a pool out there. You see a lot of pools when you're flying into Green compared to other. Maybe because they were so compact. I don't know. And you think about that because we have a lot of beaches. And there's other, obviously many other states that don't have any of that. They have to drive to the shore. My cousins always say, we're going down the shore. And it's a ride. We're at 15 minutes. But if you have a pool, or do you know of anybody doing it? I think it's so strange. I think it's so strange. But there's got to be something that's going to blow up now that everyone's talking about it. Because insurance, and then you're going to have a noise situation, I'm sure. Because that's what's happening in Cranston. 474, I have a blow-up pool from Job Lot, setting it up soon. Should I rent it out? Yeah. 864, I don't advertise $55 an hour, heated pool and hot and cold outdoor shower. I don't advertise $55 an hour. 255. Supposedly it's renters, not owners, doing this. Well, okay, here's the thing. I've been trying to read up on it since I heard this morning. I think to rent out the pool to others, you get on this platform called Swimply Host. And it says, keep in mind that while the app provides liability protection, standard homeowners insurance may not cover commercial rentals. Most hosts on Reddit or reddit.com plus per month emphasize that looking into a specialized commercial use insurance policy is highly recommended to protect your assets. Someone just wrote to me on Facebook, I wonder where alcohol fits in. Well, talk about a liability. All you have to do is slip on the tile, you know, or whatever, the wet cement around the pool and crack your head. I wouldn't do this if I were broke with a pool. Let me just see. I don't know where this is coming from. Here. I wonder where alcohol fits in. And this is Jean on my Facebook messaging. If people leave your pool drunk, are you part at fault? Yeah, I mean, anybody can bring in one of those Yeti handheld mugs, and you don't know what's in it. Ugh! There's endless possibilities for idiocy with this whole setup. Endless possibilities for issues. I can't even imagine, but it's happening. And now that people are talking about it, you know, there's going to be a bunch of kids that say, let's go get that sunny Attleboro pool retreat in large yard. If it's only $59 an hour. And then if anybody out there knows what the liability situation here is, I would really like to hear from you. 952, a lot of texting always on a Monday, but we'd like to have you call in. I have a pool and people tell me all the time I should put it on this app, and I think it's the worst idea ever. God forbid somebody gets seriously injured. Who's getting sued? The homeowner, the app, or both of us? I think people underestimate how many people 25 people is and how big of a liability that is to have on your property, especially people you don't know. Of course. And then instant idiots just add alcohol. We would say that about our camera working in TV. People turn into instant idiots when they see certain things. My dog's splash pad is available, Tara. I'm right up the road. Yeah. Ballard's Block Island in your backyard. Hard pass. Ballard's is known to have the parties. I go there. I have gone there. I was just there for a surprise birthday party for one of my best friends. I was just there, 2 weeks ago or 3 weeks ago? It's in June. Probably 3 weeks ago. Yeah. I think it was June 20th. And it wasn't crazy. I didn't think so. Still probably a little early in the season. It wasn't. We rented two cabanas. But you know what? It was during the day. What was it? 3 to 6. I'm sure as everything kicks in, it gets a little bit more wild. But I've been there at night, too. I don't know. I find it fun. I was never there when there were fights. I go on the sweet deals that we have on our website. Anybody who wants to advertise on that thing, boy, you get so much bang for your buck because people chew up those gift cards because you're spending $25 and you get a $50 card to spend. What are you laughing at over there? Nothing I'm saying because nothing's funny. I hate to miss out. You look like you're having some funny conversation over there. Yes, I have a Ballard's card at home, a $50 card, and I spend $25 on it. And it's right on our website. They rotate all the time. And just go on the website, 997wpro.com. Check that out. So I frequent Ballard's. I don't want 25 people swimming in my pool, especially since I don't have one anymore. Oh, some of you guys are gross on the texting line. Too gross for me on a Monday. Let's see, 255. Tara, I moved down to North Carolina and Swimply is huge down here. We've had wonderful ladies' pool days doing this, drinks included. I don't know if that's a joke or not. Tara, hourly rate for topless guests is zero. Bathroom not included. You can't even think about a pool without topless ladies, right? You must be a dude. 527. Sent from the app. When I had a pool, my insurance guy said if you have a slide to get out a $1 million liability because people jump off the slides. Listen, I know, I never did it, but I know that there's pool hopping, right? When kids are young, maybe we'll talk about that another day. The dumb games that you did, you know, what was I just reading? I just read something about throwing, not eggs, not egging people. Oh, cheese. Some stupid thing on social media. They're throwing cheese, but it can wreck your car. And eggs can take the paint off, too, if you don't get rid of it right away. I never did the egging. I'm certainly never threw a piece of cheese at someone. We did, like, ding-dong ditch, but we called it something else. I can't remember. We ring the bell and you run away. And I did toilet paper when we lived in Virginia. Young and dumb. Paul's in Smithfield on WPRO. Hi, Paul.
4: Good morning, Tara. Thank you for taking my call. I heard you mention this about the pool renting, and you said it yourself, and I happen to agree with you. You can't get an insurance policy to cover you because you're turning a residential zoned area into a mixed use or commercial zone. For you're using it the wrong way. In other words, your town won't let you do that. Number one, if they find out you're like running a business in a residential area, you can't do it. Number two, with alcohol involved, you've got social host laws that will prevent you from doing that, or you'll be liable 100% for that if any accidents occur.
3: Yeah.
4: So I'd say it's a really bad idea.
3: Oh, sounds like a terrible idea, doesn't it?
4: Yes, it does. It's terrible. It sounds, you know, if you bring your family members over, that's one thing. But you're giving permission to 25 people at a time to come to your home. What if it turns out that people do it three or four times a week in a residential area? Can't do it. That's a business. You can't do that in a residential area. Zoning laws won't want to allow it. And now that your insurance company won't, they won't cover you. You can't get a commercial policy on a residential home. That's impossible. That doesn't work that way. So I just heard you mention that on the radio. So for a lot of reasons, renting your pool out is a bad idea, in my opinion.
3: Yeah, listen, they are doing it, though. So I don't know for what the future holds, but it's being done. And it's these apps that, you know, I think there's genius behind the Uber and the, you know, the rideshare apps. I mean, absolute genius. What's their liability for driving someone around? I don't know. Right?
4: The company, the Uber and that other company called Lyft, they have their own insurance policy for that sort of thing. The driver won't be held responsible, the company will. But when it comes to the pool, it's the same type of thing. It's not a company, it's a residential. There's a distinction between the two. And you can't get a commercial policy on a residential home. They won't cover it because you're not designed for that sort of activity. And not only that, you have to have a lifeguard on duty. Because what if somebody gets hurt?
3: Yeah, and you know that's not happening. People just rent it. Well, it is happening. They're not going and getting a lifeguard with these house parties.
4: What I'm trying to say is they should not do that because I think, like you said, there's going to be a lot of problems with it.
3: Oh, absolutely. Thank you, Paul. Appreciate it. Kara just wrote to me on the back of Facebook. You can message me always. Hi, Tara. I live next to a Swimply property. It's been such a nuisance, to say the least. The shouting

0: 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It's 11:23.
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4: A Better Life with Dr. Sanjay Gupta.
5: As someone who's been married nearly 25 years, I'll tell you, there's a lot of great things about having a spouse. And according to a new study out of the University of Miami Health System, marriage might even be linked to a lower risk of cancer. Why? Well, the researchers said people who are married are less likely to engage in risky behavior. They're more likely to get a nudge to go to regular preventive medicine appointments and screenings. And they have a partner to share the load of family obligations, household chores, and finances. No one is saying you should get married in the pursuit of better health. But if you are single, how can you build a strong support system to maybe get some of these same benefits? Do your own research, find out what's important, and then hold members of your squad accountable and let them hold you accountable as well. That can provide a lot of support. I'm Dr. Sanjay Gupta, helping you live a better life.
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0: Mike in Cranston on WPRO. Hi, Mike.
2: Hey, Tara. How you doing?
0: Good. How are you?
2: I have a Swimley property in Dean Estates.
0: Oh, okay.
2: But it's also it's I'm covered commercially because I have it's also an Airbnb and it's on Vrbo. So yep. I'm covered because it falls under the short term rental clause.
0: Okay.
2: And the town council and they all know about the short term rentals and all that stuff. And it says explicitly I can do anything for short term rentals as long as I have a contract and people sign that. And I'm covered under if it goes through Airbnb or Vrbo and if it covers through Swimley. And I don't understand what the big thing is. I police my properties. I have cameras.
0: Yeah.
2: I haven't had an issue. Had a couple of neighbors complain, but I mean, that's the short term rental.
0: So you've got it all lined up, but you got to wonder if other people are just kind of doing it willy nilly.
2: Yeah, but if they're using Swimley, there's a vetting process.
0: Okay.
2: I don't understand. Yeah, it's not like a thing you just put your pool on there and say, hey, listen, I got a 20 by 20 heated pool, and this is what I want. There's a vetting process.
0: So how often are you renting out the pool?
2: It's only rented if it's not rented to the Airbnb or the Vrbo.
0: Okay, so it's not just the pool area.
2: No. So if the house doesn't rent, it'll be on there, and we could pretty much pick and choose mm-hmm. what you want to do. So if it's not rented for sleeping, you can rent the pool.
0: But you haven't done that. You're just doing it's the whole package for you.
2: No. It's either or. So you can rent my place as either an Airbnb or Swimley. You can rent just the pool or the house.
0: Okay, gotcha. Well, listen, thanks for telling us, Mike. I mean, you're in a nice area, and people want to stay there, they can stay there, right? All right, thanks, Mike. Appreciate it. It's 11:30. We're going to check in with the Rhode Island Blood Center and continue with these phone calls, 438-9776. Let's get over to Bill Haberman. Good morning, Bill.
3: Hey, who knew it, huh? Pool rentals, huh?
0: I never thought of it.
3: Oh,
0: ever.
3: Boy. Oh, jeez. Imagine somebody like slips on your deck. Oh, jeez.
0: It happens.
3: All those billboards on the highway. There isn't. Tara, good morning. South Carolina's Governor Henry McMaster has called a news conference. He's going to announce an interim replacement for the late Lindsey Graham. President Trump is already recommending that he select Graham's sister, Darlene, to serve out his term. The president, by the way, says we're now going to start slapping tolls on ships using the Strait of Hormuz as the fight continues with Iran. Here in New England, still awaiting more details, word of a deadly shooting involving ICE agents at Biddeford, Maine. And it's back. All-you-can-eat menus. Olive Garden, Buffalo Wild Wing, and Applebee's. Insiders say diners expecting more with higher restaurant prices. 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Plenty of sunshine this afternoon. Temperatures in the low 80s. Heat wave conditions kick off tomorrow. We should get to the mid-90s, our high temperature on Wednesday. WPRO News Time. It's 11:31.
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5: 95 northbound State Offices Access Road. Emergency crews still on scene with an earlier vehicle fire. Traffic is backed up past 195. 95 southbound is a slow ride from before Branch Ave heading into downtown. 610 inbound stop and go pretty much start to finish. 195 both sides heavy but moving as you approach the Washington Bridge. Westbound watch for brake lights getting onto 95 north. 10 southbound got some brake lights for some more cap.
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15: We talk a lot here about ultra-processed foods and the many ways in which they can negatively impact your health. They've been linked to weight gain, obesity, type 2 diabetes, cardiovascular disease, even cancer. And now a new study out of UCSF found that high ultra-processed food intake was associated with something called intramuscular fat, which is exactly what it sounds like. That's fat inside your muscles, which can cause them to become weaker. Now, in this particular study, the researchers noticed more wear and tear and pain in people's knees because of weakened thigh muscles. Cutting back on ultra-processed foods isn't easy. The CDC estimates at least half the calories in our diet come from ultra-processed foods. But if you're looking to eat cleaner, cutting out sugar-sweetened beverages, that may be the best number one thing you can do to try and get started. I'm Dr. Sanjay Gupta, helping you live a better life.
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0: All right. If you talk to Vlad from Roman Jewelers, I'm a great listener and lovely woman that I've met from time to time, and I feel friendly with her. Nicole went the other day, and she said, "Hey, there's a little picture on the glass counter of you." And I said, "Tell Vlad I said hello." 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
0: All right, hang on if you want to talk about renting out your pool. People are renting out their pools through a certain app. But I do want to squeeze in Nicole Pienault, who is on the Seekonk Supply Hotline from the Rhode Island Blood Center. We've been hearing that there's shortages. Good morning, Nicole.
10: Good morning. Thanks so much for giving me this opportunity to share what's going on with our local community.
0: Absolutely. Are we calling this an emergency?
10: Absolutely. Unfortunately, right now, the region's blood supply has fallen below a two-day inventory. And ideally, we like to have an inventory here of about 5 to 7 days. So it's well below what's needed to meet routine and emergency patient needs.
0: Okay. So is this typically because it's summertime and people have, does that have anything to do with the seasons?
10: Absolutely. So we lose some of our largest community blood drives in the summer, which are our college and high school blood drives. Plus, we're coming off the July 4th holiday. We had some extreme weather. Those high temperatures continue. Plus, we're competing for people's time as people are going on vacation right. And traveling out of state. Yes.
0: Yeah, people have just kind of checked out more ways than one. So, Nicole, what if people say, you know what, I've got some time on my hands, I'm a pretty healthy person, I want to give blood. That's what this is all about, right?
10: Absolutely. So we'd ask that you call the blood center at 800-283-8385 or visit our website, ribc.org, to schedule an appointment. You can also walk in as well to any of our fixed locations or any of our mobile blood drives within the community. And we're running drives 7 days a week.
0: All right. So it should be easy enough to find if somebody Googles Rhode Island Blood Center, and you can find the locations and you can find if there's any drives happening in, you know, your vicinity. And what else can you tell us?
10: Really important, especially with the summer heat, to make sure you're prepared for your donation. So you should increase your intake of fluids. So drink a little extra water. Don't skip any meals. This is not like a blood test. So we want you having a snack before you come in if possible. Plan to be with us for about an hour. And especially if you are blood type O negative, all types are needed right now, but O negative is needed in those unplanned emergency situations when the physicians don't have time to blood type the patient. So if you're O neg, you're especially needed during this trauma season.
0: Now, is that the more common form or what's the most common blood type?
10: O positive is the most common blood type. So that one is obviously needed at a more greatly right now because more people have that. But right now in the summer, we call the summer trauma season because the hospitals do see a spike in those unplanned situations. So we want to make sure that we have more of that O negative blood available if possible.
0: All right. Well, it sounds good. And I wish you luck with all of this and getting the word out. Nicole Pienault from the Rhode Island Blood Center. Appreciate your time.
10: Thank you for having me.
0: Thank you. All right. Good luck with that. So listen, I know who's it? It's our friend at Channel 10, Barbara Morse. I worked with her when we were all at Channel 6 at one point. I think I see her give blood, I think once a month. She's really big on that. And obviously in the summer months, we're in more need. So blood emergency, if anybody can donate, Google around, it'll be easy to find. And do what you can. Do what you can. And I heard, I think it was on Gene Valicenti's show, that family that's got a little boy that needs a bone marrow donation, I believe. And sadly enough, I was rejected. I was in the registry for the bone marrow, and I had a match years ago. And I was in my 20s, and I always thought that would be something that I would absolutely do. It comes out of your hip, I think. And they called me and said, because I lived in Europe half of my junior year of college, that's when the mad cow disease was going on. And so I was kicked out of the registry. And I'm like, forever? You can't use my blood ever? Or my bone marrow? And they said, no, I don't know if that's changed. I felt terrible. So I would go test for that child in East Greenwich, but I can't. I don't think I can. So you do what you can. Getting back to, and we'll just play real quickly, the Councilman Ritz. This starts in Cranston. One councilman, city councilman, is saying, all right, last year and this year, all of a sudden, there's this new thing. Now, I didn't hear about it last year. You can rent your pool through an app, Swimply Host. Set your own rates, how much you want to charge, $60, $70, $100 an hour. Put down the guest rules, whether you want dogs there or, you know, if you can have a party there. Now, the gentleman that called in and said his property is already deemed an Airbnb. So, therefore, he can do whatever he wants with it. But it certainly sounds like people are just renting out their pool and, I don't know, sitting inside and putting on the Sopranos reruns. I have no idea. I mean, do you stay home? You're peeking out the window at people? It's just so, it's way too weird for me. Sal's in Little Compton on WPRO. Hi, Sal.
19: Hi.
0: Hi.
19: I've been on the planning board. I'm on a number of committees in my town for years. And I really don't have a problem with Airbnbs or renting out short term per se, but it's really getting out of hand now. And you got to remember something. The difference between short term rentals and a motel is zoning. That's the only difference.
0: Yeah.
19: And somebody's got a motel. He pays for firewalls. He pays for their bathrooms to be accessible for handicap. He pays for all kinds of protections. And then he pays extra because it's in a commercial zone, and he's going to have so many parking spots. He's going to have all these things that make a motel available there. And what do? We take a house to four bedrooms, we rent them out. So it's really not fair for the people in the neighborhood around those rentals, because they don't pay, when they buy their house, they don't pay for that amount of changes in the neighborhood. And they paid for a neighborhood that's established, or they think it's established, which they're not getting, because what they get is more traffic, more, when I say traffic, I don't mean vehicle traffic. I'm talking about traffic, about people in and out. They're paying for people. They're getting people that they don't know most of the time.
0: Right.
19: It's really an encumbrance on the people who live in those neighborhoods. And I find it hard to go against it sometimes. I like to travel, but I don't use those. And I see people using them. And they're great. Everybody talks about it. But they're talking about it because they're the ones that are traveling. They're not the ones that are living in the neighborhoods that they're utilizing, if you know what I mean.
0: The thing about your neighborhood, Sal, I would think in a normal situation, you know your neighbors.
19: Yeah.
0: You should hopefully trust your neighbors.
19: That's
0: I know
19: right.
0: Where we are, we've got each other's back.
19: You know,
0: if someone's if someone's going away, watch my house, you know, that kind of a thing.
19: Yeah, that's right.
0: But then you have a bunch of people coming in from wherever and, I don't know, stripping down and jumping all over the place.
19: Now, a lot of times you hear, there's a lot of people that don't call about it, but you hear some stories. I mean, 8, 9 cars on the lawn, in the driveway, everything. You know, people renting them out, really, really impacting the area. Now, we don't have that problem where I am, but we do see a real change in the neighborhood in the summer. And it used to be, well, the change is that the summer people come in that own those houses and they stay there. That's not anymore. Now you get all different families walking around, utilizing they're literally walking around in the neighborhood, and because they're on vacation, they want to be near the water, and I do live near the water, so I understand people want to use the water. I don't have a problem with that. I do have a problem with the country coming in.
0: The country? What do you mean?
19: I mean, everybody from everywhere. I mean, I have a problem with not knowing who's living next door to me or two streets up from me. I do have a problem with that. I like knowing my neighborhood. I like a firm neighborhood, you know, a neighborhood that you bought into, you pay taxes, you understand the neighbors two streets over. We align with our neighborhoods. That's why we live there. And when you lose all of that for half of the year, it's different. It's very different. Now, like I said, I understand that people want to travel, but I think there's got to be more of an issue with how these houses are being rented out. Because as I said, why does the guy pay for all these taxes and all these other things when he owns a motel? And the guy with a house doesn't have to pay any of them.
0: Yeah, listen, it's certainly, you know, we didn't have this in the past. You would go down to the beach and rent a beach house, right? It's not like in the middle of a neighborhood. Right. It's, you know, that's going to be people coming in from all over, you know, every other state that wants to come and visit our beautiful beaches. We did it for 11 years. We happen to know the family. It's basically family fame, you know, in-law to the in-law.
19: Yes.
0: And
19: yes.
0: We were down there for 11 years until they retired in that home. And so, we miss it terribly. But obviously, it's a gorgeous home on, you know, Potter's Pond, and it's their home now because they retired. So, you know, I love that whole idea of like just going up, getting a bite to eat, a salad and drink or whatever in the local pubs and meeting people from everywhere. So I loved that. You know, where are you guys from? And a lot of times Rhode Islanders stay in Rhode Island, but you do meet people from all over that would come down at the same time of year and rent. So, I mean, that to me is the norm down at the beaches, but in the middle of your neighborhood, when all of a sudden you have a summer full of people that you don't know, that is kind of odd.
19: Yeah.
0: Because they're only coming to party, you know, by the hour. Yeah.
19: Yeah. 3 days, 2 days. And 3 days or more. That's a big turnover. I mean, when you're talking 3 days or more.
0: Yeah,
19: I understand it. It's a very tricky thing. But somewhere along the way, we have to protect the neighborhoods because that's, Tara, the stability of a neighborhood is critical to a town. The stability of a neighborhood is what makes our towns and our cities what they are. And when you lose that, when you lose the people who live there, stay there, when you lose most of that, you don't have a town anymore. You just got a stopover place. You don't have people who have, I'm going to call it what it is, skin in the game. You know, they have something to lose by their property being devalued, if you will. It's a tough one. It's
0: yeah,
19: a very,
0: it is.
19: Very tough one.
0: It is, and I don't see it being sustainable, to be honest with you.
19: Well, I'm hoping, maybe I won't be around for when it happens, but I'm hoping it runs its course, and then people start realizing that this isn't what we bought into, because I know that a lot of our stability is whittling away in some of these, and it's not just coastal towns. You've got towns everywhere where there's open land or places or vineyards or apple orchards or places people can view. You know, they can travel. They can go look at them. You know, I travel with a motorhome, and have to pay, to keep a motorhome in a place, that's licensed, that has to be. And they pay heavy fees, and they're losing some of their business too because of this. Because people just say, "Well, I just go to this place and I go to that place, and I don't need a motorhome. I'll take my car." You know?
0: Mm-hmm. No, I hear you. And, well, Sal, yeah. I don't think this one's going away anytime soon, particularly now that.
19: No, it isn't. But thank you for talking about it, though, because a lot of people don't think about it. Thank you. you do a good job, as usual.
0: Oh, thanks, Sal. Appreciate you. Let me take a quick break right here. It's 11:52.
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14: A Better Life with Dr. Sanjay Gupta.
15: I'm feeling lucky to have my college-age kids home with me for a few weeks this summer. And one of the things I know we're going to be talking about, AI. I've started to use it more often at the hospital to get fresh takes on patient problems that I'm trying to solve. And for my girls, well, I know that they are navigating college now with these new powerful tools. Something, frankly, that you and I couldn't have even imagined when we were in school. But while it may be tempting to outsource your studying and your work to these large language models, I beg you not to. And that's because AI chatbots tend to reproduce what researchers call weird viewpoints. That's an acronym. Western, educated, industrialized, rich, and democratic. Look, AI isn't going away. And admittedly, it can be a really powerful tool. But you don't want it doing your thinking for you. I'm Dr. Sanjay Gupta, helping you live a better life.
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0: All right, squeeze in one more about renting out your pool. Hi, Lou in Warwick.
2: Hi, how you doing?
0: Good, how are you?
2: Real quick, I want to say to you, that man was just saying about all the strangers in our neighborhoods. If these people in this stupid state of Rhode Island would smarten up and get these Democrats out, we wouldn't have all these foreigners coming in, and we wouldn't have all these illegals coming in. And then we wouldn't have all these strangers in the neighborhood, and we wouldn't have the housing problem or the rental problem, and it goes on and on from there. So get rid of these Democrats, please. I don't know what's wrong with the people in the state of Rhode Island. I just don't understand it.
0: Okay. Well, I'll tell you, there's been no reporting or word of the people that the illegal people that are here are renting the pools. So I don't know where that came from. Yikes. It's people that want to party. And they don't have a pool. That's what it sounds like to me. All right. We'll have more tomorrow. Much more fun tomorrow. At 9. Right now, Matt is back. The Matt Allen Show is back. Well, it hasn't left, but he's back. Nick Flanagan, thank you. Bill has all your news. Have a great Monday. We'll talk to you tomorrow at 9.
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3: From the Rye High Home Improvement Specialist News Center, this is the WPR News. It is noontime, starting on the New England wires. Maine Congresswoman Sherry Pingree says she is headed to Biddeford today outside of Portland. She wants to find out more information on a deadly ice shooting. She was on CNN this morning.
4: Is somebody who they thought was committing a crime or is a criminal, or were they just, profiling someone and tying them down, trying to invade their space in the sense. So we don't know those answers, but it was my first question.
3: Ms. Sherry Pingree, she was on CNN this morning. Meantime, South Carolina, the governor later this afternoon expected to announce an interim senator. So about the final months of Lindsey Graham's term, the president recommending Graham's sister Darlene be named again his interim replacement. Speaking of the president, he now says that the money that will be charged to ships using the Strait of Hormuz will reimburse the U.S. for security. Let's bring aboard ABC's Karen Travers with more from the White House.
5: President Trump said Monday he was reinstating the U.S. Navy blockade near the Strait of Hormuz and also claimed the U.S. would charge a 20% toll on all cargo shipped through that waterway, saying it was a, quote, matter of fairness. He didn't say how that would work or why the U.S. had the right to do that in an international waterway that he himself has said should be free for commercial travel. The president earlier today told Fox News the U.S. would take control of the Strait of Hormuz and get paid for protecting it. Karen Travers, ABC News, the White House.
3: Karen, here at home, they say the young man whose body was pulled from Fall River south of Watuffa Pond late last night, went under the water while trying to swim to a floating dock. A call for help came in around 9:30 last night. They say the 17-year-old's body was found about 2 hours later. In Cranston, City Councilman Frank Ritz says he's working with the city to rein in people renting private pools for parties. He says it's making some of the neighbors there miserable.
6: You know, it's two or three repeat properties that we're running into that are having wild parties. Just last week, a few residents reached out. One of them had a bachelor party, and people were urinating on neighbors' lawns.
3: Rhode Island Blood Center is declaring an emergency as the region's supply falls under a two-day supply of blood. They're blaming what they call at the Blood Center seasonal challenges, school breaks, vacations, and holiday travel. The Watch Hill Fire Department says it came to the assistance of a 43 boat on Sunday that hit an unidentified object off Mystic, Connecticut, and started taking on water. No one was hurt in the aftermath of that incident. And back in Providence, story we were talking about this morning, police charging a guy who caused a disturbance on Federal Hill. Among the things he did, he jumped onto the hood of a police cruiser last night. The incident was on video that surfaced on social media. The officers think that man may have been experiencing a mental health episode. Coming up as the WPRO news continues, traffic updates on the way, the AccuWeather forecast, that's coming up as well. Matt Allen takes your phone calls next. WPR News time is 12:03.
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35: 95 northbound at 195. We've got crews blocking the left two travel lanes for some debris in the road. Traffic is backed up past Route 10 in Cranston. The vehicle fire northbound near the state office's exit has been cleared, so we're moving much easier through there. 95 southbound, slow going just after Smithfield Ave down through the merge with 146 south. 195 westbound, heavy but moving past Broadway. A little bit of a jam up on 10 south for some work just past Union Ave. I'm Robin Murphy with your Right Now Traffic.
3: 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The WPRO Wacky Weather Forecast. We'll get to the low 80s this afternoon. It's going to be a nice day. Better enjoy it because the hot stuff's back tomorrow. Heat wave conditions resume. Temperature is going to get to the mid-90s tomorrow. We'll do that again on Wednesday. Little cooler, and I mean a little, 90 on Thursday, then upper 80s, our high temperature coming up on Friday. Sunny skies across the state. Our winds this morning coming out of the south. That is a sea breeze. A little cooler along the coast, mid to upper 70s. Coastal Rhode Island, so in the upper 70s to the north and west. In Providence, current temperature now 81 degrees. I'm Bill Haberman, WPRO News. 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
42: I'm weak on nubbins on this one.
3: Hello, ladies and gents. Welcome back to the Matt Allen Show. Happy noontime. I was off last week, so if you were listening and didn't hear me, I'm sorry. I'm back. If you're just tuning in this week and go, I didn't know you were missing, say, well, don't worry about it. You're good. At least you're not weak on nubbins. Let's put it that way.
0: I may or may not have video of Sheldon Whitehouse walking in the Bristol 4th of July parade. And in the background, you hear people yelling out Nubbins. I cannot confirm nor deny that this is that video exists. I was shocked that I was shocked. Absolutely shocked. I haven't seen you or talked to you all. Mostly, I've never seen you. I've just talked to you. I haven't spoken to all of you since the 4th of July. And, well, 3rd of July, technically. And it was a blast. We had such a great crowd down in Bristol at the Bristol State House. Want to thank all the folks in the Bristol State House committee there. They're, I forget what they're called. Are they a commission? Bristol State House Commission? Or it was an organization. I don't know what the official term is, but the State House, commission that allowed us to use that room. It may be the new spot, because it was just a blast and there was really good, and they have air conditioning and all the other things, and it was hot as hell. And it was just a great, great, great time. And so many people came out, and it was such a blast. So I finally got a chance to say thank you to everybody. Lots of people saw in the Bristol 4th of July parade walking around with their 250 WPRO shirts. It's a beautiful thing. I saw the politicians were out in full effect asking for people's signatures. Looking around, who did I see? I think I saw, you know what's funny? Supposedly Governor McKee was in that parade. I don't know if he got in the middle. I missed him. I saw pictures of him in the parade, the 4th of July parade, but I was at the beginning and I didn't see him walk by me. If I did, I went to the bathroom or something. I don't know.
2: He was at the very end of it.
0: Oh, he got in late?
2: He got in late. I guess he was at Cumberland first and then he got there late.
0: Oh, that's a bad move. That's a bad move. Who gave him that idea? Why would you do that? What is going on over there? Go to the Cumberland parade and then miss 2/3 of the Bristol parade? You get like 200,000 of your voters sitting there in the Bristol parade. What are you doing? Come on. Anyway, all right. That's wondering. I thought I lost my mind for a second there. Sheldon Whitehouse looked. It was there. He had like a. He did not look like Sheldon Whitehouse. He had a baseball cap on. It was almost like he was trying to be incognito. Some members of the congressional delegation got booed. Jack Reed. It's always interesting to watch these politicians and how they camouflage themselves in these parades. They used to be when I was a kid. The politicians would walk very often by themselves. Like you'd have a senator, you'd have a congressman, whoever it was, and they'd be in their own, either in their own car, you know, or they'd be walking with their own banner, and they would. And then at one point, when people started getting mad at them and booing them and whatnot, what they started to do was to go. I think this started, I think, under Raimondo, where they all got together and they walked together. So that way, when they got booed, you never knew who they were booing at. You know, so safety in numbers, kind of like the theory behind why zebras have stripes. They don't blend in with their surroundings. They blend in with each other so that the predators can't see or find something. It's kind of like them. They all get together. If you hear a boo, you don't know if it's going to be, you don't know who's getting booed because they're all in one spot. Used to be back in the day, like Buddy Cianci never walked with the group. Buddy Cianci was in the back of a car waving at everybody. You know? Or he was on a police horse for the province police back in the day. All the things. So anyway, but it was very interesting, this the parade. So Governor McKee went late. How'd you know that, Nick? Did they report that? I'm just trusting Nick Flanagan, by the way. You could just be making that up and setting me up for failure here. I have no idea.
2: This was mentioned a few times last week.
0: It was?
2: It came up last week.
0: Who mentioned it?
2: I think people that
0: went. The voices in your head?
2: No, people called in that they went. I mean, they also mentioned it as well. They mentioned a lot of different things. But people who went called in and said he was there, but he was at the very end of the.
0: Yeah, I didn't see him. I'm at the very beginning. I like to watch the.
2: They said he was right after the potato. I guess there's a potato at the very end of it. And he was right after that. That's what people.
0: You know,
2: said.
0: There's not actually a potato, right?
2: Yes, I know.
0: It's Mr. Potato Head.
2: Right.
0: Like the Uncle Sam version of Mr. Potato Head. He has like a hat. Like Uncle Sam outfit.
2: Somebody listed it as.
0: And that usually signifies, that's like Santa at the end of the Macy's parade.
2: That's what I figured. but they said he was right after that.
0: Oh, so you're saying he was at the end? I see what
2: sorry,
0: you're saying.
2: Sorry, yeah, maybe I missed. I worded
0: so
2: that
0: he
2: part.
0: Didn't
2: he
0: go
2: was at
0: to
2: the
0: end
2: of
0: the parade
2: the line.
0: I see. Okay, I didn't. I missed him. I completely missed him. He was after Mr. Potato Head?
2: That's what I was told.
0: What the hell is that?
2: I think because he got there
0: late,
2: he was at the very end of the line.
0: That's the end of the parade. And it was an extra long parade, so people are packing up. You see Mr. Potato Head, it's time to fold it up.
2: That's what a lot of people were saying, is that they saw Mr. Potato Head, so then they just started to like get into the street, and then they all of a sudden saw somebody else coming, and it was the governor.
0: You've got to be kidding me. See, when I when you said it's at the end of the parade, I figured that he was like they scooped him, scooted him in the middle, like towards the end of the route.
2: Right.
0: Oh,
2: I think
0: so. I completely missed him. Did anybody? All right, real. This is like a week ago. I know. For me, it's like I got sick over vacation too. I had like a massive cold, and it was like 3 days, like just laying there trying to breathe. So the vacation went by for me in a blink of an eye. I got nothing going on. So to me, it happened yesterday. All right, just so you know, is this true? Did anybody see Governor McKee after the Potato Head? What the hell is this? Because I didn't even realize until after I left. Like, you know, I didn't see the governor. He wasn't in the group with the politicians. Was he really after the potato? I mean, literally, that's like, guys, I don't understand something. The Potato Head goes by. That's like Santa Claus at the end of the Macy's Thanksgiving Day Parade. And you see Santa and Macy's on TV, you shut the TV off. It's over. In Bristol, when you see the Potato Head go by, like, you've been there. Like, honestly, I was there since 3 o'clock in the morning. At 3 a.m., I went there. I was on that parade route from 3 o'clock in the morning until 12:30, 1 o'clock in the afternoon. I was there for 10 hours. So I had had enough. It was hot as hell. And so I'm like, all right, we ready to go? My sister's like, are we ready to go? I'm like, we got to wait for the Potato Head. It's coming. And it was an extra long parade. So the Potato Head came by, and I watched the whole damn thing. I didn't see him even. Now people are saying before the Potato Head. I'm telling you, no. I saw the Potato Head coming. I didn't see the governor. I completely missed the governor.
2: He was definitely after, because I don't know where in the parade route this is, but you can find online a video of the entire parade, and I did go through and watch it at one point to see if
0: he was after the Potato Head. Like, there's no point in even going. There was no point in that. There's no point even going, because nobody noticed. Everybody's packing up. I was there. Oh, that's crazy. For the Cumberland Parade? The Cumberland Democratic Committee said no. They went for Helena. What are you doing? Cumberland Parade. What is that, like 5 floats? What do they got? They got the police and the firefighters walk by, and it's the end? What do they got going in Cumberland, for God's sakes? What's going on over there? That committee. Oh, somebody sending me pictures here. Let's see. I see the Potato Head. Where's the Potato Head? And there's Governor McKee, but it doesn't tell me whether it's before or after the Potato Head. I mean, if he's after the Potato Head, see, I missed him. Completely missed him. What are we doing here? Let's see. People are telling me, I got to get to the bottom of this now. I'm completely stuck here, Nick. Matt, he didn't walk the parade. He was in a black SUV at the end. The only one in the back of him was a DPW truck, license plates one. Yeah, but no. I got pictures of him walking the parade. I saw him in the news walking the thing. So what are you talking about? I'm so confused. Anyway, so look, he didn't get any, he didn't get a lot of exposure from that parade. I don't know what happened there. I don't know what happened. Per WJAR, after Mr. Potato Head. Well, that's basically like he just went on a walk down Hope Street, because the parade's over after Potato Head. But I mean, that's it. Like, people are packing up. Potato Head comes, everybody goes. It's like the concert's over. Everybody fills in the aisles, tries to get out of the auditorium, out of the venue. That's what happens. Anyway. There you go. All right. When we come back, we got a bunch of crazy things to get to today. I want speaking of the elections, we should probably just get into the election then. I'll just get into the election stuff when we come back. The governor has a new commercial out where he actually talks about the bridge and people kicking the can down the road. I don't know what's going on. There's an interesting article in the Boston Globe about the whole contest. Bob Walsh, the former head of the teachers union, is predicting that McKee will still pull it out in the primary. He says that Rhode Islanders, you know, we are harsh to judge governors, but then we like to keep them around. So we'll see. We'll see what you think about that. Do you know they're voting on the standardizing the daylight savings time this week in the House of Representatives in Washington? They're going to screw us with this daylight savings time thing. This is the dumbest thing. I cannot believe this is the way this is going to go. They're going to stop the time change. But they're going to do it in the wrong direction. I hope you guys understand that this means daylight in the summer, excuse me, in the winter months, you're going to have sunrise at 8:30 in the morning around here, or close to 8:30 in the morning. When do your kids go to school? Huh? When do your kids go to school? What time of the morning? My son goes to school 6:30 in the morning. It's going to be dark for 2 hours after your kids are in school. This is the dumbest thing I've ever heard. They're going to vote on it in the House. I wouldn't be surprised if Washington, D.C. does this. I wouldn't be surprised. Sheldon's all about it. It's all about it. Okay, that's one. Number two, we're going to get to that one. Mayor Smiley goes negative against David Morales. What does that mean? DSA candidates all over the country are getting elected. Morales was on a famous podcast where he got the, you know, it was very interesting. I'll mention what he said there. Guy was asking him all kinds of questions. The mob getting involved in your race? Like, he's got all these weird past opinions about Rhode Island, asking if they still existed. It was kind of a strange interview. But anyway, we'll talk about that a little bit later on. We got that. And then this whole thing with the pools in Cranston. I got to tell you guys, I might have an unpopular opinion about this. I'm of two minds about it. I don't know which one to side with. I'm of two minds about it. I've got that going on. There's a lot to get to. All right, so when we get back, we're going to get into the governor's got a new ad. The new ad is about kicking the can down the road. It's a great message, but it's one that's like 2 years too late. I'll tell you about it when we come back.
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0: Oh, man, another heat wave. 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And this is the interesting part. If you're somebody that needs one of these ductless... 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
6: Yeah, I don't know, man. There's an interesting rundown that was in the Boston Globe about Governor McKee's candidacy in a primary. And there's a quote in there, and I'm paraphrasing. I'm not giving the exact quote, but there's an idea. Bob Walsh, former head of the executive director of the teachers unions, who's a McKee supporter, evidently, said something to the effect of, you know, Rhode Islanders love to be down on their governors, yet put them in office. You know, it's not uncommon. That happened with Gina Raimondo. Remember, she used to have an approval rating in the 40s, and then when it came to election time, 52%, she won second term anyway. So, I mean, maybe that's what he's drawing on there. But the issue, so he thinks that McKee will pull it off in the primary, and then obviously in the general election as well. Which is interesting, but there is a new commercial the governor put out, and he mentions the bridge. But he does it, and this is a message about basically saying, like, this is a crap I had to deal with, and how he's dealing with a lot of bad decisions from the past. And, you know, I'm sitting here going, this is the right message, but you needed it like 3 years ago. You needed it when you took over. And now you're getting it now. This might be a tale of too little, too late. So here's the ad, and we'll talk about it.
7: When I became governor, it was clear our leaders had kicked the can down the road on many challenges. The Washington Bridge was a disaster. I shut it down to keep us safe, secured federal funding, and we're on pace to complete the bridge ahead of schedule. We're getting results elsewhere, too. 37,000 new jobs, hospitals protected, and homes and schools being built. I know it's been tough. I'll continue to tackle the hard problems, and enough of this.
6: It kicks the can down the road. 30-second ad. And I'm listening to that, I'm going, and especially, because look, the number one thing I think that's his biggest weakness is the bridge. You look at the polling data, his handling of roads and bridges is, like, disastrous in terms of what people think about it. And I'm sitting there, I'm watching this ad going, this is a, you know, it's almost too soft. Like, the kicking the can down the road thing is an absolute truth, but it's too soft. And it has to be soft. You know why? Because he didn't do it when the thing happened. You know, I remember the righteous indignation that he had originally when he found that it was $73 million and ended up in the water. Remember he said something to that effect? Yeah, I'm not too happy that $73 or $78 million just ended up in the river. I'm not very happy about that. And I was like, good. Now you got to lean into that righteous indignation. Lean into it. You're as mad as everybody else is mad. And then you got to act like it. The day of reckoning's coming. It's like, this is the good path to be down. You remember what happened, Brett Smiley, the

0: one of the shining moments when he was had the joint press conference of people from Providence, East Providence, the governor. And Brett Smiley said, first of all, let me apologize to everybody for the nightmare that they're dealing with. I was like, yeah, that's the mentality. We're in it with you. We're sorry it happened. But Governor McKee overall never did that. And I think he did it partially for political reasons. He couldn't go after the former governor, his predecessor, who he has no love for, by the way, who made his life miserable in a lot of ways and took the state, and especially during the pandemic, and made the state worse off for it because he had to do a bunch of catch-up stuff when he became governor after she left and became commerce secretary. One of the more demented things about our pandemic from a standpoint of politics was that these governors were using these daily press conferences. They loved it. It was manna from heaven for them. You know, you wake up every morning, you decide, you know, you get to kind of figure out what it is you get to do that day. The governors loved it because they were on TV for hours at a time. And everybody was in a panic, and so they were looked at as the hero. Raimondo didn't want to share any of that time with McKee. She was not into it, didn't want to, so she kept him in the dark. And he that gave him the moral justification to lay the entire thing, which is justified, that whole bridge debacle right on her administration. He never did it. So when you say our leaders, who are you talking about? And you're talking about kicking can down the road. I think most people all believe that, but you're saying it in a very soft way, like in July, about a month away from early voting. If that had been the mode from the get-go, from the beginning, he wouldn't be having this problem right now, in my opinion. He wouldn't have it. And I saw that. I'm like, God, now you're going to do this? So I wanted to see if you hear what I hear. And we'll get more into it, and we'll talk about it when we come back. 438-9776. Political ads coming out. We're in campaign season. Did you know that?
1: ABC News, I'm Michelle Franzen. After a weekend of trading strikes, the U.S. and Iran announcing blockades on the Strait of Hormuz again. President Trump says the naval blockade on ships bound for Iranian ports will go back into effect. On Fox and Friends, the president signaled the U.S. would take control of the shipping waterway and should get a 20% toll.
2: Now we're going to guard it. We're going to get paid for guarding it. A lot of money. But we just want to be reimbursed for doing all of this, for putting our people in danger.
1: In Maine, according to multiple sources, federal immigration authorities were involved in a shooting in the town of Biddeford. On Facebook, Maine State Speaker Ryan Fecteau posted one person was killed. That shooting has led to protests. Homeland Security and the FBI have not responded to ABC's request for comment. Fans and fellow actors remembering Sam Neill, best known for his roles in blockbuster films like Jurassic Park and The Hunt for Red October, along with artistic films like The Piano. The New Zealand native was 78. This is ABC News.
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4: Plenty of sunshine, breezy this afternoon, a high of 83. Clear to partly cloudy and warm tonight, the low just down to 69. Mostly sunny, hot and breezy for Tuesday, the high jumping up to 94. Partly sunny, breezy, and hot Wednesday at the high 96. With WPRO's exclusive AccuWeather, I'm meteorologist Jason Caterina.
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5: 95 northbound at 195, debris cleanup underway. Two left lanes are blocked. Traffic is backed up well past Route 10 in Cranston. Avoid that stretch if you can. 95 southbound, right lanes get bunched up through the merge of the 146 south. No delays right now on 195 east or west over the Washington Bridge. Slow going on the 610 inbound, pretty much start to finish. 10 southbound, got some work jamming things up just past Union Avenue. And keep an eye out for crews on 295 northbound getting past Route 6. I'm Robin Murphy with your right now traffic.
0: You know, crossed over the line where I'm at the age now where some of my contemporaries are dealing with parents who need help at home. Starting to get to that place, mom and dad aren't as nimble as they used to be, maybe injuries, maybe some health issues. So the home starts to become a place that becomes a challenge. And that's why I love telling people about Oakley Home Access. Oakley Home Access is such a great resource for people like maybe you and me, right around, you know, early 50s, late 40s, where depending on your parents' age, they might be needing help. You know, a two-story, lots of stairs type of home that was no problem for most of their lives now starts to become a problem. A lot of folks, you know, try to downsize to a one-floor home. Maybe that's not possible in today's real estate market. You got to find one, right? So it's like downsizing, moving, things like that. But how about this? Rather than do that, why don't you call Oakley Home Access, have them alter their home to make it easier and more friendly for mom and dad to stay where they are. The longer they can stay where they are, the better off they do. So what are we going to do? Well, we're going to call this number, right? You're going to call 401-429-3882. What Oakley Home Access does is sends an occupational therapist out to the house to do an assessment, a safety assessment. You know, maybe talks to mom and dad, say, hey, what do you got going on? What are you concerned about? Balance issues. It could be the knees aren't as good as they used to be, the ankles, the hip, the whatever. And now the showers are concerned. The stairs are killing me. What am I going to do about it? Hey, listen, what we can talk about now is maybe we can talk about a ramp in the front door, out the front door. Maybe it's something like a chairlift, right? Where you just sit down in the chair and brings you up the stairs. You don't have to worry about it. It can be as involved as a residential elevator, for God's sake, if you wanted to do that. It could just be something like grab bars in the shower in the tub so you don't slip. Something, just a little handle to help you get yourself off the toilet. Simple things like that. They do it all, and then they install it for you. They do it all the time. And any sort of equipment you may want, they have right there at their location in Narragansett. It's on 322 South Pier Road. You can go down and try it out. Check it out. See what you got. And see if it works right for you. And it's not just about elderly. I say elderly folks, that's probably the most common thing. But what about people who have homes where someone becomes disabled? Could be somebody older. Could be, you know, there's people out there who have adult children who need to be changed. They use diapers. And so maybe a lift to get them onto a table might be necessary. They have that kind of lift. They have those kinds of equipment. Help somebody who's in a wheelchair get into bed. They have all kinds of stuff that can help you. So the number, again, 401-429-3882. Their website, Oakland.
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0: After the potato head, what the hell is that? After the potato head, I can't get over it. Next thing you know, you're going to say you like clam cakes with no nubbins. So many people confused about the nubbins. What's the nubbins story? What's nubbins? What do you mean nubbins? Had to be there. It kind of had to be there. And if you were there, it was glorious. It is glorious. Anyway, I'll tell you, maybe we'll retell the nubbins story someday. I'll give you plenty of leeway. I'll say, this Friday at 1 o'clock, we're going to tell the nubbins story. Anyway. Nick, can you do it? Just randomly just throw in there? I'm a little light on the nubbins. Just randomly. But appropriately, you know what I mean? Don't just throw it in like in the middle talking about somebody dying or something. You know? Nubbins. No, put it where it's appropriate. I trust you. Somewhat. Just killed my, I just ruined everything. So the governor is on the air again with another commercial, 30-second commercial. This time the commercial is talking about the former, basically how he was saddled with a bunch of crap from the past. And I think it's a winning message if it was done at the appropriate time. Now I'm thinking it's too little too late. You know, this is something that should have been done from the get-go and should have been reinforced over and over and over again. And I'm not saying this now as a Monday morning quarterback. I was saying it when it was happening. Like, this is something that he should be doing. And for whatever reason, didn't do, and I'm thinking it's mostly political, because don't forget, we had this Washington Bridge situation happen. You have the Biden administration's in charge of the money, is in charge of the political clout and all that stuff. And so you don't go ahead and start whacking the Commerce Secretary from the Biden administration for screwing up and leaving a mess in her home state if you want to get funding and all these other things. You had to kind of keep your powder dry. And I think that was the trade-off here. But so this may be a situation where, you know, your trade-off might have been blown up in your face because you're taking one of the biggest scandals in Rhode Island in recent history, and you're not telling the truth, number one, but also using it to your political advantage. And I hate to say that, but it's true. You always say, remember the old ad, was it Rahm Emanuel that said, never let a good tragedy go to waste? Well, you never a crisis go to waste? This is a crisis. And much like Gina Raimondo did during the pandemic, taking advantage of all those press conferences every day to raise her profile, Governor McKee could have done the same thing with this bridge closure if he was willing to at least let her take some of the blame and say it. You don't have to come out and say it. You can just be like, well, I'll let you determine who was in charge of this. We need accountability. We need this. We need that. You need to come out there and be like, yeah, accountability came from the person who came before you. And it was like you called for accountability and then did everything you could to not bring accountability along. And so coming out with an ad now, that is, you know, how I didn't kick the can down the road, it would have been a great strategy a couple of years ago. Does it work now? Here's the ad. Listen.
18: When I became governor, it was clear our leaders had kicked the can down the road on many challenges. The Washington Bridge was a disaster. I shut it down to keep us safe, secured federal funding, and we're on pace to complete the bridge ahead of schedule. We're getting results elsewhere too. 37,000 new jobs, hospitals protected, and homes and schools being built. I know it's been tough. I'll continue to tackle the hard problems, and enough of this.
0: Right? Great message. Great message. Just like, I don't know, a couple of years too late? You tell me, 438-9776. Want to hear from you? Be the first time we talk since vacation, 438-9776. You can call or text that number. There's all kinds of ways to interact with the show. By the way, if you're not listening to us on the app, And it's something that would be good for you. I mean, we love the fact you listen to us on the radio, listen to us any way you want to. But if you've got, you know, you're driving on a far trip, you're going to be away on vacation, you're going to do whatever, always listen to us on our streaming and our app. We stream live on WPRO's app. Just search for WPRO on your app store. Download it right there. You open up that app. There's, I believe in the app, you can actually text right from the app. You can call from the app. I don't know if, can you email from the app, Nick? I've never done that. I'm opening the app right now. All you got to do is call WPRO, text with us right now. You can find us all on the social medias there. You can actually just go to hit play when you go on to the thing, and it kicks right in. Boom. So the app is very, very useful. Put it on your phone. I highly recommend it. I use it all the time. It's how I listen to the station most of the time, unless I'm in the car. But even in the car, just put it through your Bluetooth. Same deal. So that to me is, when I heard that message and I heard the Governor McKee in this message, I'm like, this is exactly what it is that should have been said back. When did the bridge get closed down? That's the other thing he does all the time. He still does it. This whole thing, I shut the bridge down like it was some act of heroism to do it. You had no choice. There wasn't like some wishy-washy way. I don't know anybody that questions the choice of shutting the bridge down. I don't know anybody. He seems to think that's controversial in terms of the decision. The fact that it needed to be closed down is a controversy, not the fact that you did it. What year was it, 2022?
19: December of 2023.
0: Yeah, 23. December of 23. So we've got almost 3 years, 2.5 years of this. 2.5 years ago, he should have been banging the drum about the past and how this was something that he had to be sat upon on his administration. And it is one of these things that is just crazy.
20: I'm weak on nubbins on this one.

0: So, you know, that to me is like, it's too little too late. Now, look, Bob Walsh, NEA, he's in this story by Dan McGowan and Ed Fitzpatrick in the Boston Globe talking about, you know, whether or not, you know, there's a chance that Governor McKee can pull it out after all the bad polling and this, that, and the other thing. And, you know, a lot of negative ads. It's so, by the way, it's so funny. My son, who's not involved in politics, and obviously, and he's 13 years old, doesn't pay attention to anything. However, he comes out, busts out the other day, goes, I don't know, Dad. And I look, whenever I hear that, I'm like, oh, he's going to come up with something. He's like, I've been watching these political ads when you watch the news. And at first, I was thinking to myself, who would I vote for? He doesn't know anything about anything. Between McKee and Helena Folks. And at first, I was like with McKee. Because he was telling me that she was a drug dealer and she was doing bad things with CVS. But then she comes back with an ad that kind of that roasts his commercial. She mentions his commercials and says everything is not true. So now I'm like, oh, this is not true. And then we were watching the news this morning, and he's like half asleep because he's got some stuff to do today. And he's like, ah. And he looks at she, and she said something about him. What was it? Something about incompetence or something. He looks at me. He's got like a gleam in his eye. He's like, roasted. So I said, in the roast battle between Helena Folks and McKee, who do you think is winning right now? He's like, I don't know. I think Helena's winning right now. The roast battle. Not on substance, just on who's, you know, he's just basically everything they're saying is true in the ad. It's just like who's winning the roast battle at this point, assuming everything is true. So the 13-year-olds so far, they're leaning towards Helena Folks with the roast battle. But Bob Walsh, who is evidently working with McKee, he says that Dan McKee can still, according to this story in the Boston Globe, he says, Robert Walsh, an influential Democratic strategist, former executive director of state largest teachers union, is among those who believe McKee can still recover. While acknowledging the political damage caused by the bridge, Walsh argued the Rhode Islanders have a history of judging governors harshly before ultimately sticking with them. Rhode Islanders are always tough graders on their incumbents, but often can look beyond the bridge when it comes to voting in the Democratic primary. McKee's predecessor, Raimondo, elevated him to the governor's office when she resigned in 2021 to become U.S. Commerce Secretary in the Biden administration, also endured chronically poor approval ratings before winning re-election in 2018. Walsh said McKee still has time to turn his campaign around. Quote, when they remember the governor's considerable accomplishments on jobs, education, housing, and so many other areas, when they fully reflect on his overall record, voters will resort back to where they usually resort and support the incumbent. So that's what it is. I don't know, man. I don't think anybody actually goes ahead and deals with elections like this. I mean, do you know anybody that goes through the pros and cons of elections? When they go, they're looking at somebody's record. Only the most, you know, like this audience will, right? The people who listen to political talk radio, they'll know the record. They won't even know it all the way, but they'll know some of the record. They'll go this, that. The average voter, I would imagine, outside the political class, people are in the politics, and it's a very small number. But the average person who's like, oh, it's my time to vote, is going to go on the general feel that they have about the place and about their lives. Are things getting better? Things getting easier? Is there one pet project that they know about? Is it something that sometimes it can be the weirdest thing that they just glom onto, and they'll be like, oh, this person did that. You could have somebody that votes solely based on the opioid crisis. Right? My son or daughter dealt with opioid addiction. We lost them 2 years ago. Helena Folks helped with that. I'll never vote for her. It could be that. Or it could be, you know, every day my commute sucks. And it's Dan McKee's fault, even though he didn't do anything to do, you know, this administration was the result of it, not the cause of it. Doesn't matter. They're in on it. So that's how people do it. And I don't know right now anybody feels good about anything. Which is another thing I want to talk about. One thing I realized over the week that I was off, which is always dangerous about my job, is that there's so much stuff going on in politics that it's almost overwhelming. You can't keep track of it all. And a lot of it, it allows you to just go ahead and just check out. When it comes to national politics, Washington politics, I've said many times, I want UConn Cornelius to come over and chip it off the side of the United States and push it into the ocean. Remember in Rudolph the Red-Nosed Reindeer when he's sitting there, they're trying to get away from the bumble, and he takes his pickaxe off, and he goes, ting, ting, ting, ting, ting, ting, ting, ting, and he cuts the ice off, and they pushes himself out into sea to get away from the bumble. I want to have him do that to Washington, D.C. Just sit there with the pick, ting, ting, ting, ting, ting, ting, ting, ting, ting, ting, ting, the whole city, and push it into the ocean. And let them sail off somewhere else. Whatever sort of foreign country they're more excited about than ours, wherever you want to go. You know, whether it's Gaza, Israel, Ukraine, whatever one you're more excited about, go there. Go ahead. So, yeah, there you go. There you guys go. Good luck. Russia, whatever one you love the most, go. You go. We'll just float you here. We'll put an outboard motor on the side of the city, and you guys can go putter any place you want. First stop, offshore accounts. We've got to go find them. Wherever the Cayman Islands. Is that where they keep the offshore accounts? Got to head there, get the money. Steve is in Warwick. Steve, you're at WPRO. Hi, Steve. Hi, Steve.
1: How can he blame the previous administration when he came in and didn't change anybody in DOT? He kept everybody there. In fact, he gave them raises.
0: Mm-hmm.
1: Yeah. Well, how can you blame the previous administration? Doesn't make any sense.
0: Well, this is my point. If you had done this years ago, if you had taken that position years ago, you would have had to take a hard look at DOT much earlier, right?
1: Exactly.
0: And you would have had to, you know, either change something drastically there, remove the leadership there, whatever, even if it was symbolic, to show the voters that we're doing something different here. He never did any of that. So now to say that we're not going to kick the can down the road and everybody else kicked the can down the road, you just took the can and kept it. You didn't do anything. You didn't change the can.
1: The question is, why didn't he change anything?
0: Politics.
1: Because who's making the decisions?
0: Well, I think he was making the, yeah, there's that. Yeah, of course, there's that. But I also think, too, he was heavily into the Biden administration, you know, wanting to get federal money for certain things. And I think that, you know, if you have to be honest about it, you'd have to go after the incompetence of the Raimondo administration for what happened for it, if you're going to make this case. And if you don't do it, then, you know, if you do that, you might run the risk of running afoul of the administration.
1: Yep.
0: And
1: totally agree.
0: So now he's going to do it now, somewhat softly with this ad. I don't think it's going to work.
1: Wait. His own town supported the other guy.
0: Yeah.
1: And he goes there first on July 4th. Doesn't make any sense.
0: Yeah, I don't know. I don't understand.
1: Who's his director of political affairs there? They should be fine.
0: I don't know, man. Thanks for the call, Steve. I appreciate it. That's one of a bizarre decision. It's happened to me sometimes when there's somebody out there who is like in politics or whatever, and they'll be like, you want to come on the show and talk about your issue? They'll be like, I can't today. I have to go talk to five senior citizens in a group home somewhere. I'm like, okay, you can do that after you talk to me or before you talk to me, because I don't know. You want to tell five people in a room, or do you want to tell tens of thousands of your voters about this thing? Doesn't make any sense. It's very strange. All right,
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0: Yeah, weak on the nubbins. Well, I mean, look, Sheldon went to the clam place, and he's getting mad mileage of it 2 years later. All right, 4389776. Then you got Brett Smiley. Brett Smiley, by standard political operating opinion, is in trouble. We'll tell you about why when we come back next.
3: Matt Allen. WPRO. The voice of Southern New England is never.
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9: When we talk about how much exercise someone should get, current guidelines call for about 150 minutes of moderate intensity exercise or 75 minutes of vigorous intensity exercise every week. New study out of the UK makes a strong case for vigorous exercise if and when you can do it. Now, researchers determined that even little bursts of vigorous exercise can significantly reduce someone's risk of 8 different diseases: dementia, type 2 diabetes, fatty liver disease, chronic respiratory disease, chronic kidney disease, immune-mediated inflammatory diseases, major cardiovascular events, and atrial fibrillation. We're not talking about complicated training programs here. Just work with what you can into your everyday life. If you are breathless and unable to speak in complete sentences, then you've hit the mark. I'm Dr. Sanjay Gupta, helping you live a better life.
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3: All right, so if you believe the old adage that if you go negative, you're in trouble, Brett Smiley's in trouble. And if Brett Smiley's in trouble, is Providence in trouble? Is Providence in trouble? Put out an attack ad on his opponent, calling out the defund the police. Here's the question I have, though. Whenever he wants to defund the police, is defunding the police a bad thing in Providence right now with the Democrat voters? Or is it something that still has a large amount of sympathy with people? I'm going to ask you when we come back next.
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5: From ABC News, I'm Michelle Franzen. Hostilities between the U.S. and Iran escalated over the weekend with more strikes and a renewed blockade at the Strait of Hormuz. Iran vowing to close it off to all traffic. President Trump telling Fox and Friends the U.S. will reinstate the naval blockade on Iranian ships. It's all leading to higher gas prices. Here's Catherine Waugh.
6: All this is pushing oil prices higher. Gas is up an average of 10 cents per gallon in the last week. Analysts say this will be the first weekly rise in gas costs since back in May. Now, before that new round of strikes yesterday, President Trump suggested the U.S. and Iran were close to a deal to move forward with peace talks. The White House insists negotiations will continue.
5: The Senate reconvenes today. They'll have to address the sudden death of longtime Senator Lindsey Graham of South Carolina over the weekend.
7: A stunned Washington remembering South Carolina Senator Lindsey Graham, who passed away suddenly this weekend. Graham had just turned 71 years old on Thursday. Washington, D.C. EMS responding to his home Saturday night for a man in apparent cardiac arrest. Graham's office sharing the preliminary findings from the medical examiner, showing that Graham died from a tear in his aorta stemming from heart disease.
5: ABC's Jay O'Brien. President Trump says he thinks the sister of Senator Lindsey Graham, Darlene Graham Nordone, should finish out the senator's term. South Carolina's governor will appoint an interim senator to fill the seat through January. A special election will be held August 11th to choose a candidate to run in the general election. Protesters have turned out in the town of Biddeford, Maine, north of Kennebunkport. According to multiple sources, federal immigration authorities were involved in a shooting earlier this morning. No other details are known. In Massachusetts this morning, cheers as the largest nursing strike and lockout in the state's history ended. Nurses re-entering Brigham and Women's Hospital in Boston after nearly 4,000 nurses went on a one-day strike last week. 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
8: I'm Bill Haberman in the Rye High Home Improvement Specialist News Center. Cranston City Councilman Frank Ritz says he's working with the administration there to crack down on people renting their pools for parties. He says it's all to blame. Loud music, excessive traffic, and the like. Rhode Island Blood Center is declaring an emergency. They say our supplies of blood have fallen below 2 days. In sports, Mass Governor Maura Healey declaring the now completed slate of World Cup matches at Foxborough an extraordinary success for the Commonwealth. Semifinals of the tournament open tomorrow afternoon as France takes on Spain in Dallas. I'm Bill Haberman, WPRO News. Got the latest on the highways coming up in the AccuWeather forecast.
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19: We talk a lot here about ultra-processed foods and the many ways in which they can negatively impact your health. They've been linked to weight gain, obesity, type 2 diabetes, cardiovascular disease, even cancer. And now a new study out of UCSF found that high ultra-processed food intake was associated with something called intramuscular fat, which is exactly what it sounds like. That's fat inside your muscles, which can cause them to become weaker. Now, in this particular study, the researchers noticed more wear and tear and pain in people's knees because of weakened thigh muscles. Cutting back on ultra-processed foods isn't easy. The CDC estimates at least half the calories in our diet come from ultra-processed foods. But if you're looking to eat cleaner, cutting out sugar-sweetened beverages, that may be the best number one thing you can do to try and get started. I'm Dr. Sanjay Gupta, helping you live a better life.
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21: From the Seascape Yard Guard Weather Center.
22: Plenty of sunshine, breezy this afternoon, a high of 83. Clear to partly cloudy and warm tonight, the low just down to 69. Mostly sunny, hot and breezy for Tuesday, the high jumping up to 94. Partly sunny, breezy, and hot Wednesday at the high 96. With WPRO's exclusive AccuWeather, I'm meteorologist Jason Caterina.
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23: Some road work in Cranston. The right lane is blocked on Route 10 South by Cranston Street, so that's backed up there. The 610 inbound is slow from Atwells Ave to 95. That's no fun, and you're delayed on 195 eastbound heading out of downtown. A bit slow on the Mount Hope with the bridge work continuing. I'm Dave Gardner with your Right Now Traffic.
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0: Welcome, ladies and gents. I told you. I think I said this before I went on vacation. If I ever just need a smile on my face, I'm having a hard day. Hearing Sheldon Whitehouse talk about nubbins.
1: I'm weak on nubbins on this one.
0: The face full of clam cake. I'm weak on nubbins. It's a it's a simple thing in life where you just want to have a clam cake with lots of nubbins. Because they're delicious. It's a nice texture to the edge, little handle in some cases, depending on how much the nubbin actually protrudes. You know how they make those snacks? When I saw them in the grocery store a couple months ago, what were they called? Where it's the bottom of the cone. You ever seen these things? You know, when you're a kid, you have, what do they call those things? The drumstick ice cream cones. For some reason, that cone gets chewy, and they have like a chocolate coating in the inside of the cone. At the bottom of the cone is like this bite of chocolate where it all settles. Some genius figured out if they sell just those nubs and put them in a bag, that'd be a great snack to have. Freaking, this is like fat kid ingenuity, right? When you're a fat kid, you think of all the great things. Chop off the little nubbin at the end. Not the nubbins, what you're doing. Someday somebody's going to decide we just sell nubbins. Clam cake nubbins. And I'm going to want credit for the idea. You know what I'm saying, Nick? I think you'd have to like create, I don't know how you would do it. You'd have to figure out, you'd have to create the clam cake with lots of nubbins and then cut them off and just sell a bag of nubbins.
2: You'd also have to sacrifice that clam cake, though.
0: Reminds me of the Seinfeld episode, the stump. I'm a fan of the stump of the muffin. If you gave me a discount, I'd eat the stump, the muffin stump. If you gave me a discount, I would, at a cheaper rate, I'd buy a nubbinless. Some people might just like the clam cake in the middle without the nubbins. So if you give you a nubbinless clam cake, maybe some people would pay a little less for that.
2: That is a possibility. You could do that, I guess.
0: You missed me, didn't you?
2: 100%.
0: Hummel doesn't give you this kind of radio.
2: That is very true. You are not wrong in that statement.
0: Would anybody out there? I don't even. I wanted to talk about Brett Smiley, but real quick, would anybody? We learned this before I went on vacation, folks. That when you get a clam cake, the little protrusions that stick out—they're called nubbins. And Sheldon was at this, Sheldon, Senator Whitehouse, this is like 2 years ago. This is what's so funny. This thing kicks up because it's a whole story. But anyway, we got a hold of audio from the Boston Globe, the Rhode Island Report podcast. They did this story like 2 years ago and they were like on vacation. So we'll replay it. It's like, you know, whatever. And I guess there's this clam cake crawl. Is it chowder too? Yeah, just clam cakes, right? I think it's just clam cakes. So it's like a clam cake crawl these people create, and they go from place to place to place, and they grade the clam cakes. And they invited Senator Whitehouse to come along one time, and the Boston Globe did this whole thing. And so they did an interview with Sheldon Whitehouse about clam cakes, and they have different attributes of the clam cakes that are graded, the nubbins being one thing. What was it? Serapicity, which I still don't know. What's the real word? It was like a take on serapicity, is that what it means? Like the flavor of it? I don't know what... clamicity, how many clams are in it, it's a whole thing. We had the person who created the thing on the air to explain this whole thing. It's a brilliant idea. And so the nubbins, just having Sheldon Whitehouse, the senator, with a face full of clam cakes talking about nubbins is hysterical.
1: I'm weak on nubbins on this one.
0: I swear to God, I have video. Parade, 4th of July parade in Bristol, he walks by, people yelling nubbins. I swear to you, I have it. I should have put it in, but I don't know. So anyway, the nubbins are good. You know what I'm talking about. People, that's the crunchy part. The stick, depending on it, could be a clam, if you have a good one, or it could just be the way that the shape makes. I'm thinking I would just buy the nubbins. Can I get give me six clam cakes, half a dozen clam cakes with a side of nubbins. How do you make the nubbins is the question. And how many of you would eat a nubbinless clam cake? Some people just like the soft part. These are the questions I ask myself. because outside of Washington, D.C. being chipped off and pushed into the ocean, this is the stuff that actually matters. Nubbins and nubbinless clam cakes. Somebody will actually, what will happen is somebody will say, we brag, we have the smoothest clam cakes because there's no nubbins involved. Are the nubbins really too much? Because you kind of want, like, it, depending on your proclivities, you might want your clam cake to look like an octopus. You know? Oh, Dean wants to talk. Dean's in Woonsocket. Dean, would you buy nubbins on the side, Dean?
3: I would buy nubbins or clam cake warts or whatever you want to call them.
0: Clam cake warts? That sounds gross. You don't want to eat that.
3: Well, nubbins doesn't sound much better.
0: Nubbins anyway, is way better.
3: This is probably like the first guy who said, let's make pork cracklings.
0: You yes. Know, the fat part pork
3: the,
0: rinds.
3: You know, it's the same thing. Well, not even the pork rinds, though. For a good barbecue place, you can get the cracklings.
0: Oh, I see you what know? You're saying. Yeah.
3: Yeah. Yeah. So they don't waste anything. They get cracklings.
0: Well, that's where
3: I would buy pork nubbins, though.
0: It's the same kind of thing like a cake pop, right? They take the extra cake pieces and they stick them together with a bunch of frosting and they turn them into little pops. People love it.
3: I don't want just cracklings. I mean, nubbins. I want clam cakes and nubbins. A side of nubbins is perfect.
0: Yeah, you need the whole thing.
3: And,
0: would you? How about this though?
3: You don't have to dip them.
0: Would you?
3: You don't have to dip them either.
0: What do you mean?
3: You just eat them plain. Eat them straight up. Just crunch them. You don't have to put any.
0: Oh, I know. Yeah. I mean, listen. You could create a bunch of stuff if you wanted to. You could create a little side dish. But I mean, would you? What about now? If I had to go and grab the clam cakes, imagine this is a part-time job for somebody to cut the nubbins off the clam cakes. Would you eat the nubbinless clam cake? Would you pay for that?
3: I don't know. I think you'd have to find a way to make nubbins. I'd make them. Mm-hmm. I'd eat them if you made them. I don't want someone denubbinify a clam cake and I'm eating that.
0: I don't know. I think, you know what? Here's the real question.
3: I don't know.
0: Dean, here's the real question. Could you, which would be better? You know, nubbins made on their own, or do you need to have them off the clam cake? I think you need them off the clam cake.
3: No. I need them on their own. I don't want someone picking nubbins off a clam cake and eating. I don't want to be eating it.
0: All right. Thank you for the scintillating conversation. I appreciate it. Thank you for your call. 438-9776. Because you think about it, you know, people put oyster crackers in the chowder. Wouldn't you pay a little extra for nubbins in the clam chowder? Oyster cracker, or this is, I'm telling you, this is $1 million idea for you people. You guys are getting this all for free. The only thing I ask is you advertise on my show. All you clam shacks out there, you got to advertise on the Matt Allen show. How about this? Nubbins to be sprinkled over the chowder. You do it first. Figure out how to do it first. Maybe nubbins are just really tiny clam cakes, well done, so they're crunchy. And then you get little nubbins, and you just basically sprinkle those on the chowder instead of the oyster crackers. Huh? Home of the nubbins, that's what you call it. Home. This is such and such as, you know, Matt Allen's Oyster Shack, Matt Allen's Clam Shack. What do we get? Home of the nubbins. And you take the nubbins, and you sprinkle them over the top of the chowder. You see what I'm saying to you? Instead of the oyster crackers, you're mixing the nubbins. But this is the question. This is the eternal question. Is a nubbin without a clam cake attached to it? Or does it become a smaller, crispier clam cake? Right? You can just call it a nubbin. But look, these are ideas that have been done all over the place. Remember when you were a kid, they had the Oreos? And they made the mini Oreos. They were just smaller Oreos. And people were like, ooh, they're a whole different thing. Now you can take a handful of Oreos and shove them in your face instead of having one of them. Johnny's in Bristol. Johnny, you're on WPRO. Hi, Johnny.
4: Hey, Matt. Nothing political today. I'm going to give you a little bit of my culinary experience.
0: All right.
4: How you can make. This is a great idea that you had because the oyster crackers get soggy and the nubbins won't. So here's the deal. You take the batter, you put it in the food processor, and you puree it. And then you pour it through a strainer that has not the tiny holes, but holes about as big as maybe.
0: Oh, yes.
4: And as you go over, almost like they do with the funnel cake, only you let it strain through and it'll drop little teardrops.
0: Yes.
4: Into the fryer later.
0: The same. And then you just, listen, Johnny. It's the seconds. Same when they make dumplings, right? When they make in what's in the soup? What do they call it? Chicken dumpling soup, right? They do that.
4: Right. They use a biscuit. Dumplings are just biscuit. The biscuit batter boiled in a liquid instead of being, you know, like baked in an oven.
0: But don't they do that? They put little droplets. They go. What am I thinking of? There's something I'm thinking of, like spetzel, like a spetzel, right?
4: Right. Correct, but it's shaped longer, like you know, like strands. But this you could just have it come through, and then as it drips, you just cut it with the knife along the holes. It'll drop the little teardrops in there. You skim them out, pile them up, and like you said, get rid of those friggin' oyster crackers. They're bland, they're boring, and throw those little niblets or whatever you call
0: nubbins,
4: them.
0: Nubbins.
4: Well, there's your idea, Matt. If you want to do it, we'll make a million.
0: There's Johnny in Bristol showing us how to. Johnny, you got to come up with the machine now for this. I can picture it like a. When I was young and I worked at McDonald's, they had the ketchup dispenser was like a. It looked like a funnel, and at the bottom had a little chute, and you'd pull a lever on this. They have them like for pancakes. I can picture it with like a crank when you're going over the oil with the crank, and it just drops out just enough small bits of clam cake, and you can make the nubbins. Put the temperature a little higher so they cook quicker. And they're little, and you can strain them out, and you'll have a whole little area. Instead of oyster crackers for an extra $2 or $3, we can get you some nubbins. And people look at, what is that? It's like a little part of the clam cake, taking it off. Can you imagine this? And then maybe once he retires from the Senate, if he ever does, you can have Sheldon Whitehouse do a commercial for you. Nubbins. I love me some nubbins. Steve's in his car. Steve, you're on WPRO. Hi, Steve.
5: How you doing, man?
0: Good.
5: The thing is, it's easy peasy. All you need is the smallest scoop you can get. You know what I mean? That's all it is.
0: That's what I'm wondering. Does it work, though? Because this is the eternal problem, Steve. You tell me what you think. Does a nubbin need to be attached to a clam cake to be qualified as a nubbin, or can you make separate nubbins? I don't know.
5: You definitely can make separate nubbins. You just get a smaller... You know, dip the scoop in some oil,
0: yep.
5: Oil that you're gonna fry it in, so it doesn't stick. Just dump a bunch of them, and it's great bar food. Think about it.
0: I want a bowl full of nubbins.
5: Yeah, at the bar. If you want to dip it with some tartar, go for it.
0: There you go with the tartar. Now you can get different dipping sauces.
5: Yeah, there we go. Bar food, man. Easy. A lot of places I wish, you know, I don't understand why they don't come up with little fish and chip bites.
0: You know, yes.
5: A bunch of little fish and chip bites.
0: Yeah.
5: Share it with some people.
0: Yeah, like nuggets. Fish nuggets.
5: Yeah, like little fish nuggets. And you don't have to make them in a big, you know, the heavy batter. Just put the flour on them.
0: Yeah, that's true. Steve, thanks for the call. I appreciate it. Yeah, this is true. That's true, though. You know, I don't. Why don't they make fish nuggets? I mean, they used to make when I was a kid. We used to have fish sticks, and it was really not. There was no fish in those fish sticks when I was a kid. It was like fish flavored breadcrumbs. That's the Norton's fishermen. Anybody used to have that? The Norton's or Horton's? Horton's fishermen. Horton's? Norton's? Norton's? Horton's seafood was in East Providence. That's why I get those confused. The nubbins are the future. I'm telling you, you got to have the nubbins to sprinkle on top of the chowder. You can put a bowl full of nubbins next to you. You can. It's got to be a thing. You know, it's going to be higher heat in the oil. That's what I'm thinking. Like Steve said, you just need like a small scoop. Like you make with... somebody even texted in about the spetzel thing. Yeah, same way you make spetzel. Because I've seen that before. It's little blops. But you got to make the holes big enough for the clam pieces to come through. You need the nubbins. okay, we got to take a break and we'll come back. I was going to talk about Mayor Smiley and his political problems, but the nubbins are on the mind. It's the open. It's the problem with the open. And then random Nick Flanagan insertions of Sheldon Whitehouse talking about, you know, being light on the nubbins.
1: I'm weak on nubbins on this one.
0: We can't be weak on nubbins. This is going to revolutionize the clam shack thing. The clam shack, who comes up with the first nubbins as a side dish, wins the prize. What's the prize? Being the first to have the nubbins. You're welcome.
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0: It's the Gortons fisherman. Gortons. That's the guy with the, I remember the guy with the raincoat. I said, what did I say? Norton? I said Norton at first. Or then I said Hortons. Hortons was a seafood place over in East Providence. Used to sponsor WPRO all the time back in the day. 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From there, you could be on the road as one of the four multi-state finalists to win a VIP NASCAR trip prize and the chance at the $1 million grand prize at the NASCAR Cup Series Championship race in Homestead, Miami. How about that? 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Enter your Powerball second chance codes by July 23rd. 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Remember, you got to be 18 or older to play. And if playing is no longer fun, call 1-8-
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1: We talk a lot here about ultra-processed foods and the many ways in which they can negatively impact your health. They've been linked to weight gain, obesity, type 2 diabetes, cardiovascular disease, even cancer. And now a new study out of UCSF found that high ultra-processed food intake was associated with something called intramuscular fat, which is exactly what it sounds like. That's fat inside your muscles, which can cause them to become weaker. Now, in this particular study, the researchers noticed more wear and tear and pain in people's knees because of weakened thigh muscles. Cutting back on ultra-processed foods isn't easy. The CDC estimates at least half the calories in our diet come from ultra-processed foods. But if you're looking to eat cleaner, cutting out sugar-sweetened beverages, that may be the best number one thing you can do to try and get started. I'm Dr. Sanjay Gupta, helping you live a better life.
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5: And I got one person on the text line. You guys are being ridiculous. I've worked in a fish and chip place and made millions of clam cakes. You just dip them in the chowder or cut one up and make your own nubbins. Yeah, definitely a pain in the ass doing what you're talking about. No. Listen, part of the nubbins is you have to go ahead and you have to be make them crunchy. So if you want to make a ton of them, if you make the small ones and put them in there, I'm telling you, they'll make excellent little, like, for lack of a better way to say it, croutons for the chowder. I mean, Nick, we already had the idea to make a fish sandwich out of a giant clam cake, right? Well, that's the bread. That was late earlier this summer, wasn't we? Springtime, we were talking about that.
6: It may have even been before.
5: When was it? Where were we talking about that?
6: I don't remember off the top of my head.
5: If you make the clam cake big, you split it open and put like a piece of fish and chips in there with some tartar sauce on it. That's a clam cake sandwich.
6: Oh, see, I was thinking two clam cakes.
5: Whatever. Each you could do it that way too.
6: Piece of bread.
5: You got to make them flat though, right?
6: Flatter. Yeah. I mean, you can still keep them.
5: Make them domed.
6: Round. Yeah.
5: There's all kinds of ideas coming out of this show. We have fat kid ingenuity. What else do you want to make? What do you even take the regular thing and make it 10 times worse? For your health and way more delicious, you come to me and Nick Flanagan and we'll make it happen for you. I don't even eat this stuff, but I can think about it a lot. Can you tell? Like, this would be delicious if I could have it. So they're fantasize about it. All right, so when we get back up to the bottom of the hour news, I promise you we'll get to the Mayor Smiley thing because, you know, the traditional wisdom is that if somebody goes negative, it's because they got a problem. And if that's the case, then Mayor Smiley has a problem because he's gone negative on David Morales. Doesn't mean his ad is wrong. Just means he's got a problem. And if he's got a problem, Providence has got a problem. If Providence got a problem, you got a problem. So there's problems all going around. See, we try to distract ourselves from the real problems by talking about nubbins. But the nubbins are not the problem today. We got the nubbins covered. And so that's the issue. When we come back, well, I'll play the commercial for you. I was watching the news late last week. I was just flipping on to see what the weather was. And I look over and I see this ad. I'm like, uh-oh, fellas, where'd this come from? And I'm like, oh, okay.

0: We're gonna scare people about the defund the police. Now, here's the thing. It ain't scare tactics. This guy is a defund the police guy. He'll say, nah, not anymore. I've changed my mind. This is a DSA acolyte, okay? Democratic Socialists of America. This guy is a member of the DSA. He is a guy. I don't think he's been endorsed by the DSA, but he's a member of the DSA. The DSA has this strategy where they're going around and they're using like the Democrat Party as like a husk, you know, to get into, kind of like what Trump did with the Republican Party, right? To go into the Republican Party, take it over, and they're going to use this. They're going to use this this methodology to go in there to ice out all the old guard Democrats. And it's happening. It might be happening in Providence. And, you know, all this populist stuff about affordability, these guys don't know what they're talking about. They're not going to make it better, but they sure as hell, it's very hard to make things better, guys, because a lot of this stuff is not in the control of the politician. But I'll tell you what's in their control, making things a lot worse. And just on the front of removing law and order makes everything worse for everybody. Forget about affordability. Just not being able to live. Nothing functions properly without order. And forget about any changes you want to make. We'll tell you about it when we come back next, and we'll take your calls next. Stay right there.
1: ABC News, I'm Michelle Franzen. Senate lawmakers returning this afternoon following the sudden death of Senator Lindsey Graham. Preliminary findings from the medical examiner shared by the 71-year-old's office shows Graham died from a tear in his aorta stemming from heart disease. The GOP-led Senate also dealing with the absence of Senator Mitch McConnell, who was hospitalized last month. Here's ABC's Jay O'Brien.
2: For 4 weeks, Mitch McConnell's office did not disclose his health condition or why he was hospitalized, but then yesterday, they released a photo of McConnell and his wife Elaine Chao and a statement from McConnell explaining that he had a fall, he was briefly unconscious, and then he was treated for a mild case of pneumonia. He was then moved, McConnell says, from the hospital to a rehab facility.
1: The U.S. and Iran trading strikes and now blocking the Strait of Hormuz again. President Trump, in an interview with Fox and Friends, says the U.S. will become the guardians of the Strait and charge a toll. That uncertainty driving stocks lower today. This is ABC News.
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4: Plenty of sunshine, breezy this afternoon, a high of 83. Clear to partly cloudy and warm tonight, the low just down to 69. Mostly sunny, hot and breezy for Tuesday, the high jumping up to 94. Partly sunny, breezy and hot Wednesday, the high 96. With WPRO's exclusive AccuWeather, I'm meteorologist Jason Catarina.
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5: It is slow on Route 10 southbound. They got the right lane blocked for some work by Cranston Street, so backed up there. The northbound side is okay. On 95 north, it gets slow in Providence right before the 195 merge. The same on the southbound side, and 195 east is delayed heading out of downtown. Report of a crash on 146 south in North Smithfield before Sales Hill.
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18: Not all screen time is created equal, and a new study out of Sweden is helping us understand this even better. So researchers followed more than 20,000 people over nearly two decades and determined that passive screen time, like sitting on the couch and watching television, raised someone's risk of dementia. But if they did something active, like reading, puzzles, or interacting with other people, this same group of people saw their risk of dementia drop. Just like you gotta put the work in to keep your body in shape as you age, you basically have to do the same thing with your brain. A couple things I have found to help: working to learn something new every day, whatever it might be, challenging yourself in some way every day, and really importantly, staying socially active. Some days that means meeting friends in person. Other days, maybe an email, a text, or a phone call. Just stay engaged. I'm Dr. Sanjay Gupta, helping you live a better life.
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0: All right, so I'm watching the news last week while on vacation, and all of a sudden I see this commercial pop on. And it's a Brett Smiley commercial. And I said, wow, if the old, what they call the old saw, or the old adage is that if you go negative, it means you're in trouble. Well, if that's the case, Brett Smiley might be in trouble. Here's the ad. Listen to this.
23: Turning back the clock for an extra hour of sleep is nice. But David Morales' plan to defund the police will turn back the clock to a time when crime kept us up at night. Under Mayor Smiley, Providence has the lowest violent crime rate in 35 years. He got dangerous ATVs off our streets. And last year, homicides were at a historic low. David Morales wants to slash police funding and make us less safe. Providence can't afford to turn back the clock on crime.
0: So there you go. Now, turning back the clock, by the way, that's next hour. Turning back the clock thing. I can't believe that I don't know if they've ever voted. Now, can you see if the House has ever voted on this before? They might actually pass the sunlight thing. Stupid. But anyway. So if that's the case, and we now have to put some kind of distance between you and David Morales, here's the question I have for you. In your opinion, now maybe you're a Democratic voter in the city of Providence listening to the show right now. My phone number is 438-9776. 438-9776. knowing what you know about the progressives in your party, or if you are a progressive, hearing, you know, that David Morales is a defund the police guy, or that he'll turn back the clock in Providence Police, is that a good thing or a bad thing? I mean, for normal people, turning back the clock on police in Providence is insane. Not because Providence was some, you know, in the recent history was some sort of hotbed for criminality or whatever, but you have got to keep a firm hand on order in a city, any city, even a medium-sized city like Providence, big city, small city. Those things can turn into major league problems quickly. So when you have a situation where people are doing those rideouts and those ATVs, that can get out of hand. You do not want people, you don't want to live in a city like that. So you clamp down on it. You don't want to have these meetups where people are, you know, we get a ton of people that show up in Roger Williams Park and end up like hurting each other. You have to get that under control quick, because those little sparks can cause a fire quickly. And even if you have like a multitude of small little fires all over the place, it brings the general sense of well-being of a community down. You know, it's the broken windows theory. It's all the things you all know about. When you do something like this, you can't. It's why the appearance of order is almost more important than the actual order itself. Hopefully one begets the other, right? That the actual order itself begets an appearance of order. But if you, because a lot of it is what gets attention. You have a couple of rideouts or a couple of videos of people driving up and down a main road in Providence. Even if it happens once a week and it's not a major problem for most of the people, you put that online and everybody experiences it together. They think it's real all the time. And that becomes a problem. Not to mention the fact you can't be doing that stuff. Right? It's not supposed to happen. So in that way, you know, cities in general have a lot of people in them. You're going to have more of a crime problem just by its very nature. Right? So you have to keep a lid on it. That's why a lot of this defund the police nonsense is, it is of all the things on the left that I disagree with, it is the one that is the most dumb. I can understand why people find, you know, Medicare for all to be a good thing. I think it's a bad idea, but I can understand why people think, look, having people, and it works in other countries to a certain extent anyway. Like you get your preventative care is very accessible and whatnot. But, you know, your emergency care sucks and specialists don't exist, or they exist and they're very tough to find. It's a lot of problems with it. It's expensive. But I can understand why people think, because there's a lot of problems with the healthcare system. How many of you go ahead and deal with the healthcare system on a regular basis? It's a nightmare right now. So there is a situation there where that I can understand. I can understand where people come up with like paid family leave. Like everybody wants, these are things a lot of times they don't work. The mechanisms that are used are draconian, or they might be authoritarian. You know, rent control is another one where it sounds very sexy because rent is a real problem. You know, affordability is a huge issue for people. It's not that the issue isn't real. The issue is real. It's whether or not what you do about it actually works. There is no situation where defund the police works at all. It's always been wackadoo activist lunacy. That there is such a dearth of wisdom in that opinion. You live on a planet that doesn't exist. I feel like Barney Frank. On what planet are you from, and how much time do you spend there? What do you say, Nick? Is that what it was? How much planet? Which planet are you from, and how much time do you spend there? Something like that, right? That's what I. What planet are you on where you think defunding police? Now, what is defund the police? I love this. Well, it depends on what you mean by defund the police. Blah, blah, blah, blah, blah, you know, but at the end of the day, it's very safe to say that David Morales comes from a political background that wants police to do less and less and less, and you want to have individuals where, you know, have counselors that go along with them. Like, we're going to counsel people out of insanity, or counsel people out of drug-fueled rages, or counsel people out of evil. It just is a stupid, childlike way to view the world. It's really, really just a piss-poor way to run a railroad. It's not real. It doesn't make anything better. It just makes everything worse. Right? And so you got to use the fear. And I think most people instinctually know that. and using the fear of that, which I think is a legitimate fear with him. He's going to do some kind of, if he becomes mayor, he'll muck up the police department in some way, shape, or form, and it won't be for the better. It won't be for the better. It's Providence, when it comes to public safety, will not get better under David Morales. I think that's a guarantee. It's a guarantee. I don't think anything's going to get better under David Morales when it comes to this kind of thing. But I can understand why people, you know, the other things, I can understand why people do them. But in this case, I'm wondering if the radical nonsense that goes on, that's starting to invade the extreme left in this state, in, as well as in other states, if it's starting to become so invasive that even more, that's what I call common, but like maybe it's becoming more common in the Democratic Party. So when Dave, when Brett Smiley does a, an ad talking about, you know, fear mongering that the end of the police department's coming under David Morales, does the average, is there a significant proportion of Democratic voters who looks at that as a good thing? So when they look at the ad, they don't promise me a good time. Usually those people who promote that kind of crap are either insane or they're the people that don't, they don't have to deal with it anyway. They're the first people to call the police. So, I don't know. Look, my phone number is 438-9776. Providence residents are out there listening to this show right now. Do you believe that there are people in your neighborhoods who are like, yeah, you know what? We could use a fewer police. They're nothing but a bunch of troublemakers around here. They cause nothing but trouble. And honestly, like, I would love to get, we're going to reach out to David Morales. I'm going to have him in here. I'll give him 3 hours on the show. Just come in here because I got a lot of questions. And I think people deserve to know, like, in and out, like, how are you going to do the things you want to do? Like, last I checked, he was like some kind of outreach coordinator, some sort of organizer for like the Providence Watershed or something, whatever that was, Wenasquatucket Watershed Project or something. I don't even know how he makes his money. I text over to my buddy Dan McGowan. I said, how's Morales make his money to pay his bills? McGowan says he left his job before he announced, told me he's living on savings and his girlfriend works at a donut shop. So how is he making ends meet? How do you make your living? How are you going to balance and maintain a city budget? Like, how are you going to run this place? What experience do you have? He's a state representative. I mean, he gets a vote on it's a lot of like just functional things I think you should know about. There's a lot of these ideas that people have that, you know, it's great in theory. We all live theoretically. It's too much, quite frankly. You got to go touch grass and see how your ideas work in the real world. And very often what we find is, the road to hell is paved with good intentions. All your good intentions can stack up and you get nothing at the end of the day. And so that kind of stuff, you know, it's like, what does this guy, how does this guy know what to do? You know? Twitter posts don't count. Twitter's not real life. X, whatever it's called. TikTok videos don't count. TikTok's not real life. So I don't know, man. I look at this situation and you can only have policies that be, economic policies, home development policies, all these things. You can only put them in place if you have a foundation of a societal sense of order. If you're going to start messing with the police department in a city of any size, you're going to lose that foundational sense of order. And then all your good intentions and all your policies that you can't wait to try out yet again are going to fail because you can't have a fundamental sense of order in a place. Nobody's going to want to participate in anything. You won't have business. You won't have people in restaurants. You won't have any of that stuff. And so that's the end all be all of everything. You don't have society. You don't have civilization, which is basically what law and order is, civilization. If you don't have civilization, you don't have an economy. You don't have a bedrock on which to build all your cockamamie ideas. And that's the level of truth that I'm dealing with. But my question for you is whether or not the voters in a Democratic primary in Providence, actually feel the same way? Or is the percentage of people that are in the Democratic Party grown so much that they're so deluded that they think that you can actually live with less police in a city place, in a city environment? You actually think you can manage a city on what? Good intentions and therapists? With nightsticks? What? What do you get? What are you going to call the Care Bears in to solve problems?
1: Oh, we've got a lunatic with a knife on Thayer Street. He's swiping at people and he's stabbing people as he go. Bring in the Care Bears. Care Bear stare.
0: I'm going to put love and compassion on him. He just falls down and says sorry? Is that how that works? What planet are we on? I'll tell you what, man. This is like the people who think, you know, it reminds me of people who think that they can fly. Right? And these guys that do LSD and they can fly. You ever hear the Bill Hicks joke about that? Yeah, if they really think they can fly, why don't they take off from the ground? They was going to climb a building. Fell off the building, died, good. We lost a moron. I just felt the world get lighter. We lost a moron. Why you got to climb the stairs? If you can fly, go from the ground. It's a funny bit. But it reminds me of like people, like gravity was, you can think all you want to, you can will yourself into flying. No, you can't. Gravity wins. Reality always wins. If you think you can therapize your way out of a crime spree or out of somebody who's deluded on the side of the road, think again. The Care Bears don't exist. And unless you get tranquilizer darts loaded into pellet guns all over the place with therapists behind them, good luck. Good luck. So I'm just wondering whether or not the progressives, the voters, the left-wing voters in Providence see a commercial about rolling back the time, the clock on police and go, oh, I like this. Tell me more. Is it a commercial for that? Or is it a commercial that dings Morales? You tell me when we come back. 438-9776, you're next.
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0: Water filter company. 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Good luck. Good luck. 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
7: A better life with Dr. Sanjay Gupta.
8: I'm feeling lucky to have my college-age kids home with me for a few weeks this summer. And one of the things I know we're going to be talking about, AI. I've started to use it more often at the hospital to get fresh takes on patient problems that I'm trying to solve. And for my girls, well, I know that they are navigating college now with these new powerful tools. Something, frankly, that you and I couldn't have even imagined when we were in school. But while it may be tempting to outsource your studying and your work to these large language models, I beg you not to. And that's because AI chatbots tend to reproduce what researchers call weird viewpoints. That's an acronym: Western, Educated, Industrialized, Rich, and Democratic. Look, AI isn't going away, and admittedly, it can be a really powerful tool, but you don't want it doing your thinking for you. I'm Dr. Sanjay Gupta, helping you live a better life.
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0: Yeah. I got an interesting text here. It said, Matt, ask for one social worker who's listening now to call in, see if they'll say that they'll be the only one to show up to a domestic abuse call where someone is armed. How about forget they're not even armed? These progressives don't realize they're not going to show without an armed officer. Yeah. I don't think anybody would even, I think the any sort of social worker with a brain in their head would say I wouldn't even show up to a domestic call without an officer, even if we didn't know the guy was armed. We knew the guy wasn't armed. Because they know that the situation goes sideways quick. You need backup. And I don't know why these people think these ideas. So anyway, look, when you get an ad where Mayor Smiley is now talking about David Morales in a negative light, saying he's Mr. Defund the Police and he wants to roll back the clock on police and all this stuff. Look, he said that he's changed his mind that he's not for defunding the police, but it doesn't matter. It doesn't matter. Defund the police means whatever you want it to mean, and you can just say we're going to reorganize the police. We're going to reinvent the police. We're going to reimagine the police. These people actually walk around and think that the police department is some sort of tool of oppression, and I just it's bizarre to me. And if you want to walk down that road. And you want to do that? You want to use your neighborhood or your city as the experiment on which this whole idea will be fleshed out. Good luck to you. I wish you the best. I wish you the best. And unfortunately, it takes a while for these ideas to trickle through, for the results to trickle through. And you could be looking at, you get that kind of an idea that takes hold, you could be looking at a 10-year period where it's just the city just languishes. because it takes a while and things just go downhill more and more. That more and more people come in, more and more antisocial behavior is allowed, more and more antisocial behavior just infests the place. And the next thing you know, you have the walking zombies like they do in areas of San Francisco, just walking around with the fentanyl, what do they call it, the fentanyl fold on the side of the road. Good luck. Get the walking dead through Providence. It's not good. It's amazing. There's some things that are just so beyond the pale that you should just know they're not going to work. But in this day and age we live in, there's some people that are like, hey, you know what? Let's give it a shot. And I kind of understand why. It's like, oh, we've been lied to so much. Maybe the whole idea that this socialism stuff doesn't work is just a lie, too. We should give it a shot. Okay, here we go again. Speaking of turning back the clocks, that's next.
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3: From ABC News, I'm Michelle Franzen. A federal judge in Florida has referred the attorneys for President Trump for potential disciplinary action over the filing of a $10 billion lawsuit against the IRS that resulted in the creation and now abandoned anti-weaponization fund.
11: In a scathing order, Judge Kathleen Williams criticized the president and his lawyers for using the court to, quote, earmark billions of dollars from American taxpayers. Trump filed the $10 billion lawsuit against the IRS in January over the leak of his tax returns. He agreed to settle the case in May in exchange for the creation of a now-defunct anti-weaponization fund, as well as broad immunity from IRS audits. Concluding the case was brought for a, quote, improper purpose, Judge Williams referred Trump's personal lawyer, as well as both the acting and associate attorney general, for possible disciplinary action. Peter Haralambos, ABC News.
3: Renewed hostilities between the U.S. and Iran, putting the Strait of Hormuz back in the crosshairs, traffic once again facing blockades. President Trump telling Fox and Friends the U.S. would charge a 20% toll on all cargo ships, and earlier telling Fox News the U.S. would take control of the Strait.
14: We're going to keep the Strait, and we'll probably run it. We'll become the guardian of the Strait. Maybe we'll call it the guardian angel of the Strait.
3: In Maine, federal and state law enforcement officials on scene in the coastal town of Biddeford following an ICE-involved shooting. ABC's Olivia Rubin has more.
15: We know very little. All sources have told us is that federal immigration officials were involved in a shooting and describing it as sort of dynamic and still unfolding. Specifically, the Department of Homeland Security and the FBI have not responded to multiple requests for comments on this. Maine official did say that it was involved with ICE and that a person was killed there.
3: Maine Senator Angus King says the man who was shot was the target of an operation and that he spoke to DHS Secretary Mark Wayne Mullen. On Wall Street, stocks are down this hour. 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
16: I'm Bill Haberman in the Rye-Hi Home Improvement Specialist News Center. In Fall River tonight, a memorial service will be held outside of Gabriel House. It's been 1 year since the assisted living fire that killed 10. Also in Fall River, investigators say it doesn't appear to be foul play. 17-year-old youth apparently drowning last night on Watumpa Pond. In sports, Red Sox first baseman Wilson Contreras and Cohasset's Ben Rice of the Yankees both will take place in tonight's All-Star Eve Home Run Derby. The Midsummer's Classic is tomorrow night at Philly. I'm Bill Haberman, WPRO News. Got the latest on the highways coming up in the AccuWeather forecast with...
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22: From the Seascape Yard Guard Weather Center.
21: Plenty of sunshine, breezy this afternoon, a high of 83. Clear to partly cloudy and warm tonight, the low just down to 69. Mostly sunny, hot and breezy for Tuesday, the high jumping up to 94. Partly sunny, breezy and hot Wednesday, the high 96. With WPRO's exclusive AccuWeather, I'm meteorologist Jason Catarino.
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23: It is slow on Route 10 southbound. They got the right lane blocked for some work by Cranston Street. So backed up there. The northbound side is okay. On 95 north, it gets slow in Providence right before the 195 merge. The same on the southbound side, and 195 east is delayed heading out of downtown. Report of a crash on 146 south in North Smithfield before Sales Hill Road. I'm Dave Gardner with your Right Now traffic.
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34: I'm weak on nubbins on this one.
0: All right, maybe we'll have to save the pool thing for tomorrow. This pool thing, I got to tell you, there's a part of me, the renting of the pools in Cranston thing, when people are upset, there's a councilman trying to put an end to it. There's a part of me that's like, yeah, I get it. I wouldn't like it in my neighborhood. There's a lot of people around. It's like there's somebody like drive through my neighborhood whose car I don't know. I'm like looking out the window like, what's this all about? You know, I'm like one of those guys. But at the same time, like, I don't know. When's the last time taxes went down in Cranston? When's the last time anything got more affordable? When's the last time a price of anything? When's the last time homeowners insurance went down in Cranston? When's the last time that that anything got cheaper? So, I don't know, people taking whatever means they may have to make a little extra money on the side. Maybe you don't bust their balls so much about it. Maybe if somebody goes overboard and gets crazy, maybe you actually go ahead and you arrest them for that and let them pay the price. Maybe the homeowner just wants to rent the pool out to make a little side cash, is trying to make ends meet. Maybe you don't bust their balls that much. I don't know. Maybe instead of trying to constantly thwart people when they're trying to make money, maybe you kind of figure out a way to make their life less expensive so that way they don't have to make the side money. I don't know. I don't know. That's where I go right off the I get it. I don't want that crap in my neighborhood either. But at the same time, people trying to make a little extra cash, trying to get ahead in this world. What do the politicians do besides trying to bust their balls about it constantly? You know, we're going to raise taxes. Sorry, we got to do this. We got to do that. We're constantly making things more expensive. What did the mayor want? A 7% tax increase this year? They didn't get that, but wanted that. Oh, yeah. When it comes to negotiating contracts, everything else. Everybody's more money, more money, more money. When it comes, okay, I got to make a little extra money on the side. No, you're not. No, you're not. What am I going to do then? Right? Rock and hard place. Where do I go? What do I do? Sell your house, dummy. I mean, that's where we're going. Put up speed cameras and crime cameras. We're going to find a way to pick your pocket every time you move. But if you're trying to come up with an inventive way to use what you have to make a little extra side money, you can't wait to bust your chops about it, how to make it so that we can find a way to have a little. I didn't want to talk about this right now, but I got mad now all of a sudden. Now I'm mad about it. I just, you know, I get it. I'm not saying the people that are complaining are wrong, because it sucks being in your neighborhood and some Yahoo's going to have a blog party. I don't know, make it so that the loud party goes away. Pretty sure having a loud party is not allowed. We already got an ordinance on that, so enforce the godforsaken thing. Don't be going after homeowners who are trying to figure out how to make a little extra schkadol. Maybe that pool's paying for itself. Got heat wave upon heat wave coming. Man, it's like, I get to swim in my pool, because once in a while, I can go ahead and I can rent it out on the weekends. And I can make the money to pay for the filtration, pay for the electric bill, which, by the way, is through the roof because of the policies in the state of Rhode Island. I'm just saying. This type of the people are going to start shutting down lemonade stands for little kids. Health department's concerned. What if that stuff is contaminated? Yeah. There's always that. What if? What if my house falls on my head? I don't know. What if a plane crashes and crashes one? Drops in. What if Bugs Bunny drops an anvil on my head? I'm just going to leave the house all day or find a cave someplace.
3: Oh, wait. What if the cave closes in? What if there's carbon monoxide in there? What would you bring a canary?
0: So anyway, that was my reaction to that story. We'll get to that tomorrow. You know? We'll get to that tomorrow, because I got to ask you about the daylight savings time thing. So I'm on vacation again, and once in a while, you know, I get this old habits are hard to break. I'm reading that they're going to, what's it called, the Sunshine Act? Is that the name of this bill?
5: Sunshine Protection Act.
0: Sunshine Protection Act. So I'm looking at the damn news. I shouldn't have done. And I guess this week, they're going to vote on this. So I'm looking at this. Let me look at this USA Today story right here. We're going to walk this together. USA Today, House of Representatives is expected to vote on legislation Monday, July 13th. So even today, to make daylight savings time a thing of the past. That's not what I understand. What I understand is going to make it permanent. Anyway. Possibly ending the twice-yearly ritual of hours of spring forward and falling back. The committee and rules will meet July 13th at the U.S. Capitol, consider the Sunshine Protection Act of 2025, introduced by Representative Vern Buchanan, a Florida Republican. According to an announcement by the committee and rules, the legislation was folded into the broader transportation proposal. Blah, blah, blah, blah. Floridians and Americans across the country are tired of the biannual time change. The evidence is clear. The permanent daylight savings time can improve. So permanent daylight savings time. So that means what it is right now will stay forever. The evidence is clear that permanent daylight savings time can improve public health, reduce traffic accidents, lower crime, and encourage more outdoor activity. Ending the clock change is a common sense reform to improve everyday life for millions of Americans. Wrong. Wrong. Even if a consensus is reached on the bill and passes the House, the U.S. Senate will also have to pass by majority vote. The president has already said he's for this, right, Nick? I think he's come out in favor of this. We have an old piece of audio when he talked about 50-50. It's a 50-50 issue. Don't we have that audio, Nick? This is from last year, 2025, March of last year. You got that?
6: So, this should be the easiest one of all, but it's a 50-50 issue. And if something's a 50-50 issue, it's hard to get excited about it. I assume people would like to have more light later, but some people want to have more light earlier because they don't want to take their kids to school in the dark.
0: Yes.
6: And it's very much, it's a little bit one way, but it's very much a 50-50 issue. And it's something I can do, but a lot of people like it one way, a lot of people like it the other way. It's very even. And usually I find when that's the case, what else do we have to do?
0: All right. I don't even know what he said just now. Besides acknowledging the apparent, which is that some people like it, some people don't. So what they're going to do is they're going to leave it. And if it's going to be voted on in the House, and I think that the Senate Sheldon Whitehouse is for this, I believe. So there's a lot of Democrats that are for this. This could be a bipartisan screw job like you've never seen, because that's exactly what it would be. I was looking at it, Nick. confirm this for me. I was looking at a graphic today on the internets, which we know is true. If it's on the internet, it's got to be true. That in the only major cities didn't have Providence in it, but it had Boston and New York, a little bit different, that the sunrise in Boston was going to be like 8:06 in the morning or 8:13 in the morning and 8:21 in New York City. That's sunrise, guys. So picture you're in the winter, your morning, forget kids. Kids are going to be in school already. Like, you're going to have, like, the older kids go to school earlier, right? Which is ridiculous. It should be backwards. But anyway, younger kids should go to school earlier, and the older kids should be sleeping later. But anyway, that's another problem to solve later on. So the older kids are going to be in school already for like 2 hours, or will be on the bus for at least 2 hours ahead of time before the sun even comes up. The sun will just be coming up while the little kids are getting on the bus to go to school. So you have little kids in the bus stop. You know, if the little kid's school starts at like 8:30, 9 o'clock, the sun's just going to be coming up when they go to the bus. You're going to have most of the morning commute in the dark. Think about that for a second. Like, rush hour is usually, you know, what the morning commute lasts from like, what, about 6, 6:30 to about 9, we'd say? Starts to peter off. So most of the morning commute is going to be in the dark. Right? And then what? It's going to go, the sun will set at what, 5:30 at night? So you're going to have, I would imagine, most of the commute, the afternoon commute will be in the light, but you're still not going to get home to enjoy any light during the dark, during the wintertime. So what are we doing here? We've got to go to regular standard time and keep it there. That way you're going to get your traditional early sunset in the afternoon anyway, and you'll have more light in the morning where you need it. So this isn't like a bad idea. And the fact that the House is going to vote on it, and that they're, you know, I think the Senate, I think the Senate might have even taken a symbolic vote on this a while back. I think this is going to pass. So I don't know. Where do you want the light, guys, in the morning or in the afternoon? Because the East Coast, are you prepared to have the sun rise at 8 o'clock in the morning? 8:30 in the morning. What did they say, Nick? Is it 8:13 in Boston?
5: Yep, in Boston, 8. I can't tell if it's 13 or 15.
0: Around that time, right?
5: Around then would be the latest one.
0: And that was what? That's the latest? Is that like December?
5: So, yeah, December, January, around then.
0: December and January, the darkest months. God, I get so miserable those days. Oh, God, that's the worst. And we're going to have sunrise at 8:15 in the morning. So it means all the kids are going to school in the dark. You good with that? 4389776. Yes or no? I mean, what time do you get out of work? If you're working a regular 9-to-5 job, right? Just say on average. Let's say by the time you get home, it's almost 5:30, 6 o'clock. It's going to be dark anyway. It's not like you're getting out of work and you're going to have all this time after work to have all the sunlight. You're not going to have any of that. In the doldrums, in the darkness of the wintertime, you're in the dark no matter what. It is what it is. What's the matter with you? I don't want the sun to rise while I'm sleeping. I'd rather be out later. What time are you waking up in the morning? You nut jobs. How late are people, grown adults, how late are you sleeping? Unless your job calls for it. If you're like a third shift person or something like that, you're forgiven. But if you're normal, you know, you get a normal schedule and you're a grown adult, what are you sleeping until like 8, 9 o'clock in the morning? Normal adults get up early. You understand? Text message come in. I do construction, start at 7 a.m. every day. Not looking forward to working 1 hour in the dark if this passes. Amen, brother. Amen. Amen. So I'm with you on changing it so that we don't have the change, but we got to change it with the standard time and leave it there. What's the worst that can happen? Oh, the sun goes down at 8:30 at night instead of 9:30 or whatever the hell at time, the latest time in the summertime. I love the fact, well, man, the sun's going to come up at 3 o'clock in the morning. So what? That's great. Sun comes up nice and early this morning. I'm up 4 o'clock this morning, and I can hear the birds starting to chirp. I'm looking out the window. The sun's coming up. Makes everything happy. Oh, this is nice. You know, I can pull the shades down. They got blackout shades. That's it. Nick, what's the times? What do we got over there? What do we got? We got 8:30 in the morning, 8:15?
5: 8:15, and then it wouldn't get till 5:30 sunsets till middle of January, and you wouldn't get 6 o'clock sunsets till February. February is when they would start hitting.
0: That's standard time.
5: That's
0: daylight savings time.
5: Daylight savings time.
0: So you'd still have 4:30-ish, because right now, so you'd have 5 o'clock-ish, 5:15 sunsets?
5: Yeah, so in December, you'd get
0: daylight savings time.
5: In December, you'd get close to 5 o'clock sunsets to about 5:20 sunsets.
0: Right, and right now it's about 5:15. I mean, so it's like 4:15, 4:20.
5: Right.
0: It doesn't get dark. The only reason why I know this is because I look for my Christmas lights when they come on. They usually come on about 4:40, 4:30 in the afternoon, so it's dark enough for the Christmas lights to pop on by themselves. So, say the sunset, technical sunset in that time of year on Christmas is probably about, what, 4:10? 4:15?
5: Around then, yeah.
0: So it'd be 5:15.
5: Right.
0: I'm telling you. Look, I'm with the change. I don't fall. Just leave it alone. Leave it at standard time. You're not gaining that much light in the wintertime in the afternoon. Not worth the dark in the morning. Steve is in Providence. Steve, you're on WPRO. Hi, Steve.
7: Matt.
0: Yes.
7: Thanks for taking my call. I grew up in the 70s when they did this the first time.
0: Yeah, what happened?
7: They switched it. And it was no good. They switched it back right away because now you got all these. I was in elementary school.
0: Mm-hmm.
7: Okay, so I was at St. Mary's in Cranston. And we were going to school in the dark. I mean, it was pitch black. And it didn't last long because, you know, all it's going to take is one kid getting killed in a car. Or, I mean, on a, getting off a bus or getting on a bus. And then they're going to switch it right back. I mean, it's too dark to begin with anyways. I don't know what they're trying to prove because you're not gaining any sunlight.
0: Mm-hmm, mm-hmm,
7: you're gaining in the afternoon. You're gaining in the afternoon where everybody's still at work.
0: That's what I'm saying, Steve. You're with me.
7: So what are we doing? We going to the beach?
0: I don't know what we're doing. I want the light early in the morning. It's good to have your circadian rhythm. You know what I learned? I have a bird feeder that has a camera on it. You know what I learned I put it up last week and I was watching it throughout the week. You know what I learned? I have the schedule of the birds. The birds start feeding on that thing about 5 o'clock in the morning and they end about 7:30. That's the way you got to live.
7: Yep. That's right.
0: You wake up 5 o'clock in the morning, you go to bed, you get ready to wind down for the night, 7:30 at night. That's it.
7: You know, it's safety, too. I mean, it isn't like years ago. We used to have one bus stop with 100 kids at it.
0: Oh, yeah.
7: Now we got a bus stop with one kid gets on.
0: Yeah, they stop every 10 feet. Yeah, every 10 feet they start.
7: Right.
0: Yeah. Yeah.
7: Right.
0: Yeah. It's
7: so now,
0: crazy.
7: Imagine this in the middle, when it's pitch blackout.
0: I know. It's not good, man.
7: Doesn't make sense.
0: That's Steve. I'm with you, man.
7: It doesn't make sense.
0: They should do it. If they're going to do it the other way. Otherwise, leave it alone.
7: Right.
0: That's it. All right, Steve. Thanks, man. Appreciate it. 438-9776. I don't know. The House is going to vote on it supposedly today. And if they pass this in the House, I can't imagine that. Although the Senate's kind of in upheaval right now. You got Mitch McConnell's missing. You got the Lindsey Graham passed away. Who knows what the balance looks like right now? I can look it up, I guess. But it's like, who knows? And if this is, but Sheldon Whitehouse is all about this. He likes this. It makes more time for extra nubbins. Extra nubbins. That extra light in the afternoon, it's not worth it, guys. I'm just telling you. You agree? It's a 50-50 issue, as Trump says. 438-9776. Which side of the 50 line do you fall on? You'll be next.
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12: Well, Flanagan is like fact checking the hell out of this thing. You're saying the idea that daylight savings time being permanent, Nick, is better for people's health, according to one congressman from Florida who's promoting this bill, and you're saying that's all BS?
13: Kind of. So technically,
12: you sounded much more sure like 5 seconds ago.
13: Yeah, I looked into it a little bit. It's healthier than the switching.
12: Right. The switching is bad.
13: The switching is bad.
12: That's what I think is universally understood, right?
13: But standard time is healthier than daylight saving time.
12: It makes you skinny amount. And prettier, doesn't it?
13: Apparently, according to Stanford Medicine.
12: Oh, those are top-notch people.
13: Top-notch people.
12: Top-notch.
13: The best of the best.
12: The best of the best.
13: There would be about 2.6 million fewer people with obesity.
12: What?
13: And about 300,000 fewer cases of stroke if it was standard time.
12: And if it was
13: daylight saving times, it'd be about 1.7 million less obesity and about 200,000 less cases
12: so
13: of stroke.
12: So standard time makes you skinnier?
13: So standard time makes
12: you skinnier.
13: See,
12: all this time I thought it was my eating habits.
13: And less susceptible to stroke.
12: It's the damn time change that's ruined everything. Bastards. So we're all

0: So contemplating the idea, they vote on this in the House. It didn't pass the House in 2022, last time this came up, but it passed the Senate. My contention is, so it's a chance that the House has a similar predilection, that it won't pass the House today. But it seems to me you don't bring votes up unless you know that they're going to pass. That's usually the standard operating procedure, with some exceptions, obviously. And if the Senate is pretty much the same complexion in terms of membership as it was back in the day, this could be a done deal. And then we could get really screwed and tattooed with this daylight savings time thing. So that way we're going to have, you're going to bring the kids to school in the dark and until like 8:30 in the morning. You're okay with dark and 8:30 in the 8 o'clock in the morning? Be honest, guys. For what? An extra 20 minutes in the afternoon? You're not even going to get out of work in time for it. So what are we doing here? You know, if you could say, oh, it's going to be light till 7 o'clock in January, then I might, you know, buy into it. It's not. All right, we'll grab your calls when we come back. 438-9776. You'll be next.
1: ABC News, I'm Michelle Franzen. In Maine, law enforcement officials on scene in Biddeford, where one person was killed in an ICE-involved shooting. ABC's Olivia Rubin has more.
2: There are still so many questions here, including who that individual was, what the specific federal immigration agency was, what the circumstances of this shooting exactly were. It, of course, comes in the context of a number of other fatal shootings involving federal immigration authorities. Just recently, that shooting in Houston, a man was killed there. And of course, the two fatal shootings of two American citizens, Renee Good and Alex Preddy, in Minnesota, which caused substantial backlash to the president's immigration policies.
1: Escalations between the U.S. and Iran leading to more uncertainty in the Strait of Hormuz. After Iran announced the critical shipping waterway was closed again, President Trump says the U.S. will reimpose its naval blockade and charge a toll for cargo ships. On Wall Street, stocks are trading lower this hour due to uncertainty of the war. This is ABC News.
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4: Plenty of sunshine, breezy this afternoon, a high of 83. Clear to partly cloudy and warm tonight, the low just down to 69. Mostly sunny, hot and breezy for Tuesday, the high jumping up to 94. Partly sunny, breezy and hot Wednesday, the high 96. With WPRO's exclusive AccuWeather, I'm meteorologist Jason Caterina.
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5: It is slow on Route 10 southbound. They got the right lane blocked for some work by Cranston Street. So backed up there. The northbound side is okay. On 95 north, it gets slow in Providence right before the 195 merge. The same on the southbound side, and 195 east is delayed heading out of downtown. Report of a crash on 146 south in North Smithfield before Sales Hill.
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11: 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But if you log off, take a step back from all the hype, you'll find that the actual keys to a longer, healthier life are hiding in plain sight. There are four of them. Number one, nutrition. The Mediterranean diet really is the gold standard. Number two, exercise. 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Number three, sleep. 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And finally, number four often gets forgotten, socialization. 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
23: So, this should be the easiest one of all, but it's a 50-50 issue. And if something's a 50-50 issue, it's hard to get excited about it. I assume people would like to have more light later, but some people want to have more light earlier because they don't want to take their kids to school in the dark. And it's very much, it's a little bit one way, but it's very much a 50-50 issue. And it's something I can do, but a lot of people like it one way, a lot of people like it the other way. It's very even. And usually I find when that's the case, what else do we have to do?
0: Well, there you go. That's the president a year ago. Now, here's the political landscape as we see it. They're going to supposedly vote on this daylight savings permanence bill today, what they call the Sunshine Protection Act. Daylight saving, somebody corrected me, I keep saying savings, it's daylight saving. I say savings, I don't know why. Daylight Saving Act, Sunshine Protection Act, so that you're going to keep daylight saving time. That's it. Forever. No more changing, it's going to stay the way it is now. Which means you're going to have sunrises at about 8:15 in the morning around here, in the doldrums, in the depth of like December, January. Your kids are going to go to school in the dark, and your sun will go down about 5:15. So if you get home from work, you know, right now, about that time of day, you're going to walk outside the office. It'll be dark already. You get in your car, go home in the dark. And depending on what time you get out of work now, you're going to be pretty much the same thing. It'll be a little darker. A little less dark, I should say. At night. Nothing earth-shattering, nothing changing. Major League, it's just going to stay this way forever. I say we should get the light in the morning. That's where I stand. I want the standard time to stay the way it is. Standard time. Leave it the way it is. And that's a wrap. Because I don't know what you people are doing on at night anyway. What's going on with you? You should be going to bed early, getting up early. That's the way of the world. It should be nice. It's a nice thing for you unless you have to work. If you got to work late and you get to sleep late, then God bless. If not, let's get our act together. Get to bed early and wake up early. That's the way it is. Paul's in Connecticut. Paul, you're on WPRO. Hi, Paul.
24: Hey, good afternoon, Matt. Thank you very much for taking my call.
0: You're welcome.
24: Just a quick comment. I spent some time living out in South Bend, Indiana, which is on the extreme western side of the time zone. And if you think that, you know, 8:30 or 7:45 is going to be late here, add another hour in the western part of the time zone. There, they won't see light in the wintertime till 9:30 in the morning, which is ludicrous. They already have to deal with 8 o'clock or so right now, and adding an extra hour is just...
0: It was strange. Years ago, I went on a trip to New Orleans, and we drove. My sister, my friend, and I, we all just drove down there. And so it's close, you know, it's similar. It was very odd to watch the sunrise come up that late. You know, because you're used to it around here. You're used to it being up early in the morning, 5 o'clock, whatever it was at the time. Because we might have been standard time. But anyway, I remember that. It was very bizarre. It was around 8 o'clock that the sun was coming up, and I was like, this is strange. So to your point, the western edge, it's very, and that's bizarre in and of itself. I mean, that's just, and that's the same time zone, right, is what you're saying?
24: Yeah, correct.
0: Yeah.
24: Yeah. That's eastern time zone.
0: Not good.
24: But, yeah, it just, again, the legislators are being very population/East Coast centric without thinking about folks in the western side of the time zones. Like I said, I agree with you. Go back. If you're going to do one way, do it by the standard time, and let's all live with it.
0: There you go. Paul in Connecticut's on the team. Good man. Steve's in Lincoln. Steve, you're on WPRI. Steve.
1: I've got a suggestion, Matt.
0: Yeah.
1: Why not compromise and just change the clock half an hour?
0: I'm with that. Why not? And leave it.
1: Yes.
0: That's it. Cut the baby in half.
1: Because I remember driving to work in the 70s.
0: Yes.
1: And it was a cloudy December day. Oof. It was pitch black at 8 o'clock in the morning.
0: And? Oh, what happened? I thought it was, that sounded like it was just like a beginning of a story, didn't it? And he just stopped mid-story and hung up. That was weird. I thought he was getting going. I thought he was going to tell me, because Nick, you did some research. Was it like 10 kids died in the 70s getting hit by cars because of the dark? It was all in Florida, though, you said? Nick Flanagan's all researching this over here. He's fact-checking everything.
2: I have to double-check on the number and where it was, but I do, for some reason, remember them being almost exclusively in Florida, and I remember being a double-digit number, and I thought it was 10, but I'll have to double-check on those.
0: And it's not like there's less distractions in cars these days than there used to be in the 70s. Crazy. What's the old Native American adage that they say about this makes me laugh? Leave it to the white man to cut the bottom of a blanket off and sew it to the top and think he's got a longer blanket. I don't know if that's made up. I just read it one time and it made me laugh. Shane's in Kingston. Shane, you're on WPRO. Hi, Shane.
3: Okay, hey, Matt. And if I'm wrong about this, I ask Nick. Please correct me. But you just want one time. You want the regular standard. That's it. No daylight savings.
0: Yep.
3: Okay.
0: So, and leave it there.
3: Okay, so right now, what time do you wake up in the morning?
0: Usually between 4:30 and 5 o'clock.
3: Okay, so you start to see it get lighter.
0: Yeah.
3: It's a little bit light. Okay.
0: Right now, yeah. So, I'll wake up. So last night I had the windows open for the first time in a long time. It was cool enough. I heard the birds start to chirp when the sun comes out. It was probably about 4:30, 4:15. I heard it.
3: So this is what, but you don't want this because you want to go back to the standard. So we're in daylight savings, so you don't want this?
0: So right now, if we were in standard, what do we do? We spring ahead, right? So technically, that light would be coming up right now at 3:15, 3:30 in the morning.
3: The way that you want it.
0: Right now, yeah. If I had my way, the sun would be coming up at 3 o'clock in the morning, 3:30 in the morning, and it would be going down probably about what? What do you figure, 8 o'clock? What's sunset right now?
3: Sunset right now is just around like 8:20-ish, give or take.
0: All right, but it stays light for a while. So sunset would be 7:20, and it would probably be light outside till about 8 o'clock.
3: See, the only... I don't 100% disagree with you, but like when this change occurs, like there is a psychological thing that occurs. Mm. And having the longer evenings, especially this time of year, you can get so much more stuff done. I don't need the sun up any earlier. You know, I leave at the time that I...
0: Let me ask you, what are you getting done? What's going on? What are you getting done in the afternoon that you need so much time for? What are you doing?
3: Oh, my goodness. I can tell you right now.
0: Yeah.
3: I could, by the time I get home from work, I can have the lawn cut. I can have a project in the garage done. I can hit the gym and still be back by the time it's light out. The wife and I can go grab an appetizer or a drink. And, like, it's the summer. Like, just enjoy it. Like, that's...
0: Well, I mean, all right. What time are you home when it's still light out? If you do all that and you get home and it's still light out, what time are you getting home?
4: I think you roughly get home by 5:30.
0: No. I mean, at the end of the night when you're done, if you're you just told me you can get so much done and you get home and the light it's still light out after you're done going out and get appetizers, everything else. What time are you getting home?
4: Oh, so like 8:30-ish.
0: It'll still be light out by then.
4: No, but it won't. Like last, it's funny, I noticed this last night. My son had a baseball game. And I was like, wow, like I actually, because days are getting shorter right now.
0: Yes.
4: And I'm like, whoa.
0: You
4: like,
0: lose 40 minutes of sunlight in July over the course of the month.
4: Yes. Yeah. So you start to see it, and it definitely, like, don't get me wrong, I love the fall. I love the fact that I do get home and I can have a fire in my backyard at like 6 o'clock, you know, 5, 6 o'clock at night, which is awesome. But I think, waking up in the morning, like say I wake up at 5:30, 6 o'clock, I don't need light at that point. Like, I really don't, because I
0: you do, bro. You do. See, you don't realize it. You need the light in the worst way to wake yourself up, to get your... Listen.
4: You also take cold showers.
0: No, I don't. I don't do that. I tried it for a year. It didn't make any difference. I stopped doing it.
4: Okay.
0: Listen, you got to go outside, and that sun is... I'm telling you, you'll feel it. Go outside. When you wake up, go out. First thing you do, grab a coffee or grab a water or whatever, and go outside and let the sunlight in your eyeballs. You'll feel like $1 million. It'll feel like you drank coffee.
4: But I'm going to feel like that at some point throughout my day anyways. Do you know what I'm saying?
0: No, I mean, in the morning, it's better. You get it in the morning, start your whole day off. That's what I'm trying to tell you. You're getting yourself ramped up. See, you're going outside in the afternoon. You're getting yourself ramped up. It means you're not going to go to sleep until midnight. What time do you go to bed?
4: I call it quits around 9:30, 10 o'clock.
0: Yeah, you're crazy, because I bet you're still up in bed, though. It's for another hour. You're scrolling or doing something else, right?
4: I read, and then I generally pass out and some chapter. You have a book.
0: Right. So you're sleeping by 10:30?
4: I would say, yeah, on average, I'm out by 10:30.
0: Like, now, see, let me just tell you this. If you did the right thing and in the morning, let the light on your eyeballs, early first thing in the morning, you'd be asleep by 9:30, 8 o'clock, between 8 o'clock and 9:30. It'd be beautiful. And you get a lot of nice...
4: Like, I can't produce that early in the morning. That's a problem. Like, my business is during the day.
0: But you will. I'm telling you, the light will activate you. It'll change your life. I'm telling you. You're going to suffer in the winter.
4: In the daytime. I want to cut my grass without putting the lights on the lawnmower.
0: What time are you cutting your grass?
4: Like I said, that day, that first day that you turn the clocks, we lose it in the fall.
0: Yeah.
4: When you, because grass is still growing at that point.
0: Right, yeah.
4: Well, November-ish, okay, it's starting to kind of subside. But still, it's like, oh my goodness, like, I got leaves to clean up. I can't, it's dark outside. Like, that first weekend is like, it crushes you.
0: Oh, man, I tell you what, I don't know. I don't have this problem with the leaves.
4: You got to do more stuff. Like, I feel like you don't, like, you got to get outside more. That's what the problem
0: is. I'm outside early in the morning. What are you talking about? I'm walking the dog 5 o'clock in the morning, brother.
4: You're not mowing, you're not doing stuff, like, outside, like.
0: I mow the grass in the afternoon when I get home.
4: Well, you have a little bit of a different work schedule, so I get that.
0: But I'm just saying, look, if I got home at 5 o'clock, you still have like 2 or 3 hours to cut the grass. What are you doing? You get home, you get on the lawnmower, you do your thing.
4: I get a big lawn.
0: Plus, how many kids you got?
4: I got kids.
0: They should be cutting the grass anyway, damn it, not you.
4: They are cutting the grass.
0: There you go.
4: Now I get football practice. I get a tattoo. Man, all this stuff is going to hit. You're getting to that point, by the way, where your life is going to like... I can tell just about from listening to you where your son's going to hit age-wise. You're going to get real busy soon, by the way.
0: I'm fine being busy. That's fine. That doesn't matter. I want the light in the morning.
4: Okay.
0: Shane, I mean, listen, thanks for the call. I appreciate it. Look, this morning, 6 o'clock this morning, you know what my son and I are in? They're in the gym lifting weights, 6 a.m. today. My boy doing bench presses like a gorilla. 6 a.m. he's up. He feels like what he said to me the other day, he's like, I don't want to waste my life. I keep sleeping late. He slept the other day to like 9:30, 10 o'clock in the morning. He's becoming a teenager. He's like, oh, I feel like a loser when I sleep so late. I got to get up. So he forced himself to get up at 6 o'clock. We were watching the news on the TV. He fell asleep on the couch. Listen, my boy was out there with me 3 a.m. with Bristol 4th of July parade. Got it done. Stephanie's in Narragansett. Hi, Stephanie.
5: Hey, Matt. How are you?
0: Good, thank you.
5: Hey, I'm with you. I'd rather have the light in the morning. I got 3 boys. They're up anyway. And I hate overhead lights.
0: Yes.
5: I hate them on at any point. The only perk I could see of this as a frugal gal is it going to be less electricity usage? Because we don't put the lights on in the morning anyway, regardless.
0: You don't really, huh?
5: Lights in the morning.
0: Oh, wow.
5: No.
0: Even like in the fall when it's dark out, you don't put any lights on?
5: No, they're obnoxious. Just off.
0: So what do you do? Put like lamps on and something? What do you use for light?
5: We light old kerosene lamps with whale oil and wear stocking caps. No, we just sit with a cup of coffee. You're trying to acclimate to the.
0: Oh, you're like my wife. My wife hates the lights. This is the way I am. First thing in the morning, I get up, I go downstairs, lights are all on. Bright light. I want it right away. Oh, yeah.
5: Matt, that's so stimulating.
0: Let's go. That's what I'm. You up in the morning, let's go. Bring these lights on, wakes me up. I go outside with the dog. The sun's shining, or starting to anyway. It makes you, I feel such a difference when that sun comes back after the long winter. It's like somebody shot me with adrenaline. I love it.
5: It's true. Puts a smile on my face, too. It the feeling of wellness, but the only perk in the afternoon maybe that we don't put the lights on as early in the afternoon.
0: Afternoon. Yeah. I think you're talking about in the morning. In the afternoon. Oh, I get it. Yeah, I get it. I'm with you. That's why I like. Thanks for the call. That's what I'm talking about. Christmas time. Like, we keep our Christmas candles, window candles. They're in those rooms until March. We keep them up until, is it Valentine's Day? Usually this year was longer because it was a terrible winter. I need that light on. I need that extra light. Because I get miserable, and it creeps up on me. I never realize how dark it gets or how deep I go into like a seasonal depression until I come out of it. I'm like, wow. You know what I mean? You don't realize how bad you feel until you feel better. And you're like, wow. And every year it's the same thing. I even have my mood light. I didn't use my mood light this year. I should have. Stupid. Because again, you kind of gradually get in there. And then all of a sudden, it's like the here comes the sun. You're like, oh. I feel so much better. It's like E.T. Remember in E.T. when he makes the flowers grow? That's what I feel like. Like, no, they're all wilted and falling apart. And then all of a sudden he's like going back home. So all of a sudden the heart light comes on. And he goes, that's how I feel. You need it in the morning, guys. It sets your whole tone. Richard's in Warwick. Hi, Richard.
6: Matt, you know, I watched a bunch of videos a while back about this specific subject. And I just happened to look it up in AI. I don't know if you thought so. I agree that the morning light is absolutely the most invigorating. And it even says helps regulate your circadian rhythm, may improve sleep quality, can boost alertness and energy, can support mood and mental well-being. I mean, it's a no-brainer. Get the light in the morning. It's the way to go.
0: It's the best thing for you if you can do it. Like, why do you think people who work overnight they're unhealthy, man? It's not. You ever met anybody that works overnights for a long period of time?
6: I work in healthcare.
0: It's not good for you. Thank God we have people that do it, but it's not good.
6: So what does that mean? Is he changing? Are they voting to keep it the way it is now? So
0: right now. Yeah, whatever exists right now, we're in daylight saving time right now, and it would be here forever, just like this. So which means you're going to have 8 o'clock, 8:15 a.m., sunrises in the fall, late fall in December and January, and your sunset will be 5:15 at night. So that's what that's
6: nothing like sitting us. Yeah,
0: it's crazy, man.
6: No, awesome.
0: I'm all for not changing it. I just want it to be regular time, standard time. All right, we have this debate every time it comes up. We'll see what the House does today, and if the Senate does it, we could be in a big pickle here. We could be in a big pickle. This could change the scope of the future. This could end Trump's reign. All right, we'll come back, get ready for the Dan York Show coming up next.
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27: If I were to ask you what makes for a good night's sleep, you'd probably say a dark, quiet room, not too many things on your mind. But every night when you go to get some Z's, how often do you really think about the temperature in your bedroom? Temperature may be one of the most underappreciated factors in sleep. That's according to the Senior Vice President of Research and Scientific Affairs at the National Sleep Foundation. We often hear about lights and screens and stress, but even modest changes in temperature and airflow can influence both how quickly you fall asleep and how deeply you stay asleep. Most experts will recommend a room temperature of 60 to 67 degrees Fahrenheit. You might also experiment with your sheets and what you actually wear to bed. Play around a bit and see what improves your sleep. You might be delightfully surprised. I'm Dr. Sanjay Gupta, helping you live a better life.
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3: All right, so what did we learn today on the Matt Allen Show? We learned that Dan McKee's got a new ad out. And that new ad is one that is trying to say that other people kick the can down the road. He's a guy that gets things done. It would have been a great message like 2 years ago when the bridge fell, was first closed, and should have been his mantra from the get-go, but it might be too little too late. Well, no. We also learned that Mayor Smiley might have a political problem on his hands since he's going negative on David Morales, which is unbelievable if that's the case. That's true. It's unbelievable. We learned that people like the idea of having nubbins on their chowder. And we learned that everybody needs to get up earlier. I'm out of here. Have a great afternoon. Dan York shows up next. Bye.

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1: From ABC News, I'm Michelle Franzen. Senate lawmakers are convening this hour for the first time since the sudden death of Senator Lindsey Graham this weekend. President Trump says he spoke to South Carolina's governor and suggested that Graham's sister be chosen to finish out the 71-year-old's term. The president says it would be a, quote, fabulous tribute. ABC's Jay O'Brien has more on Graham's ability to work across the aisle.
2: There was perhaps no Republican in Congress closer to President Trump. Graham serving as a key advisor and defender. The pair often seen golfing. Trump saying Graham was like a member of his family and that he spoke with him the night he died. A two-decade veteran of the Senate who also served in the House, he was the last of a trio of Senate best friends that included John McCain and Joe Lieberman. They called themselves the Three Amigos.
1: Following strikes between the U.S. and Iran, the Strait of Hormuz is facing renewed blockades. Iran announcing that the strait would be closed again to shipping traffic. President Trump responding, telling Fox and Friends that the U.S. will reimpose the naval blockade and also charge a toll for security.
3: We should be reimbursed for that. When we do that, we're going to be reimbursed.
1: That's leading to some surge in oil gas prices. In Maine, according to multiple sources, federal immigration authorities were involved in a shooting in the town of Biddeford. Senator Angus King of Maine says that the man who was shot and killed this morning by ICE agents had been given a final order to be removed from the country. And King is also calling for a transparent investigation. Fans are remembering Sam Neill. He was the star of movies like Jurassic Park and The Piano and The Hunt for Red October. He passed away. He was known for his unmistakable voice and remarkable range. And he built a career defined by memorable performances and enduring grace. He was born in Northern Ireland and raised in New Zealand. Sam Neill was 78. 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
4: Good afternoon. I'm Dan Paquette in the NBC 10 newsroom with your headlines on WPRO. Gas prices are up a dime in Rhode Island after sliding for several straight weeks. AAA says the average price of a gallon of regular is now $3.85. In Massachusetts, the average price is $3.90 a gallon, up 2 cents from last week. The national average, $3.87 a gallon. Today marks 1 year since the deadly fire at the Gabriel House Assisted Living Facility in Fall River. 10 people died as a result of the fire. Many more were hurt. As part of the remembrances happening this week, a vigil is planned for tonight at 6:30. It will be outside the Gabriel House facility on Oliver Street. Survivors and first responders will be speaking. Finally, the Bristol County District Attorney's Office says a 17-year-old died after being pulled from South Watapa Pond. The search started around 9:30 last night after a report the 17-year-old male was missing. Dive teams and the state police helicopter were used during the search. He was with two other juveniles at the time. More news coming up on NBC.
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11: 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But every night when you go to get some Z's, how often do you really think about the temperature in your bedroom? 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That's according to the Senior Vice President of Research and Scientific Affairs at the National Sleep Foundation. We often hear about lights and screens and stress, but even modest changes in temperature and airflow can influence both how quickly you fall asleep and how deeply you stay asleep. Most experts will recommend a room temperature of 60 to 67 degrees Fahrenheit. You might also experiment with your sheets and what you actually wear to bed. Play around a bit and see what improves your sleep. You might be delightfully surprised. I'm Dr. Sanjay Gupta, helping you live a better life.
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15: Good Monday afternoon to you right now. 610 connector inbound between Route 10 and 95 is stop and go. Same goes for 195 East from 95 to the Washington Bridge. Got some road work that's going to be wrapping up real soon. 114 both north and southbound on the Mount Hope Bridge. 195 West from Broadway to the Washington Bridge is slow. Same goes for 295 North between the landfill and Hartford Ave. 95 North, you're looking at some sluggish volume, Route 10 to 195. On and off the brakes, 95 South and Branch Ave to the 610 connector. And we've got some heavy volume, 146 South after Admiral Street. I'm John Laurenti with you right now, traffic.
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17: Clear to partly cloudy. Tonight, low 68, sunny, breezy. For Tuesday, high 94. Tomorrow night, low 77. Sunshine and clouds. Wednesday, high 94. With WPRO's exclusive AccuWeather, I'm Andy Robb.
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19: All right, very good afternoon, Southern New England. It's Bill Bartholomew here with you in for Dan. We've got a lot to talk about on a local level. We'll get to the president. Of course, rest in peace, Senator Lindsey Graham. And I have a takeaway from watching World Cup over the weekend that has kind of reshaped the way I think about sports. It's all ahead.

So there's a new ad out from Governor McKee. We'll get to that in just a moment, as we have throughout the course of this campaign season here on the Dan York Show. Today with me, Bill Bartholomew, actually all week long here on WPRO. Great to spend some time together. 438-9776. 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Bill at ripodcast.com. Anytime, anywhere. Andrew Meehan producing the show on the other side of the glass. That'll be your first line of defense when you get into our phone system to react to or offer your take or analysis or perspective on any of the things that we're going to be talking about this afternoon. Obviously, plenty to discuss on a global basis. Look, when the announcements or the tweets or Truth Socials or whatever they were about Iran were starting to come in, even when you start to look at a marketplace that reacted pretty optimistically with the initial announcement of the ceasefire, in the sense that you saw the major indices with respect to oil prices start to come down dramatically, right? I mean, it's as simple as that. You kind of knew as well, and even, in fact, some finance professionals were even lamenting the fact that you can't buy into this. You can't build an economy based on a petrodollar with the type of instability that we're experiencing right now, and that's going to continue to play out. The reality is the Iran war is far from over, and the world on a global economic basis has been completely reshaped. And that's just a fact. So the ebb and flow of information, or today, guess what? There's a ceasefire. Tomorrow, there isn't. 15 minutes from now, we're going to start tolling again on the Strait of Hormuz, which Iran just announced they've closed. So how do you even cover it with a straight face from a journalistic standpoint, right? Or from an analysis standpoint, or even from you out there, if you want to offer your analysis, feel free to do so. I don't know what you can say. It's a total mess, and it continues to play itself out. Now, whether or not this is a mess that will translate into electoral problems for Trump, Trumpism, Republicans, whatever, that I don't know. Because one thing that has been very true about this version of Trump, the Trump 2, if you will, Trump 47, is that he's not Teflon, that's for sure, but he's pretty close. He's pretty close. And even with pickups in places like everyone's reacting to New York or Colorado, New York City, that is, even New York State, by the way, but particularly the city or Colorado, where you've seen this emergence of Democrat socialist candidates. And now there's this big communist witch hunt that the president and others are inspired by. Even with that reaction taking place, I'm still not sure that, in spite of the fact that most Americans in every poll of credibility have announced to the pollster that they're not interested in foreign wars or intervention, doesn't seem to matter, right? That's just not going to necessarily translate into problems at the ballot box. So it becomes the ultimate quagmire, because not only from economic and practical angles does this thing look so stupid and is playing out to be massive loss of life, massive disruption. But from a local standpoint, when I say local, local to the United States standpoint, a homegrown standpoint, it's not even having the type of political fallout, at least doesn't seem to be, that, I don't know, the Iraq war did in, what, 2006. So that's kind of where Iran is, right? It's just kind of there. It's just the chosen one of the chosen wars of the moment, and we're going to continue to monitor it as best as we can. But are you going to go, what are we going to do? Bring people on? Look at the TV now. They got that, I thought it was Michael Flynn. It's Joe Manchin. They kind of have that same avian-esque nose. They're very similar per look. And either way, what are you going to do? Bring them on, have them riff up on whether or not Iran should concede or not, or whether or not the U.S. should bail on this. Who knows? It's almost become a pointless discussion, but the reality is it's at the center of so much of the reality of the world as currently constituted. So if you have a thought on that, we will certainly keep that open, as has been the case since, I don't know, a month ago, 2 months ago. It feels like this thing has been going on so long. I've lost track of when we sort of shifted here on the Dan York Show, weekdays 3 to 6, our approach to this, which wasn't even like a decision. It's not like Dan York and I sat down, had a meeting, and we're like, you know what? The hell with Iran. Let's just move on. It just naturally became an irritant of a discussion, because there's no forward progress that can be had on a discussion level. If you're totally into the war in Iran, okay, you're in the minority. The question is, what do we do now? And nobody really knows.
And that includes at the expert level, at least that which is public facing, right? Lindsey Graham, obviously, the news, I was surprised to hear it. Tributes pouring in. Look, you know, we've got... We've got to take a step back whenever you're talking about human beings, right? Especially those who are, at the end of the day, engaged in public service. And at the end of the day, from a professional standpoint, Lindsey Graham, a highly respected senator, right? Known as a guy who wanted to get in the thick of things, really wanted to be a detail-oriented type of lawmaker, right? So there is that, absolutely. Which you can attribute to Lindsey Graham. He's also been responsible for moving the country backwards. So you have to acknowledge that as well. Come on, man. You have to acknowledge that Lindsey Graham has not been, let's put it this way, progressive in any way, shape, or form. Now, does that mean that you should sit here and blast him? No. Beyond that statement, which is to have an honest conversation about a guy who was a larger-than-life in some ways figure, who is no doubt on a professional basis, highly respected colleague of senators current and emeritus. But you can riff on his policy and the perspective that he brought to this country, which undid a lot of the progress that took place in different phases of this country's history, but particularly civil rights. And that's an absolutely valid conversation to have. So if you want to have that, or if you want to push back on me, you want to tell me I'm a jerk, that's fine as well. 438-9776, 438-WPR. You watching the soccer stuff now that the U.S. is out? Did that get you interested at all, the whole World Cup thing? Are you interested in that? A lot of people are, right? Isn't it interesting to see, what was the statistic that I read? The U.S. game, the one that, the Belgium game, right, that was the one after Trump made the call to do the whole reverse the red card, that whole nonsense. One of the uglier things you'll see in sports. Well, I saw something over the weekend. I'm going to get to this in the broadcast because it's a broader discussion. Yeah, we've been doing a little bit of ref talk, all right? A little bit of ref talk preview on the Dan York Show. Ref talk coming soon, by the way. Stay tuned for that project. But we've been doing a little bit of it throughout the World Cup, even prior to the World Cup. Dan will ask me a question. Okay, is this guy offsides? What do you think about this? Was that the right call? The yellow card, the red card, good player, not good? And it's been enjoyable for me because my background, I played soccer, wasn't a good player. I played in high school. It's not like I had any shot of going beyond that. But I became a referee and refereed for 20 years, including the USL, which is the league that the Pawtucket team plays in. We used to have a Rhode Island. People forget that Rhode Island used to have a USL team before the Pawtucket team that folded because nobody went to the games. They used to play at Pierce Field, the Stingrays, Rhode Island Stingrays. You go to those games? But anyway, my background being in soccer, I don't watch soccer. I don't really have time or interest to, you know, I couldn't tell you who the best player in the, you know, this team or that team is. I don't own any merchandise. You know, I don't have any allegiance to anybody or anything like that in terms of club soccer or the European leagues or anything like that. But I could tell you, I can break down the game for you night and day. Because I love it, and I prefer to watch local soccer anyway, like real local soccer, like in Providence, like the Guatemalan League or, you know, the MSL, not the MLS, some of the Providence stuff. That's way better than most of the other stuff that's out there. But I saw something over the weekend that when I was watching the World Cup game, the Argentina game, Argentina-Switzerland, that rattled me so much that I don't know if I want to watch sports anymore. And I want to share that with you because I think it's a much bigger conversation. It's not the ref talk. Oh, was this the right call? Or what do you think about this from the kind of micro topic of the World Cup, right? Which is a good thing to have a conversation about. And by the way, Providence right now, the hub for World Cup action in New England, the downtown area, they've got that inflatable, whatever the hell it is. They've got a giant screen, people gathering around in the park by the train station watching soccer. It's been a lot of fun to go down there. It's a little bit of a police state. You got people with FBI, SWAT team here, and a million different. It's a little bit over the top. I'm going to be honest with you. Even in an area we want security, it's a little bit heavy. But other than that, it's a decent vibe.
We've been talking about that, but what I saw over the weekend in the World Cup, it's more of a societal problem. And what really scares me is that it's going to trickle down into our community on a high school level and on a local level. And look, if you're a Rhode Islander, you know how big. Look, local sports are big everywhere. High school sports, kids sports, youth sports, even adult sports, right? They're big all over the country, all over the world, but especially organized sports in this country. In Texas and Florida and certain places, it's going to be high school football, right? You go to North Dakota, a place like that, it's going to be wrestling and it's going to be hockey, right? Here in Rhode Island, one of the big things is soccer, youth soccer, right? Lacrosse is starting to catch up to that to an extent, basketball. But our high school soccer, our local soccer, is a big component of our communities. Across the board, all 39 cities and towns are represented on a near daily basis through community sports. And it's a platform, if you will, for the very best and the very worst of us. And so what I saw over the weekend, I'll tell you what, it was a World Cup game, U.S. not involved, Argentina, Switzerland, who the hell cares? Saturday night, 9 o'clock at night, watching the game. How could that possibly lead to a WPRO afternoon drive talk show discussion? I'll tell you why. Because it proved, to me anyway, in real time, that we've got a big problem. And it's a problem that is not going to go away, and it's going to start to show up in your community more and more and more and more. And it's going to start to drive people further and further apart. We've already got nonsense in our local sports to such an extent that you can't get referees. The referees you got, now you've got a soccer game where you're going to put a, you know, hey, baseball umpire, you're available at 3 o'clock because you're retired. You never seen a soccer game in your life, but we need a warm body. Here's $70 to go stand there. If you get a referee, half of them are not even certified. That's just soccer. Nobody wants to referee. Nobody wants to participate. And that is an erosion of culture that is uniquely American. It's a huge problem. And I think I know one of the major reasons why. And we saw it play out in the World Cup. So we will certainly get to that, but we got to stay local. And why is that, you ask? Because we are live local from 5 a.m. till 7 p.m. And it's what we do. It's our bread and butter. And it is election season. Did you know that? It's an absolutely legitimate question. Did you know it's an election season out there? Did you know that we're going to have a governor's race? Or we're in a governor's race? Did you know that we are in the thick of a governor's race here in Rhode Island? Did you know? In Providence, a lot of people know there's a mayoral race. Did you know that the attorney general is up? Nerona, I don't know what he's going to do next. Some people have him going into media. But nobody is paying attention, folks. I've been interested in Rhode Island politics since I can remember. All right. I'm 41. I don't know if I've ever said that before to you guys, but not that I'm, it's kind of irrelevant. I'm not like, oh my God, I'm 41, but that's my, just to set the standard here, what and who I am from a perspective standpoint. I'm 41, and I remember 1992. I remember Bruce Sundlin, Mirth York. Or was that 94? No, it was 92, right? 92, 96, whatever. I remember all the way back to Bruce Sundlin, Mirth York, and the rise of Lincoln Almond here as a little one. I was there watching Doug White or whoever on Channel 10. People wondering what the hell is wrong with this guy. In my career as an observer of and a participant in and a person fascinated by and a person covering and or analyzing Rhode Island politics, I've never seen anything touch the lethargy, boredom, and disinterest that this election season has. I've never seen it. I can't believe it. Now, I think there's a lot of reasons for this specifically, and maybe you have a thought at 438-9776-438-WPRO. By the way, some people disagree with this. They say, nope, this is how it's always been. Go think about every other year, every other election year. Think about where you were on July 13th, where you were standing, what you were breathing in, whatever it is. It probably felt very similar to this year, but I disagree with that notion. Don't you disagree with that? Don't you feel like nobody cares? Come on, man.
Years pass, man. Maybe it's just me. You know, it's like when you're, you get that youthful exuberance, right? And maybe I'm an old man now. So I'm just like looking at it like, geez, I just can't get into this. But who's into it? Who's like psyched up right now? That is such a problem. I'm sorry. The passivity here is so problematic. You don't even have to sit here and say, well, I love Folks, or I love McKee, or, you know, Elaine Paulino, or Aaron Gukian, or Ken Block, or one of these other characters that are running. They got a million of these randos that are running. I used to be way more empathetic to the independent kind of unknown candidate. Now I'm looking at it like, geez, that's not helping the cause. That's not getting people involved, right? That's not getting people to assess their options and which of those options aligns with what they want to see for the state going forward. That's the basic question. Governor McKee's got a new ad. We'll play that for you after the headlines and we'll break it down. But what is this? What's his thing? Why do you think it is? 6 in 10 Americans, this is a frequently cited poll. 6 in 10 Americans are turning off news because of Trump, or news connected to Trump, which is what? Anything political? Hell, at this point, the World Cup, right? How many people have been tainted by the intervention of the President of the United States into a red card issued in a FIFA World Cup match? How many people looked at that and said, yeah, you know, I'm good, man? A lot. And that trickles down to the local level, including the state level. Now, Ed Fitzpatrick in the Globe, he's got this story today about all the troubles that Dan McKee has had. What's the title? How Dan McKee Became One of America's Most Endangered Governors. You know, part of the reason why this election hasn't had the enthusiasm from folks who are, let's just say, a slight bit outside of you out there. You're listening right now to WPRO. I bet you.

0: 16th of 2023, in the days after the Washington Bridge thing happened. The days after the thing happened and they closed it. This campaign has been stuck, I'm sorry, this election cycle has been stuck on a single issue. From an analysis perspective, and I think from a general public perspective, for nearly 2 years. And there's been virtually no significant movement on. Build a new bridge. Whatever it is, it's just, it is stuck. And it's too old of a story now. It's too old hat to motivate people to say, yeah, you know what, the hell with that McKee. I'm in traffic. It's his fault. Or he brought that, whatever his name is, Alvidi. He kept him on. Remember Peter Alvidi? It's been a while since he was around. Seriously, you remember him? He was constantly on the radio here. He was always buzzing around. Doesn't matter. You got out of the whole thing. It all happened too late where Rhode Islanders may acknowledge, yeah, the Washington Bridge is a bad situation and I wish it didn't happen. And maybe they even blame the governor. But are they motivated by it? 2 years later, a single issue? I don't think so. Especially when you realize that the Washington Bridge is a problem. 90,000 commuters a day passed over that. But there's a lot of people who live in Hopkinton and Burrillville and South Kingstown. And maybe you at 438-9776. Has this issue been too central to the governor's race to the point where it is not motivating anybody to get involved? Or is it something else? I think there's a little bit more to it. We'll hear the governor's new ad. We'll talk about this. It's election season in Rhode Island. Congratulations, Southern New England. Like it or not, you've got the big stuff happening. Governor's race, AG, lieutenant governor, Providence mayor. You got primaries on the Republican side. It should be an activated moment. And instead, I don't know. Are you psyched about this? Bartholomew in for York. We'll check headlines. We'll play McKee's new ad. We'll get your calls. It's WPRO.
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0: And at the top of my inbox, the Folks campaign, they're already reacting to that new Dan McKee ad. You'll hear the new ad from McKee. I'll give you Folks' immediate reaction here in real time. About 15 seconds, we're going to go to New York. We'll get ABC News headlines. Stick around. Your election season in Rhode Island is actually happening, believe it or not. And in real time, we'll tell you what's happening with the governor's race.
13: ABC News, I'm Michelle Franzen. 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
4: All right, good afternoon, Southern Oregon. 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Andrew Meehan on the other side of the glass taking your calls. 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So, yeah, it's election season. Surprise. Wake up if you're like most people, which is understandable because there hasn't been a lot out there that has grabbed people's attention outside of what I like to think of as the bubble. The bubble is who? It's you as a WPRO listener. Maybe you're a Boston Globe or Providence Journal reader, maybe you watch channels 10 or 12, or you listen to Bartholomew Town or watch Lively Experiment or whatever it is. You have the people who follow along, right? And there's probably somewhere in the tens of thousands of you who are deeply engaged in terms of how many people actually turn out to vote. I don't know how that translates. But what is for sure is that to build the type of voting turnout, voter turnout that is typical or expected or is required, depending on the candidate, to have a successful Democrat primary run, is going to require people being interested. You need to get outside of the bubble. If you don't do it, you simply cannot advance the ball to the point where you have a credible snapshot of the population to determine the outcome of these elections. It's that simple. Now, it is absolutely 100% sure that anybody who is eligible, an eligible voter, can and is able to vote in this state. And there are a lot of different ways to do that. I'm not suggesting that we have such an impediment to vote in this state that it becomes impossible to do so. We've already actually done some good stuff in terms of early voting, right? In terms of and mail ballots, there's a million reasons why that's the case. Absentee. Right. There's a lot of good things that have already made it easier, or maybe not easier necessarily, but have made it more opportune. The opportunity to vote has been expanded. Right. If you want to get a consensus, a snapshot, if you will, of the population, people got to turn out. But you can't. This is not compulsory elections like in some countries, like giving them to Brazil, for example. Like you are required to vote if you are of voting age. You cannot not vote. Right. Now, Dan York, I remember turning into Dan York. The Dan Show is probably like 2016. 10 years ago. Holy smoke. I'm driving around listening to the Dan York Show. The song blasted. Here comes Dan York. And what did he say? I think it was 2016. He said, this is a paraphrase. I'm not quoting him here, but basically he said, we should only have voters who are qualified to vote. I'm driving around like whistling, probably going, whatever it is, just having a good day. And Dan York says, only people who know what the hell they're talking about should vote. He didn't say you should have to take a test. But I was like, that's crazy, man. We got to have everybody should vote. But his point is that the uninformed voter dilutes the pool. And I understand what he's saying. At the same time, the optimal outcome is to have more and more and more informed voters making decisions. That's the step with all the work we do as analysts. And that includes you out there at 438-9776. You got a whatever it is, armchair take, expert take, doesn't matter. When we look at the stuff that's happening in front of us in the state, we go, we've got a problem with economic development. We've got a problem with education. I wish this, I wish that. It all starts with getting together and saying, let's pick the people and let's get the program organized here. Like, literally, let's get with the program. And so when there is such a gap, when you look at polling right now on the governor's race, the gap obviously between the incumbent governor, Dan McKee, and Helena Bonanno Foulkes, the former executive at CVS in Hudson's Bay, who in 2022 narrowly lost to McKee in a Democrat primary that at that point in time was split between five major candidates, or I should actually say three major candidates, a total of five serious candidates, serious enough to gather some votes. Whereas this is a head-to-head matchup between Foulkes and McKee, right? You got two candidates. There's no Nelly Gorbea, like last time, Secretary of State Nelly Gorbea. Very, very, very serious candidate. Could have become governor in a different set of circumstances. Had a lot of, got a ton of votes. That's not here this time. Replacing Nelly Gorbea, replacing Matt Brown, the progressive candidate, replacing Dr. Luis Daniel Munoz, the kind of progressive libertarian doctor who was running for governor. Now he's running for Senate, I think. What? But replacing those other characters is just air. It's just space. There's nobody else there. There's no progressive candidate. There's no, you know, wacky rabble-rouser. There's no nothing. There's nothing there. Instead, what you get are polls that show approximately 40% of those polled support Foulkes. About 20, maybe more-ish percent support McKee. And nearly half of people are undecided. Nearly half of people who are polled on the Democrat primary for governor are undecided. That shows you that there's a gap of two things. One, information, but also there's an appetite for more. I think people are over the Washington Bridge and opioids. Not really. We get it. There are serious problems that deserve, and that's a rude statement. If you took that in a vacuum, you go, what the hell is this guy? What a jerk. No, they're not over opioids. But as political drivers, Washington Bridge, opioids, I mean, the world's moving too fast and too furiously for those to remain the crest of the wave in this Democrat primary. And you know as well as anybody out there, you know it. Yeah, you know it in your car, right? You know that there's at least some component of it that the 40% that's missing, if you will, the undecideds represent the space that has been occupied in other Democrat primaries by the Democrat socialists and progressive candidates like Zohran Mamdani and Brad Lander and the one in Colorado and the 11 to 12 that won in Democrat primaries in New York. And that momentum, which is 0.0 in this governor's race and has no home base because neither candidate in any way, shape, or form reflects that ideal, that populist version of liberalism that is appealing enough right now that they're crushing their opponents in Democratic primaries. So there's an information gap and there's an excitement gap, and that is leading to a just gap. A gap of caring. It just doesn't have that vibe, man. It just does not have the energy. I'll play you Dan McKee's latest commercial. It was just released. And a response to that from Helena Foulkes that just came into my inbox just a few moments before we went to our headlines. In the meantime, let's just get a couple of calls, and we'll start with Frank in North Providence. You're up first on WPRO. Hi, Frank.
5: Yeah. Hi there. Good afternoon. I'm kind of bored over this election, too.
4: Yeah,
5: I wanted to ask you one thing, Bill. Did you ever serve in the military?
4: I never served in the military. I did not, no.
5: No, I don't think so. I would never want you in a foxhole. You sound like a big sissy mum boy.
4: Yeah, well, you know what? That's one way to look at it, man. That's one way to look at it. Super cool take. I love it when people wait on hold for a substantial part of their point of time in their afternoon for that. It shows you that maybe we really do need a world with AI controlling everything. So nobody has to work. You can just wait around on hold to make comments that 50% of it's not even going to make the air. The governor's race is inspiring almost nobody outside of the bubble. That's the problem. In years past, don't you feel that? Years past, people would say, hey, what do you think of Joe Trillo? I saw his boat off Charlestown Beach, or he's got these signs everywhere. Who's he anyway? Or Alan Fung, is he Republican? He's, you know, whatever. More people talked about it on a daily basis in real time. That's my experience. And a lot of people have shared that anecdote. But also a lot of people aren't sharing that anecdote because I'm sure there are people who don't even know that there's an election this year that typically would be paying attention. Here's the governor's latest commercial. This one just came out. What is this? His fourth commercial? Let's see. I have purposefully not listened to this. We're going to listen to this together in real time, and then we'll react to it.
6: When I became governor, it was clear our leaders had kicked the can down the road on many challenges. The Washington Bridge was a disaster. I shut it down to keep us safe, secured federal funding, and we're on pace to complete the bridge ahead of schedule. We're getting results elsewhere, too. 37,000 new jobs, hospitals protected, and homes and schools being built. I know it's been tough. I'll continue to tackle the hard problems, and enough of this.
4: What was it? Can you describe, because I didn't watch in real time, but enough of, I'm guessing that's kicking a can down the curb is what it sounds like. I should have been watching it in real time. I wanted to hear it, though. Whoa. Can you, Andrew, can you mind playing just the first, let's play the first like 7 seconds of that again. This is, again, if you're just tuning in, this is Governor McKee's latest ad. This is interesting. Let's hear this.
6: When I became governor, it was clear our leaders had kicked the can down the road on many challenges.
4: Wow, right there, right there. That is a complete shift in attitude from the McKee administration, from the McKee campaign. When I first became governor, it was clear that many things were kicked down, the can was kicked down the road. Can you play that once again? Just the same exact bite. Let's just hear that again. This is such a different vibe.
6: When I became governor, it was clear our leaders had kicked the can down the road on many challenges.
4: Yeah, that's you know what that ad is? That is the first time Dan McKee has ever come out and said he has spent the entire, and what seems to me like the entire Washington Bridge fiasco, avoiding which would have been to me the political obvious move, the obvious thing to do, which is to undermine maybe not the credibility, but the verifiability that that bridge was handed off to McKee and McKee fumbled it. In other words, he's standing there and looking into the camera. And by the way, this is a different vibe in so many ways. Obviously, the opioid attacks, Governor McKee's attack ads against Helena Folks. The executive summary is she worked at CVS. She had a high-level job. CVS was involved in the opioid crisis by distributing pills. Opioids killed people. Opioids ruined lives. Opioids changed America forever. And Helena Folks is responsible for it, at least in some part. That's the argument that the McKee administration has made. Now, the McKee campaign has made. The Folks campaign, their argument has been, well, the Washington Bridge, it's McKee. And everybody, you know, get in line, because not only did McKee not handle this in any way that was acceptable, but he didn't fire that Peter Alviti. He should have tossed that guy out, and he's incompetent. That's the argument, right? That's what we've been living through for a while now in this race. But now the governor is stepping up and asserting that he inherited problems in this state, inclusive of, in fact, leading off with the Washington Bridge. For some reason, there has been a very bizarre. It's like when you paint a field or a roadway is painted. You know, they'd have the dividing line down the middle of the road, and part of it is it's brand new. It's, you know, maybe it's fresh pavement, and it's got a brand new couple of stripes on there. The yellow is perfect. Everything's perfect, brand new. And then you get to some older stretch of road on the same street, and then it's an older set of pavement, and quality of that line in the middle, the dividing line, starts to dramatically fade and then start to disappear and get a little bit weird. And then they start another section further down the road. They repave that. And then the brand new clear line, the well-painted observable line, returns where the pavement's clean. There's that space where the line isn't available to see clearly is the space of the Gina Raimondo as the top of the Rhode Island DOT by virtue of being governor. Time period. Have you ever heard Dan McKee on any press conference during the Washington Bridge fiasco at the beginning or since until that moment right there? Stand there and tell you, I inherited problems from Gina Raimondo, including the Washington Bridge. You haven't. Now that has been, there is a lot of reasons for that. That's party politics. But now McKee's saying, the hell with him. The hell with him. You have the whole state basically on a local committee level go against me. My own mayor, Jeff Mutter in Cumberland, he's going to get, he endorses folks. And the party itself refuses to make an endorsement at the convention. So there's no endorsed candidate. And it's almost like McKee saying, well, the hell with it. Because the reality is, anybody with a brain knows that you cannot have the type of deterioration that took place on that bridge that resulted in that closure in December of 2023 overnight by some heavy truck. Whatever Al Vitti said, remember Al Vitti said, oh, it was a big heavy truck that went over it and it broke the bridge. Gee Willikers, play King of the Road. Let me get on there and tell you that 1,000 times. Remember that period, that nightmare? When they made it up as they were going along, they never came in ever and said, hey, we inherited this, by the way. Like, I've been governor for like 20 minutes. I became governor abruptly after being iced out of the executive branch at the top level during COVID. I become governor. I get vaccines done. I'm still trying to figure things out. And all of a sudden, this bridge turns up. They never put distance. I don't know what in the world they were thinking, because they never put distance there. And at the end of the day, what they were trying to protect, which was the party, which was the sort of unspoken bond, if you will, or the, you know, lack of a circular firing squad, so to speak. That's what was evidently probably front and center. Now McKee's saying, the hell with it. I'm going out. So I'm coming out swinging. I'm going down swinging. And if not, I'm going to punch my way to the finish line. That's the first time we've seen that. It's a different vibe. It's a different energy around the McKee campaign. Here's folks' response, by the way. This just came in. Folks campaign, it's McKee who has been kicking the can down the road. As Dan McKee releases a new ad taking credit for his handling of the Washington Bridge fiasco while accusing previous leaders of kicking the can down the road, Folks for Governor Communications Director Angelica Pellegrino issued the following statement. Dan McKee released a new campaign ad dodging responsibility for Rhode Island's problems and accusing others of kicking the can down the road, seeming to forget that he has been governor of the state for nearly 6 years and was lieutenant governor for 6 years before that. Now, as Rhode Islanders are being squeezed by a high cost of living and a struggling economy, he's asking them for an unprecedented third term. His record makes it clear he's the problem. Let me process that in terms of analysis here. I'm not telling you that I don't think it's that big of a surprise that Dan McKee is going to shift this campaign now into an outsider versus insider type of thing. And he, even though he is the incumbent, even though he's been in elected office for a gazillion years, and even though he's been governor for the last 6 years, he's going to try to flip it to say, no, I came in, I'm the outsider. I'm the mayor of Cumberland. I've got a basketball coach and mayor of Cumberland, man. All of a sudden, you know what? I decided to run for lieutenant governor. Next thing you know, I'm a governor. I'm an outsider. And he's going to try to run that against a person who has never held elected office in Helena Folks and position her as the insider. She's trying to say she's the change agent. McKee's saying he's trying to be a change agent, but the world that he's in, he can't be, because too many people are unwilling to look at the reality that there may be people who they love who are responsible for some of the problems we currently have. Bartholomew in for York. We'll squeeze a commercial or two in here. Get our 4 o'clock news, then you're next at 438-9776.
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4: We come in here all the time, every single day, on a weekday basis, and talk about the governor's race, and it is just one of those scenarios. Not a lot of people are psyched about it. What else do you want to say? I mean, that has to change. That should change. We'll have some announcements, by the way, on election season coming up at the end of this week. I look forward to finally being able to announce some details on some stuff that we've been working on. We just had a meeting putting the finishing touches on it. I can tease it. You're going to get some forums. You're going to get your debates. All right. Stay tuned for that. And also stay tuned for what I think was probably the moment where I just... Can I watch sports ever again after what I saw this weekend? Bartholomew in for York.
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11: From ABC News, I'm Michelle Franzen. The memo of understanding now officially over between the U.S. and Iran. The White House formalized its re-engagement in the war in Iran, notifying Congress last week, July 10th, of renewed military action. That according to a copy of the notice obtained by ABC News. President Trump says the U.S. will reinstate the naval blockade against Iranian ships and ports. And in a social media post says the U.S. should charge a 20% toll. Here's ABC's Karen Travers.
12: The president in that post does not explain how this is going to work in terms of charging tolls or why the U.S. has a right to do this in an international waterway that he himself has said multiple times should be free for commercial travel. Notably, the Iranians have also said that they should charge for shipping that goes through there, that they would be able to protect the cargo ships that are going through this area and then get paid for it. The president has pushed back very strongly on this.
11: Senate lawmakers returning today following the sudden death this weekend of Senator Lindsey Graham. Preliminary findings from the medical examiner shared by the 71-year-old's office shows Graham died from a tear in his aorta stemming from heart disease. Longtime colleague Chuck Grassley on the floor.
13: Senator Graham deeply loved his country. He was a bold leader.
11: Graham's desk in the Senate now draped in a black shroud with a vase of white flowers on top. In Biddeford, Maine today, north of Kennebunkport, according to multiple sources, federal immigration authorities were involved in a fatal shooting. ABC's Olivia Rubin has details.
14: We know very little. All sources have told us is that federal immigration officials were involved in a shooting and describing it as sort of dynamic and still unfolding. Specifically, the Department of Homeland Security and the FBI have not responded to multiple requests for comments on this. Maine official did say that it was involved with ICE and that a person was killed there.
11: Maine Senator Angus King says the man who was shot was the target of the operation. You're listening to ABC.
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15: Good afternoon. I'm Dan Paquette in the NBC 10 newsroom with your headlines on WPRO. Financial troubles for the Wyatt Detention Facility. The operator of the facility in Central Falls has filed for bankruptcy protection. The application shows Central Falls Detention Facility Corporation is looking to reorganize. Wyatt holds detainees from the U.S. Marshals Service, the Federal Bureau of Prisons, ICE, and more. According to the application, the owners acknowledged more than $100 million in debt. Why it opened in 1993. The Rhode Island Blood Center is putting out a call for donations, declaring a blood emergency due to low supply. The goal is to maintain a 5 to 7 day supply for hospitals. The Blood Center says the current supply would last less than 2 days. Summer can be a tough time for donations while the need for blood intensifies. Finally, Massachusetts Governor Maura Healey's office is celebrating a successful run of the World Cup. Here are some numbers to illustrate that. More than 447,000 fans attended the 7 matches in Foxborough. That's just under 64,000 per match. The state also says 160,000 people from 108 different countries attended the FIFA Fan Festival in Boston. That's now closed. At the same time, more than 100,000 people have visited the fan zone here in Providence. It will be open for semifinal matches tomorrow and Wednesday, as well as the final matches on Saturday and Sunday. More news coming up by
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23: A better life with Dr. Sanjay Gupta.
24: When we talk about how much exercise someone should get, current guidelines call for about 150 minutes of moderate intensity exercise or 75 minutes of vigorous intensity exercise every week. 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Just work with what you can into your everyday life. If you are breathless and unable to speak in complete sentences, then you've hit the mark. I'm Dr. Sanjay Gupta, helping you live a better life.
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27: 195 East from 95 to the Washington Bridge is stop and go. Same goes for 95 South from Branch Ave to 195. 195 West from Pawtucket Ave to Warren Ave is a 5-minute ride. Same goes for 95 North between Route 10 and 195. We're seeing some heavy volume, 24 South and Raynham between 495 and 140. I'm John Laurenti with you right now, traffic.
28: From the Seascape Yard Guard Weather Center.
29: Clear to partly cloudy. Tonight, low 68, sunny, breezy. For Tuesday, high 94. Tomorrow night, low 77. Sunshine and clouds. Wednesday, high 94. 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
0: We don't get fooled again.
1: I'm just reading this article right here. I heard a little bit about this on the Matt Allen show today, but did you know that Airbnbs have now expanded into swimming pools? And we've got an issue in our own backyard, literally, here in Rhode Island. We'll get to that. Of course, I want to wrap up, or at least keep the conversation alive, potentially, on the governor's race. I know we got a couple of people that want to weigh in. It's Bill Bartholomew in for Dan.

0: just played you in the last segment a new commercial, a new campaign commercial for Governor Dan McKee, and there is no doubt the tone has shifted. It shifted in a way that I'm surprised. Honestly, I'm surprised from an analysis standpoint, which is really what I'm doing here. I'm analyzing it from as much of an objective place as I can, right? When I say that, I mean, we're in this world every day, right? Here on WPRO, you as a listener, us as broadcasters. So I can't actually step back and say, what is the random person who may or may not even know the governor, who the governor is, the governor's name? What do they say? How do they react to this commercial, right? And we have a policy here on, it's a sort of a flow, a workflow here on the Dan York Show, at least, and stationwide on WPRO, where, you know, we're in the advertising business, if you haven't paid attention. But there's a, so in other words, I'm not going to sit here and run Dan McKee and Helena Folks or anybody's ads for that matter all day. That's just not what we do. But when there's news in there, there's absolutely plenty of opportunity, and we will give it running room. So we've got this new ad from McKee plus a response from Helena Folks, and it really does change a lot about this race. It doesn't change it in the sense that right here, right now, boom, the race is different for the average person, for the voter, maybe from an outcome predictability standpoint. But it changes at least some of the energy. We're going to, Andrew, let's just play like the first 5 seconds again. Just, this is the latest ad from Governor McKee. Go watch it. You'll see it on television. Hopefully you will hear it here on WPRO, and you will also be able to see it on YouTube or whatever. But this, just listen to the first couple of seconds here.
1: When I became governor, it was clear our leaders had kicked the can down the road on many challenges.
0: When I became governor, it was clear that our leaders had been kicking the can down the road on many challenges. Now, on one level, you could just look at that and say, well, okay, that's a very commonplace political position to take. Oh, everybody sucked before I got here, and I'd have to clean up everything that was horrendous. I mean, that's like Trump, right? That's anybody. That's a basic approach to campaigning. Hey, we had problems. We came in, we inherited them, and here's what happened. Except for not here, because I can't think of a single, and just trying to brainstorm real quick, I can't think of a single instance where I've heard Dan McKee say, we inherited the Washington Bridge, we got stuck with it, and the implication, if you read between the lines of that ad, I'm saying Joe and Mary Public in Coventry, you know, westerly voter 722, they may not read between the lines on this, but it may indicate to you as an informed person in this space that this race is going to go a different direction. It's going to go a different direction, possibly because it has to from a momentum and energetic standpoint, but also because 40-something% of people who are polled about whether they prefer Dan McKee, the governor, or Helena Bonanno Folks, former CVS and Hudson's Bay executive, came within striking distance of McKee in the 2022 Rhode Island Democratic primary for governor then. Not going to say nearly defeated him, but it was pretty close. In a five-way race with three serious candidates, now you got a head-to-head race. You got 20%-ish of those polled, generally speaking, supporting the governor. 40%-ish of those polled supporting Helena Folks, and 40-ish percent undecided. And I maintain the undecided is, yes, some of the uninformed who will vote, but it's a lot of people who are looking at it and go, wait a minute. Neither of these candidates represent what we're looking for. The Democratic Socialists of America, Zoran Mamdani, Brad Lander, out in Colorado, up and down upstate New York, New York City, even moderate progressives, which, by the way, Zoran Mamdani, the ultimate arbiter of moderate behavior, but Michelle Wu in Boston, right? A moderate progressive, right? There's an appeal there. There's some energy for that. Even the disgusting, what's his name? I already forget his name. That the dope up in the Graham Plattner, that joke. There's an energy, right? There's a, and even who will replace Plattner on the ticket. Communism's coming, says Trump over and over again. No, you know what I'm saying. There's a movement towards what some people view as democratic socialism. Other people view as just basic services of government being provided effectively. Whatever it is an outsider position at a moment where we have the billionaire class increasing exponentially, where it becomes more and more difficult for the average middle class person to make it in this country in a way that mirrors previous generations, never mind anybody below that, even in the upper middle class. At a moment where it feels like we're becoming more and more disconnected from each other, because we are, not only because of the digital space, but also because of the reality of the world we live in. We live in a place that we cars everywhere. You got to park here. Now they're jamming you up. You got to go down in Narragansett, take a walk on the beach. They got running down the street, ticketing you 30 seconds after you're there. Go here, you got a toll. Go there, you got a bridge down. Go here, you can't park anywhere. Go here, it's closed on a local basis. People are feeling a call to outsider status, and they have been since at least 2012. They've been feeling it since the collapse in 2008. That's why you had the whole Occupy Wall Street thing. People say that was left. People say that was right. That was populism, real populism. People saying enough. We are not satisfied with the distribution of wealth, with the distribution of opportunity in this country, in this world, and we're standing up to it. This spanned across a lot of different spaces, governmental, theocracies, the Arab Spring, Brexit, the Tea Party movement here, and ultimately Bernie Sanders and Donald Trump. And we're still in it today. So when you look at a governor's race and you see two people that have, for one reason or another, insider status, even if you are somebody like me who greatly values continuity of government, values expertise, experience, don't just put a joker in there because they're the new thing. You want that element of predictability and stability. But people are already looking for the outside voice. This commercial that Dan McKee just aired tries to position him as the outsider and Helena Foulkes as the insider. Dan McKee is trying to rebrand the governor's race as an insider versus outsider conversation. And even though he's the six-year one-plus term incumbent, of course, he took over for then-governor, then-commerce secretary, Gina Raimondo, when she went to Washington, McKee, the lieutenant governor, sworn in. He is flipping this, or they're trying to, I'm not saying they are, this just, we'll see in polling if it actually is effective. But the analysis I can tell you is that this race is coming down to not Washington Bridge, not opioids, not even specifics on a housing plan. It's coming down to outsider versus insider. McKee is saying, hey, we're from the, I'm a mayor of Cumberland, man. I'm coaching AAU basketball. I'm not part of this peer group. I don't play golf at that place. I don't hang out at that place, that party in Narragansett. I don't do this. I don't do that. I'm not friends with this person or that person that you are, you, Helena Foulkes, are in lockstep with. I'm an outsider. Yeah, I'm a governor, but I'm the outsider. And she is doing the exact same thing by virtue of saying, hey, I've never even held elected office. I mean, 5 years, 6 years ago, I was just no connection to politics other than being a donor and a major CEO and executive. She's saying I'm the change agent. He's saying she's the insider. You get it? They're both competing for that 40%, a huge portion of which is unsatisfied with their choices. And they're not going to move on whether or not they were going to fire Peter Alviti 75 years ago, or whether or not the opioid crisis from what, not a decade ago, I understand that, but it feels like it's two decades ago. Washington Bridge, it feels like, yeah, it stinks to go over it. Yeah, I moan and groan about it all the time. Yeah, it's stupid. Shouldn't have happened. It doesn't feel contemporary as an issue that's impacting the average Rhode Islander either. It's the general specific of it all, where people are just saying, I'm generally unsatisfied with XYZ. So who's your change agent? Because they're both going to strive to take that lane. That is this race right now. It's no longer opioids versus incompetence. It's about who is the change agent? Who is the outsider? 438-9776. You got a thought on that? Richard in Pawtucket up first this hour on WPRO. Hi, Richard.
2: Hi, how you doing?
0: Great to hear from you, Richard.
2: I want to say, you know, all the charters and all of those, I'm a McKee man, and I am going to be one. And I think that he's going to win. He's going to win me. And all of a sudden, people will be scratching their heads, saying, well, wait a minute, we were taking this, we were doing this, we were wrong. The man's a good man. And at least we know he's a polished politician. And he's been a good leader. We're not sure about the young lady because she has no experience being the CEO of a major corporation. Does it make you an expert at anything? She has been playing this game with money, money, money, money. She comes from wealth, and that's what happens. The people with money try to control the people who don't have money. And I'm saying, like Dan York, come on, but can you get out there and get a little bit more nasty and tell the truth? You're telling everybody what she's really about. Nothing. Love you, brother.
0: Really appreciate you, Richard. 438-9776, 438-WPR if you want to weigh in. I think what Richard's point is, or Richard's point is well taken in that it's, you know, that there's going to be a sector of people that will look at this race and say, you know what the main issue is for me? Continuity. Predictability. Now, you might say, and the folks' argument is, all right, you want predictability. We're saying it's predictably upside down or predictably terrible. That's going to be their argument, right? But there is definitely a constituency out there of the Richards in Pawtucket. You know, Richard is a good example of somebody who is, he knows the issues. He's a good caller. He's a good emailer and just understands what's happening and can make, you know, have an opinion, that's his opinion, but I think it's reflective of some ideas outside of the bubble of people who generally pay attention to this stuff on a daily or regular basis. You know what I mean? People value continuity. So maybe the insider versus outsider status thing, some people are going to say, well, you know, I view Dan McKee as an outsider, and he hasn't had enough time to mess things up the way that we want things messed up. That may be, and again, this is just analysis, and I'm just looking at this thing from just kind of shooting the breeze with you. Because that you have to admit, though, if no matter who you are, no matter where you are, maybe you are 100% a folks supporter. I think Helena Bonanno folks herself, if she was sitting here in front of me right now, would talk to you right now, would say, yeah, that's a shift in tone from the McKee campaign, and that is going to matter in one way, shape, or form. By the way, let me say this as well. I don't know if I've said this enough. Dan McKee, the governor of Rhode Island, super smart guy, right? Super smart guy, experienced guy, compassionate guy, right? Helena Bonanno, folks, super smart woman, inspiring woman, all right? So the stupidity of like, yo, you're a moron, you're a jerk, you're corrupt. Like, shut up. You got two very, very smart people who care about the community running against each other. You got two people who care about their community, who are accomplished, credible people running against each other. So if you want to go into the sewer, and some of the, you know, you hear this sometimes, you want to pick on somebody's appearance, you want to pick on somebody on a bully level, take it to another show, take it to another forum. You know, go stand out on in the a beaver tail or a Fort Adams or whatever, put outdoor facility, shout it into the ocean, whatever. You can do that. It's stupid, and it does not reflect this race. This is not a race about competence or anything like that. That is not what's happening here. It's about programs. It's about vision. Which one do you prefer? That's the question we should be asking ourselves. Anything other than that is like, let's just watch reality TV. Like, I'm watching 90 Day Fiancé right now. Like, first time I've ever watched reality TV, so I'm in it. I'm watching on Sunday nights. The governor's race feels like 90 Day Fiancé. Like, it feels like reality TV too much. Like, characters and personality and, oh, she's an idiot. Oh, he's stupid. Oh, yeah, he wronged me here. She wronged us there. She's an outsider. She's evil. She's a drug dealer. She's a this. He's a horrible guy. Can you believe? I swear to God, I saw Dan McKee turn into Paul Bunyan and rip the Washington Bridge out from the seabed, break it over his knee, bounce it like a basketball, eat a slice of pizza, put the bridge back on, and say, Alviti, you handle it. I mean, it's like tall tales. Instead of, which program do you prefer? The McKee program or the Folks program? And you're going to weigh in on that right after traffic. 424, Bartholomew and Friork, we're just getting started.
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4: 195 East from 95 to the Washington Bridge is stop and go. Same goes for 95 South from Branch Ave to 195. 195 West from Pawtucket Ave to Warren Ave is a 5-minute ride. Same goes for 95 North between Route 10 and 195. We're seeing some heavy volume, 24 South and Raynham between 495 and 140. I'm John Laurenti with you right now, traffic.
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0: Better Life with Dr. Sanjay Gupta.
1: I'm feeling lucky to have my college-age kids home with me for a few weeks this summer. And one of the things I know we're going to be talking about, AI. I've started to use it more often at the hospital to get fresh takes on patient problems that I'm trying to solve. And for my girls, well, I know that they are navigating college now with these new powerful tools. Something, frankly, that you and I couldn't have even imagined when we were in school. But while it may be tempting to outsource your studying and your work to these large language models, I beg you not to. And that's because AI chatbots tend to reproduce what researchers call weird viewpoints. That's an acronym: Western, Educated, Industrialized, Rich, and Democratic. Look, AI isn't going away, and admittedly, it can be a really powerful tool, but you don't want it doing your thinking for you. I'm Dr. Sanjay Gupta, helping you live a better life.
2: You're ready for your next journey. They're ready for you.
3: New ad in the governor's race from Governor McKee tells me that this race is turning from one thing to another. Right now, I'm making the argument that this race is becoming a battle for who is more of an outsider status holder. Helena Bonanno-Folks, the former CVS executive who is challenging Governor McKee in a primary, the second time she has done so. She came pretty close in 2022. Or Governor McKee, who is arguing in his latest ad that he inherited problems that were kicked down the road, including the Washington Bridge, trying to make that case that, hey, you know what? At the end of the day, I'm an outsider. I came in. I simply have not had enough time to make the changes that I need. And I inherited all this stuff. So everybody who's yelling at me, you should misdirect it at a former governor who we make the argument, me meaning the McKee campaign, is connected to my opponent. You see what they're doing there? They're trying to say, folks, is Gina 2.0, Gina caused the bridge. And then folks puts out a statement and saying, yeah, not so fast. What do you think? Dave in Richmond starts us off. Doesn't start us off. It's an hour and a half into the show. Since we've returned from commercial break, Dave in Richmond starts us. Hi, Dave.
4: Yeah, good afternoon. Thank you for taking my call.
3: Sure.
4: My thing is about the opioid crisis that they're talking about. According to the government's own website, that 90%, over 90% of drug overdoses in the state of Rhode Island are caused from illegal drugs. Yeah. That's drugs that come across the border or whatever and find their way to Rhode Island streets.
3: Yep.
4: 10% or less than 10% are pharmaceutical drugs, which would be shared from CVS, Walgreens, Walmarts, and every mom-and-pop pharmacy in the state of Rhode Island that issues doctor-prescribed pain medication.
3: Yeah, okay. That would be from like misproportions.
4: Illegal drugs, which one of these two candidates would have more effect over that, the governor or folks?
3: Mm. Well, I think it's an interesting question. I think you raise a really important statistic. What probably is that's I don't doubt that stat at all. What I would say is the 10% who are prescribed a drug they overdose on probably are misusing it or it's malpractice, right? But the 90% in illegal drug includes a prescription drug that is filled by somebody other than the person who's taking it and then is distributed on the quote unquote black market. But it also includes the terrible reality that you've got people who are caught up in the opioid crisis at one point, given prescription drugs for surgery or something else, and then become addicted. And in many cases, they then become, unfortunately, heroin addicts, you know.
4: Doctors have to write a prescription before a pharmacy can honor it.
3: That's right. But sometimes they can write a prescription. A person can get those pills and then sell them to somebody else who overdoses. It makes a legal drug an illegal drug. 4:30, more calls on everything governor's race when we return from headlines.

0: Carolina Governor Henry McMaster announcing he is appointing the sister of the late Senator Lindsey Graham to carry out the remainder of his Senate term. President Trump had recommended Darlene Graham Nordone be the interim senator. She'll serve until January. She thanked the governor and honored her brother.
1: My brother was the most amazing person, outstanding leader, and just a genuinely good man.
0: Graham's colleagues also remembering the 71-year-old on the Senate floor today. The U.S. and Iran trading strikes and blocking the Strait of Hormuz again. President Trump, in an interview with Fox, says the U.S. will become the guardians of the strait and charge a toll. Michigan health officials continue to investigate the outbreak of cyclosporiasis, but say preliminary results point to an unsourced lettuce or salad greens as potential source. Cases of the parasitic infection in Michigan have spiked to over 2,600. There are also cases in other states. This is ABC News.
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3: 195 East from 95 to the Washington Bridge is stop and go. Same goes for 95 South from Branch Ave to 195. 195 West is heavy from Pawtucket Ave to Warren Ave. Same goes for 95 North between Route 10 and 195. 24 South in Raynham between 495 and 140. Going to take you about 5 minutes. Everything else is moving at or near the speed limit. I'm John Laurenti with your Right Now Traffic.
2: From the Seascape Yardguard Weather Center.
4: Clear to partly cloudy. Tonight, low 68. Sunny, breezy. For Tuesday, high 94. Tomorrow night, low 77. Sunshine and clouds. Wednesday, high 94. 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
10: We talk a lot here about ultra-processed foods and the many ways in which they can negatively impact your health. They've been linked to weight gain, obesity, type 2 diabetes, cardiovascular disease, even cancer. And now a new study out of UCSF found that high ultra-processed food intake was associated with something called intramuscular fat, which is exactly what it sounds like. That's fat inside your muscles, which can cause them to become weaker. Now, in this particular study, the researchers noticed more wear and tear and pain in people's knees because of weakened thigh muscles. Cutting back on ultra-processed foods isn't easy. The CDC estimates at least half the calories in our diet come from ultra-processed foods. But if you're looking to eat cleaner, cutting out sugar-sweetened beverages, that may be the best number one thing you can do to try and get started. I'm Dr. Sanjay Gupta, helping you live a better life.
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20: All right, so we just heard together in the previous hour, Dan McKee, the governor, Brown, by the way, if you're just tuning in, we heard his new commercial, and it's pretty big in a lot of ways. To me, it's a complete shift in tone. Again, not knocking desks over, not climbing up to the top of Jeremiah Hill and screaming, you know, everybody take a look at me, I'm the greatest governor ever, but certainly trying to reframe this race in one way or another, that brings it back to an outsider versus insider conversation. 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It is Bill Bartholomew in for Dan here on the Dan York Show, weekdays 3 until 6 on WPRO. Maybe you want to weigh in on any of this stuff we're talking about today. You can do so at 438-9776. That's 438-WPRO, and that's where Andrew Meehan, our producer for the day, will be. Not for the day. He's often here. You're often. When are you on the air? Because you're not. You're on with Gene, right, in the morning?
21: No, not anymore.
20: Okay, it shows you how in the loop I am on the lineup
21: just
20: here.
21: Getting thrown around wherever I'm needed.
20: Gotcha. Utility player. Love it, like Pokey Reese. At 438-9776, if you want to weigh in on the governor's race, and if you think that anything has shifted, Dan McKee, his latest commercial says that when he became governor, the can had been kicked down the road on several major issues, including the Washington Bridge. And to me, it's a not so veiled way of saying, hey, Raimundo left a lot of things in not great shape, by the way, including that bridge over there. And we think that Helena Folks is aligned with some of the same people as Raimundo. So, hey, wink, wink. And then she put out a statement on the ad that says, no, dude, you've been the governor for 6 years and lieutenant governor before that. How can you possibly position yourself as an outsider? But I think this is a new frontier. And why do I think this is relevant? Because 40% of the people who are polled in basically every Democrat primary, for every governor's race poll, right? Even those that include the two Republicans and Ken Block, the independent, it shows that there is about 40% or more. And if you take the margin of error, let's scale it up. Let's just say it, the hell with it. About half the people polled don't have a candidate that they are supporting outright right now. They're undecided. I'm saying some of that's education. I'm saying some of that is the 6 and 10 people who have said, we have had enough of Trump and we're not watching news that is in any way, shape, or form connected to Trump. I'm also telling you, it's because the Democratic Socialists and the progressive populism that is emerging as a victorious, not an aspirational, not an inspirational, not an alternative candidate. Winning mayor of New York, winning congressional races, winning state Senate, general assembly races. Nationwide, I'm not telling you they're going to go into Tuscaloosa and Zohran Mamdani's brother is going to win governor of Alabama, all right? But I'm telling you, there are definitely people in the near 50% of those who respond in a Democratic primary for governor poll that have not taken a position. There are definitely people in there, whether you want to call them DSA, Democratic Socialists, whether you want to call them progressives, populists, independent thinkers, outside status minds. They're in that group, and those people are going to be required for either of these candidates. You will not win a head-to-head Democratic primary. This is not 2022, where you had five candidates, including the former Secretary of State, the incumbent Secretary of State, Nelly Gorbea, a popular person with strong ties in a number of different subsectors, with strong ties in the southern part of the state. You have a head-to-head matchup, and you got half the people who are watching a head-to-head, essentially rematch, don't take a stand because they're not motivated to do so. So now, folks' team and McKee's team are looking at that, and they're going, we're not going to be able to become progressives overnight and lose everybody who's backed us so far, or not everybody, a lot of people have backed us so far, maybe. And we wouldn't be able to pull it off because we're not. I'm a corporate CEO. I'm a 20, 30 plus year politician. Neither of them are working class, really. You know what I mean? So there's no way to like pull that off. You can't just suddenly become, wait a minute, we want to be the progressives because now people are more into that and it's winning elections elsewhere. So what's the next best thing? Outsider status. That's how Trump won. That's how all the movements over the last 15 years around the globe that have shifted global political relations and really economics, attitudes, latitudes and attitudes, baby. From Tunisia to Tuscaloosa. Second mention for Tuscaloosa in one 15-minute window on the Dan York Show. The Arab Spring, Brexit, Occupy, Tea Party movement, all kinds of examples throughout colonized Africa in contemporary times as well, where similar sentiment is playing out. Now take a look at South America. There are tension points in this world that are playing out, and they are based on liberal conservative and inside and outside. And I'm telling you, we're switching to an inside versus outsider battle here in this governor's race. And it'll be interesting because that's a better way to have a debate or a better way to have a, hey, here's my program, here's yours, head to head. Then the bridge almost fell down and the opioids are bad and she worked at CVS and it just doesn't stick. It doesn't motivate. This is too big. And by the way, this is too big of a moment. This is too big of a moment to have a tier two style election season. Across the board, never mind attorney general or lieutenant governor. We're talking about the governor's race, man. And it's easy to say, well, if you don't get involved and vote or have a stance on this, then you should never say anything about anything ever again. No, that's not it either. It's not it either. There's 40 to 50% of the Democratic primary voter that was captured in a snapshot of polling on a number of occasions that says we don't identify with the, well, maybe we will identify. As of right now, we are not putting our energy behind either of these candidates. I make the argument it's because they want progressives. They want democratic socialists. They're tired of the nonsense with electricity. They're tired of the nonsense with housing. They're tired of the nonsense with education. They're definitely tired of the nonsense with healthcare. They're tired of the nonsense with public transportation. They're tired with the nonsense with a lack of third spaces and things to do downtown or in any town. They're tired of a breakdown in the social compact on a baseline level. And they're going to react somehow. Which way do they go? McKee or Folks? Dave in the car, line four, starts us off this half hour. Hi, Dave.
0: Hi. Thank you, Jim, for taking my call.
20: I just want to let you know, it's Bill Bartholomew, the great Jim Hummel. Oh. I don't know where he is. He may be,
0: oh.
20: I bet you Jim Hummel right now is in a garbage can about to pop up with a microphone somewhere.
0: I'm sorry.
20: No problem.
0: I thought I heard somebody say Jim. Okay.
20: I'm happy to be compared to Jim Hummel any day of the week. A handsome gentleman, looks great on television. Should have been network. Maybe still will be.
0: I agree with you 150%. I've been, you know, McKee's been taking the hit for the bridge for years, and I never understood. Most people know that it was the problem was the can was kicked down the road by Raimondo. But even now, this latest ad he's got, he says the previous administration. He won't say her name, Raimondo, and I don't understand, because when he was lieutenant governor, she didn't give him the time of day. So I don't know if it's this democratic bond that they don't talk about each other, you know, previous administration. He won't say Raimondo, and for me, all I remember is Raimondo treated him awful, and what does he owe Raimondo, or is it just the Democratic Party sticks together? That's my first point.
20: Yeah, well, the thing is, Dave, that the terms of the Democratic Party sticking together, that would be one thing if it did. But what happened was when the state party went into endorsement mode, they were not able to produce an endorsement. In other words, the sitting incumbent governor, Democrat, is not being endorsed by the state Democrat Party. So there actually is that much more of a leak, if you will, in the system that makes it feel, anyway, like, well, what's McKee being loyal to at this point if the machine that he is loyal to is not going to be effective for him? Now, there is one exception, and that would be the AFL-CIO, which has still not had, as I understand, has still not had their endorsement vote. He needs that vote. That vote is tied to Gina Raimondo, Peter Alviti, and the whole operation. So yeah. You piss the wrong people off, you will not have that vote. And I'm sorry, you will not have that endorsement, and that's a big, big problem.
0: Yeah, my other issue with Folk is I was going to give her a look, and I'm a Republican, I'm a Trump voter, but you know, running a big company is impressive to me. That I don't blow that off.
20: Absolutely,
0: I think that you're absolutely. And what I didn't understand, she took a whack at Trump, and she knows 40% of Rhode Island voters for Trump. Why take a whack at Trump in your ad when you got enough firepower all you have to do is really beat McKee? I mean, did she have to? I think she had an opportunity to maybe capture some of the Trump voters, because I have no clue who the Republican person even is, other than maybe Ken Black and somebody else. So I think she had an opportunity to capture some of us, and she lost it, because why take a jab at Trump when, you know, I want to know what she thinks about immigration and all the things that bug me. Not take a shot at Trump. And I thought that was uncalled for. I thought that hurt her.
20: That's interesting. Yeah, Dave, I appreciate the call. Appreciate you weighing in. The non-Democrats that will factor into the Democratic Party primary, right? Think about, I'm trying to think, what was it? What year was it where this was, there was a call to action to vote in? It wasn't 2018, because in 2018, there were three Republicans. We had Alan Fong, Patricia Morgan, Giovanni Ferrucci. So Republicans kind of needed to vote in their primary. But I feel like it was. I feel like there was some motivation, like, oh, go vote for Matt Brown. Like, register as a Democrat and go vote for Matt Brown. But it wasn't an actual alliance, you know what I mean? And that is so interesting that the caller, Dave, did not name... the two candidates for governor that are Republicans. Isn't that interesting? Aaron Gukian, the endorsed, and Elaine Paulino, who leads in the latest poll.
1: Let's get, before traffic, let's get Lisa in Providence in, and we'll get to more calls for sure here today. It's your, the forum is yours as we have this discussion. Hi, Lisa, you're on WPRO.
3: Hi, Bill. Thanks for taking my call.
1: Hey, Lisa.
3: I love when you're hosting the show.
1: Appreciate it.
3: What I have to say is, what others said, Dan McKee had 6 years to do something. Because, yes, Gina did have a part in this, but he had 6 years to do something. And let's all not forget, we never even knew there was a problem till an outsider came and told us.
1: Yep.
3: Nobody from DOT. Tell me no one saw that and was told to keep their mouth shut. No one from DOT told us. An outsider told us. And he stuck his heels in the sand and would not fire Alvidi. There were 10 reasons to fire Alvidi, and he never fired him. And then there's a host of all a lot of other things he didn't do. And then now that he's running for re-election and he's got a challenger, suddenly there's going to be no tax on Social Security. Suddenly he has all these great ideas to fix Rhode Island. Well, it's too little too late.
1: Interesting take, Lisa. Let me ask you this. Do you see that translating into Helena Foulkes as serving as, you know, the change agent that you want? Or do you feel like you're in that kind of 40% that are undecided and maybe wish that there was somebody else in the mix that maybe was more progressive or more experienced in other ways?
3: Oh, I think Helena's going to do a great job, and I think she's going to beat him. She's going to beat him by a huge margin because, again, he's done nothing in 6 years.
1: Lisa, appreciate the call. Appreciate you weighing in. Great to hear from you. If you want to weigh in as well, 438-977-6438 WPRO. We'll check traffic here. More calls. Of course, the market report coming up in about 7 minutes or so. It's Bill Bartholomew. Good for Dan here on the Dan York Show.
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23: Crews are in the process of clearing a multi-vehicle accident. We have 195 west of the Washington Bridge. Left lane is blocked. 195 east from 95 to the Washington Bridge is stop and go. 95 south from Branch Ave to 195 is slow. 195 west from Pawtucket Ave to Warren Ave, going to take you 15 minutes because of that accident. 95 north between Route 10 and 195 is bumper to bumper. 24 south from 495 to 140 is sluggish. I'm John Laurenti with you right now.
1: Well, when you have geopolitical tensions, that certainly is reflected in the markets. 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
1: We'll get to the market report in just a moment. We've got a couple of minutes, though. Before so, Dave in Providence joins us. Hi, Dave. You're on WPRO on the governor's race.
5: Hi, Bill. First, I want to say as a disclaimer, in any other race and in the choice between McKee and a potato, I choose the potato. But here's the reason that I wanted to say that I'm going to be voting for McKee. As a populist who has supported David Morales for mayor, first thing is, and I was listening to the other Dave that called, and I was saying, right on, Dave, until I heard that he was a Trump supporter and Republican. But that point about the connection to Raimondo is so important. And I don't know what McKee thinks he owes to Raimondo or anything, because that woman completely shut him out of government, gave him a boondoggle to inherit, and left him with a business climate that was, everybody's talking about the CNBC ranking, but that CNBC ranking was the same under Raimondo's administration. And that is the product of corporate welfare policies that Raimondo directly promoted and that somebody like Folks directly benefited from. So that's one part of it. And then I was listening to Dave and I heard about him saying that Folks running a business was impressive, but I mean, Folks was running a business where she was selling out, pushing opioids at a massive scale. Her company was, with her being the main overseer, or one of the main overseers. And what's really impressive about that is the 127 or something page complaint from the District of Rhode Island, one of the district attorney. I think his name was Zachary Cuna.
1: It was Zachary Cuna, yep.
5: Yeah. Yeah. And I remember hearing from somebody else that was talking about this whole issue about the smaller doctors that were doing similar things. And I happen to know a story about one of those smaller doctors who did it because of the peer pressure. And then later on, the guy committed suicide. Now, that shows you the difference between someone like Folks and someone like that guy.
1: Very.
5: That guy felt so guilty about what he did that he committed suicide. That woman, who has done it on a much more massive scale and was one of the main pushers as part of CVS for pushing opioids like she did, is someone that goes to bed, sleeps 8 hours a night, and then goes back and does her job again.
1: Yeah, Dave, I hear your point. And that's going to be the argument that the McKee administration, in tandem with this outsider versus insider position, they're going to run that hard and they're going to run that hot, we'll put it that way. And they have been. That's been their argument. And then she's going to have, continue to have to defend it. That's basically the governor's race so far in a nutshell. Dave, appreciate the call. We turn to the markets where, look, geopolitical tension, geopolitical confusion, oil prices higher, widespread sell-off in some sectors. Donna So-Allard here to break it down for us. Hi, Donna.
6: Hey there. Hi there. Yeah, you got it. Today we saw the NASDAQ led the way down about a little over 1.5%. The S&P dropped 0.79%, and the Dow, it lost the least. They were down about 0.25 today. And again, this is because of the reinstatement of the blockade in the Strait of Hormuz. The Trump administration is calling it the Iranian blockade, saying that it will only be stopping Iran's ships and Iran's customers' ships. That said, they want to charge a 20% tax, essentially, for ships coming through. So we saw the price of oil go up 9%. We saw chip stocks pull back for other reasons, but the market generally down on that news.
1: Yeah, big. Obviously, yeah. Tune in every day at this time, as you never know what's going to happen every single day in this world. The unpredictability and its ties to your portfolio, you need a steady hand to manage that. You should have one anyway. Donna So-Allard, the team at SOA Financial, a perfect option. Okay, when we return, more of your calls, more analysis on the governor's race, plus Airbnb for pools have come to Cranston. What?
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8: From ABC News, I'm Michelle Franzen. Following the sudden death of Senator Lindsey Graham this weekend, South Carolina's Governor Henry McMaster appointing Graham's sister, Darlene Graham Nordone, to carry out the remainder of his term until January.
9: Lindsey took care of his little sister in years long departed. It's my honor to ask his little sister, Darlene Graham, to finish his work for him now.
8: A special election will be held August 11th to choose a candidate to run in the general election. The GOP-led Senate also dealing with the absence of Senator Mitch McConnell, who was hospitalized last month. Here's ABC's Jay O'Brien.
11: For 4 weeks, Mitch McConnell's office did not disclose his health condition or why he was hospitalized. But then yesterday, they released a photo of McConnell and his wife, Elaine Chao, and a statement from McConnell explaining that he had a fall, he was briefly unconscious, and then he was treated for a mild case of pneumonia. He was then moved, McConnell says, from the hospital to a rehab facility. He says he didn't have a stroke or a heart attack or anything more serious than that.
2: The White House has formalized its re-engagement in the war in Iran, notifying Congress on July 10th of renewed military action, according to a copy of the notice obtained by ABC News. Iran announcing a blockade of the Strait of Hormuz. Now President Trump says a naval blockade will go back into effect and the U.S. should get a 20% toll.
10: Now we're going to guard it. We're going to get paid for guarding it. A lot of money. But we just want to be reimbursed for doing all of this, for putting our people in danger.
2: The renewed hostilities pushing oil prices higher, and in the U.S., gas prices nearly 10 cents higher a gallon in the past week.
12: Analysts say this will be the first weekly rise in gas costs since back in May. Now, before that new round of strikes yesterday, President Trump suggested the U.S. and Iran were close to a deal to move forward with peace talks.
2: ABC's Karen Hua. 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
13: I'm Doug Lizette in the NBC 10 Newsroom with your WPRO News headlines. Another serious accident on Route 6 in Dartmouth. Two people died Friday night in a head-on crash near the Westport town line. Today, someone riding a bicycle was struck and killed just a half mile east of Friday's crash scene. The accident today near Reed Road and Route 6 has slowed traffic for hours while police try to figure out what happened. Financial troubles for the Wyatt Detention Center in Central Falls. It's filed for bankruptcy. Wyatt holds detainees for the U.S. Marshals Service, the Federal Bureau of Prisons, ICE, and other agencies. According to the application, the owners acknowledge more than $100 million in debt. Wyatt opened in Central Falls in 1993. Pool parties are proving problematic in Cranston. The city councilor is looking to regulate residents, prohibiting them possibly from renting out their pools for public use. Rentals in the area range from anywhere between $25 and $100 an hour if you want to rent out your backyard pool. Councilman Frank Ritz says these online pool rental businesses have resulted in resident complaints about noise and overcrowding on neighborhood streets where the rentals occur.
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23: Crews are in the process of clearing a multi-vehicle accident. We have 195 west of the Washington Bridge. The left lane is blocked. 195 east from 95 to the Washington Bridge is stop and go. 95 South from Branch Ave to 195 is slow. 195 West from Pawtucket Ave to Warren Ave going to take you 15 minutes because of that accident. 95 North between Route 10 and 195 is bumper to bumper. 24 South from 495 to 140 is sluggish. I'm John Laurenti with you right now. Traffic.
0: From the Seascape Yard Guard Weather Center.
3: Clear to partly cloudy. Tonight, low 68, sunny, breezy. For Tuesday, high 94. Tomorrow night, low 77. Sunshine and clouds. Wednesday, high 94. 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

0: right. Lots going on across the globe, in our own backyard, and in between. And we'll get to that hopefully in this hour. I got to tell you, that includes this. You hear that on the top of the hour news there from our partners at NBC 10. This Airbnb, I didn't even know this existed. Airbnb for swimming pools. And now we've got this. You know what Airbnb is, like short-term rentals. People rent an apartment or a room or something like that. It's basically like you have an unsanctioned hotel that you turn your house or apartment into that. And it became a scenario where people were turning more than their house. They were buying houses and basically destroyed Newport and half the other coastal communities in Rhode Island from a housing market standpoint, right? Well, now you can do it with swimming pools. And one Cranston counselor is saying, yeah, we don't want that in our backyard. Not happening in Cranston. Remember they did that with the dirt bikes? Ken Hopkins, they had the cops lined up on Elmwood Avenue, right where Providence and Cranston met. And they stood there, and Ken Hopkins wearing Ray-Bans was like, we're not having dirt bikes at Cranston. You can go ride them around anywhere else. You're not coming here. Well, now they're taking a similar approach with the Airbnb for pools. And we'll get to that coming up later on in the broadcast. But right now, on the governor's race, new ad, new campaign commercial from the McKee administration. I keep saying that. That's incorrect. From the McKee campaign. And we played it for you in the first hour today. We've played it. I'm going to play you. Well, Andrew, why don't we play that snippet the first 5 seconds again? Because this is the moment. This is what has, to me, been a major shift in. It's subtle. It requires context, and I know you out there at 438-9776, you probably understand the context we're referring to when we break this down. The average person probably doesn't get what's you can read between the lines over here, but it's a major shift here. Andrew, if you want to fire that.
1: When I became governor, it was clear our leaders had kicked the can down the road on many challenges.
0: When I became governor, it was clear that our leaders had kicked the can down the road on many challenges. Then he goes on to say, including the Washington Bridge. Holy smokes, is that a different tone? I'm making the argument, and I've been making it in different ways, that the 40 to 50% of Democrat primary voters who have been polled, who have responded to the poll and said, I am undecided. Some of those people are uninformed. Some of those people are saying, yeah, you know what? I don't even know who I'd vote for. I'd think about it. It's not like a big dramatic, oh, I don't know anything. It's just I haven't really thought about it. I don't know. I have to look at it. Totally reasonable. But I also maintain that there are a huge amount of people in that constituency of Democrat primary voters. I'm not saying they want Zohran Mamdani. I'm not saying they want Bernie Sanders. I'm not saying that. I'm saying that the space that those progressives and Democrat socialists take up politically, which is populism and outsider status, is in vogue, is politically viable, and perhaps politically necessary. The governor is trying to say, hey, geez, you know, I took over this place. This was a disaster. I came in here. I'm mayor of Cumberland, you know, oil company. I used to coach AAU basketball. All of a sudden, the lieutenant governor kind of chairing the mayor, Northern Rhode Island mayoral peer group, if you will. And, oh, what do you know? Raimondo goes to D.C. and boom, we get elevated. Our program is in 2030 Rhode Island, whatever. We're the outsiders. We just need more time to finish the job. And folks in return is saying, what are you talking about, dude? You've been there for 6 years. You're no outsider. We're the outsider. I've never held political office in my life. And McKee's going to say, well, wait a minute, but you're connected in vibe, in money, traceability, and personnel, and perhaps even just aesthetic to Gina Raimondo. And we're not saying in our campaign commercial that when we took over as governor from Gina Raimondo, that things, by the way, including the Washington Bridge, which has been the defining issue of this election, of this decade, possibly, not generally, but in terms of Rhode Island politics. They both want to be the outsider. And they know that somewhere in those 40 to 50% of voters, Democrat primary voters, not miscellaneous randos, people who will probably vote, they know in there are a ton of people who want outsider or populist or maybe even Democrat socialist type of ideas. It may not even be that they say, hey, I'm a Democratic socialist. But if you ask him, how do you feel about schools? How do you feel about roads, infrastructure? How do you feel about healthcare? How do you feel about housing? They're going to tell you the same thing that the people in New York said when they had the option of going for Andrew Cuomo, Curtis Sliwa, or obviously Zoran Mamdani. You're not going to get a DSA progressive governor. I'm not saying that. I'm just telling you that the voters want that. And they're trying to figure out who better aligns with them. And both folks and McKee, who are both good humans, smart people, accomplished leaders, enough of the nonsense. It's about which program do you prefer, not about, you know, otherwise go watch again. Great show. I just started watching it. 90 Day Fiance. It's on TLC. I have no reality TV experience background. My partner's like, we got to watch this. It's amazing. It'll make you feel good about your life. And that's a perfect place for the, you know, the nonsense, the drama, you know, the bullying, the funny games and stuff. That's great. Go watch 90 Day Fiance. You know, who's going to end up with who? Where's this guy going to go? Where's she going to go? Who's going to do this? Who's going to do that? You know, it's like pro wrestling. You know, it's like, it's nonsense. That's not what a governor's race should be. Especially in this moment, especially in a moment where you've got two candidates that have the opportunity, depending on how this goes, to set in motion probably the next 20 years of Rhode Island politics. McKee gets reelected. That changes 2030. Now you're looking at the Secretary of State, Greg Amore, as a favorite. But what about Seth Magaziner? Is the Republican Party actually going to put something together in the next 4 to 10 years in Rhode Island? Probably not. If Folks wins, she's going to be governor for 8 years. A whole new class, if you will, of people are going to come up. And you're going to have a lost generation. Greg Amore, lost generation, Secretary of State. James DeOsa, General Treasurer, lost generation. Seth Magaziner, if he doesn't want to stay in Congress, lost generation. In other words, the space will not be there for them to enter into statewide office seeking without being a straight up, hey, screw the party, I'm coming for you anyway. This election sets in motion the next 15 to 20 years of Rhode Island. And nobody cares. I don't. What are you going to say? Seriously, this election will determine how the structure of politics goes in this state for the next 10 to 15 to 20 years. More so than previous elections. Because it's going to change the peer group that's in charge. It's going to change the average current office holder who seeks to have upward mobility. It's going to change their outlook. You understand? McKee wins in 2030. It's going to be open primary for governor because McKee will be term limited. Folks wins. You probably aren't going to have a primary. And you're going to have a different scenario. You're probably going to have a different lieutenant governor. You will by 2030, no matter what. Or McKee stays, you kick the can down the road for 4 years, and then there's another major change moment. What do you think about that? 438-9776, 438-WPRO. Let's go to Thomas in Providence. Hi, Thomas, you're on the radio.
2: Hey, Bill, how are you?
0: Awesome, great to hear from you.
2: I hope I can get this all out.
0: Let's do it.
2: Give me the time to explain it.
0: Yep.
2: I'm an independent, and I vote in the primaries with the most important election I feel for me, whether it's Republican or Democrat. And do I want McKee? No. Do I want Folks? No, but I'm going to vote in the Democratic primary. We got 62 seats going unfilled in the state, okay, with at the state house. So either one of them get in, are they going to have enough power to change anything? No, because the Senate and the House control everything. Elena Folks claiming that she's an outsider is absolute ludicrous. She's more of an insider than McKee will ever be and anybody else running. She's got family that she's been involved with and been involved with politics all their lives. She's highly connected on the national level to Nancy Pelosi, her uncle, right? And if you don't think a CEO of any large business like CVS, John Hazelwhite there at Takeo, any big corporation. If you don't think they got political clout, you're crazy.
0: Right.
2: So, you know, do we want to go with what we don't know, or do we want to go with what we know? Hmm. And, yeah, I'd like to see the budget way down. I'd like to see a lot of things changed because the state's run terribly. It really is. And yeah. McKean should have been kicking the can down the road a long time ago. And, you know, what's going to hurt him in the long run, which if it does, and it's not because he's got the union backing him. Anybody with the union backing, you know, you can't. We haven't changed anything in 80 years. So what does anybody think is going to change now? As long as the two major unions back him, he's going to win, and he's going to win big. Everybody thinks he's not going to win. It's going to be tight. I think he's going to win by at least 10%.
0: What'll be interesting? Yeah, no, Thomas. I think what you mentioned there is so important to remember, which is that election. You know, it's that old old adage: signs don't vote. You know what I mean? Like, well, you know, if someone's got a ton of signs, the signs don't vote. There is, and I'm sure that the folks' campaign is doing this because they're run by credible, smart people. But there's no question that Dan McKean has a lot of hidden support in places that people wouldn't expect. It's not just the AFL-CIO endorsement, which you're totally 100% right. That is going to move this election in some way. If he gets that endorsement and those members of the AFL-CIO actually vote and kind of spread the word. You know, I always say that, like, that there's a value to them. Just somebody says, who are you voting for? Yeah, we're supporting McKee. That right there is that the trickle down effect. That's huge. But it's so interesting you say that because it's not over. And local media, you know, Ted Nesi said on WPRI like 3 months ago, if Helena loses, it's political malpractice. And Ted knows his stuff as well as anybody. But I heard that and I was like, I don't know. I don't think this thing is, I think this thing is way, way closer than we are being, than we are portraying it as on the media level. But on the inside, I'm pretty sure that they know, both campaigns know that this thing is closer. Because Dan McKean, why didn't he drop out? Think about that. Basic question. Why didn't, if it was as bad as they said it was, even the most delusional take, Dan McKee was like, he could have positioned this. You know what? I'm going to retire. I'm going to retire from public service. I've already gone. I never even expected to be governor. Here I am. I'm going to retire and refocus my energy, whatever. But he stayed with it. And that tells you that their internals are showing them that this thing is not out of reach.
2: No, and I like I said, and you know, I don't care who wins the primary in the Republican and what Ken Block does, it's just not going to happen. It hasn't happened in 80 years. It's not going to happen now unless there's a miracle.
0: Zero chance.
2: Someone else beating the Democrats. It's just not going to happen. And on a more unserious note, Bill, if you were listening to Tyree's this morning as well about the pools, Someone said Tyree information about sniff something. People are renting out their backyards as private dog parks as well.
0: Oh, is that right? Yeah, I got the website for the pool thing. I didn't hear Tyree this morning. I was on another project for the station this morning.
2: She couldn't believe it. She looked it up, and sure enough, it's there.
0: It's crazy. I mean, like, we'll get to that at 5:30, but very interesting, Thomas. No, I think you're obviously a smarter observer and caller, so you're 100% right in terms of the union endorsement and how that will move things. You know what I mean? Let's check traffic, and we'll go right to Chris in Richmond next here on WPRO. Bill Bartholomew in for Dan.
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4: Crews are dealing with an accident right now, 95 South at 195. 195 West from the Mass border to Gano, going to take you a half hour due to an earlier accident. 195 East from 95 to the Washington Bridges, stop and go. It's slow, 95 South from Smithfield Ave to 195. 95 North between Route 37 and 195 is a 15-minute ride. 95 South between 495 and 152 in Mansfield is slow, and it's sluggish 24 South in Raynham from 495 to 140. I'm John Laurenti with you right now, traffic.
0: All right, thanks a lot, John. Chris in Richmond on the governor's race.
5: Good afternoon, Bill.
0: Good afternoon, Chris the Furniture, or I should say Chris the Furniture Man.
5: Formally, anyway. Yeah. I'm Chris the middle school teacher. Either one works. First of all, it shouldn't go unnoticed that a few days ago, a bunch of business people got together in Rhode Island and chastised the McKee campaign for, to make a change of tactics, because by bashing folks, they were bashing CBS, and 7,000 Rhode Islanders are employed at CBS.
0: Yeah.
5: So that was not wise. And you had people from Bank of America, Citizens Bank, Brown Health, all saying, no, you have to stop doing this. It's for the good of the state. The kick the can ad, I know he's trying to exculpate himself from Little Rhodey's troubles.
0: Yep.
5: And saying, I'm facing things that are a legacy of difficulty, which to an extent may in fact be true. But as you noted earlier, you're in the job for 6 years, pal. You couldn't be more proactive to turn the tide of these situations that we're facing. I mean, we still have a bloated and inefficient government. We still have the goods and services that we get for our tax revenue contributions. It's pathetic. 6 years in office is a fairly long time to handle, to at least make inroads towards turning that around. But, the tail's in the tape. I mean, UNH, they still has them 20 points apart. I remember Emerson did a poll in May, and they were 20 points apart. He's really not making headway. As much as he said, the UNH poll in April, we were 11 points, and she was 45.
0: Yeah.
5: Now we're 24, and she's 42. You're still 20 points or better apart. So, incumbency can be a grace, and it can be a large detriment. And people in Rhode Island, the Rhode Island electorate, are in the season of their discontent. And I don't see how he can get the nomination at this point.
0: I mean, that's a reasonable take as well. I think the thing that's going to really, obviously, voter turnout and who turns out and what motivates them, right? I think there's a couple of, all right, let's go, let's just do it. Let's go nerd, because you're like one of my hero nerd callers. So this is, I love this. Thank you. As a longtime listener to the station before I hosted. All right, so here's where I think might happen. I think the union endorsement can swing a lot of votes to McKee. I also think that there's going to be a lot of indifference in this election that leads to low turnout in the Democratic primary. But one place where there will not be low turnout is Providence because of the mayor's race. So my question is, people who turn out to support Smiley or Morales, where did they land? And I would say that a lot of Smiley support mirrors McKee's support. And I think that those types of voters are more likely to turn out than a first-time voter that might back Morales, or a new voter that might, or a voter that is inspired in theory, but when push comes to shove, the actual execution of casting their vote is not done, or not done properly, or something. I don't know. I just think that McKee can find some of his old friends in Providence that got him the lieutenant governor win over Aaron Regenberg in 2018 on the backs of Smiley supporters turning out in the only race that's going to motivate people. Is that enough? I don't know, but I think it's an angle. Your take.
5: Well, the social Democrat wave, which I think is going to happen in more municipal level elections,

then Chris really appreciate it. Well, if McKee wins, does Ken Block all of a sudden become that much more of a factor as a change agent type of guy? That's how he'll position himself. How do you position this? You're next at 438-9776. Bill Bartholomew, good for you.

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3: So I'm reading this story in Go Local Providence, and it reminded me that I actually got a press release earlier today from a city councilor in Cranston. Frank Ritz had sent over a press release concerned about what I thought when I first glanced at it, because it was Cranston and pool. My bad. I just assumed it was about the Bud Long pool, you know, the Olympic sized pool in Cranston that has been, it's been a weird story a little bit. People have different takes on whether or not it is appropriate to restore the pool or not, whatever. It's just like one of those little issues that happens in city Cranston. It's a swimming pool, and I got a press release about a pool and thought it was that. It was not about the Bud Long pool. It's about something else. I'll tell you about it in just a second. Bill Bartholomew in for Dan here on the Dan York Show. I'll be with you all week long here on your station of record. So too will Andrew Meehan, sitting in for me ostensibly at 438-977-6438-WPRU. You can be a part of the broadcast. 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We are about to hit episode 1,000. So there's that. Episode 1000 coming up. Tomorrow we've got Congressman Gabe Amo on the show. A lot of other things happening over the course of the week. And we'll have some pretty big announcements for you. A collaborative effort between ripodcast.com, WPRO, and let me put it this way. Later this week, I will have more details for you. I have gotten more interest and more feedback from people about a real hope that we're going to do debates this year. Remember, we did the debates. We did them for Congress a couple of years ago. We've done a handful of them. And then 4 years ago, we did the debates for governor and mayor and lieutenant governor and attorney general. I moderated those debates for the primary and the general. I'll have announcements for you. I've been working on that and pretty much have it ready to go. So we got a few things to button up, but I want to just kind of let that dangle out there and tease it, not so much for like the marketing angle of it, like just to let you know out there, because what we need is that, in my opinion, even extracting myself from it, it's easy to say what we need is what I'm working on, but what we need is debates, man. We need debates. Real debates, not nonsense, not also the community forums are amazing, and some of those have been really great, but they're not the same thing either. And so we're working on that. I'll have that detail for you coming up shortly. And not only is it from a political standpoint very busy time, also we are about to hit two of my favorite weekends, period, and one of my favorite times of the year here in Rhode Island, and in fact one of my favorite things to do with media, which is the Newport Folk and Jazz Festival. We will be there. Bartholomew Town will be there. WPRO will be there. And we will have coverage for you. I'll have some interviews, some preview stuff, some on-site stuff. We'll be there. Photos, you name it. We go all out on this. If you want to check out some of the work from last year, just head to my Instagram, at Bill Bartholomew, and you can find a collaboration that I did with our program director, Doug McGunigal, who is also a fantastic concert photographer, and some of the work that we do down in Newport at the end of the month. So that's all coming up. It's exciting times. That's really just me giving you my calendar. It doesn't really mean anything other than that. I am engaged. I am here with you, and I am fired up about Cranston swimming pools being rented out to randos. Yeah. So there's a new website. Maybe I say new. Let me see. Let me ask a question. When was Swimply? That's the name of this app, the website. When was Swimply created? Swimply is an Airbnb-style website. You know Airbnb? I'm making the assumption everybody knows what that is. Oh, wow. This was founded in 2018. The idea initially came in 2017 when one of the founders offered to help pay for his neighbor's pool maintenance in exchange for swim time. The platform officially launched to the public and released its app in early 2019, later exploding in popularity during the pandemic. I never heard of it. I never heard of my life. But I can tell you right now, if you want to go get free heat in a saltwater pool in Attleboro, 10.4 miles from where I'm sitting, a five-star rating with 202 of them, and you got $67 an hour, you can go to this guy's house and go swim in his pool. Maybe Attleboro is a little bit far for you. Maybe you don't like that Massachusetts Bay Colony stuff going on. You want to stick around here. I got something for you. It's a top Swimply in Scituate, beautiful Scituate, 21 miles from where I'm sitting right now. I'm looking at it. You can go and rent Joyce Pool for 45, this bonus pricing here, $45 an hour. She's a pro host. She gets back to you within an hour. She's got 129 reviews, all ages welcome, no pets. They got a restroom. They can fit six cars there. This is Joy in Joy in Scituate. I'm looking at her house right now. Oh, she's got a couple of swan floaties in the pool. Let's see. Looks like the grass really well manicured. Oh, she's got a fire pit. I wonder, is that included or separate? Must be included. In other words, here's what's happened, folks. They basically have created something which is targeted towards millennials mostly, but everybody uses it. And it is an economy to make people falsely believe that they are richer than they are. That they have more financial flexibility, right? And maybe in reality they do. Now your car can be a taxi. Your apartment can be a hotel. You don't feel like you can go grocery shopping for somebody else to make money on the apps. And now, folks, you can rent out your pool. Let's say you live in Cranston and you got a nice swimming pool. You can rent it out on an hourly basis. Okay, that actually, you know, you could make an argument. That makes sense. Now, we have some great community pools. The one in Providence, the Pensacola Center? That's not what the Pensacola Center is. Stay tuned. KMAX Sports Hour, big news coming up. Speaking of Pensacola, stay tuned after 6 o'clock. I got big local college basketball news coming. But here's the reality. Hello? You can't put a public pool in the middle of a residential neighborhood, rent it out to people, and think that it's cool. Think that it's just a way for you to get your $67.75 an hour, which, again, I don't like to stand in the way of side hustles. I think side hustles are great. They're wonderful. But have we not learned what Airbnb did to this community? Have we not learned how badly Airbnb screwed up our state? Not Airbnb directly, but the proliferation of short-term rentals. It gutted the soul of Newport, Rhode Island, and it may never be recoverable. It is completely out of control, even with all the regulatory aspects that have been on a municipal level, on a motivational incentivization level. Think about Newport. What they did was they said, we will reward homeowners who actually live in their homes versus those who turn them into micro hotels. The problem is cumulative. One, obviously it reduces housing stock in a moment where that's a big problem. You want to solve the housing crisis? You're not going to solve it by getting rid of Airbnb. But you come in and you say, no more Airbnb. You are going to get a whole heck of a lot of units. You want to talk about 20,000 units or whatever it is, 20 to 100 units a year, whatever it is. First thing you do, you make Airbnb short-term rentals absolutely, unequivocally, 100% illegal, period. Well, we're grandfathered in. This is our business. You make it 100%. Enough of the nonsense. You live in a residential neighborhood on Spring Street in Newport. You got a residential house that used to have three families in it year-round. Now, on a residential street, you turn it into a dark house all winter when no one wants it. So you got three units that should be rented by a family year-round, empty. And when there is activity at that property, you've got 6, 7, 20 people with their cars, all of them lined up and down, parked illegally. What the hell? We don't care if we get the $30 ticket. We'll all get a ticket. We'll just take all the parking. We don't care about this place. We don't live here. We'll go up on the balcony and we'll toss garbage cans off at people. Or put on Barstool sports costumes and scream and yell about things like pretend we're Dave Portnoy or whatever it is. That's what Newport looks like. That's what it feels like. The proof is in the pudding. School population decline. Left friends, they're talking about closing Thompson Middle School, Newport. That's crazy, man. They just built that brand new consolidated high school. They're still talking about, and in fact, economically need regionalization on Aquinic Island to make things make sense. They're killing the city. They killed the youth of that city. They killed the art. They killed the soul of Newport with Airbnb. Stupid, stupid lack of planning. Terrible job, poorly executed. Former Newport Mayor Jamie Bova should have done a better job, and she didn't. How about we just do the same thing with swimming pools? I mean, it's not going to take housing stock away. It's not like, well, now you pay me $75 an hour to use my pool, and I'm going to rent it for 2 hours. That doesn't displace, you know, person X. So you can say, well, who cares? The problem is everything else we learned from Airbnb. We have forgotten what community actually is all about. Now, who can blame anybody? The system is rigged against almost everybody. And you need the $75. And you're now convinced that, hey, if I get the $75, $150 minus the fees, minus the taxes, minus the, oh, this guy broke my chair that I got and I got to go buy a new one, all that. Operating costs, right? The argument is that you don't do that. The opportunity cost is greater because you're losing $150 that you should have as an advantage over your neighbor or whoever. What we should have is robust public pools available for people. What we should be doing is stopping with the disgusting gatekeeping that's taking place for access to bodies of water in this state, particularly in places like Narragansett. The gross. I'm telling you, here's what I think. You get rid of the, fine, you want to put, just do the Airbnb. Tell people rent out their swimming pool by the hour. Now, here's the problem. Frank Rich, the counselor, says, he says they've got parties with 100 people, DJs, parking all over the place. These are residential neighborhoods, man. You're turning them into this kind of nonsense for $150. Places listed as Blue Lagoon, $75 an hour. It's just some guy's house in Cranston. Now it's a water park. Your next door neighbor turning their backyard pool into a freaking water park. Absolutely Unitarian versus libertarian. You don't care at all about the community if you're doing this garbage. Just like the Airbnb owners. Oh, no, they'll always spin it. They'll always say, well, no, we're a good kind because we did it this way and that. We didn't do. No, you came in and you decided profit over people. Profit over community. You made a decision. So shut this stupid nonsense down in Cranston before it gets out of control, before somebody drowns, or before somebody makes a decision to move from their home because they live next to a water park. It's ridiculous. 5:53, we'll check traffic.
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5: 195 west from the Mass border to Broadway, going to take you 10. 295 north from East Ave to Plainfield Pike is seeing some slow volume. It's sluggish. 95 south from Smithfield Ave to 195. 195 east from 95 to Taunton Ave is heavy. You're looking at a 10-minute ride. 95 north from Route 37 to 195. 24 south in Raynham from 495 to 140 is seeing some slow volume. I'm John Laurenti with you right now.
3: 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Last word on the pools. 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
6: Just real quick, two things. Having worked at a large commercial pool, who's checking the chlorine levels and the purities?
3: Exactly.
6: And secondly, what's going to happen when somebody gets hurt? Because guaranteed someone will get hurt at one of these. And then what's the guy's homeowner's insurance going to say? Yeah, hey, guess what? You're not covered.
3: Bingo. It's like people who try to drive Uber or Uber Eats or something like that, and they're improperly insured, and then they're responsible for a collision or something like that, and all of a sudden, it's Uber Eats isn't coming in and saying, we've got your back, driver. We've made money on your labor, but we also don't provide that which a normal, quote-unquote, classified employee would receive. You're an independent contractor. You're on your own. And it just shows how sick we've become that we need $150 injected into a family's household income to survive, apparently, at the expense of turning a residential neighborhood into an amusement park, an illegal one, or an unsanctioned one. It's garbage. We'll talk about this and a lot more tomorrow, folks. It is beautiful out there, though. It's mostly good. Talk to you tomorrow. It's Bill Bartholomew.
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8: If I were to ask you what makes for a good night's sleep, you'd probably say a dark, quiet room, not too many things on your mind. But every night when you go to get some Z's, how often do you really think about the temperature in your bedroom? Temperature may be one of the most underappreciated factors in sleep. That's according to the Senior Vice President of Research and Scientific Affairs at the National Sleep Foundation. We often hear about lights and screens and stress, but even modest changes in temperature and airflow can influence both how quickly you fall asleep and how deeply you stay asleep. Most experts will recommend a room temperature of 60 to 67 degrees Fahrenheit. You might also experiment with your sheets and what you actually wear to bed. Play around a bit and see what improves your sleep. You might be delightfully surprised. I'm Dr. Sanjay Gupta, helping you live a better life.
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2: Mbappe! 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France into the semi-finals. France 2, Morocco 0.
3: Kubasi taking aim. All spilled by Lemons and buried. 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
11: News. I'm Stephanie Officer. Federal immigration agents involved in another deadly shooting, this time in Maine. Bystander video reviewed by ABC News appears to show ICE agents and law enforcement officers performing first aid on someone on the ground. ABC's Olivia Rubin.
12: The Maine Attorney General saying his office is investigating and revealing some information. He said specifically that those officials were, quote, conducting an enforcement operation related to a final order of removal when they say the subject attempted to flee in a vehicle in the direction of the officer and was fatally shot. Now, that statement doesn't name who the individual was, but immigrant rights groups saying it was a 26-year-old Colombian man authorized to work in the U.S. and had a social security number.
11: ABC has not independently verified the shooting victim's identity or his immigration status. Harris County, Texas Commissioner Rodney Ellis today saying the DA is opening an investigation into the ICE-involved shooting death of Lorenzo Salgado Araujo. ICE says the victim was in the U.S. illegally and tried to ram an officer's vehicle. His family disputed that account. Commissioner Ellis.
13: In the wake of similar incidents across our country, we cannot ask the public to take ICE or DHS at their word and simply accept their account of the various agencies involved any more than if it was a tragedy involving our local entities.
11: The DA saying the federal government is not thus far collaborating with Houston officials in this investigation. Here we go again. More dangerous heat is on the way, this time expected to impact more than 100 million Americans from L.A. to Boston. An extreme heat warning is in place through Thursday for Minneapolis, where a daily high heat index of up to 100 is possible. You're listening to ABC News.
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11: The death of Senator Lindsey Graham at age 71 and the continued absence of Senator Mitch McConnell at 84 is calling attention to the average age of lawmakers.
15: Never in history has Congress been this old. The U.S. Constitution sets the minimum age requirement to be in the Senate at 30 and the House at 25. It does not set a maximum. The average age of the current Senate is 64. Half the members are over 65. The oldest, Chuck Grassley in Iowa, 92. The youngest, John Ossoff of Georgia, 39. Average age in the House has soared from under 50 in the early 1980s to 58. Wayne Cabot, ABC News.
11: Firefighting aircraft went down in a southwest Colorado reservoir Sunday, killing the pilot.
16: The K-MAX heavy lift helicopter was in the air for nearly an hour, dipping its bucket into the Silver Jack Reservoir in Gunnison County, drawing up water and dumping it onto the Gold Mountain wildfire. After 5 in the afternoon, fire commanders got a report that the aircraft had gone into the reservoir. The pilot's body was recovered 5 hours later.
11: ABC's Jim Ryan. Well, Jay-Z's final concert at Yankee Stadium was delayed for several hours last night after hundreds of people without tickets rushed the door to get in.
17: Really sorry for the inconvenience, but I have to make sure everybody's okay.
11: Jay thanked the crowd for their patience and promised a good time. Well, this morning's show included surprise appearances from Rihanna, Jadakiss, and Swiss Beatz. I'm Stephanie Officer, ABC News.
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22: A Better Life with Dr. Sanjay Gupta.
23: When you need your body to perform, but some of your muscles are having trouble, other muscles can sometimes help compensate. This is a great thing short term, but long term it can lead to serious and even chronic aches and pains. So if you've got nagging stiffness or irritation somewhere, don't push through it. Try to figure out why it's happening and how you can correct it. Strength and conditioning specialist Dana Santa says, performing exercises at a deliberate tempo makes it easier to notice when the wrong muscles are taking over, and also gives the intended muscles a chance to engage before that compensation kicks in. Dana suggests that starting with primary movement patterns such as squatting, hinging, pushing, pulling, rotating, and core can help make compensation easiest to identify and to address. I'm Dr. Sanjay Gupta, helping you live a better life.
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25: 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It is for basic entertainment and informational purposes only and solely responsible for its content. It does not necessarily reflect the views of WPRO, Cumulus Media, its management, or its staff. This is Rhode Island's longest-running financial talk show, Money Talk, with Donna Soa Allard, featuring market insights and so much more. 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
0: Good evening and welcome to Money Talk. I am Donna Soa Allard, and thank you for joining me for another Monday edition of Money Talk. Now, very often on Mondays, I try to share with you questions that over the last week or two I've gotten from people, either, you know, my own clients in meetings or conversations that I've just had with people in general, and sometimes, you know, questions that you all have, listeners, have sent in. Sometimes Nate and I do it together, but very often on a Monday, I like to share with you. And, you know, lately, and especially when you think about the way over the last year or two, we've seen precious metal prices move, got a lot of questions on gold and silver. And one that I have not always felt so comfortable being able to talk about, because it's not actually what I do, is when folks ask about selling their physical gold and silver pieces that they have in their home. Now, I'm not talking about like gold bars or gold coins that people buy as investments, but things that are like jewelry and silverware. You know, lots of times you hear on the radio, like local companies that will say, hey, come bring in your gold and we'll buy it from you. I think there's like locally here in Rhode Island, I think there's one, like Roman Jewelers or something is one that for years and years, and I mean like easily like 15 years, has been advertising, on the radio to do this. And it's just not something that I really know a lot about. And so I was doing some reading on it and a little bit of online research, and found some suggestions online for the question of, hey, we have some silver and some gold that we're just not using. Should I use it? And so, should I sell it? I mean, and so hearing from a professional metals dealer, I think is probably better than just hearing from me. I think it's worth noting that gold prices can be volatile. Gold and silver, frankly, silver more so even than gold, can be volatile. We have seen throughout 2025 and into 2026, I've seen a pretty significant run up in precious metals. Even, despite a little dip here and there, they're quite high. So when you think about the idea that, hey, if my goal is to buy low and sell high, I could sell some of these pieces that, one, I'm not using. So what? They're just like clutter in the physical space of my home, right? But also, what do I do with those proceeds? What can the proceeds from those pieces that I am not using, what can they do for me that would be more productive? It could be, you know, invest it in something else or use it to pay for something that you have to pay for. So I think it is a decent question to ask. And I've had clients tell me that they did it. They just went to, a local jewelry store or whatever it was they sold and got significantly more for these essentially like pieces of jewelry they were either broken or not going to use, had one earring of a pair, you know, stuff like that. I think it's worth noting that whatever price you hear, like you see online or you hear in the news, is probably not what you're actually going to get for your actual physical gold pieces. So be ready for that, because there's intermediary prices, and then there's probably like, you know, what would you call it? Like refinery prices or refining them. I think that's worth noting. So, a metals dealer from Ross Metals shared some of his expertise with Kiplinger. He said getting a refinery, a jewelry store, or a pawn shop to pay the spot price is where you're going to have an issue. So that's similar to what I just said of like, you know, you're probably not going to get the price that you're seeing. If you can get somewhere that will pay you close to the market price, it certainly could be wise to sell what you have, as long as liquidating those items makes sense for you. However, most places who purchase gold and silver are going to offer much less, especially on silver. So if you're going to try to sell gold and or silver, it's important that you do your research and you're finding a dealer who's reputable. If you're selling a large quantity, you probably want to shop that around. You may want to see if you could break up the collection of what you have. Some dealers might offer a higher price on certain items than others because maybe they specialize. Maybe one specializes in a certain type of jewelry or like silverware or like, I don't know. I don't know. Like, what do you have? Like bowls, plates, necklaces? rings. I don't know. Whatever these are, though, different places may specialize in some, so you might get a better deal on certain items one place than another. He says, before you consider selling your silver and gold, take time to research what it is that you own. In some cases, the piece may be worth more due to history and craftsmanship than the actual metal's market price. The hallmark and maker's mark on antique English silver, for example, provide the year, the purity, the location, and the company of the craftsman who made that silver item. So if you have pieces from like parents or grandparents that they purchased years ago, if you can get a bill of sale or any other type of documentation on it, that could be very helpful. You also want to understand if that piece was a handmade item or if it was manufactured. Is it plated or is it solid? Having an understanding of its purity will help you make sure that you're getting the best, you know, price for what you have. You can also check auction sites like an antique auction site or even eBay. You can use their reverse lookup tool to get a sense of what the market value of your item may be. Think like when you ever watch like Antique Roadshow. Gosh, that show is so fun. Love when someone brings in something they found in their attic or their basement or in a trunk somewhere. They bring it in and then they're floored by what it is actually worth, because it's not just always about the value of the metal itself, but about like it's about the item itself. How rare is it? How special is it? Right. So that is something to consider that you really may not be aware of. He suggests contacting auction houses and appraisers for assistance if you have something you think might be quite special. And if you're looking to sell something that's a set and it's maybe like missing a piece or two, there are sites like Replacements Limited that you can check, and they might be able to get you that like one other item to go with the set to make it complete, because a complete set is going to be more valuable than otherwise, especially if you're thinking about like silverware, right? You may be able to find pieces out there to go with it. Now, if you're wondering if it's, I'm using air quotes, a good time, well, that's kind of up to you. You want to think about like items that are antiques or are part of sets and stuff like that have a different value than just the value of the metal itself. So that's something to consider. Precious metals like gold are typically, not always, but typically will perform their best during periods where real interest rates are very low, where we have uncertainty and volatility in the markets, where inflation, if we're in a period of higher inflation, these are typically times when we see precious metals like gold do a bit better. So if you're thinking about the time period that we're in and if it checks those boxes, I don't know, if you don't need the money right now, you may want to hold it for a bit longer. It's hard to tell. But prices can be volatile. Silver in particular can be more volatile. It can be cyclical. It has more uses than gold does. It has industrial uses. So the demand profile around silver is different than that around gold, and it can tend to be more volatile. So that is something else to consider. So if you need the money, I say that's a great time to sell something, right? If you've got debt that you're trying to pay off and you're sitting on a few thousand dollars worth of precious metals the form of items that you're not using, well, yeah, then it's probably a good time to sell. If you don't need the money, then maybe you think twice about it. Do some real research into what you have and consider if it's the right time for you. So I don't think I've ever shared information like this on the show before, and it's something that I get asked about a lot. So it's something that I figure if my clients have these questions, then you all probably have some of these questions too, and I thought I would share with you. All right, let's move on to another question. I'm looking at time, figuring out which one makes the most sense. All right, let's do this one about habits in retirement. So these are not habits that you are necessarily, I mean, I guess they're good for when you're saving for retirement too, but there's a big psychological hurdle when you're switching right from working and then shifting into retirement. And for some people, it's really remarkable how differently people's brains work. So for some people, they will go from not really having ever had that much while they were in their working years, but they lived very frugally and they were made smart decisions. And then they get to retirement and they have this like large lump sum of money in the form of a 401k they're going to roll over or whatever it may be. And with that comes, I don't know, a little bit of a hazard. A little bit of a hazard because technically you have access to it, right? I mean, if you're working with an advisor, we're going to advise you about what's smart spending and what is not smart spending, because our goal is, or at least my goal, I can tell you, is for you to live your best life in retirement in a prudent way so that you, you know, are not, like, I don't want to see people restrict themselves if they don't need to. I want you to enjoy your life, especially while you're healthy and, you know, have, you know, the desire to be doing things, but at the same time, do it in a prudent way so that you don't end up running out of money when you're 80, right? Because that would not be a great way to live the end of your life. So I don't want you to have to move in with your kids if you don't want to, you know, if you have them. So on the other hand, I've got folks who have, you know, always been really good savers. They've saved a significant amount of money. It might be more than they're ever really going to spend based on their habits. But they're like afraid to spend it when they get to retirement because you get so used to the idea of being an accumulator and watching it grow, that once you get to retirement, you're, you know, nervous to spend and I have to encourage them to. So I thought I'd share a few things that I have found are good general habits to have so that you don't find yourself in a lifestyle of overspending. And some of them might not be the kind of things that you would expect. But one is be someone who repairs things instead of constantly replacing things, right? I think about my grandparents and I lived in their house after they passed away and I used a lot of the things that they had for years because they were older and really well made. Their stove was, my gosh, their stove had to be like 60 years old. It was so old. And it, I mean, one of the burners didn't work. I couldn't probably get it fixed, but overall it worked because it was well made. They had a refrigerator that was, you know, so old that by the time it didn't work and I was replacing it, I would like, it was hard to find one that fit that size under the cabinet sort of thing. And other small household things too, because things were made to be repaired as opposed to replaced. If you can be someone who tends to repair as opposed to replace, that could bode well for you just as a habit in retirement. At the same time, if you have the opportunity to buy certain things generic, there are certain things that don't matter if you buy them generic. You don't need to buy the name brand. That's probably also something that could behoove you. So knowing when buying quality makes sense versus when it's okay to do something that's a little bit less. Thinking about lifestyle creep, like as you have more money available, don't necessarily spend more money, right? Like, I don't know if that kind of goes along with the last, but lifestyle creep happens very often when people are in their working years and you start making more money. So you buy the bigger house, you buy a nicer car, you take bigger vacations. If you do that, are you giving yourself the opportunity to save more money? If you're doing that, are you setting yourself up just to have bigger problems in the future, right? Because if you have a larger home, then you also have larger bills. You have larger maintenance bills. You have larger heating bills and electricity bills and all that sort of thing. So if you can let yourself be someone who, you know, doesn't allow lifestyle creep to become a part of things, that will certainly make it easier once you're in retirement. Because in retirement, now you have to maintain it all on a fixed income. Now, maybe you're someone who says, hey, I'm just going to, you know, go down to a smaller situation. But it's got to be intentional, right? I'm going to take a quick break now, but continue with this when we come back.
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23: Not all screen time is created equal. And a new study out of Sweden is helping us understand this even better. So researchers followed more than 20,000 people over nearly two decades and determined that passive screen time, like sitting on the couch and watching television, raised someone's risk of dementia. But if they did something active, like reading, puzzles, or interacting with other people, this same group of people saw their risk of dementia drop. Just like you gotta put the work in to keep your body in shape as you age, you basically have to do the same thing with your brain. A couple things I have found to help: working to learn something new every day, whatever it might be, challenging yourself in some way every day, and really importantly, staying socially active. Some days that means meeting friends in person. Other days, maybe an email, a text, or a phone call. Just stay engaged. I'm Dr. Sanjay Gupta, helping you live a better life.
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0: Welcome back to the show. This is Donna Soa Allard, and where we left off in the last segment before the commercial break, I was chatting about some of the lifestyle habits that you can employ as you're moving into retirement to help you better adjust if you're someone who's concerned about either running out of money, or if you're concerned about managing your spending and lifestyle in retirement. And they're important things. There are things that I think if you can employ just as a philosophy or a way of life, you'll do well by it. So I the last thing I mentioned, I think, was lifestyle creep, and the idea that as you have more money available, or you're making more money, whatever it is, you can tend to spend more. So if you're someone who can, you know, look at your home or your living situation, if you're a renter or whatever it is, and find some, you know, if you're content there and it's comfortable for you, just because more money is available doesn't mean that you need to move up in lifestyle. And if you can bring yourself into retirement in a lifestyle that is not all that large, meaning you don't have big obligations every year for spending, that's probably a positive thing, and that will probably bode well for you as you continue. So I think the obvious one is not buying more house than you need, even if you can afford it. And that would also apply to renting, of course. Don't rent more than you need just because you happen to be able to afford it. And the other thing I would suggest is just knowing where every dollar is going. Like, regardless of how much you're spending, I know budgeting sounds super boring, right? And maybe you've gotten to retirement and you feel that you don't need to be planning to the same degree. Maybe you don't, but you do still want to have a good financial plan. And I do think that understanding your budget and where your money is going is probably the most important part of any financial plan for anyone at any age. It really, really is. Knowing where that money is going, keeping track of your money. And it doesn't have to be, I know I said know where every dollar is going. It doesn't have to be every dollar, but most of the dollars, like within reason. I don't even know where every dollar goes, and this is what I do for a living. But really what it helps you do is just, it helps you cut down on waste in your monthly spending and your monthly budget. And it really is just being about intentional, right? It's not about being, you know, militant or highly restrictive about your spending. It's just being about being intentional about it. What's most important to you? Put your dollars towards that. Don't waste it on other things. I spoke not that long ago with some students at Bryant University, and one of the things they asked me, because we had a little like intimate Q&A time in small groups, one thing they asked me was like, you know, if you were in a college student and you were trying to save some money, what would you do? What would you cut out? And like, gosh, it was a very different experience going into college in the late 90s than it is now. And I said, the biggest problem you all have is too much access. Everything is too easy. You spend money without having any friction in between you and the purchase. And I think the biggest

it, right? Same thing with if we were going to go out to dinner. It is not that way. And I see it with my own son. But I said to these kids, I was like, if you can avoid, you know, getting, you know, DoorDash and Grubhub, you'll save a ton of money. Because of it's not just the cost of the food, but it's the premium on it and the lack of discernment that has to go into that decision making. The same thing applies, you know, really in retirement as well. If you, are like looking at areas where you spend frivolously or thoughtlessly, maybe thoughtlessly is a better word. If there's no friction between you and a decision, it's kind of a thoughtless spending, isn't it? So if it's online shopping, like through Amazon, do you need that thing? Do you really need that thing? If you're out and about and you drive by a drive-through, do you need that extra coffee? Those little things over time, especially if you're on a tight budget, they can and do add up. So I don't think it's necessarily about being super strict about your budget. It's just about being intentional with where your money goes and maybe cutting out some of that unnecessary, unintentional spending that really does drain on your account, spending on those non-essentials over time. Something else I would consider is taking a look at your emergency savings. So you have your savings for retirement, you have your, you know, savings for other like near-term needs, and then you should have an emergency savings account, which is not invested. It's just in like a money market or CDs. I know some people like to use their line of credit on their house, whatever it is. You need to make sure that you have access to money that is not subject to market volatility and that will be able to fund you for about 6 months if needed. Now, we know why we do that when we're working. When we're working, we do that because, you know, what if you lose your job? What if you are ill or injured, need some time out of work? Sure, there's insurance to cover some of these things, but it's not typically going to be enough to, you know, cover all of your needs. So really taking a look at what you have there, and does it continue to reflect your 6 months roughly of your expenses. I'd also say look at it from the perspective of if something was wrong, what's the most expensive emergency I could have? Now, there are some things that feel like emergencies but are not emergencies. They're things you can actually plan for. Things like, oh, I need new tires on my car or a new roof. These are things that have they have a life to them. There's a timetable on them. But for some people, they appear as emergencies. You've got to plan for those things too. So, and when it comes to how you plan for them in retirement, sometimes all it means is making sure that you have shifted an appropriate amount of money out of investments into, again, non-market exposed assets like your money market or CDs. But having that money, if I know that, you know, I've had this roof for 25 years. Well, at some point, we're going to need to replace this. I want that cash on hand. If I'm not going to preemptively do it, which I would, by the way, but if you're not going to preemptively do it, have that cash ready so that when the time comes, you can quickly do it. Same thing with auto expenses. And then also, don't just let that sit in a savings account getting, you know, 0.01%. Shop around for a good money market, for a good short-term CD. Your money should always be working. Maybe that's another good habit to add in here too. Your dollars should not be idle. You're always going to have money that's in your checking account that does nothing because it's revolving. You need that to pay your bills. Everything else should be working. It should be working either in an investment account or in some sort of high yield interest bearing savings tool like a money market or a CD. Or if you can get a good high yield savings account, that's fine too. But understand what has fixed rates, understand what has variable rates. And then beyond that, money that you can afford to take a little more risk with, you can look at your, you know, bonds and then obviously some equity investments there. So I know usually when we're talking about good money habits or preparing for retirement, we're talking about all the stuff you do on the front end before you get to retirement. But I think it's really important to think about what some of the really good habits that you can take with you through your retirement years, just to kind of help give you a boost or increase the likelihood that you will have a financially successful retirement. It's a lot of times, sometimes it's about, you know, big important

0: 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All right.
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2: 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Just play the game one way. You hit a ball in the gap, run. 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
9: You know, it's funny, when I think back to what the typical American dinner looked like when you and I were kids, there's usually some kind of meat featured at the center of the plate. Vegetables are there, but often thought of as a side dish. More and more, though, we are coming to realize that a plant-based diet, with little or no meat even, is going to be a healthier way to eat for just about everyone. New study out of the University of Hawaii Cancer Center found that eating a high-quality plant-rich diet that includes whole grains, vegetables, and fruits may prevent cognitive impairment even when people start that diet in their late 50s and 60s. Yeah, it's important to make sure you're getting enough protein, fats, complex carbohydrates. Just because you cut out or even cut back on meat, though, is not a license to eat whatever you want. Focus on eating whole, real foods. I'm Dr. Sanjay Gupta, helping you live a better life.
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0: And welcome back to Money Talk. I'm Donna Soa Allard. Thank you so much again for joining us tonight. If you want to be a part of the Money Talk show, you can reach us two different ways. You can go to our website, that's soafinancial.com, and there's a form you can fill out. 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And we do have a lot of people use that form. But another way you can participate, have your voice heard here on air, is to call the Money Talk hotline. It's 401-587-7692. That's 587-SOA. And record your question. We'll play it here on air and we'll do our best to give it a good answer. So if you were to ask me, what is one of the most important things you can do for your own financial health? And I'm not even talking like complicated, like wealth building techniques here. I'm just talking about what is one of the simplest things you can do to really just, I guess, keep yourself out of trouble, right? Sometimes you're winning by not losing. And that is so, it is so clear to me. It is so simple and it is so obvious and boring, but it is to have an emergency fund, have a cash reserve that is set aside for those urgent expenses that come up, those unexpected costs. This is by definition not something that is available for anything you could plan. Think about things you could plan. A trip. This is not for, you know, suddenly your sister and her family are going on vacation and they're like, oh my gosh, you guys should join us. This money is not for that. This money is really not even for like new tires on your car, because as far as I'm concerned, that is not an emergency. That is something you would plan for. You will all, like, there's always wear and tear on your vehicle. Like, that is coming up. But I guess if you suddenly, like, I don't know, had an accident and you have $1,000 deductible on your car, maybe it could go towards that. But this is for things that you could not anticipate. It is money that needs to be there when you need it. So think of it as something for like big emergency, not a small bill that would come up, but like something that's big. Something big that's related to either an accident in nature. You know, there are a remarkable number of things that can go wrong with your house that are not covered by insurance. Stuff like that. This is money that should not be invested. It should not be subject to market volatility, because by definition, if it has to be there when you need it, we can't have an emergency happening when the market's down and then you have to sell. So think of things like, I don't know, a job loss. So if there's two people working in your household and you're dependent upon the income of both, and then suddenly one is without a job, that could be a big problem. Think about medical bills. You can't anticipate when, you know, something comes up and you suddenly find yourself with a big emergency room bill, or God forbid you actually have to be admitted and have surgery or something. And there are out of pocket costs. Everything isn't covered by insurance. You need it for that. Dental work. As someone who has had to have an embarrassing amount of dental work done, I can tell you that it is very expensive. You want to have cash on hand to pay for that. If something comes up with your pet, I haven't had big expenses, but I can tell you my brother has had some very expensive cats in his life. And, medical emergencies for your pets can be very expensive. And then things that go wrong with your car that don't end up being covered by insurance, like, your transmission goes, or I don't know a lot about cars. And I guess I've been lucky that I haven't had a lot of emergencies, but I know there are car emergencies that come up. So these are the kinds of big things that you want to have cash on hand for. And it's pretty remarkable. I don't know when the last time I saw numbers on it, but it is a remarkable number of people who are $1,000 away from actual financial disaster. Meaning, if something came up and there was an emergency, I don't know, like dental work, that suddenly cost $1,000, they do not have the money to pay for it. So what are you doing in that situation? Well, you're putting money on a credit card. And if you don't have the money to pay it up front, then you probably don't have the money to pay the credit card off immediately. So now maybe you start to build a balance. These are things that we don't want to see happen. So having money set aside for these emergencies is crucial. I think that people get intimidated by the idea of how much they should, and I'm using air quotes, should have. Do not let a large number that is your target or your goal, do not let the size of that keep you from making progress going towards it, right? An emergency fund is something that you don't just grab it out of thin air. Most people have to build it over time. You do want to build it quickly. They want to build it over time. So figure out, you know, starting like, what is the right size for you and your family? How much do you actually need? Think about them. Like, if you're protecting against job loss, think about the most important things. You have to pay for your housing. So your mortgage or your rent, you have to pay the utilities, you have to buy groceries, right? You have to pay for childcare if you have kids. If there are, you know, medical expenses that prescriptions that you pay for, these are things you can't really skip, right? What are things you can skip? Well, anything that's extra, anything that's frankly fun, you can skip those things. But think about the most important things. Then I would say, okay, multiply that by six. I need that for 6 months. And if you're part of a two-income household, I would divide that by two. I would say if you both are contributing half, I would say, okay, what's needed for half of this? And then let that be your target. So if you and your partner both make similar amounts of money and you're at your like actual needs are $6,000 a month. I'm just making that number up. Maybe it's $10,000 a month. What we'll use 10,000 because it's an easy number. You actually need $10,000 a month, but you're both responsible for roughly half of it. Well, then you would do five times six. You would be looking at a minimum of like that $30,000 that you want to have on hand. Maybe your number is different, but that is one very simple way to do it. And I think simple is good. Then you get to pick how you're going to save it. Where is it going to be? Again, not something subject to risk and market volatility. So I'm looking at things like a high yield savings account. It's going to be FDIC insured. You can, link it to your checking account. So money automatically goes in with every paycheck if that's how you're going to be saving. And hopefully those interest rates are going to, come close to tracking inflation for you. So you can build it that way. You could also use a money market. Money markets could be available through your bank, or you could have it in a brokerage account. It would be typically a fund in that case. But that's another savings tool that you could use. A lot of people like to use CDs. The only thing about a CD is there is the issue of liquidity. And so if you have to break the CD, that there might be a penalty for that. It might take a little longer if you need quick access. So do just consider that. I also know folks who will, access the line of credit on their house as an additional tool. I would not make that be your primary resource because that is, debt related. But for extra money needed, it could be there. So make those savings automatic. With each paycheck, you're transferring a portion in there. If you have, if you have a bonus that gets paid out or you get money as a gift, you could add that in there to help accelerate the savings. But make it really easy. Get in, make it automatic, and, pick a target, even if it feels, big to you at first. If you start the savings going there on an automated basis, you'll stop thinking about it. And before you know it, you will be there. You'll be there before you know it. And then remember, it is an emergency fund. So once you have built it, you want to keep that in whatever interest-bearing vehicle it's in and do not access it for anything unless it is a true emergency. All right, and that's your financial planning 101 tip of the day. All right, we're going to take a quick break now.
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9: We talk a lot here about ultra-processed foods and the many ways in which they can negatively impact your health. They've been linked to weight gain, obesity, type 2 diabetes, cardiovascular disease, even cancer. And now a new study out of UCSF found that high ultra-processed food intake was associated with something called intramuscular fat, which is exactly what it sounds like. That's fat inside your muscles, which can cause them to become weaker. Now, in this particular study, the researchers noticed more wear and tear and pain in people's knees because of weakened thigh muscles. Cutting back on ultra-processed foods isn't easy. The CDC estimates at least half the calories in our diet come from ultra-processed foods. But if you're looking to eat cleaner, cutting out sugar-sweetened beverages, that may be the best number one thing you can do to try and get started. I'm Dr. Sanjay Gupta, helping you live a better life.
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0: Welcome back to the show. Next question in our list of grab bags has to do with Roth IRAs. Now, this is something that we talk about pretty often on the show, but I think it's always good to remind you of, and every year good to talk about what the income limits are and the contribution limits are. So IRA contribution limits for 2024 are going to be $7,000 if you're under 50, $8,000 if you're 50 years or older. That applies to both traditional IRAs, so that's your pre-tax dollars, and amounts going into Roth IRAs. Additionally, if you want to split that up, you want to get a deduction for some, but you like the idea of putting money away on a Roth basis, it together in aggregate, they cannot exceed those same income contribution limits. Now, if you want to contribute to a Roth, but you are exceeding the income limits, that's what I want to talk about in this next segment, is how you can put money away on a Roth basis, even if your household income exceeds the limits. Now, in 2024, if you're single and you make between $146,000 and $161,000, there's a phase out for how much you can put in. And at $161,000, you cannot put anything at all into a Roth IRA. Likewise, if you are married filing jointly, that phase out range is between $230,000 and $240,000. So above $240,000, you cannot contribute anything to a Roth at all. So if you're under those limits, the rest of this doesn't really matter to you, I guess. But if you're over those limits, as many people are at this point, this is for you. So understanding that if you are above those income thresholds, it makes it difficult because you can't make a direct contribution, but there are other ways to put money away on a Roth basis. And now remember, a Roth basis just means after tax dollars in, the money grows tax deferred. And as long as you play within the rules, which means the account has to be open for at least 5 years before you take out those earnings, and you're 59 and a half or older to take out those earnings, you don't pay any taxes on the distributions at all. So all of those earnings that were tax deferred now become officially tax free. So what can I do if I'm over the income thresholds? Well, check if you're still working, check with your plan provider and see if your 401k or your 403b has a Roth offering. It's much, much more common now. And when it's within the 401k or 403b, there are no income limits, none at all. So you can put away up to the maximum for the plan in 2024. So if you're under 50, that's $23,000. If you are 50 or older, that is $30,500 that you can put away after tax contributions. And then the earnings on that will all be tax free. Now, your next option is a Roth conversion. So if you have money saved in a tax-deferred IRA, then you have the ability to convert a portion of it, all of it, whatever makes sense for you based on your own tax situation, of that IRA balance, you can convert it over to a Roth IRA. Now, when you do that, you're going to recognize the converted amount as income in that tax year. So I first want to point out that the timing for it is not like the timing for making a contribution, where you have up until April 15th of the following year. A conversion applies to the tax year in which it happens. So you can't get in with your accountant, see what your tax situation is, you know, in January, and then say, okay, let's do a conversion for last year. We have some space. You can't do that. You need to check at the end of the year and get it done before December 31st. However, you do have the ability to do this. I always suggest doing what I just said, really checking what your tax liability is going to be. And you don't, if say you want in total to convert $100,000, you're probably not going to do that all in one tax year, because that's going to add a lot onto your taxable income. But you could spread that out over several years, spread out the tax liability for it. I do also want to mention that as a rule of thumb, to make a Roth conversion effective, you want to be able to pay the taxes out of pocket as opposed to withholding them from your conversion. Because if you have to withhold from the conversion, it's going to take a lot longer for you to break even on the return. But yeah, I like it. Remember, each conversion that you do does have the 5-year holding period applicable to it. You know, that 5-year rule that we always talk about with Roths. So I suggest doing it with your financial advisor or with an accountant, but it's absolutely something you can do if you have the space when you're doing your taxes and you do want to get some money into a Roth for your future, or because you know you're passing it on to somebody and it's for their future. The next option is the backdoor Roth IRA. So if you earn too much to make a contribution to a traditional IRA and to a Roth IRA, you can still make an after-tax contribution, so it's not deductible. So you still have the same annual income limit. A contribution limit. But you can make a contribution. You don't deduct it on your taxes. Then you do that conversion. But be careful. Be careful, because Roth conversions have the pro rata rule, which means that if you have an existing IRA out there, so if you changed jobs and you did a rollover, so you have a pre-tax, tax-deferred IRA, the backdoor Roth is not going to be quite as effective. Within a backdoor Roth, if you have no IRA and you do this, it does not result in any more of a tax liability for you, because it's after-tax dollars that you're putting into this IRA. You don't invest it. There's no earnings. And then you convert it. So it's all after tax. There's no new event. But if you have an existing IRA out there, then it's going to be proportional. And so a pro rata portion will be after tax, reflecting the contribution you made to the non-deductible IRA. But another portion will be applied to your IRA rollover or other account you have. And so it could result in more taxes. So again, be careful with that. If you have an existing IRA, a backdoor Roth might not be a good idea. Then the other option is using an employer plan, and it's called a mega backdoor Roth. So you're going to check with your employer or your plan administrator to make sure it allows for after-tax dollars to be contributed above your annual contribution limit, and allows for withdrawals while you're still working. Because what you're going to do is max out your normal 401k contributions, then contribute after-tax dollars. You can do it up to the annual limit, which in 2024 is $69,000. If you're 50 or older, it's $76,500. That's the total you can get in there between your regular 401k contributions and these after-tax dollar contributions. Then you take that after-tax amount and do a transfer to a Roth IRA. You want to do it before there's any earnings on it, so that you don't have any tax liability there. But it's going to essentially take those after-tax dollars, convert them into the Roth, and now they can grow tax-free going forward. I don't want to make I don't want you to make the assumption that this is simple. I think the mega backdoor Roth is a little bit complicated. I would work with an advisor to do it because you have to verify the eligibility with your plan. Do they allow for after-tax dollars to be contributed? Do they allow for in-service distributions, which you have to be able to do in order to make this work? But if it does, and you've got the bandwidth to do it, I mean, if you're 50 or older, really trying to catch up, that's a lot of money that you can get put away for your retirement, $76,500 in total. And a portion of that can be after tax and put into a Roth for you. So it's a great strategy if you have, one, the cash flow to make it happen, and two, you have an advisor who can help walk you through the process of it. All right, so that's four ways to get money into a Roth IRA if you don't qualify based on your income. And that does it for our show for this evening. Thank you so much for joining us. Tune in next time for more Money Talk right here on WPRO.
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23: From the Seascape Yard Guard Weather Center.
24: Clear to partly cloudy. Tonight, low 68, sunny, breezy. For Tuesday, high 94. Tomorrow night, low 77. Sunshine and clouds. Wednesday, high 94. 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
25: From ABC News, I'm Stephanie Officer. South Carolina's governor has named Senator Lindsey Graham's sister Darlene to serve what remains of his term after the senator died suddenly at his Washington home over the weekend. ABC's Christian Cordero.
26: A special primary election on August 11th will decide who will replace Graham as the Republican nominee for Senate, a term set to begin in January. On Capitol Hill, colleagues are remembering the senator as quick-witted and effective, who loved political debate. He was also seen as a war hawk, supporting military action in Afghanistan, Iraq, and Iran. Graham's final trip was to Ukraine, returning hours before he died. He served as a crucial link between Presidents Zelensky and Trump.
25: A federal judge today threw out a lawsuit the Department of Justice brought against West Virginia to obtain the state's voter rolls, continuing the Trump administration's losing streak in similar cases.
27: With today's ruling, judges in 13 states have now rejected the Trump administration's demands that states turn over their voter rolls. U.S. District Judge Thomas Johnston, a Republican appointee, concluded that the Department of Justice did not demonstrate their need for West Virginia's records and were not lawfully entitled to the sensitive materials, which include the names, dates of birth, addresses, and partial social security numbers of voters. Ahead of the midterms, the Trump administration has sought to increase federal oversight on elections, and dozens of states, led by both Republicans and Democrats, have rebuffed the request for voter rolls. Peter Haralamus, ABC News.
25: A second American now testing positive for Ebola after working with a humanitarian aid group in the Congo, where more than 600 people have died. ABC's James Longman.
28: Teams have conducted contact tracing and risk assessments. They're desperately working to prevent further transmission. The region as a whole has already seen upwards of 1,800 cases and over 600 deaths, primarily concentrated in the DRC and Uganda.
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3: The reluctant hero of Steven Spielberg's Jurassic Park. Sam Neill, the actor who brought quiet gravity to some of the biggest films of his generation,